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2: Fox News, I'm Jim Ossman. Here's what's happening. Maine Democratic Senate candidate Graham Plattner is facing backlash again because of a new sexting scandal. Plattner sent texts to women other than his wife.
3: Scumbag or no, he's a socialist. He wants to bring the American dream to its knees and replace it with socialism.
2: That's Jonathan Bush, candidate for governor in Maine. Meantime, New Jersey Senator Cory Booker is calling the DOJ's anti-weaponization fund a slush fund. Booker on ABC.
4: This is ridiculous that a president should be able to appropriate money to themselves, Congress's job, and then give it out to people who beat police officers on January 6th.
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9: Thank goodness. That's literally all I think I can say. I might say it for 3 hours tonight. Thank goodness. And I'm talking, as I think our audience knows, I'm talking to a man who knows Hollywood. I'm talking to a man who knows a script. I'm talking to a man who knows how to put a production together. And what happened last night in the United States of America and in the National Basketball Association is that the movie ended the way that the movie was supposed to end. The bad guy dominates throughout an hour and a half of said movie. And then, ta-da, the music starts. And you get on with getting on in terms of the hero coming in and saving everybody from the dangers that currently be. And you think I'm kidding and being dramatic, and maybe I am a little bit, but I'm really not. That's how I view the Oklahoma City Thunder being eliminated from the NBA playoffs. The sport has been saved from an absolute danger, an absolute attack that it has been under from a group of people that have decided that they want to push the limits of how this thing is played. And Ephraim, good evening, and thank goodness that this evil, the Joker, the Penguin, and the Thunder, they've been neutralized. How you doing, buddy?
10: I'm good, man. How you doing?
9: I'm doing great. Wasn't that beautiful?
10: It was.
9: That was beautiful, wasn't it?
10: It was a good game. It was really good. And, you know, it was funny because my wife and my boys, we were all sitting there watching as a family. And my wife was like, "What? Why do I feel like this? I'm not even a Spurs fan."
9: Thank you.
10: We are a Laker household through and through. Everyone knows that. And if you don't, well, now you do.
9: Yep.
10: And we were watching that game, literally hate watching and pulling for the Spurs.

0: like, I don't cross those lines when it comes to especially the West and my allegiance. And you know, I grew up with the battles with San Antonio, you know, with the Duncans, the Robinsons, the Shaqs, the Kobe's, the Manu's. A good friend of mine was an assistant GM there for a long time. So we used to go at it all the time about, you know, he used to be like, hey, Laker fan, Spurs are in town. You want to come? Like, you know, literally one of my closest friends grew up together. But he, you know, he worked for the opposition and he already knew. And we were watching that game and I was like, they have to win. They have to save basketball.
1: Because it was good versus evil.
0: Yes.
1: And you're absolutely right. Like, and I know that they're probably, I know how this debate goes. We've been doing it for months. And you think it's haterade and you think it's because the Thunder are good. Don't flatter yourselves. You're not a dynasty. You won one. This is not like when the Super Bowl party had Tom Brady for the ninth time and people were like, geez, I'm sick of this dude. It's not that. You've won one. But there's a reason that you and your wife, your lovely wife, your boys, there's a reason that they felt the way that they did. And I'm so glad, as is so often the case on this show, your wife says something to you and you're like, that's pretty smart. That's a pretty smart thing. Why? That's what I'd love to ask a Thunder fan. That's what I'd love to ask the Thunder. Why do you think we all feel this way? Why? Answer that question. I would love to be in the press conference and ask Shai Gilgeous-Alexander that. You're not a Hollywood story. You're a hardworking, come up from, traded away from the Clippers. And you've won one. You are not someone we should hate. So why do you think we do? Yep. I'm not kidding. And I know the smirk that would come over his face. No, you know. No. I don't hate Tatum. I don't hate Jokic. I don't hate all the dudes that have come in and won one. Why are we so bothered by the way you play? You think?
0: You know what? And I think there's an arrogance to OKC when you watch them in series. They've been that good.
1: They've been excellent. Yeah, they've been the best.
0: They've been trending to being as great as they've been for going on 4 years now. And now they are there, and they're that good. So they at sometimes can seem unserious. You know, during the game,
1: mm-hmm.
0: a lot of laughing, even when you're losing, there's a lot of laughing, a lot of playfulness. And I'm just thinking, I'm like, man, if I'm a coach, and I know this is the pros and this is different and their bounce back is great and they have been great. They have the 2-time league MVP. I get it. But it just feels off to me as a former athlete, a former professional athlete, when you're in a series and you're getting beat and it's fun and funny. And granted, I grew up in an era where you guys were walking off the court before the game was over. Guys weren't shaking hands after game. Guys were, you know, even in wins, job's not finished. Like, that was the energy. And so we've been conditioned, if you're a little bit older, Gen X, if you're conditioned for – you want to see that it means more to you than it does to the fans watching. And sometimes OKC can come off like a little bit, a little bit nonchalant. We'll get them the next game. A lot of that energy there. A lot of time on social media in terms of, you know, team TikToking and things like that. It feels a little bit different than basketball we're used to. And it's different than what we, you know, some people hated Golden State.
1: Sure.
0: But when you looked at Golden State, you didn't hate them for how much they cared and how they played.
1: You also didn't hate them after one.
0: No.
1: Did not hate them after one.
0: No, no,
1: give
0: no.
1: Give me a
0: you
1: break.
0: Didn't.
1: No, you didn't.
0: You didn't at all. And, you know, you may have hated what they did to the rest of

0: the league in terms of they made everybody think they have a Steph Curry and a Klay Thompson, and they don't.
1: That's a funny
0: So
1: take.
0: They changed yep. the way basketball was prepared and performed. But most teams don't have what they have. Now, you got to remember, in that run that Golden State had, they also had one of the highest defensive efficiency rated teams in the league.
1: For sure they did.
0: So this whole notion of and look, OKC was up there as well.
1: Yep.
0: They played great defense. Yes, you have to be.
1: You have to be that good defensive team or you don't win NBA championships.
0: But they ran into a buzzsaw, and I don't know, somebody that we both know had alluded to maybe this happening a long time ago.
1: You know someone who says they didn't run into just a better team because that team won more games against them this year and is now moving on. They ran into a team that is flat out better for basketball. And the more I watched this, and I have just loathed watching Shai Gilgeous-Alexander all year, and I think it's laughable that he won the MVP, and the media should be ashamed of themselves for that clear of a vote for someone who flat out, my opinion, was not the most valuable player this year, but it's an award, so whatever, doesn't matter. I thought Wemby and Jokic both more deserving of the award than Shai, but that doesn't matter now. That's all history. I've now, after watching this series, realized, you know, we might have arrow number one pointed in the wrong place. This isn't just Shai. It's a whole damn team. Mm. And I don't know how many Americans could even name the head coach of the Oklahoma City Thunder, which is a super weird dynamic, considering they've been the best. They are the defending champs. I don't even know. Like, a lot of people, the camera just pans over to that guy, and they're like, who's that little dude with the part in the middle? Like, who is that guy? People will mess up the pronunciation some, and maybe I will too. There are a lot of different ways people say it. But Mark Dagnow, you cannot convince me after watching that series that this is not being coached. Mm. You cannot convince me. Because it's also Lu Dort, and it's also Alex Caruso, and it's also Jared McCain. And if you're a big guy, if you're 7 feet and your name is Hartenstein or Holmgren, then that's a completely different set of rules with regard to what you're doing to Victor Wembanyama. So I've got plenty of arrows to go around. Some go to the refs. Some still go to Shai. I think Dagnow needs his share of this pie because – it is so across the board, the ejecting yourself to the floor thing at times when you're not even touched. And they did it. They overdid it. They did so much that we finally started paying attention. And to a degree, that bit them in this series.
0: Yeah, and I will say this game was probably the best officiated one, which you should have in a game 7 of the entire series. When you look at the numbers, OKC had 22 free throws. San Antonio had 19.
1: Yep.
0: Right. When you look at the level of basketball that was being played, there wasn't a big discrepancy in calls, things of that nature. It was officiated well. And what you get a chance to see is when a game is officiated well, without the extra and the antics, it's a little bit different. Now you don't have that security blanket for OKC to lean on. You're not going to get the calls that you're manufacturing. Because now I'm sure the league has sat down, watched through the whole tape, preparing for game 7. And these referees were spot on. They were looking. They were okay. Some things get, you know, some people got away with some things. I think it was a lane violation call one time. Something happened, but they were on it, and I commend them for that because that thing was teetering the other way.
1: Yep.
0: And that's what you don't want. You know, we had a joke in our house that if Tony Brothers is refereeing this game, we're not even watching. And that's a shame to say, but. Yep.
1: You're bad.
0: Some of the

0: egregious things that were missed and not called under his watch, you don't want that in game seven, because now everyone's talking about that,
1: right,
0: opposed to the level of game,
1: right,
0: that we witnessed.
1: Well, that's kind of like, I love what you're saying, and that's where I've arrived, and would love to get into the debate box with anybody. And this is whether it's OKC fans or the members of the media who have kind of been like, oh, this is just a bunch of hand-wringing. My question is, why do you think so many of us feel that way? You cannot honestly look me in the eye and tell me that this many people feel this way. Forget their opinion. They feel it in their belly when they're watching this basketball team play, and tell me that that's simply the result of mass haterade. There's no way. A team from Oklahoma who's won once? There's no way. So somebody needs to finally start nodding their head and go, no, you know what? America's on to something. You're on to something. This is not good basketball. It just isn't. And it sucks, because they actually should be a perfect example of what's great about the game. I get that they've got the two-time MVP, but there's something that's very team-oriented. When I first saw them play, they play offense, they play defense, they're super deep. They had to play the majority of these playoffs without their second-best player, and they're still really good. There's something that is super team-oriented about Oklahoma City from the middle of our country. We should love this team, and we hate them, and I want to ask why. Except for I know the answer. But I think the fact that we feel that way should be all the evidence we need. And I hope that when they go back to the drawing board, it's not just to acquire Giannis. It's to reevaluate the way that they play basketball, and stop this crap. And the league needs to spend as much time on this in the offseason as they did with regard to their anti-tanking rules, which we're going to talk about tonight as well.
0: Absolutely. Yeah, this is going to be good. And I love to really break those down, because I'm lost.
1: The anti-tanking thing?
0: Yeah.
1: Well, we can get into that.
0: Oh, yeah, I'm lost. I read through a whole bunch. I'm like, no, wait.
1: You know what's weird, though? Everyone I've talked to, E, hates the rules. I'm the only person I'm knowing that likes them.
0: Okay, well, this is a good conversation. I don't hate them, because I don't understand them enough. So I'm trying to figure it out. Hate them or not?
1: Perfect. So we can get into that. We got a lot to get into. We're live in the Fox Sports Radio studio. Steve is with us and is about 10 to 15 minutes away. That's Ephraim Salaam. I'm Mark Willard. Good Sunday evening, wherever you are. This is Fox Sports Radio.
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2: Here's your updated 570 WNAX forecast. Tonight, lows drop into the upper 50s with rain showers and thunderstorms sweeping across the area. We'll see partly cloudy skies. Showers clear early Monday morning as a cold front moves across the area, pushing the last of those rain showers out of our region. We'll see highs in the mid-80s with partly sunny conditions. Tuesday, highs are in the low 80s with rain showers and thunderstorms rolling right back into the region with low pressure building overhead. Partly sunny skies and southeast winds at 15 miles per hour, gusting to 25. Rain showers continue through the middle to end of the week. I'm meteorologist Bella Pittman on 570 WNAX. Right now it's 86 degrees.
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0: 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You'll see our best videos from all of our shows. Hit the thumbs up icon. Comment away. Let us know the takes you agree with. And then those you don't, just search Fox Sports Radio on YouTube and subscribe. Whew. I feel better after getting that Thunder stuff off my chest. And let me add to it, big fella. So the wife and I last night, we hold Saturday night date night very near and dear. This, like, no matter
1: what. As you should.
0: Right? If someone's out of town, someone's out of town. Outside of that, Saturday night is ours. And so we were bopping around to a bunch of places last night. We had a pre-dinner, and then we did the dinner. But we're following. We're checking in on this basketball game. We get to kind of our last stop, and we're walking from the car to the bar. And along the road to the bar we were going to go to is another watering hole. It's called Flatiron in San Rafael, California, and it is a sports bar.
1: Okay.
0: So we're walking by and been following the game, but we walk by and look at the TVs. There's a minute to go. Minute to go. Spurs by 6. I'm like, babe, I think they got it. She's like, let's go in for a sec. So we just go in and we stand in the back and we watch the final minute of action. And you know the time I'm talking about, when OKC misses their last shot and the ball gets forwarded to the other end and the Spurs get a big exclamation point slam dunk. San Rafael, California, okay, about 7:45 at night on a Saturday, the entire bar erupts. Erupts. Not a one person going the other way. So again, I ask Oklahoma City and the members of the media too scared to lean into this. Why? Why do you think that is? You think it's just that America loves the underdog? They were underdogs by 3 points.

0: The Spurs are not a huge underdog.
1: They're not an underdog.
0: Do you think that people think that Wemby is that interesting? Or do you think that maybe, collectively, the world has decided that watching Oklahoma City play basketball makes them feel a certain way and they don't like it?
1: There are things as a youth coach, and so, you know, I'll tell you a story before we get to Steve. My brother, Dion, who hates the Lakers and anything to do with the Lakers, so everything, he's a Bulls fan, or I should say a Michael Jordan fan, because that's really the only time the Bulls have been good, minus a year or two with Derrick Rose. But he hasn't had anything to cheer about for since the 19th century with the Bulls.
0: Right.
1: And so, of course, OKC swept the Lakers. And so everything, every criticism I had about this series, he equated to you just hate, you just mad because they swept the Lakers.
0: Right, you hate the Thunder.
1: And I said, that has nothing to do with it. I said, let me ask you this. And his son, Noah, is probably in the top three of 12-year-olds in the country. He's that good. All our boys play for Paul George Elite AAU team. My 11-year-old and his 12-year-old, both sixth graders. And I'm like, let me ask you a question, because he works his son out. I train my son the whole nine yards. I said, when he gets home from school, are you going to take him across the street to the gym and teach him how to go for a jump shot and have his legs collapse on the landing? Are you going to teach that? Are you okay with that? And to her, his wife, my sister-in-law, was like, hell no. And I said, that's the problem I'm having. If you just watch the games, you don't have to do that, Shay. Like, you're falling for no reason. And it's bothering me because I have an 11-year-old who's watching the two-time league MVP play beneath himself. When you pump fake, the pump fake is to get the defender in the air and to actually make the shot and get to the free throw line. That's what and one came from. I made the shot and I get the one free throw. Not pump fake, turn your body away from the rim, dive into the defender, and flip the ball into the air. What is that?
0: Thank you.
1: That's like me not giving it to Steve off the pump fake. Bend my knees, pump fake, Steve gets the M1.
0: Can't do it.
2: And a good afternoon / evening to you, gentlemen. You mentioned the Chicago Bulls, and people sometimes refer to the proud history of some franchises. Can we just break this down? The Bulls have existed for literally 60 years in Chicago, and the only times they've ever even made the finals, Michael Jordan in the 1990s. Never before, never since. And I looked it up, the Bulls in the past decade have not won a single playoff series. And in 8 years out of the last 10, they missed the postseason entirely. The play-in is not counted as making the postseason. Well, the NBA Finals, we got a few days. Start on Wednesday. The Spurs will be hosting a Knicks team that's won 11 straight. Last loss for them over a month ago in Atlanta. Remember they were actually trailing in a series? That's a while ago. Playoff record, by the way, Golden State won 15 straight in 2017. Game 2 of the series will be Friday in San Antonio, but New York's not going to host games 3 and 4 till the next week, June 8th and 10th. There will be no basketball in the NBA next weekend, the way they've scheduled things. No Saturday game. No Sunday game. Enjoy. The NBA will have a different champion for the 8th straight season, extending the longest such streak in league history. The West last night just crowned a 7th different champ in the last 7 years. That's a record. Spurs are the second youngest team to reach the NBA final in the shot clock era. Last year, OKC was one of the youngest ever, average age 25 and a half. Spurs average age 25.06. Bill Walton's Portland team in 1977, average age was 25.03. WNBA Las Vegas won at Golden State today, 91-81. Asia Wilson, 28 points, 15 rebounds, 4 blocks. In the NHL, the Stanley Cup Final starts Tuesday. Carolina hosts Vegas. The Hurricanes eliminated Montreal, while Vegas swept Colorado.

0: Finland today won hockey's world championship, beating host Switzerland in overtime 1-0. The UFL spring football regular season is ending tonight on Fox TV. Already Orlando won at DC 29-23. By the way, I read Orlando will be unable to host its UFL playoff game next month because its stadium is unavailable. So instead, they'll be playing at Columbus, a team in the league which was eliminated, and therefore the stadium is free. Orlando's home game will be in Ohio. Number 3 seed Iga Swiatek was upset at the French Open on Monday. Naomi Osaka will face number 1 Aryna Sabalenka. Russell Henley took the golf event in Fort Worth in a playoff. Joaquin Niemann was the LIV Golf winner in South Korea in a playoff. NFL stadiums are going to be in use, to say the least, for about a month span, starting less than 2 weeks when the World Cup begins on Fox. U.S. men's soccer was in Charlotte at an NFL stadium today. Attendance 58,000 as the Americans beat Senegal in, as they call it, a friendly 3-2. The Americans outshot them 17-7. Next Sunday, it's this, quote, send-off game, U.S. versus Germany, in an exhibition in Chicago. By the way, the World Cup roster was revealed for the U.S. this past week. Only half the team was at the last World Cup. The Americans opened their World Cup schedule in the L.A. Rams Stadium June 12th against Paraguay. That's a Friday night on Fox TV. Alex Palou took IndyCar's Grand Prix on Fox today. In the NCAA baseball tournament, number 1 UCLA was eliminated, losing at home in 10 innings against St. Mary's 6-5. Run in the bottom of the ninth and a run in the bottom of the 10th for St. Mary's to win. You may ask, wait a minute, it was at UCLA. Right. How is St. Mary's getting to bat in the bottom of the ninth? That's the way the regionals go. Let's say yesterday UCLA was a home team. Today they are, quote, the visitors, even though they're in their own stadium. And because they were not the home team, it went to extra innings. And because they were not the home team, they're out with that run in the bottom of the 10th. At the Women's College World Series, Texas eliminated Nebraska 3-1. That was a notable game because it was shortly after breaking up a no-hit bid in the 6th that Texas hit a 3-run homer to win the game and stay alive. Texas Tech, with its big money roster, 4-3, back in the lead against UCLA going to the 5th inning. And in Major League Baseball, tonight at St. Louis, it's Cardinals 5-0 over the Cubs in the top of the 4th. The Dodgers pounded Philadelphia 9-1. Washington beat San Diego 4-2. Manny Machado of the Padres 0-4. He's batting 174. Seattle won its 6th straight game, a 10-inning win against Arizona 3-2. San Francisco was on pace for 100 losses this year. Today at Colorado, scored in all but one inning. 19-6 Giants. You know, we've mentioned the Rockies before on this show.
1: Sure have.
0: Not really a great era of Rockies baseball. The current record, after giving up almost 20 runs in this game today, 22-38. Rockies are tied with Detroit for the worst mark in Major League Baseball. Detroit has lost 21 of 25. Dropping a 2-1 decision at the White Sox today. And finally, there was the game in West Sacramento where the Yankees beat the A's 13-8. Thing is, all 13 runs were in the top of the third inning. Anthony Volpe, the Yankee shortstop in the game, became one of the rare players in the last 50 years to have at least 2 hits, 2 runs scored, and 2 stolen bases all in the same inning. Just in the top of the third, the A's pitching staff threw 75 pitches. And then the next 6 innings, just 65 pitches total to finish out the game. But in that 13-run third, 18 batters sent to the plate, and then the minimum 18 batters sent to the plate in the last 6 innings. So they had sellouts at the AAA stadium they're using all weekend with the Yankees visiting. Attendance 12,515. They're playing 3 years in Sacramento. And then the stadium in Vegas will be built and ready for the A's. But notable that the Yankees, with 13 in the top of the third, win 13-8. Because aside from that one inning, the Yankees had no runs and no hits, prompting an Associated Press writer in the Bay Area to say, so wait a minute, the A's were one inning away from a no-hitter today. And I guess that's correct.
1: Fair point.
0: Back to you.
1: Fair point. But baseball does weird stuff. Like Steve and Ephraim, both of you guys, right? You're in Southern California. Can somebody explain the Padres to me?
0: Wow.
1: So Fernando Tatis just hit his first homer of the year yesterday.
0: Of the year.

0: Here.
1: It went like forever. 400. I mean, it was just a bomb.
0: Yes.
1: But had hit none until then. They have a negative run differential. And with the Giants' outburst in Colorado today, the Padres have now, wait for it, scored the fewest runs in the whole National League.
0: And they have the worst batting average by far in the entire list of Major League Baseball teams. 218 batting average as a team. And San Diego, until this Dodger winning streak this week, was just about tied for first in the division.
1: So what are they doing with a winning record?
0: They have the best closer. Like, I will say that.
1: But you have to, like, even for your closer to be good,
0: he's
1: got to
0: be
1: get a lead.
0: Yeah, exactly.
1: They get a lead, and they've given up very few. Like, I get it. Good pitching staff. But I guess that's.
0: And maybe, a low scoring stadium, as you know,
1: right,
0: for the home games.
1: Maybe that's the secret. You know, pitching wins, but, you know, I don't know if that. Like, are Padre fans having fun?
0: I've thought that, because if you have season tickets,
1: right,
0: ever since that park opened about 20 years ago, it's a ton of low-scoring games down there right by the water.
1: Constant.
0: And you remember when they, before they moved the fences in, when they first opened that stadium, I couldn't get enough of watching Ryan Klesko as a Padre hit a deep fly ball to the alley and have it been caught, because he, for the life of him, couldn't get a ball out of that yard.
1: Right.
0: And eventually they had to move the fences in. So you have a little more excitement now. And the fences are low and you can get great catches. And it's a fun time at the ballpark. I've been there, but the amount of low-scoring games is kind of stunning.
1: The number of players, I'm looking at all their stats right now, the number of players who get at-bats, like, I'm not going to do the guys who have, like, you know, 30 at-bats on the year, but of the people who actually get at-bats for this squad, they've got two people with an OPS over 700. And 700 is just, like, average. I mean, Machado, 620. Bogarts, 687. Merrill, 617. Tatis, 658. Castellanos, geez, 560. I mean, we can keep going. I know Cronenworth has missed some time. 468. Like, they're so bad.
0: Yeah.
1: And then they
0: win. Power in what that's saying. Yeah.
1: Yeah, it's so.
0: And bad teams like the Orioles are not a good team. Team batting average is .238. That's 20 points higher than the Padres' team batting average. It's still, you know, below average. Even this year with the low scoring, it's below average, a .238 for the Orioles. .218 for San Diego. And that includes, as I mentioned, Machado.
1: Ephraim, you're Mr. Gaslamp. your thoughts.
2: They're not the Dodgers.
1: No, they're not the Dodgers.
0: But those head-to-head games remain. This is 6 years running.
2: Oh, yeah.
0: Superb.
2: Oh, they're good.
1: They're good.
2: They're good. They're good. Like a rival to bring up.
0: Thing is, the Padres, now that they finish this weekend set, they continue on the road at Philadelphia, which I believe is the only team that, you know, is as bad hitting as the Padres are. It's going to be San Diego at Philadelphia. So, you know, I'm not a gambling man, but I'm not expecting 10-8. Put it that way.
1: I think Steve DeSager, for the first time ever, just said bet the under. I think that's what he just said.
0: It's two teams batting about .220. Draw your own conclusions. I didn't say anything about runs scored. I'm just saying it's like pulling teeth to get a high scoring game.
1: Steve, great stuff. We look forward to the bottom of every hour. Always. We're live in the Fox Sports Radio studios. Okay, so I even asked AI to give me a full, like, just put the board in front of me on these new anti-tanking rules. So you want to dive into that next?
2: Yeah, let's do it.
1: All right, let's dive into this. Coming up next, with Ephraim Salaam, I'm Mark Willard, Fox Sports Radio.
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3: Kirby Smart, the Georgia head coach, was talking about how many teams do we need in the playoffs? 24 teams. 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
3: Hey, we're gonna have our own football conference here. This just feels like, okay, everybody caught up with the SEC. The Big Ten did. I don't want to say everybody. And now the SEC is like, wait a minute here. What's going on? Well, you're not doing what you were able to do, and nobody else could do that before. You got three of the top five recruiting classes are in the Big Ten. Oregon and USC are 1-2. The Big Ten has the last three national titles, 4-0 against the SEC in the last three seasons head-to-head in college football playoffs. The money with NIL changed everything here. That pipeline, hey, you're going to get these guys, they're going to go to your school. That's not the case anymore. Indiana won a national championship. And because of that, everybody has to think, if you have a quality football program, why not us? And the SEC still stands alone as the best conference, top to bottom. But I think things have changed. I don't know if it's changed and it's not coming back. Because as my college football source said,
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9: 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And I think both sides understand that, okay, politics need to be something that is in the rearview mirror for us, because as a team, we're all trying to win the Super Bowl, right? The Giants mean a lot to a lot of people. 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
1: Malice! So it's live in the Fox Sports Radio studios. That's Ephraim. I'm Mark. Good evening, wherever you are. And aloha, if it's not evening yet. Okay, brother, what do you want to talk about here with these anti-tanking rules?
2: Okay, so...
1: What's confusing?
2: For the people who don't work in the league office...
1: Yes.
2: And they're just normal people who want to understand, okay, 3-2-1 lottery.
1: The 3-2-1 draft lottery system. Are you old enough to remember 3-2-1 contact?
2: Yes.
1: Remember that?
2: Yep.
1: That was a fun show when we were kids. Anyway, go ahead.
2: I'm looking at it, and I'm like, okay, we have a diagram, number of teams, lottery balls.
1: Right.
2: Three worst records. Right?
1: They call it the bottom three relegation. Right.
2: They get a lottery ball.
1: They get two lottery balls.
2: They get two lottery balls.
1: Two lottery balls.
2: Okay. And the remaining non-playoff teams, which would be seven, how many do they get?
1: So it's actually, there's actually two other tiers. So there's the, so one through three. The bottom three.
2: Right.
1: Two lottery balls. If you're 4-10, all other non-play-in tournament teams get three lottery balls. So you get an extra ball for not being one of the three worst. And then we go to the teams that finish 7, 8, 9, and 10. They are all in the lottery as well. So the lottery has now been expanded from 14 to 16 teams. So this will actually now include two teams that make the playoffs from each conference. 7 and 8 also are in the lottery, even though they've won their way out of the play-in tournament. They will both. If you win your way out of the play-in tournament and into the playoffs, you still get a ball.
2: You get what? Okay.
1: You get a ball.
2: The an two, incentive.
1: That, right. The two teams that lose in the play-in tournament in each conference are just like the bottom three. You get two balls. But the sweet spot of the lottery is to be a non-play-in tournament, non-playoff team, but not the bottom three. That's the sweet spot. But I think the larger point is nobody gets better than an 8.1% chance at the top pick, no matter where the hell you are.
2: Mm.
1: Nobody.
2: Okay, so I guess your sweet spot, you want to be 11 or 12.
1: Yes.
2: 11,
1: you
2: 12.
1: You want to just miss the play-in tournament, because then, in theory, you're not, you know, you've won more than 17 games.
2: Yeah, 11, 12, 13 is your sweet spot.
1: Your lottery chances are maximized, but let's not call them great. They're still not great. And then the other wrinkle is that there are year-over-year limitations. You cannot get the number one pick 2 years in a row.
2: I like that.
1: You cannot get a top five pick 3 years in a row.
2: I like that.
1: There you go. So
2: Now
1: that we put that on the table,
2: yes.
1: Do you like it or not?
2: I do like it because it puts the onus on the franchises to develop these players.
1: Mm-hmm.
2: The reason the Spurs and OKC are so good is because and Golden State was so good pre-Kevin Durant.
1: Pre-getting old, yes.
2: Right. was because of the development, the drafting and the developing of players. I think in modern NBA right now, the Spurs and OKC lead the way with that. They have, that's why their benches are so deep.

0: I think they're the only two teams that can go 10 deep.
1: Uh-huh.
0: 12 deep in the playoffs. Most times it's 7-8 deep. That's it. We don't trust anybody else.
1: There are a few, like, we could really get into the weeds here, but I left out one other, like, super important thing in the draft. And I know that you do fantasy football.
0: Yes.
1: And what do we do in fantasy football? What do we call our drafts? We call them snake drafts.
0: Snake drafts, yep.
1: Yes.
0: Oh, that's right, the second round.
1: The second round goes the opposite direction. Of the first round. So if you got the last pick in the first round, you got the first pick in the second round.
0: And I like that.
1: So that's another thing. You get the number one pick in the draft, then the next time you pick will be Mr. Irrelevant, tomorrow a phrase from the NFL.
0: I do like that.
1: Yeah.
0: Because now it allows teams that are doing the right things and are winning to get a higher valued player coming out of college or from overseas.
1: And let's say you end up with that, you know, you get 30 and 31, might be able to package that, move up to 20 or whatever. There's some pick protection removals, you know, how people do trades and they're like, if it's in the top half, then we get it. Like, kids, some of that you can't do anymore. I've been surprised, quite frankly, at the backlash.
0: I like it.
1: There might be some unintended consequences, but, like, let's see.
0: Better than what we got.
1: Right, and that's the other thing. I think they're going to do this two or three times, and then they'll review how it went. And then maybe they'll change it again. But that's what they're going to try for a few years.
0: I like it. But you know what I also like? I like the fact that Adam Silver's like, all right, let's switch this thing up.
1: Yep, yep. Don't hesitate.
0: Well, he's really making changes in the league, and it's better for it.
1: Yep. Okay, good. I got somebody on my I like the new changes team. I'm excited about that. Three things coming up next. We are
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0: We want, we're going to end it a different way.
1: President Trump making clear that the military option remains on the table if Iran doesn't sign his deal.
2: Fox's Trey Yingston, Tel Aviv. Protests turned violent again last night in Newark, New Jersey. Tonight, the city is instituting a curfew to help state police get the anti-ICE protests under control. And the U.S. men's soccer team won today's so-called friendly game against Senegal, winning 3-2. The first official game is June 12th in California as the World Cup officially gets underway. 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
7: Off we go into the night live here in these Fox Sports Radio studios. And there's plenty still to get to. OKC is out. The world can rejoice. We've gone through some of the anti-tanking stuff. More to be said there. Baseball is kind of getting started on what many think is going to be a death march toward labor trouble. So we'll figure all that out and a whole lot more. Tomorrow is June. Is AJ Brown about to get traded? All of these things are kind of in our view, and we'll get to all of them. But now is when we kind of also step off and get to some of the things that are not in the main view. We call it three things. Every single week, we give you our top three observations of the week that are a little bit off the beaten path. So here we go. I always go first, so Ephraim can go last. Here's the first one that I want to get to, and I feel like it's something you and I go through a lot, and that is NFL wide receiver trouble. And maybe it's because it's the offseason, maybe it's just May, but some of this stuff is just kind of flying under the radar right now, and I'm a little curious why teams aren't doing a little bit more about it. And maybe that's being naive. Maybe it's because the players are, you know, really good. And so the teams don't want to make a big deal about this because they want Rashee Rice and Puka Nacua to just be ready to go come the fall. But we're doing OTAs in Kansas City right now, and Rashee Rice is not there, Ephraim, because he's in jail.
8: Wow.
7: He's in jail right now. Now, we have a completely different conversation about why he's in jail, which is simply marijuana. However, it's because the marijuana violated his parole based on some previous things that, if you remember, were incredibly, incredibly serious. Combine injury with behavior, and it does feel to me like this is, I don't know, it's just skating a little bit. And it's uncomfortable. Rashee Rice is in jail. And I think some people look at that like, ooh, I wonder if I could get him in the sixth round of my fantasy draft. And it's like, man, this dude's a talented young kid for the Kansas City Chiefs, and I think has shown since he came into the NFL that he's doing a lot of wrong stuff when he doesn't have his uniform on. And Puka Nacua, with the offseason he had, you could make a similar claim. And I don't know. The teams right now have not shown any interest in any tough love. And that's concerning to me.
8: Yeah. the behavior is unbecoming. Like, you can't. We're getting to a crossroads. This thing has been bubbling and brewing in terms of, you know, receivers and attitudes and actual value. Right, the money value is there, but the actual value in what you bring, and this is just another case of Rashee Rice is talented. He could, you know, he could be great, right? Puka has been great.
7: Yep.
8: Antonio Brown was great, right? I mean, Stephon Diggs.

0: be great. Like, there's a common theme here. And I'm hypercritical of receivers because coming into college, my best friend and roommate was Will Blackwell, who was unbelievable at San Diego State and went on to play for the Steelers as a second-round draft pick. But, you know, just watching him work and how, you know, running routes, it wasn't about being the fastest. It was about the attention to detail and all of that. And then some of my greatest teammates have been some of the best receivers on the planet Earth, right? Rod Smith in Denver. I got a chance to my favorite teammate, Andre Johnson at Houston. It's these guys, and you watch them work, and they set a tone and a tempo. I got a chance to play with Megatron.
1: Yep.
0: You know, and in Detroit the 1 year I was there. And so it's a situation where I got to be up close and personal with some of the greatest receivers to play Hall of Fame guys and watch how they worked without the antics.
1: Yep.
0: Without all the extra stuff. And so I have a different level. My standard and it's my bar is set really high. How you run all the routes and all of that, but what are you bringing into the team, into the locker room? It's crazy.
1: Fair question. Go ahead. No, fire away.
0: For me, my first one is, I don't know if you saw this today. Shea came out and said that this season was a disappointment.
1: Yes, failure.
0: He said, I failed at my goal. I didn't achieve what I wanted to achieve, but I learned the most about myself and make the greatest amount of increases in my career. And when I fail, I don't get what I want. I look at this no different. I didn't get where I wanted to go this season. There's a reason for that. Now I have to look at that reason and try to make sure it never happens again. Now, this is coming off the heels of, you know, the fallout from Jaylen Brown. After they lost, he got on live stream and said they gave up a 3-1 lead, first time in Boston history. Lost the series and got on and said, this was my best season ever. It was my favorite season. Think about that. Look at this. Now, both of them were MVP candidates. Now, Jaylen didn't make the top three, but for the whole season, he carried a team that was supposed to be rebuilding, and he got them in position, and they couldn't close the deal. But he equated that this season as his favorite, as a success in his eyes, his words, not mine. And then you flip and you see, say what you want about Shea. You know, he understands what this is. Now, he's won back-to-back MVPs. They made it to the Western Conference Finals again. And was, you know, was 7 points away from, or 8 points away from going back to the finals. But he understands, no, this is a failure. Right? I don't agree with how he plays, but I guarantee you this. Shea being as talented as he is and all his numbers in the playoffs were down. Playoffs a little bit harder, especially when you're going against formidable teams. And when you become the MVP, you get a target on your back. And teams made him work really hard. But I'll say this. I know he's going back to the lab. And I know he's going to learn. He's heard the flopping. He's heard all of that. He knows what that is. You see, he fell less and less as the series went on. He still got it caught up and trying to get some calls and all of that. But I think in the first couple of games, he was on the ground 9-10 times a game. I mean, that's out of control. Being that good, that athletic, you can't be on the ground that much. You can't be. You're the MVP of the league. You can't touch the ground for minimal contact like that. We don't like it. We don't respect it. And I guarantee you he's going to address that. And he may be a nightmare for years to come.
1: It may be.
0: You know, but it lets me know he's aware and he knows this is not where he wants to be.
1: You think Jaylen Brown's going to be a Celtic next year?
0: Probably not.
1: That's one of the ones laying in the weeds that I'm interested to see. That's one of these laying in the weeds. While we're on the NBA and the forthcoming finals, I give you my second one, which is that I

0: I think it is just damn adorable to watch sports fans in the, I don't know, flagship city in our country, New York, New York, act like they're in a small town. This is so fun to me. Ben Stiller is a the actor who apparently his name came up in a press conference the other day, and I guess Mike Brown's wife is a big fan, and she thought about, you know, going over to say hi, and then kind of was like, no, I don't want to bother him. So she didn't go over and say hi. She didn't get a picture or anything like that. Stiller heard about it and was like, anyone who basically has ever met Mike Brown is allowed to come get a picture with me. That man has taken us to the NBA Finals. I'm telling you, a lot of people don't know this because of the success of the Yankees and some of the other things that happen in that city, that don't realize the level to which it is a basketball city, much more so than anything else. And the fact that the Knicks haven't won in 27 plus 27, whatever, like 55 years, a lot of people don't know. But them even reaching the finals is making people squeal on the balconies of their expensive high-rise apartments. And it's just hilarious to me because you don't usually see major markets like that have this kind of anticipation and also happy to be there kind of vibe that I'm seeing from Knicks fans. They feel so satisfied that they're even in this series. I'm sure the competitiveness will come up on Wednesday when it starts. But for now, the giddiness of the biggest city in our country.
1: You already know that this is
0: it's hilarious.
1: It
0: to
1: is
0: me.
1: Hilarious. But look, it's New York, baby.
0: Yeah,
1: New York. It's one thing New York has that no other state in the union has is that personality.
0: For sure.
1: Right. It's uptight. It's obnoxious. It's loving. It's grand. It's rough. It's all of the things. And one thing they will do, they will get behind the Knicks.
0: Yep.
1: They will get behind the Yankees. And that's all you can ask for as an athlete on one of those teams. Sometimes in a way where it's out of control, right? Like, they're going to burn the city down whether they win or lose. Mm-hmm. That's just how it goes. But good for them. They have been the best team in the playoffs. They've been the best team. Now, their path has been a little bit easier.
0: That's, you think.
1: But they've been the best team. The number, the historic numbers in the point differential they're beating these teams by, you can't. These are NBA teams they're playing against.
0: Good ones, too.
1: Right? So, yep. Let's not get, we know. The East has been, you know, a little bit down below the West the entire year. That's not a revelation. You play who you play, and you, right? That's all you can do. Now they're going to be, it's a test. It's a big test. And it's going to be a great series, and I'm happy for New York because, you know, they need it. We need it. The NBA needs it.
0: Yeah, it's a good series.
1: The NBA needs it. The only thing that would have made this a better series for the finals is if it was the Lakers. That was it. What? East Coast, West Coast?
0: I know. You and your brands. Dude, they got Wemby. I'd rather watch Wemby than Luka all damn day.
1: I damn near might. I take that back. I strike that back. Not gonna have
0: no,
1: me
0: the only thing that could make the NBA Finals better is if Game 3 was on Sunday during our show.
1: Oh, my God. That would be
0: great.
1: I know.
0: They're holding it to Monday, those darn people.
1: Son of a so-and-so.
0: Freaking travel days. Anyway, go ahead.
1: I want to give a shout-out. Look, I want to talk about we talked about the OKC aspect of it. I want to talk about San Antonio.
0: Yep.
1: I want to talk about the Spurs. I want to talk about the leadership of Victor Wembanyama, young player, 22 years old, in his third year in the league, from France, has come over here, and he's embraced what we love in this country as an alpha. He's embraced the notion of, no, it means something to me. He's never shied away from being the face of the league. You've heard other talented young players talk about, nah, I'm just here to play, man. Nah, I'm not trying to do all of that. He was mad he didn't win MVP and let everyone know.

0: He told you in the All-Star game, y'all better come with it because we playing defense. We trying to beat y'all. So if you look at this young man who took it upon himself to go to China, to the mountains, train with monks, climb mountains, dribbling up mountains. I mean, the workout and the breathing, meditating at the top of the summit for 90 minutes a day. Like, all of these things you saw in that first game back. You said, oh, snap. When he went up against Anthony Davis, and Anthony Davis is a perennial first-team all-defensive player in the league and bodied him essentially, it was completely different than what Anthony Davis was able to do to him last year and what he was able to do to Anthony Davis. And he started with that in October and carried that throughout all the way getting into the finals. But I also want to send a shout out to Castle, Vassell, Harper. These are young players.
1: Yes, sir.
0: Everyone said they're a year away. They need to go through this. They didn't make the playoffs last year, people. They need to go through this before we think they'll have the ability to push through and make the playoffs. Ain't wrong. With that young core.
1: Get ready.
0: With that young core, they are ready. They are hungry, and it's all led by a 22-year-old Frenchman doing things we've never seen before.
1: 22.
0: And it's a testament to the organization. It's a testament to the coaching staff, all of the developmental coaches, everything. Because watching Dylan Harper and Castle play, I'm like, they don't know they're young. They are dogs. That's a term we use in basketball. You want to bring your dogs to the fight. And they show up as dogs, and they fight, and they don't back down, and they will put you in the rim. They're not going up there for layups. They will put you in the rim, and by that, I mean chest to chest, dunk on your lips. And I love that. They're bringing a physicality back to basketball that we've been missing because everybody's shooting threes.
1: And somehow they do it without falling over.
0: Goodness
1: Unbelievable,
0: gracious.
1: Isn't it? Craziest thing. All right, I'll be quick with my last one. I never thought I'd say this because of who he was at the start of his career. This is almost Kobe Bryant-esque. You know how Kobe was edgy, right? And he was a tough teammate and went through a lot as a player. By the end of his career, he was just beloved by everybody. He's like hashtag girl dad, and everybody is at the funeral just loving on him. He switched his vibe late in his career. You know who else is doing this? And in baseball, Bryce Harper. And he is becoming one of my favorite baseball players the league. And I never thought I'd say that. 2 weeks ago, you and I were talking about how he showed up at some kid's promposal so that it could be on social media. And today, he is out being the leader that this sport needs as it heads toward almost a sure lockout. Bryce is the one who says, quote, "We're coming from two different areas, but we both have to understand our game is in a great position right now to succeed. We cannot lose that momentum as players, and we can't lose it as owners. Wherever we're at and wherever they're coming, whatever we're all coming with, you have to come to an agreement before a lockout happens because now there are other things to do. It's not like 1994 when there was nothing else to do. Now there's a lot of other things to do than just watch baseball. Thank you, Voice of Reason. You are on it. It is social media. It is a different era. Your lockout will damage you forever, and nobody's going to inject their butt and hit 70 homers and save you this time.
0: Not going to do it.
1: So
0: you're absolutely right.
1: Beware of this. Up, we're headed for a lockout. Thank you, Bryce, for saying something, man.
0: No, yes, and he is to be commended because he's been one of the faces of the league for a long time, and it needed to be said because they don't want to lose this momentum. This momentum is already people watch

0: My wife, we watch it every night. We watch the game today. Like, people are captivated. That World Series last year goes down as one of the best ever. That game seven?
1: Yep.
0: You don't want to throw that away?
1: Yep.
0: You don't want to do that. Stay in there. He's absolutely right. Cannot lose this momentum. Don't want to do it.
1: Don't do it.
0: My last one is, you know, you can stop the music on this last one because.
1: Ooh.
0: No. It's. Look, as you know, we talk about this all the time, and people who listen to our show and follow us know how important it is for us to be dads. And we're not always perfect. And sometimes in trying to set examples for our sons and our daughters, we have missteps. And I want to take this time to really apologize to my 14-year-old son. Because I said something I shouldn't have said to him last night, and it hurt his feelings, and he was absolutely right. And I have to realize that's right. That's exactly right. She knows. She's like, shame on Uncle Ephraim, shame on you. But I also, I'm setting an example and showing my 11-year-old how to interact with his brother as well. So my 11-year-old is essentially me in an 11-year-old body, right? Like he, my mannerisms, my athletic prowess, all of that, my boys look up to me so much. And he'll pick up on cues and use them against his brother, and that's not right, and I have to set a better example. So I wanted to come on here, and for my third thing is, I'm not a perfect dad, but I'm a dad in progress, and I want to apologize to my 14-year-old Rasheed. And I've already done this for him, and my 11-year-old apologized to the whole family. It just caught up in the heat of a video game. I lashed out at him and said something I had no business saying to my beautiful, beautiful soul. So I wanted the world to know that, look, I'm not perfect. And if you do, as a parent, make a mistake, just go apologize. Just own talk it. To him about it. Own it.
1: Own it.
0: Learn from it and keep it pushing. Like I always tell you, I'm trying to be a good dad and a good husband, man. And, you know, some days are better than others, and that's how it is. But accountability is a big thing for me.
1: Good Lord, good on you. And do you know how good that makes everybody else feel? I hope you know that, because we all do that, and it sits. If the kids only knew how long it sits with us.
0: Oh man,
1: yeah,
0: I couldn't even sleep last night.
1: Right,
0: I couldn't even sleep. Oh. I was up. I was like, "Come on, man!"
1: And
0: he's the sweetest. These kids are. They are beautiful.
1: Oh.
0: You know, you have good kids when everyone else is like, "Man, your kids are great."
1: Right.
0: Can you take our kids home with you?
1: Right.
0: And we're
1: sitting there thinking to yourself, if you knew what just went on underneath our roof last night.
0: Right? Like, well, you're not with them all the time.
1: That's
0: I'm
1: right.
0: with them all the time. They are beautiful, beautiful boys, man.
1: That was some relatable S right there.
0: I appreciate that.
1: Woo, that was some relatable S. It is actually like you were in my house this week, too.
0: Hey, man. I'm telling you, man, look, I'm a flawed human.
1: I'm a flawed dad, a flawed husband,
0: but I'm really, really trying. I really am.
1: Man, but sometimes we bark like my dog. Just something triggers you, and you just...
0: I was like, what's wrong with you, dodo bird?
1: I loved that, man. I hope that was therapeutic for you.
0: It was. I needed to get that off my chest. I really did.
1: Good.
0: Thank you for giving me the space to.
1: And we know you're a good dad, and so do they. All right. These are them Fox Sports Radio studios. Much, much more coming up. And Steve's going to jump in here right when we get back to. That's Ephraim. I'm Mark. We're dads. We're on Fox Sports Radio.
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3: Here's your updated 570 WNAX forecast. Tonight, lows drop into the upper 50s with rain showers and thunderstorms sweeping across the area. We'll see partly cloudy skies. Showers clear early Monday morning as a cold front moves across the area, pushing the last of those rain showers out of our region. We'll see highs in the mid-80s with partly sunny conditions. Tuesday, highs are in the low 80s with the rain showers and thunderstorms rolling right back into the region with low pressure building overhead. Partly sunny skies and southeast winds at 15 miles per hour, gusting to 25. Rain showers continue through the middle to end of the week. I'm meteorologist Bella Pittman on 570 WNAX. Right now, it's 84 degrees.
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6: Live in the Fox Sports Radio studios with Ephraim Salam, I'm Mark Willard. You know, Ephraim, that was, I bet that touched a lot of people, man. That said, you know, if you ever have a problem in the future,
7: yes,
6: and you, I don't know, need to calm down or you need some advice or whatever, you know who you could call, right?
7: Oh, yeah.
6: You know who you could call?
7: Steven, father of the year, DeSager.
6: Yeah, Steven DeSager.
7: Father whisperer, DeSager.
8: I thought you were going to say Ghostbusters, honestly. I just read a stat that the San Antonio Spurs have never lost a game one of the finals. They're going to be hosting game one of the NBA finals on Wednesday, hosting the Knicks, who have won 11 straight games. Their last loss was over a month ago. The Spurs are the second youngest team to reach a finals in the shot clock era. And I mentioned this a bit on the Friday night show. Rick Brunson played for New York in the 1999 finals, and it was against the Spurs. Jalen Brunson will do the same this week against the Spurs. They're going to be the first father-son duo ever to each play in the finals for the same franchise. Wow. Oklahoma City is out. Their starters, until they met the Spurs in this last round, Oklahoma City starters had only lost one game since February, and then they lost the Game 1 Classic of the West Final in double OT. Remember, OKC had sat starters the last couple of regular season games, two losses. In the playoffs, they had swept Phoenix, they had swept the Lakers, and then Victor Wembanyama just went off, 41 points, 24 rebounds, and eventually in seven, the Spurs wrapped it up this weekend. Wembanyama was the unanimous series MVP. By the way, after taking that opening game of the best of seven, that meant San Antonio was 5-1 against Oklahoma City this season at the time. They dominated OKC head-to-head, and the Thunder had, I believe it was 71 wins against everybody else combined, and yet it's the Spurs into the final against New York. And if you're interested in tickets in New York, well, just forget it. It's not humanly possible. I thought World Cup tickets had a high demand, and they do for this summer, especially at the NFL stadiums. It's ridiculous what is currently, present tense, going on in New York. Because just the previous round, and these series are ending so fast, there are precious few home games anyway.
6: Yep.
8: Just in the previous round, to get a seat in literally the top level of Madison Square Garden up near the roof was $1,000. And now I'm hearing $2,000 and $3,000 for similar things for, what, a week and a half from now. The Stanley Cup Final in the NHL starts Tuesday. Carolina hosts Vegas. Finland won hockey's World Championship today, beating host Switzerland in overtime, 1-0. Alex Palou took IndyCar's

0: Detroit Grand Prix. Russell Henley won the golf event in Fort Worth in a playoff. LIV Golf was in South Korea and in a playoff. Joaquin Niemann, the winner. At the French Open in the fourth round, number 3 seed Iga Swiatek was upset. U.S. men's soccer won its exhibition 3-2 over Senegal in Charlotte. Christian Pulisic, a goal and an assist. 58,000 fans on hand. And by the way, it's this Saturday, the U.S. send-off game, the last of the exhibitions, against Germany. And that's in sold-out Chicago. Germany just defeated Finland 4-0 in a tune-up game today. Brazil won its tune-up game over Panama 6-2 today. Attendance was 72,000 in Rio. For Team USA, they start the World Cup schedule at the LA Rams Stadium Friday, June 12th on Fox TV against Paraguay. To Major League Baseball, the Sunday night game in St. Louis has the Cardinals up 5-1 over the rival Cubs. There is NASCAR going on tonight, by the way. They're still finishing stage one. It's the opening hour of the race at Nashville Super Speedway. Ryan Blaney has taken the lead for the moment. AJ Allmendinger is second. To Major League Baseball, continuing, the Dodgers won 9-1 over Philadelphia, but the Padres lost 4-2 at Washington. San Francisco was a 19-6 winner at Colorado. Seattle won its sixth straight game, a 10-inning win against Arizona 3-2. The Diamondbacks' offense went 3-for-31. The Braves have been off to a hot start. They did lose 6-4 at Cincinnati today, so that means Atlanta's record is now 40-20. Red shortstop Ellie De La Cruz left with a hamstring injury. In New York, the Mets' Juan Soto hit a grand slam, 10-1 the final over Miami. Nets have won 4 straight. Marlins have lost 5 in a row. Pittsburgh sent Minnesota to a 5th straight loss, 9-3. White Sox have won 5 in a row, beat Detroit 2-1. Tigers have not only lost 4 in a row, they've dropped 21 of their last 25 games. And Texas sent Kansas City to a 6th straight loss, 6-3. It's the first weekend of the NCAA baseball tournament. Number 1 UCLA was eliminated, losing at home in 10 innings against St. Mary's 6-5. I would say visitors, but St. Mary's was batting as the home team today. They got a run in the bottom of the ninth, run in the bottom of the 10th to win. At the Women's College World Series, UCLA is about to be eliminated. Again, college, it's double elimination. And at the Women's College World Series, UCLA already gave up a late homer in their opener to lose. They're down 6-3 to Texas Tech in the final inning, bottom of the 7th. Texas stayed alive, eliminating Nebraska 3-1 on a 3-run homer in the 6th, shortly after breaking up a no-hit bid today. And guys, we have an update on the Yankees at A's game that we talked about earlier. The Yankees won 13-8. Thing is, all 13 runs came in the top of the 3rd. Aside from that 3rd inning, the Yankees had no runs, no hits, aside from that one frame. In the game, the Yankees with runners in scoring position, 9-for-12 at the plate. The stat folks at Sport Radar say the Yankees are the first team since at least 1920 to score at least 13 runs in a game while only recording a hit in just the one inning in the whole game. Apparently, that had happened a month ago when the White Sox, in a 9-inning game, scored 9 and all their hits were in one inning. This was a 13-8 final, and the Yankees literally got no other hits aside from the roughly 45-minute top of the 3rd inning they played at the A's. We'll have some golf stuff in an hour. Back to you.
1: That doesn't make any sense. Did you say that's happened like 4 other times?
2: How?
1: That sounds like something that has never happened and will never happen again.
0: I'm saying it has happened at other time with lower run totals.
1: Got it.
0: Yeah.
1: Got it.
0: But nobody with double digit scoring in the game.
2: Oh, that's crazy.
0: No.
1: Oh, that doesn't make any sense.
0: So people are getting there. You know, we spent, this is funny how this comes full circle. We spent some time an hour ago talking about the low-scoring games for the last 20 years at the Padres Stadium. The A's are playing at a AAA stadium, and Luis Severino, for one, for not even a year and a half as an A's pitcher there, his ERA is like 6 when he has to play in West Sacramento, and it's a normal lower ERA when he gets to pitch out of that place. But yeah, it was flying. And this with no home runs in the 13-run rally, by the way. It was just hit after hit after hit.
1: Unbelievable.
2: That's worse.
0: Yes, it is.
2: The constant variety. Like, okay, hit it out, okay? But don't just...
0: It's 11 hits, 4 walks.
2: Oh, my God.
0: No. And they had no hits at all before or after the 3rd inning.
1: Y'all watched a game up in Sacramento yet?
2: No.
1: The A's?
2: No.
1: It's so embarrassing.

0: I'm sure it's fun for the fans.
1: So
2: you can sit on the lawn in the outfield like spring training.
0: It's about to get real warm. I can tell you that. So.
1: It's about to get real warm. It already kind of is.
0: It's not going to be that fun anymore.
1: A whole lot of fun for the 10,000 people that go every night.
2: And that reference, by the way, is not warm as in, hey, they're moving to Vegas. Sacramento, we're talking 100 degrees.
1: Oh,
0: like, outside.
1: How, out of control.
2: How late can you start this game?
0: Yeah, you go out there, sit on that lawn, but at 7:30, 8 o'clock, it's still
2: that is not a
0: 99
2: town.
0: Degrees.
2: No.
1: Oh, man. There, it gets windy there sometimes, and balls that are, I'm telling you, lazy fly balls to the middle of the field are gone. And then if you hit it the other direction, you hit that thing 430 feet. It's like caught without even getting to the, it's a disaster.
2: And I get
1: triggered looking through the standings and seeing, this is in any sport, seeing a team that doesn't have a city next to it. They're just athletics. Oh, God.
2: Well, or how about the other teams, like the Angels, who call themselves a city where they don't actually play?
1: They're all the cities. And maybe the Angels could lend the A's one of their cities, just for the nickname's sake.
2: For those unaware, the L.A. Angels don't actually play in the county of Los Angeles, much less the city. By the way, as the A's, apparently it's still on schedule, in a year and a half plus, going to move to Las Vegas. For those who are aware where the Tropicana Casino was, past tense, near New York, New York, and across the street from MGM on the Strip, they are, as we speak, building this Las Vegas ballpark. And yes, it will have a domed roof with the overlapping shells and climate controlled. I read that you can control, it's not going to be like a vent way at the top of the stadium, like it'll come through each of the seats. So they are thinking, and it's not going to have the Sacramento heat that the A's are about to experience.
1: We're also not going to have the $10 blackjack that Tropicana used to offer, Steve. What are we going to do about that? What are we going to do about that, Steve?
0: Man, $5 blackjack. No, that's the golden nugget.
2: Well, I did in its later days walk through the hallways of the Tropicana. It had seen better days.
1: Sure. But, you know,
2: it was like
0: circus now.
2: I didn't feel good walking on the carpet,
0: where clowns go to die.
1: It's a couple cigarette stains, but I'd still rather be there than not. Okay.
2: And I noticed the capacity for the A's in Vegas is like 30,000, 33,000, something.
1: Well,
2: like
1: that's smart. They're not going to get more than that. So. All right, Steve, great stuff. We look forward to next hour. With the iHeart app, you can stream us wherever you are. 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They've now spoken on it, and I would love to get your thoughts. So let's do that coming up next with Ephraim on Mark, Fox Sports Radio.
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3: 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The Odd Couple with Rob Parker and Kelvin Washington. 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

0: This is the show that has two pros and a cup of Joe.
1: Who is Joe?
0: LeVar Arrington, Brady Quinn, and Jonas Knox.
2: Where Steve Sarkisian, the head coach of Texas, took a little bit of an indirect shot at Texas Tech. And I say indirect because he didn't name them by name. He just said the following. Quote, there's a team in our state and another conference with a schedule that I would argue, if I played with our twos and threes, we could go undefeated. Joey McGuire, who's the head coach of Texas Tech, he heard the comments and he responded with this.
3: I know he feels really good about his team if he's making those comments. And, man, we would love to play the University of Texas week one in Lubbock. If they want to play week one, then we're ready. We would love to play the University of Texas.
2: This is just fun, you know?
4: Oh, it's awesome. It's awesome. And this is also why, like, if college football continues to transition from a regional sport to a national sport, this is what's going to make it even more tantalizing for fans and people who aren't maybe as aware of all the storylines in college football and what make it fun is because they can do these sorts of things. You know, you can't do this in the NFL. You can't like basically have a coach, you know, talking trash and say, all right, how about this? I got this rich donor, Cody Campbell. He's going to buy out those other two teams. And I think they're going to square off and play each other. So that we don't have to worry about that.
5: Hasn't Texas Tech had more success lately than Texas? If you like,
4: yes,
5: measure it out. Like, I find that a tad bit curious if you're going
0: to get the rest of LeVar Arrington, Brady Quinn, and Jonas Knox podcast by searching Two Pros and a Cup of Joe. 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
6: Yeah, baby.
2: George Kittle, he had some thoughts on this 18-game schedule, this 18-game season that feels like it's a foregone conclusion.
7: So you signed a contract to play 16 games. They added the 17th game, and you don't get paid any more money. Your paycheck just gets cut an extra time.
4: This is all collectively bargained. This wasn't a surprise. It's been in the CBA. So either the NFLPA, which obviously has its own issues, isn't informing players well enough of what is actually in the CBA. Guys aren't reading it, or guys who are part of it don't understand it.
5: He probably is uninformed. He could be informed. Kittle, you're allowed to have your opinion, whether it's right or wrong, I guess. But maybe you should make sure you're educated on what it is that's taking place.
0: Two pros, LeVar Arrington, Brady Quinn, and a cup of Joe, Jonas Knox. 6 a.m. Eastern, 3 a.m. Pacific on Fox Sports Radio. And now, Steve Covino.
2: Oh, boy.
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10: Boom, boom.
0: We have the real numbers. Huge, robust numbers.
10: It's huge.
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1: All right, it's live in the Fox Sports Radio studios. That's Ephraim Salaam. I'm Mark Willard. As usual, when Jameis Winston opens his mouth, good things happen.

0: Griffin. I thought he was kind of the underrated MVP of the whole thing.
1: Yeah, that was pretty deep.
0: Right? And y'all at the studio, I don't even know if we have some of that. If we're going to talk about it that way, it'd be cool to play it for the audience, but no pressure on that because I'm kind of just throwing that at you. But Jackson Dart spoke. Abdul Carter spoke. Jameis Winston spoke. What'd you think?
1: This is what I thought. Now, as much as people say athletes should just shut up and be athletes, the problem with that is you don't tell the postman to shut up and be a postman. You don't tell your dad or your family member or, you know, the woman or the man who works in your office or anyone else to just shut up and be that. So everyone has an opinion outside of what they do for a living.
0: Right.
1: Now, athletics are it's just a job, people. I don't play anymore. I haven't played since 2010. But I'm a person with an opinion. So to tell athletes to shut up and dribble or shut up and catch or shut up and throw, you're essentially telling yourself to shut up and work at CVS or shut up and whatever that is. Be a lawyer. Shut up and be a doctor. So when athletes speak, I listen. When the lawyer speaks, I listen. When people speak, we have to get back into listening. Because then you'll see what they're talking about. Now, everyone's opinion may not match up with yours and it may not resonate with you. But the thing that I like that both of these gentlemen did was they addressed it. And then Abdul Carter made a statement. He said, look, I didn't agree based on my beliefs and ideals. What I consider important to me. I'm paraphrasing. Jackson is his own person. But what we know we can do is we can have a difference of opinion and still work together. Something that this country hasn't been able to do for quite some time. And whether you agree with either one of these gentlemen, learn from their actions. Politics has become mentally and physically violent in this country.
0: Yep.
1: To the point where, I mean, the fear, it's out of control. The intimidation at the polls, the ads that are being run. It's like, where are we? And if you vote for him or if you like them, then I can't like you. Because that means you are this and you are that. You got two guys, young players, different generation, who are like, no, we're not going to subscribe to what's going on. Look, Jackson feels how he feels. I feel how I feel. I voiced it. He voices. We still got to go out and win the Super Bowl. We still got to go out and win games. We still have to go out with the same goal in mind. So as a country, can we do that? Democrat, Republican, can we do that? Can we still go out and try to have a country, an actual country? And, you know, that's my thought on, and Jameis Winston spoke from the heart, and he was absolutely correct. Right? Absolutely correct.
0: He was amazing. And, you know, he's goofy when he needs to be goofy, and then suddenly he wasn't goofy for a second. And I thought it was incredible. And we don't want to keep referring to it and have you not hear it if you haven't heard it. So we will have that for you coming up next with Ephraim Salaam. I'm Mark Willard. We will continue. We are Fox
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1: This is Fox Sports Sunday. 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The plays, the interviews, the players, the coaches, the breaking news, the top stories. 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
4: Okay, we're doing it on into Sunday night, broadcasting live from the Fox Sports Radio studios. The NBA Finals are set. By the time you and I, Ephraim, get to circle back together again, the two games in San Antonio will have taken place. I think I'd like to reboot a little bit about what we said about this series and these teams earlier. We haven't gotten too much into just, hey, who do you think's going to win? Do you think the Knicks have got a real shot here, or is that just kind of an Eastern Conference thing? So we'll get into all of that, but I don't want to move off of the Winston portion of this until everybody gets a chance to hear that. So everything that you just said, very, very well received, but we mentioned we'd play this, so let's do it. Here's after Jackson Dart and Abdul Carter had both addressed the media publicly. Here's what Jameis Winston had to say.
5: We got a blonde-haired, blue-eyed white kid in a black Muslim religion black kid who are coming together and showing the world that we can come together. We can happen. We don't have to see everything. Everything doesn't have to be viewed in this perfect little snow globe. And everything doesn't have to be perfect. But we have to support each other. We have to promote love, because love is a stronger feeling than hate. And eliminate these unwanted opinions. Everybody has something to say. But how many people are willing to act on change? How many people are willing to be the change that they desire to see? Instead of just pointing a finger and say, oh, he said this, let's cancel him. Oh my God, he believes this. Oh, we gotta get him. That was uncomfortable, wasn't it?
4: Then he also goes on to talk about, you know, his upbringing, Birmingham, Alabama, and some of the things that that he's witnessed and have happened and all of that. And where it gets me, though, with you, because, I mean, first of all, would love to get your reaction to it. But what you had said last week was on my mind all week as I listened to everything that came out of camp. And they will talk about coming together, and they will talk about how that's the right thing. And I have no doubt that New York Giants football will still exist, and they'll play all the games this year and whatnot. But I'm also, like, not naive enough to think that just because that's what everybody said in front of the microphone, now it's just dap, dap, all good. So what are your thoughts on that? Like, what's really going on now for the New York Giants?
6: I think there's healing happening and it has to happen. I've talked extensively about, you know, this is why you want to keep certain things out of the locker room, because it could completely shift your focus. Right. So early on, it just happens to be the off season. But what if this was in the middle of week three? And reporters are asking players about something that has nothing to do with the actual goal of the team constantly, because, you know, it won't die.
4: Right.
6: You're in New York. It's media capital of the world. So you're going to get it from all sides, all papers, all publications, all shows. And it's going to be constant. The great thing about this, or the best thing about this, is it's happening in May, in June.
4: Mm-hmm.
6: So a lot can happen between now and September. That's the beauty of this. That's the best thing about this. Because, yeah, no one's saying anyone's belief systems will be changed.

0: changed, but how to communicate and deal with each other, the growth that comes from there, that lends to, you know, time. And they have time. They have time. OTAs now, and then they'll go off and go away, and then they'll come back for training camp, and it'll be intense. It'll be aggressive. It'll be physical. And then you'll get to the preseason. Things will start getting back together. And then you head into the season, and this will be behind them. And Jameis Winston, as a leader in that locker room, addressed it, I think, the way he should. And it's good that he's in that room with Jackson Dart. That's important. It's important for these young quarterbacks. I think that's, and this is off topic, but I think that's why the Rams situation is so good. Having veteran guys in the quarterback room for young players coming in. Ty Simpson comes into a situation where he gets to learn from the best. He gets to know about things and have a solve for things before they even happen. And that's all you want as an athlete. I had it with me. Bob Whitfield was the left tackle, and he was my big brother on the team. He was my veteran presence. Been in the league 6 years before I even got there, and he taught me how to be a pro. Chuck Smith on the defensive side. These guys were my veteran guys, and they made my life easier when it was changing. And, you know, this is a humbling situation for all parties involved in New York. And I think people like Jameis Winston and whoever else is a voice in that locker room, I think this matters.
1: So I have a little bit of a different direction in terms of what's on my mind. I think that's all. I find that fascinating, and I like that you use the word healing, because that's just kind of my sense and my belief is that it's not just like, hey, we talked, we high-fived, we went to the media, and we went home, and everything's cool now. But I also know that, like, it's hard to compare professional sports to other jobs, but in this case, I might try. Does anybody go to work and you're like, I love everybody I work with? Like,
0: no.
1: Right? We all think alike, and we all get along, and we all have beers after every day at work. No. So, like, I'm sure in a professional sports, especially a football locker room, where you've got upwards of, you know, 70, 80 people in there, there's never been a group that's just like, yep, we're all completely on the same page. I think they all want to be pushing for the same goal, and that matters. They don't all need to think alike. But here's why I don't think this is over. We've all decided that this is just about the New York Giants in football, and I think that this is very much about Jackson Dart. So he just turned 23, like 2 weeks ago. He has played not even all, but most of one season in the National Football League. I don't know if you'd like to add something to this, because you've been a left tackle in the NFL, but my perception, Ephraim, is that being one of the 32 quarterbacks in this league, but also being the one in New York, when you're 23, is absurdly hard.
0: Oh, one of the toughest things in the world.
1: And it is filled with pitfalls and bumps that are already built in. You know, I think we're running the risk of Jackson Dart had like 13 games and they were mostly good-ish. So, cool. Jackson Dart for the next 10 years. Yo. Tap the brakes. I don't know how this is going to go, but I do know how New York is going to sound if it gets wobbly for a month. If it if we got 3 weeks where we threw five picks –

0: and a couple of losses to Dallas, that's when, to me, this stuff then comes back. Because the fans in New York will hold nothing back. It's a blue state. If you want to bring that into this. So I just think whether this has nothing to do with how anyone thinks. I just believe that Jackson Dart just made his career harder. That's what I think.
1: And to your point, they have now set themselves up. Jackson Dart essentially has set himself up for no mistakes. Like you
0: right.
1: He's got to be really good. He's got to be really. I'm talking about.
0: I mean, dude.
1: When you step out there, you know, especially for off the field things, you put yourself on a trajectory that this thing could turn on you fast. Fast.
0: I mean,
1: so he got to come out guns blazing, and they got to come out. They got to come out ready to go. Because if anything, same thing I said about New England and what happened with Mike Vrabel and the situation. They better come out and they better be on fire. Because if they're not, it's because of this, whether it is or not. Same thing.
0: This is the fan base that lost its bananas because Odell Beckham had a picture taken of him on a boat on the off week
1: with some boots on
0: before a playoff game where he dropped one pass and we lost it. Now we've got Jackson Dart doing rallies. We've got him all over the internet with his Instagram influencer model girlfriend, 23 years old. Is anyone else not seeing what I'm seeing?
1: Yeah, we see it.
0: This is going too fast.
1: We see it.
0: This is going way too fast. I don't care what you're doing. There's just too much of it. That's the way I look at this. How many games this guy started in his life? I mean,
1: none will be bigger than the ones he start this year. I can promise you that.
0: Yeah, right? Let me get a little Pro Football Reference action and find out. He has played in 14 football games. He started 12 in his life. By the way, his record's 4-8. His QB rating is 91. It's good. It's not amazing. 15 TDs, 5 picks. Like, really interesting rookie. I bought in. He runs too much. He's going to get himself killed. You talk about that all the time. But this, it reminds me a little bit of, I could share this story, I think. Now it's all good and water under the bridge. But once upon a time, Lee Steinberg was Matt Leinart's agent when Matt was just getting started. And it all went a certain way, and, you know, would Matt have lasted longer in the league? I have no idea. But Lee kind of shared, and I think Lee ended up getting fired at one point. Lee shared that Matt, upon being drafted in a very high-profile USC career, in Lee's opinion, Matt was a little bit too focused on some of the other stuff when he was a young football player. Maybe can we talk about endorsements? Maybe can we talk about public appearances? And Lee's opinion was, why don't we do the football first? And then the rest of that stuff is all going to take care of itself. That is my word to the wise. Forget who you're introducing. It's simply that you're introducing someone and you're all over Instagram with your model. You're 23. You're the quarterback in New York, New York. Dude, that's just like you talked about being a parent last hour. If I were a parent of this kid –

0: slow down. This is too much, too fast. Asking for it.
1: Yeah, and it could take on a life of its own. Because once that thing goes, it's hard to put the brakes on.
0: Yep.
1: It's hard to slow it down. Yeah, but that's why you got to be real cautious, especially as a face of a franchise. You know, one of the most recognizable franchises on the planet Earth.
0: Yep.
1: In the biggest media market. The thing about New York media is you get it from all sides. And it's nonstop. It's the center of the world.
0: The world, yep.
1: The center of the world.
0: Yep.
1: So you'll be on the cover of all of the publications.
0: Oof. He has set a very large table. And that's what I felt all week, where I'm like, boy, no one's talking about this. Everyone got all up into race and politics and just kind of glossed over the fact that this dude just made his life real tough and it was already hard. So that'd be my John Harbaugh suggestion for the day.
1: Yeah. Yeah, but look, we get something to look forward to this year to see how this thing plays out.
0: Oh, yeah. Oh, no doubt about that. all right. Live in the Fox Sports Radio studios and much more coming up. Yes, let's circle back to the NBA Finals. Are the Knicks just the Washington Generals? Are they here for the show? Or could they actually win four basketball games against the Spurs? Let's get into that with Eve from Salam. I'm Mark Willard. This is Fox Sports Radio.
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11: Here's your updated 570 WNAX forecast. Overnight, lows drop into the upper 50s with rain showers and thunderstorms sweeping across the area. We'll see partly cloudy skies. Showers clear early Monday morning as a cold front moves across the area, pushing the last of those rain showers out of our region. We'll see highs in the mid-80s with partly sunny conditions. Tuesday, highs are in the low 80s, with rain showers and thunderstorms rolling right back into the region with low pressure building overhead. Partly sunny skies and southeast winds at 15 miles per hour, gusting to 25. Rain showers continue through the middle to end of the week. I'm meteorologist Bella Pittman on 570 WNAX. Right now it's 81 degrees.
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13: 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You'll find today's full show posted right after we get off of the air. With you from Salam, I'm Mark Willard. So, yeah, I probably should have started with the simplest question of all. Who you like?
14: I like the Spurs. I like the Spurs, but I respect New York. I think Mike Brown has done a tremendous job in altering the way they play basketball, and sometimes taking that pressure off Brunson. Now, when Brunson has to go, he can go. He's one of the best scorers, one of the best get-a-bucket guys. I like to call him bucket guys because that's essentially what the NBA or any basketball team is built on, someone who can get a bucket no matter what. That's why Shea's good. That's why Luka's good. That's why Nikola Jokic and Brunson and Wimby's becoming a get-a-bucket guy because he can do it in ways others can't. But, you know, we saw that firsthand in the first game of the, you know, Eastern Conference Finals where they were down and coming down the stretch about 6 minutes left in the fourth quarter. Brunson just wouldn't got buckets, all of them. There's nothing they could do. That's invaluable. You can't put a price on that. Well, you can. It's a big price, but no matter what, great offense beats great defense. You ask some of the greatest defensive players, and they'll tell you, "Yeah, I mean, I held Kobe to 40. I held Mike to 48.
13: Remember when they gave Iguodala the Finals MVP for holding LeBron to like, I don't know, like 35, 12, and 9 a night or something? Like, I mean, I don't even know. The numbers were crazy.
14: Crazy. Right? But that's like, because if it wasn't for him, he would have averaged 40 against
13: 45, 20, right? And 12, exactly.
14: So I love get-a-bucket guys, and I love the stage of New York. I think San Antonio with their young guns. Now, the lights are brighter at Madison Square Garden.
13: For sure.
14: The Knicks have beaten the Spurs twice.
13: And isn't the biggest risk the mental, emotional hurdle of we got by the Thunder?
14: Yes.
13: And now you relax a little bit. I know, that, like, you're human. Yep. I know. Yep. Oh, no, yep. No. We got to keep our – we got to keep it
14: me.
13: Up. Tell me about it, right?
14: Happened to me, yep.
13: Yeah.
14: You know, Super Bowl 33, Minnesota Vikings, best offense in ever at the time.
13: Right.
14: Randy Moss, and, you know, it just was – we won that game. That literally was our Super Bowl. And then, you know, we didn't really have anything left for some other things that happened, but we didn't have anything left for Denver, Super Bowl 33. But you're right. You know, it's a hump you're trying to get over, and once you get over that hump, you tend to breathe a little bit. But what you'll exhale, but what I'll say about Wimby is, man, he is militant the way he's going about this.
13: It's true.
14: And you never get this from a young star.
13: Brother, I love that you brought up earlier what he did at the All-Star game. I'd forgotten about that.
14: He's real. He wants all of the smoke.
13: He's got one speed.
14: He's like, no. This is real.
13: Yep.
14: No, I should have been the MVP. Right? He's first team all defense, first team all NBA, and defensive player of the year. That, to me, and his team – missed out on the best record by 2 games.
13: Right.
14: Come on, man. What are we doing?
13: Yep.
14: What are we talking about? Did you know Shea didn't lead the NBA in any of the big category in statistics?
13: None.
14: Not points, not assists, not rebounds, not steals. And I was like, huh. Okay. All right, well, there's that. But Victor is one of those forces that, just imagine this young man at 25, 26, 27-year-old Wimby. After being battle tested in, I mean, who knows, you know, where this thing shakes out in 5 years, how many championships he's played in or has. Like, what is that going to look like when He's no longer an adolescent.
13: It's kind of hard to think right now that he's not going to get better.

0: He like it only stands to reason that he's going to get better, right?
1: Yes.
0: 22. So I think that's why people think that they're a year ahead of schedule, but they're not. So no. I'm with you. I think that's the best team. I don't know why you would bet against the best team, but I buy what you're saying. The Knicks have done enough to where you can arrive at they are a team that like they will present a challenge. I didn't think that 2 weeks ago. I thought Thunder, Spurs, and there you go. We'll have our answer. And now I'm like, oh, the Knicks, like, this isn't a sweep. I don't think it's a sweep.
1: No. It's going to be.
0: You know what I mean?
1: Yeah.
0: I think.
1: That game in Madison Square Garden going to be.
0: Sure. That game six that I do think will happen in New York. Woo. That's going to be a night.
1: Yeah, man.
0: That's going to be a night. It's almost going to be an experience like similar to listening to Steve DeSantis. It's going to be that good.
2: Thank you. Good night.
0: Hi, Steve.
2: Hello, once again. Gentlemen, I must tell you what is going on at this Women's College World Series. It's truly crazy. Amazing. You may have heard of the name Nyjeri Kennedy because she was the Stanford star the first 2 years and in the NIL era transferred to play these last 2 years at Texas Tech. But at Stanford, as a sophomore, she got them to the Women's College World Series, pitched every inning for them in the Women's College World Series, got them to the Final Four, and then they got eliminated by number one Texas. And then she transferred. She made $1 million a year ago pitching for Texas Tech, and another $1 million this year as a senior at Texas Tech. She's the starting pitcher in this elimination game against UCLA right now. She's leading 6-3 in the final inning, bottom of the seventh, seven-inning game. She allows a run, runner on, but then she gets a couple outs. So one more out to go, and UCLA's out. She gives up a two-run homer to center. It's 6-6, a three-run rally for UCLA, ties it. And they take Kennedy not out of the game, but out of the pitcher's spot, she changes gloves and plays first base. She stays in the game. In extra innings, they brought her back in with two outs in the eighth in relief, and she got a strikeout to get out of a jam. She was a relief pitcher in a game that she started and a game that's still going on in extra innings right now, Texas Tech against UCLA. As for the Bruins pitcher, a little context. I know softball you can pitch more often because it's underhand. Still, it's fast pitch. It's not like it's no stress on the arm. But a little bit of context. Fernando Valenzuela's rookie year with the Dodgers in a World Series game against the Yankees. He didn't just throw a complete game. It was a complete game with 146 pitches and all nine innings. UCLA's pitcher on pitch 165 tonight.
1: Oh my goodness.
2: Gave up the lead in the top of the night. Taylor Tinsley has thrown every game in the postseason, all five of them for UCLA, including all nine innings tonight. They even left her in down 7-6 in the ninth and bases loaded, no outs, and she nearly got out of it. There was a two-out error that makes it Texas Tech now 8-6 over UCLA. They've just started the bottom of the ninth, three outs to go, and then the Bruins would be eliminated. But it's just crazy what is happening here. As for NASCAR, the Cup Series event going on right now. They're past the halfway point at Nashville. Ryan Blaney in the lead. Chase Elliott is second. Earlier, Alex Palou took IndyCar's Detroit Grand Prix. U.S. men's soccer, less than 2 weeks away from opening the World Cup in L.A., won its exhibition in Charlotte today, 3-2 over Senegal. Brazil won its exhibition 6-2 against Panama. Attendance in Rio was 72,000. Number 3 seed Iga Swiatek was upset at the French Open in the fourth round. As for other news, a reminder, NHL's Stanley Cup Final starts Tuesday, NBA Finals start Wednesday, and UFL spring football season ended tonight on Fox TV. Louisville won at Columbus. To Major League Baseball, the Sunday night ball game to the Cardinals, 5-1 over the Cubs. Dodgers beat Philadelphia 9-1. Giants were 19-6 winners at Colorado. Yankees scored 13 times in the top of the third, 13-8 the final at the A's. Seattle won its sixth straight game, a 10-inning win, 3-2 over Arizona. I've mentioned earlier in the show that in the NCAA baseball tournament that started this weekend, number one UCLA was eliminated today at home.

0: home in 10 innings by St. Mary's, which was the designated home team today. So they got a run bottom of the ninth to tie and a run bottom of the 10th to eliminate UCLA. Do you know what that means, Mark Willard? In that regional in Los Angeles, the only team that has yet to lose a game there in this double elimination weekend is Cal Poly.
1: Let's go.
0: Let's go. St. Mary's advanced to play tonight against Cal Poly. They're playing right now. The thing is, St. Mary's has already lost once this weekend, so they're going to have to beat them twice. They are beating them 2-1 in the bottom of the fifth right now. But stay tuned, Cal Poly fans.
1: I've been embarrassed twice during this update, starting with I didn't know that. And ending with, I didn't know in softball you could get taken out and come back in as
2: that's
1: the pitcher.
2: That's crazy. You could play first base and then come back.
1: What else do you have that we don't know about, Steve?
0: It's because she wasn't actually taken out of the game. It's just incredible managing to me.
1: And then beautiful.
0: We'll get to the golf because, first off, the LPGA apparently had just a 54-hole event this weekend in New Jersey, taking cues from LIV Golf. Celine Boutier is the winner, and this was apparently one of two 54-hole events on their schedule. They didn't have much of a field, they say. Only one player in the top 10 was playing back east because the U.S. Women's Open is next week in L.A., being held at Riviera for the first time. Russell Henley is your golf winner at Colonial in a playoff. He takes home $1.78 million thanks to his birdie on the only hole in the playoffs. So he gets the big, big check. The runner-up still gets $1 million for losing the one-hole playoff. And then there's LIV Golf, which was in South Korea this weekend.
1: Here we go.
0: Joaquin Niemann the winner, and in LIV Golf, every tournament winner gets $4 million. He won in a playoff against Taylor Gooch overnight on Fox TV. Bryson DeChambeau missed the playoff by one stroke. Dustin Johnson was another stroke behind. John Rahm, who was a runner-up at the PGA Championship a couple weeks back, finished top 20, but that's his first finish outside of the top 10 at LIV Golf in nearly a year. So this was the start of the last five regular season events for LIV Golf before they have a team championship in Michigan to end the summer in late August. So the payouts are $4 million for Joaquin Niemann. The playoff loser still gets $2.25 million. Bryson DeChambeau, $1.5 million. Dustin Johnson, $1 million for finishing fourth. And if you've heard the name of golfer Joaquin Niemann before, perhaps it's because he's actually done well in LIV Golf, thank you. I looked it up. His PGA Tour earnings were $15 million. Nothing to sneeze at.
1: Sure.
0: He's now earned $80 million since he went to LIV Golf.
1: Whoa.
0: 8-0.
1: Just on the course? Or was that a fee to come over? What did he get to come over there?
0: This is his eighth career victory. So right, that alone is four times eight, 32
1: That's
0: million.
1: That's 32 of it right there.
0: Plus, I just mentioned a fourth place guy just got $1 million today. Plus, of course, they have team payouts. It's just astounding. So this is how long has LIV Golf been around? This is 3-4 years? $80 million.
1: Wow.
0: Back to you.
1: Wow.
0: Oh, thanks, I have an update.
1: You sure do. Go ahead.
2: Yes, you do. Hit us with it.
0: They just brought Nijeri Kennedy back in to pitch from first base.
2: Yeah, exactly. Because now it's 8-7 with two on.
1: Right, right. And whoever this this Woolery girl is, she is my new favorite athlete on the planet.
2: Man.
0: She
1: makes bat flips in Major League Baseball look tame. Wow, when I say swag, yes. I mean this girl. And she came up, two on, one out. She hit the first pitch. She whacked it right up the middle, scores a run. And oh, my gosh, what she lets out over there. She's hugging people. There are dances. Like, my goodness.
0: Down to their last out, she was the one that hit the two-run homer in the 70th, in the seventh.
2: They are having a meeting at the mound right now, and the coach is telling her, this is why we pay you $1 million.
0: Yeah, exactly. It is, actually.
2: And you need to know, this is the most money you'll ever make playing softball

0: rest of your life.
1: Well, technically, I read that she's actually got an equity piece of the pro softball league she has signed into when she finishes this. So, fly pop up to left. Two outs. She's got one out to go again.
0: One out to go. Oh my God! This is unbelievable.
2: This is pretty good stuff.
1: Man, the Texas Tech athletic department in the NIL era is just astoundingly good.
0: The first college softball game I've watched this year, and it's a doozy.
2: 100%. It's the first one I've watched this year. Might be the first one this decade. but I'm in. This is stressful. I don't even have the sound on it. It's stressful.
0: Yeah, it's
2: oh my gosh.
1: So it's extra innings, two out, two on, UCLA again, like they were in the seventh. This is bottom of the ninth, down to their last out.
0: Elimination. Base hit ties this thing up. Ball one. Count. Oh, this is.
1: Can you imagine the UCLA athletic department losing softball, baseball on the same day in two crushing fashions?
2: Yep. Strike one.
0: One.
2: It's jarring to see someone coming out of the bullpen and they're like, their pitch counts at 70.
1: Already. Yes.
2: It's 70. I'm like, you just got in. This is amazing theater right now.
0: 2-1.
2: 2-1.
1: And someone else is the DH. She hasn't actually batted at all. She's played the field and pitcher. No at bats at all.
2: Yeah. Wild.
0: Oh.
1: 3-1 count.
2: Oh. What the hell? Oh, ABS, tap your helmet.
0: Tap your helmet.
2: That was a strike.
0: Oh.
2: What the hell was the ump looking at there? Woo.
0: Oh, here
2: okay.
0: we go. Okay.
2: Yeah, it's a 3-1 pitch.
0: Oh.
1: Full count. That was
0: you
1: a strike.
0: Couldn't ask for a better shot right now. Oh, my goodness. Do you make her chase or you give her something to hit?
1: On the NIL, it's not $1 million for the career. It's $1 million last year.
0: Yeah. Oh, yeah. No. Yeah. Oh, no. Yeah. Got her.
1: Three.
0: Got her.
2: All right. Texas Tech has won. Texas Tech has defeated UCLA 8-7 in 9 innings.
0: Worth the money.
2: And a dramatic back and forth and a just bedlam in the stands. Woo!
0: Worth every dime.
2: There you have it.
1: That would put them into the semifinals.
2: There it is.
0: Ooh, that's tough. That's a tough loss.
2: That's a tough day in Westwood right there. That's a tough, long
0: day.
2: Great
0: for us, bad for them.
2: Yep. And they're still playing in Westwood, but UCLA is not part of it. Good Lord.
1: Yeah, it's Cal Poly for crying out loud.
2: Right. The little people from up the road there in San Luis Obispo. All right, Steve, that was awesome. Thank you very much, as always. Fox Sports Radio Studios, and back with some final thoughts with Ephraim Salama, Mark Willard on Fox Sports Radio.
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12: Think of it like instant mashed potatoes, just add some water. Where are you at on these latest revelations that quarterback Jackson Dart had to address his Giants teammates over introducing President Donald Trump? So my view on this, I've got Hoagie, Orange Julius, and...

0: and dental outlaw. This has got to be the dumbest controversy that we've seen in a while. You know what it is? It's designer outrage is what it is. I put this in the faux category. I mentioned this in a previous edition. Jackson Dart introduces the sitting president of the United States, something that athletes have done sporadically over the years, were usually at political rallies. Normally, it's not for a sitting president, but somebody that is running for re-election. So technically a sitting president that will run for re-election or something like that. This has been going on decades. Whether it's not all football players, mostly not, but LeBron James has done this. He was campaigning for his preferred political candidates and whatnot. And while I certainly do not love this mindset, I'll talk more about that in a minute, this is the line in the sand that's been drawn here, and now Jackson Dart has been forced to a truth and let's make up group meeting, I guess is the way I would describe it, something along those lines. It is a one-way street, is what I'm trying to say. And everyone knows it, and it's like one of those things. Like if Dart had introduced a president, like if Joe Biden was still the president, and he said, here is Joe Biden, the president of the United States, they would name a hoagie after him in Manhattan.
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0: What are you seeing with Major League Baseball's ownership group and their opening salary cap proposal to the players for 2027 and beyond? I look at this like taxes. I vote no on the salary cap because it'll never go away. Once the salary cap is in, it's in for the rest of time until baseball goes out of business. The owners are selling this as a competitive balance, and dumb people believe what the owners are saying. They sell this the way politicians talk about a bipartisan issue. And a $245 million hard cap is just a fancy way of telling the players to take less, take a haircut, shut up, and smile. And it turns the locker room into a zero-sum math problem.
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5: Becky Hammon, the Aces head coach in the WNBA, she had said that Jalen Brunson, you know, short guys don't win championships, basically. 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Iverson got to the NBA Finals. Brunson's got to the NBA Finals. 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Is Steph Curry a short guy? 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In the NBA, is Steph Curry a short guy? 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But you got to have a team around you. Jalen Brunson has a really good team around him. 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
13: Regulators. We regulate any stealing of his property. We're damn good, too. But you can't be any geek off the street. Got to be handy with the steel, if you know what I mean. Ernie.
14: Right here in the Fox Sports Radio studios, regulators. It was a clear black. That's Ephraim Salam. I'm Mark Willard. You played in a capped sport, hard cap. So I'd love to get your thoughts on where we're at in baseball. Plus, you're a Dodgers fan. And let's be straight with each other. Like, that's why we're here. Yeah, well, that's why we're here. We're here because

0: because the Dodgers have they've run themselves very, very well. They have taken advantage of some things that, others believe baseball has sort of left there for the taking, mainly, for example, the deferral of payments, things like that. And so even players, Major League Baseball players, were quoted before the year saying, look what's going on with the Los Angeles Dodgers. Like, we can't do this. Like, most of us just don't even think we've got a chance when we start the year. And so here we are. And I mentioned what I mentioned about Bryce Harper earlier and talking about how he's like, look, wherever everybody is, we've just got to make sure there's no lockout. But easier said than done, because the sides are very far apart. And at the very core of this is basically one subject matter. The owners would like a cap. They also immediately introduced a floor, which all of us have said, if you're going to have a cap, you got to have a floor. Well, that's what they introduced. And the players predictably immediately came out and said,
1: absolutely not.
0: Like, it's a hard no. Well, the owners are going to say it's a hard no in return. So what do you think, and who blanks?
1: There will not be a salary cap.
0: Interesting.
1: Because now there may be a floor introduced, which I'm sure the owners don't like, without a cap. But the business of baseball is just that, the business of baseball. The Dodgers, the Dodgers aren't the first person team to spend a bunch of money, right?
0: No.
1: The Yankees just do it. Mets do it. Padres do it.
0: Sure.
1: But it's also about, when you look at the Dodgers now and you look at the guys who are coming up from their farm system who are, you look at Freeland and you look at even today, Mark, Mark Com? I can't remember his last name, but he's been in their, in their farm system forever. And he comes up, he hits a home run. He's getting better. Like, it's developing these prospects and adding MVP caliber players to a roster, and everyone has an opportunity to compete. Now, what you got to understand is the Dodgers aren't going to go out now in free agency next year and buy up all the talent. No one team is buying up all the talent. But as owners, you got to be willing to spend the money. But not just on the one talent. You got to build a roster. Look at what's happening in Anaheim with right? Mike Trout. It's like,
0: I don't even know. I feel like it's been a decade since they've had a good pitcher.
1: Right? Like, and it's like, what are y'all doing? Pitcher.
0: Yeah. No, that's fair. The Dodgers have been managed well. You can't argue the opposite. But if players and fans and all of the things feel like this is, the inequity is too much, you have an issue. And that's interesting that you think there will not be a cap.
1: No, it's too much money out there. It's too much money out there.
0: I don't know if we're going to have much of a season. I really don't.
1: It's going to be interesting.
0: Yeah.
1: Well, we got a whole year, right?
0: Yeah, well, not a whole year.
1: Half a year. You got half a year.
0: Yeah. And you and I have a week until we talk to each other again.
1: Can't
0: Great
1: wait.
0: Job as always.
1: Go Spurs!
0: For Ephraim, I'm Mark. Good night. We
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0: Sports.
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News, I'm Ted Lindner. Iran's president is reportedly asked to resign, citing a loss of authority inside the country's ruling system, according to reports. Masoud Pezeshkian told the Supreme Leader's office that he and his government have been excluded from major decision-making, leaving him unable to fulfill his responsibilities. The reported resignation comes amid growing signs of internal power struggles within the regime and as the U.S. continues peace negotiations with Tehran. Protests turned violent again last night in Newark, New Jersey. This is the city's instituting a curfew to help state police get the anti-ICE protesters under control. And gas prices continue to ease, falling for a 10th straight day. AAA saying the national average, $4.34 a gallon, an 18-cent drop in just 1 week. Still $1.36 more than before the conflict with Iran started. America's listening.

0: Who's Driving? Good evening, everybody. Artie Spanier, Chris Plank, right here on Fox Sports Radio, live at the Fox Sports Radio studios. Hope everybody's well tonight. Our buddy Chris Plank, just slightly late. You know, I'm starting to get a complex that nobody wanted to work with me tonight. Where were you, Plank? Why are we late tonight, Plank? I'm starting to get a complex. You didn't want to work with me. DeSager didn't want to work with me. The producer, no Torres, no Martin. Nobody wants to work with me all of a sudden when the Knicks are winning. When all my teams are losing, everybody wants to work with me. How you doing, buddy? What's going on, my friend?
1: Well, I have a lot of confessions to make here. Number one, I would never say no to working with you, Arnie. You're the only person.
2: I might have said no. They didn't ask.
1: You're smarter than I am, DeSager.
2: Thank you.
1: Here's what happened. And I'm going to give you guys the full sob story just to hopefully maintain my employment. I am one of the national voices for softball. So I get to call the World Series on a national network. And tonight's game was the later game, but there's no way it would last that long. There's no way
2: no,
1: I would be getting
2: no.
1: out of here until 10 o'clock.
2: That was a classic.
1: And by the way, usually I have my, I'm always Mr. has every single possible, I have a hotspot, I have a piece of equipment, I have something where I could be doing this show right now while I'm driving if necessary. But tonight, for some unknown reason, my cocky, arrogant backside said what, Arnie? No way.
0: No way.
1: This is not a problem tonight. So we ended up having one of the more epic Women's College World Series games we've ever had. Add to it the longest, and at about, let's see, this show is 10 o'clock Central Time, so at about 9:15 was the moment where I realized I'm in big trouble here. I have a show that starts at 10 p.m. I've already received the Roman numeral rundown twice.
0: Yes.
1: So that's when I got on the phone, and I'm like, Ian, Arnie, Boss Man, who, by the way, the Boss Man even checked with me on Monday. He's like, you sure? You good? I'm like, I'll be great. I'm good. I've got the evening. Last night's game was an hour and 58 minutes. Tonight's got me racing back home to hang out with you, Arnie.
0: So I was watching that game, and they kept rotating the same two pitchers over and over again for Texas Tech. It's like, bring her in, bring her out, bring her in. They must have brought in that Kennedy girl, what, like four or five times, it seemed like. It was crazy.
1: Five different changes. Yeah.
0: Oh, really? It was right. Jeez.
1: Yeah,
2: and she had given up the two-out home run that sent it to extra innings and made it a longer night for you. And then what about the sprinkler delay in extra innings down the right field line?
1: Listen, I accepted, DeSager, that even with that sprinkler, without a sprinkler delay, that I was going to be late. But knowing that I took the arrogant approach to not bring any studio stuff with me and just do the show from there, every little thing now is bothersome. So, yeah. I apologize, guys. Arnie, I want to work with you more when your teams are winning, because when your teams are winning, you're happy. You're in a good mood.
0: It's happy Arnie. I've never been happy Arnie in the 14 years we've been working, because my teams have never won. You never got to see happy Arnie after 14 years. It's amazing.
1: I'm so torn right now, because, A, there's the anger of not being able to sit here and go ahead and proclaim with you your Knicks as world champions now that the Spurs have taken out the Oklahoma City Thunder, who were, I mean, decimated by injuries, but still, that's no excuse. That was a heck of a performance in Game 7 on Friday night by San Antonio. I mean, they were awesome. I probably should have won by more, but I think you got best possible matchup, man. Yeah. I know that we worry with Mitchell's injury, but and not to ruin all the stuff whenever I actually get to the studio that I've got for you tonight, but dude, I think I'm on cloud nine with this matchup right now if I'm you.
0: No, and I'm very excited. You know, I did ask the boss, because he's like, do you want to go to the game? Do you want us to get a press pass? I'm like, I got a press pass. I can't cheer. I got to be up in the press room. He goes, do you want a ticket? I said, are you going to get me a ticket all the way on top? Do you want a ticket in the lower bowl? I go, well, you know, the lower bowl's okay, but, you know, I prefer to be like two, three rows from the court. You know, if the station wants to pay for me to be like, you know, two rows behind Fat Joe, you know, then we could start talking.

0: fuck it. He goes, hey, you're not going to the game. Forget about it then. It just did not happen. I mean, my goodness, it's only like 50
1: yards.
0: What'd you say? I got to sit close. Unless, I mean, come on, man. Don't put me all the way on top.
2: He doesn't want to sit with real people.
0: Yeah, come on. I'd rather go ahead and stand outside with the lunatics out in 7th Avenue and yell at people and start yelling and screaming and doing all that fun stuff. I'd rather go out there with the real fans than be in a game like that. It's just too expensive, you know?
1: I don't want to ruin your picks or anything, you know, 6 minutes into the show. But I assume you've got like what the Knicks in 3 or something like
0: two.
1: That. I
0: mean, Knicks in 2.
1: They're going to 2. Okay.
0: Yeah, 2. Knicks in 2. They're just going to win the first 2, and that's pretty much going to wrap it up. I got my wife went into Manhattan today and went to the NBA store and got me a New York Knicks T-shirt. I'm really not sure what it's about, but I'm just happy to have it. I think it costs like $1 million. I'm like, while you're there, you might as well get me a whole bunch of stuff. Get me a Knicks hat. She's like, oh my God, you know how much it is at the NBA store? It was very expensive, but I'm like, buy bootleg stuff. It's so much cheaper and better when you get it on the street. So,
1: buy the stuff that's going to fall apart the first time you wash it.
2: So contact Rob Parker.
0: Yeah, I sent you a picture of me in my T-shirt. Did you get it? I put it on Twitter. Did you see it, Chris? Did you have a chance to see it?
1: Like, you have a picture of you in a Knicks shirt that I've missed somehow?
0: Yeah, I sent it to you on your tweet, and I also put it on Twitter and all over the place.
1: I know what else. Well, here's my thing. Is it really you in a Knicks or is another AI generated?
0: This is the one I got. My wife got me from the NBA store. This is the shirt that seriously. It's one T-shirt in it. I didn't even want to ask how much it cost because when you're buying it from the NBA store, it had the little NBA bag, and it's got to be like over $100 for just a damn T-shirt. But it is a nice T-shirt. I do like that. I'm gonna wear it to 7th Avenue when I go down there.
1: Got yourself a Finals shirt. Look at you. You are a bigger fan of the gear.
0: Yeah, there goes Plank. He's breaking up a little bit.
1: Hold on a second. Let me try to. Am I back now? You got me?
0: Yeah, there you go. What kind of crappy area are you in right now?
1: Downtown Oklahoma City. Here's the thing, where it's all sad and it's all doom and gloom, and apparently the Thunder sucks now, but we'll talk about that later in the show. Arnie, you say all the time on this program that you're a bigger fan than all of us, right?
0: Yes, everybody knows that. Yes.
1: I think whenever you're one of the first people in line to jump and buy that final shirt, I think that makes you a bigger fan, man. That's like true fandom right there.
0: There you go. I've been trying to tell you. That's what I'm all about. I want to go down there and buy a whole bunch of stuff. I think my wife's afraid to get me in the NBA store because I'll go crazy and just break out the credit card.
1: Well, why don't you just wait till they win the title? Let them win the title. Then you can buy everything you want.
0: Yeah, I'm looking forward to that. I can't believe the Knicks are such a dog in this series. I know it's not 2-1, but it's a little bit under. I'm shocked they're a 5-point underdog in game number one. I wish I had like millions of dollars to bet on this. I'm taking the Knicks in the first game.
1: Well, listen, while I continue my journey to the studio, I do know this one thing. I think that you got the better matchup for New York to potentially win. But I also don't know if it might have worked out better for you if Oklahoma City could have pulled it off, not knowing their injury situation, right? I mean,
0: right.
1: Listen, they almost beat the Spurs without, I mean, arguably one of their best players in Jalen Williams. And, you know, you had another guy, A.J. Mitchell, that had stepped up and was big time in his absence in your, 8-0 start in the playoffs that you had leading up to that Spurs series. So I think the problem with trying to defend Wimby is going to be a consistent thing from now until the time that he decides to retire. But, I mean, do you feel like that maybe you're truly looking at this as a chance for your Knicks to win the title? Did you get the better matchup, or would a beaten-up Thunder team have been better?
0: No, I actually think we got the better matchup. A bad time for Mitchell Robinson to break his finger, because he was going to be a big part of guarding Wemby. There was no doubt about that. Trying to think that Karl-Anthony Towns is going to guard Wemby and not get into foul trouble.

0: that's unrealistic. So I'm a little worried about that. Not that, look, you're never going to slow down. When we only had 22 in game seven, you would have thought that that would have been good enough to win for Oklahoma City. But everybody, all the starters had double digits in game seven for San Antonio. So if we can hold Wemby to like 20 points, look, the guy's awesome. Make no mistake about it. He's going to be tough to guard for Karl Anthony Towns. They're going to have to mix it up a little bit, but the Knicks have such a great offense and they're going to push the ball up. I don't think they can keep up with the Knicks. We should be able to outscore them pretty easily.
1: Oh, I like this confident yeah. Arnie. And remember, San Antonio had a bunch of guys that really hadn't done too terribly much, that stepped up and had big games. Like, I barely even heard of the dude that was hitting all the threes in game seven on Friday night. It's like, who is this guy and where did he come from? And you need that in the playoffs, but you can't rely on that consistently. So I think you ended up getting the better matchup. Wemby, and what he's done with his star in New York. I mean, are we going to have a ratings winner or what for this NBA final?
0: It's going to be awesome. We talked about this last night when I filled it with Jason Martin, even DeSager brought it up. No weekend game this first weekend. So that kind of sucks. I always love when it's going to be like a Saturday game or a Sunday game, but you know, they put the Sunday games at night. I don't know why. I would love to see the feedback or the numbers on the best nights there in NBA Finals game. You're not going to convince me not having a game on Sunday is what's best for the NBA Finals. That's absolutely ridiculous. It really should be, you know, like around like 7-8 o'clock at night Eastern, like they do. And that way the West Coast could be able to watch it, but no game Saturday, no game Sunday. The games in New York will have to be like Monday, Wednesday. So that takes away from some of the fun, but at least it'll be packed out there. All the lunatics on 7th Avenue. Wouldn't that be great if you see me out there when they show a camera shot of all the idiots yelling and screaming and there I am in my Knicks thing and just yelling. How much fun is that going to be, huh?
1: DeSager, can we as a Ian, Mary Mack, can we all as a group remind Arnie that he's never going to go to any of these things?
2: That's correct.
3: Never.
1: And as awesome as that,
3: at all.
1: Never. It sounds awesome.
0: Yeah.
1: I would love to see you out there yelling and screaming with your Knicks fans, but, I mean, how many years now have you told us that you're going to things and you never end up going?
0: We're not in the finals. This is the first time we've been in the finals since 1999. What do you want? First time, you know, we haven't won a championship in over 50 years. So, I mean, where am I going to go? The Dolphins haven't been to a Super Bowl. There's nowhere for me to go, for crying out loud.
2: I have one suggestion of how you're going to get a Knicks championship T-shirt.
0: What's that?
2: After they lose the finals, you make sure cheap to grab one of the shirts before they send it off to Guatemala. And
0: yeah,
2: nobody in the U.S., it never gets sold here.
0: There you go. To some third world country.
2: For the rest of your life, you can wear a Knicks championship shirt. By the way, as far as the TV ratings, most of the NBA finals have averaged for the full series, the last 5 years, about 10 to 12 million viewers. This Western Conference Finals was already averaging 10 million viewers through the first five games, Spurs against the Thunder. So then
0: wow.
2: You throw in the Knicks on top of that against Wemby. Yeah, I'm expecting big numbers.
0: Oh, it's going to be awesome. And you said 14 million for the Western Conference Finals?
2: 10 million viewers through the first five games. Oof. Most finals were averaging 10 to 12 during the last 5 years.
0: I wonder how much more it's going to be.
2: Now, there was a Game 7, remember, so that was the outlier. That was $16 million for that one night when Oklahoma City won the title a year ago against Indiana. But the series itself averaged $10.2
0: million. Yeah, are you bummed out? Everybody all bummed out down there in Oklahoma City? Blank, is it like everything's falling apart and you got to rebuild? It feels like everybody's just dumping on Oklahoma City, you know?
1: Yeah, and it's kind of weird, to be honest with you. I feel like I'm a caller to the show right now. Hi, Arnie, Steve, first time, long time, Chris in Oklahoma City.
2: Probably is a first time.
1: Yeah, it is. This is not going to be a fun offseason in the court of public opinion for Chet Holmgren, because San Antonio isn't going anywhere, and that's whom you have to go through now to win the West, and Chet Holmgren's unplayable against. You know, he can't defend them. And I don't know what that, they just invested.

0: long-term in Shedd, but there's going to be a lot of questions about him. That, it's kind of wild because, you know, I find, you know, I'm a very cynical fan, right? I'm someone that doesn't like for people to get too overly confident, too arrogant, but then, and, which is wild since I work with you. But then I also don't want people to be, like, too negative, right? There's one thing to be cynical. There's one thing to just be downright mean. And right now it's been mean streets for Chet Holmgren. I feel like the fan base got a little spoiled, right? And then whenever things got a little bit sideways, it became fire this guy and cut this guy and we got to trade him. So I don't see Oklahoma City making a lot of moves. Like, everyone trying to lay out that they're going to go try to make a play for Giannis or try to move up in the draft. Now, I could see that if they are enamored with Boozer. But literally, their second All-Pro, their second All-Star, their second All-World guy in Jalen Williams had an injured hamstring and couldn't go.
1: Yeah,
0: and they
1: right.
0: damn near won the series still. So,
2: and they won 64 games regular season.
0: Don't tell them, Steve. Tell them. I agree. I think the problem, though, guys, is everyone looked at how that series played out and how well Shea played in a majority of the games, you know, in their three wins and even in the one loss, he was pretty good. And they realized, you know, these are days that, you know, even though he's young, got a lot of time left, you don't like missing those opportunities. And you felt like with this nucleus, they're going to be around for a while, but you also hate missing what felt like an opportunity to potentially go win back-to-back titles.
1: But,
0: so everyone is very grumpy, Arnie. That's a word I would use. They're very grumpy, right?
1: By the way, are you offended, like everybody else, that SGA, when asked, is he going to have an input on some of the moves in the offseason? And he said, no, I'm going to let that to the great, you know, I'm going to leave that to the great Sam Presti. And it was like, oh, look, that's speaking by, everybody was like all offended that he didn't have an opinion on that, you know?
0: Well, but here's the thing. We'll see in time. You just never know about guys, because I probably would have been saying the same thing about Kevin Durant during his first couple of seasons in Oklahoma City. You just get the sense that SGA's built a little different, if that makes any sense at all. He doesn't seem to be a guy that craves more power or more of the spotlight. He appears to be a guy that just likes the ball and he likes the team that he's with. I mean, my favorite thing that I learned about this Thunder team last year is nobody on the team knew how to open the bottles of champagne. So they
1: right.
0: had to turn to Alex Caruso and Hartenstein to figure out, how do you open these damn things? So they're really, truly, I mean, they're a group that, barring some wild trade that impacts the core of this team, I can't see Shea Gilgeous-Alexander wanting to or having an opinion. And why would you argue with Sam Presti? I mean, right now, like what happened in Oklahoma City and San Antonio, can we say, Arnie, those are the only two real tanks that we look back at and have really worked?
1: Oh, absolutely. And they're going to be around for a long, long time. I mean, and also San Antonio did it with the draft. We were talking about this last night. Six of their members have been draft picks from 2019 on. So obviously they've done real well. I want to come back. We'll obviously wrap up Game 7, get ready to talk about how the Knicks will dominate the Spurs. Are you back at your studio, or are you still driving along the crazy highways of Oklahoma?
0: I'll need a segment to get to my studio, and then I'll be ready with all of the reaction from Oklahoma City and all the sadness as I just drove through the Factory of Sadness, which is downtown Oklahoma City, where fans are still upset over last night. But I'll tell you this much. I'll be ready to go. We'll be rolling all night long. And this is Chris from now Norman signing off. Thanks for taking my call, Arnie. I'll talk to you in a bit.
1: You know, thank you very much, Chris, for the phone call. You know, I used to take phone calls all the time. When I first started in this business, the Sager, we would count. I would take like 30 to 40 calls in an hour. Like after like hang up on people. After a minute or two, I would actually, you can't do this nowadays, to get people I didn't like off the phone, I would play a gun sound effect.
2: Oh my.
1: Like
2: that's
1: like
2: a little serious.
1: Yeah, I know. Could you imagine doing that now? Could you imagine?
2: Yeah, things have changed for the better in society in general. Yeah. I was just talking with somebody over lunch today, how NFL concussions are treated now compared to, not that many years ago, I saw a story this past week of some guy talking about how

0: his appearance in a championship game, NFL, and that he stayed in with a head injury and literally does not remember to this day the last 5 minutes of the game.
1: Wow. Wow.
0: So, all right, yeah, we'll come back. You're from the older era. You know, yeah, like back when the Knicks were champions, that kind of old era.
1: That is for sure. All right, we'll come back. I do want to wrap up what happened in Game 7 between OKC and San Antonio. Where do they go from there? We'll get you ready for the, obviously, the championship starts on Wednesday. It feels like it's like a Super Bowl where you got 2 weeks in between, but it will get here soon enough. So we'll get to all that. Chris Plank, Arnie Spanier, Steve DeSager, the whole crew's here right here on Fox Sports Radio.
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2: Here's your updated 570 WNAX forecast. Overnight, lows drop into the upper 50s with rain showers and thunderstorms sweeping across the area. We'll see partly cloudy skies. Showers clear early Monday morning as a cold front moves across the area, pushing the last of those rain showers out of our region. We'll see highs in the mid-80s with partly sunny conditions. Tuesday, highs are in the low 80s with rain showers and thunderstorms rolling right back into the region with low pressure building overhead. Partly sunny skies and southeast winds at 15 miles per hour, gusting to 25. Rain showers continue through the middle to end of the week. I'm meteorologist Bella Pittman on 570 WNAX. Right now, it's 70 degrees.
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4: All right, good evening, everyone. Chris Plank, Arnie Spanier, right here on Fox Sports Radio. Right here on the Fox Sports Radio studios. You know, Chris Plank said one thing that got me thinking when he said he's never worked with nice Arnie, the Sager.
5: Well,
4: you know, I don't think people understand. You know, every year we see the same winners. We got the Chief fans that win pretty much every year, or the Patriot fans used to win every year. And then remember when the Golden State Warrior fans were winning in the NBA? My teams never win. Since I've been doing the show. My teams never win. The last time my team won was in college basketball. Was 1997. Now, sure, the Mets have won.
5: That was overtime, right, for Arizona?
4: Yeah, against Kentucky. Right. Now, the Mets have been the World Series. They went to the World Series in 2015, but they lost.
5: To the Royals.
4: And they lost to the Yankees in 2000.
5: So
4: the last time the Mets won it was
5: 40 years for the Mets.
4: Yeah, so the last time they won it was 1986.
5: And over 50 years for the Knicks.
4: Yes.
5: And the Dolphins haven't won a playoff game since...
4: I
5: 2000 maybe? Have they won one this century? It's been a while.
4: So my teams never win.
5: And this is under the context of the finals matchup that we have coming up in the NBA. The league is going to crown an eighth different champion in the last eight seasons. It's been that kind of variety in the NBA for this past roughly decade. I know.
4: Yeah, but the Spurs have had their shot for a while now with Robinson and Duncan and those guys. They've had their championships.
5: In the context of 50 years, yes, but I'm saying the Knicks are just now getting on the train when actually it's been almost a decade now that it's a completely new champion every year.
4: You see, people don't understand when they're fans of the Chiefs and the Patriots and the Eagles.
5: Golden State, Cleveland before.
4: And they're just winning, and they take it for granted when the rest of us schlubs, we never even come close to winning. We're just like, never.
5: Sounds like Oklahoma City is already taking it for granted.
4: You know what it is? Exactly. You know what it's like? It's when we go to the bar and your buddies are like tens, and they always get the hot looking girl, and you always go by yourself. It's like that. Once again, you're going home yourself. All the years of never winning. Think about that. Losing year and year. All this time doing the show for 14 years with Chris Plank, never winning. Not even close. Always have to go home disappointed. You know, my wife's like, how did your team do? Oh, we lost.
5: By the way, I looked it up. It was the Dolphins' 2000 season was the last time they won a playoff game.
4: Great. Great. So my team's never even come close to winning until now. Until now. For the first time.
5: And they're underdogs in the finals.
4: Since the Mets won it in 86. You have no, sure I'm in a good mood. Sure I'm excited to Sager. My gosh. You know, I really should go down to Manhattan and hang out at Madison Square Garden. I should go to like the viewing party.
5: Empty threat.
4: It is an empty threat.
5: Yes.
4: I gotta do it. I gotta do it. I have my
5: You should post photos.

0: Yeah, I've my New York Knicks shooting shirt. Not just a t-shirt, like the ones where you shoot and warm up with. I don't know where I got it, but it's like
1: it's got short sleeves, player. Right?
0: Yeah, the one you saw, the one that was the button down that you, it's like sweats, it's like warm up sweats. Yeah. Love that thing.
1: We don't need to see you in a tank top. I'm just trying. It's a little preemptive strike here.
2: Thank you, Steve.
1: Don't know where you're going with this.
0: No, but you guys, see, your teams have won. You've had the Lakers, the Dodgers. You've gone through, you've had your wins. And, you know, it's like, oh, no big deal. What are you making a big deal about it? Because my team's never even come close.
1: In fact, in 2020, the Lakers and Dodgers won titles in back-to-back months with the different schedule that year.
0: You see, that's why I hate you guys. You don't know what I'm coming from. You have no idea the pain every year,
1: year in and year out.
0: Some
1: people in this office are Dodger fans. Some are Angel fans. It was just that was their selection.
0: Okay, but, you know, maybe if you're rooting for the Angels, you're probably still pulling for the Lakers, though.
1: Yeah, maybe so.
0: Yeah, so you got that going for you.
1: Although, once again, some people in the office are Lakers fans and some are Clippers fans. So there's that. The Clippers who have still never made the finals.
0: You show me an Angel / Clipper fan. And what? They don't root for UCLA and USC? Even you got the colleges, you've had winners there too, right?
1: Yeah.
0: Okay, then. At least you had one. No, what are you going to tell me there? San Diego State fans? What are you doing to me?
1: Ephraim was just on. Yes, he's a San Diego State fan. And a Dodger fan and a Laker fan.
0: Yes, there you go. There you go. So you have no idea the suffering, especially out here in New York. I mean, think of the Jet fans, the Giant fans, the Knicks fans.
1: Haven't the Jets gone the longest without making the playoffs now?
0: Yeah, absolutely. You have no idea how people are just going crazy out here.
1: By the way, there's a Giants note literally tonight from Jordan Schultz, because just a couple days ago, the Giants lost wide receiver Gunnar Olszewski to a torn Achilles.
0: Right.
1: He reports the Giants on Monday will have Odell Beckham Jr. in for a workout. Interesting. A little raise of the eyebrow there for the new
0: regime. Where was he being rumored to go before then? Odell Beckham, I thought
1: Wasn't it
0: was like
1: the
0: Rams
1: Giants?
0: Or something.
2: It was the Giants.
1: Yeah,
2: oh,
1: was it the Giants? It's just now, it's funny, they played a wait and see, and now they see. They just lost a guy on a non-contact injury.
0: All right. I want to get to what happened in Game 7. We'll get to that a little bit. Plank's going to join us soon. First, though, take a look at what's trending. A busy Sunday night with all the college baseball going on, the softball and all that. Let's check in with the Sager, see what's shaking. What's going on with the Sager?
1: Very busy, even though in the NHL, the Stanley Cup final doesn't start till Tuesday. Carolina hosts Vegas. And the NBA finals won't start till Wednesday. They'll host that Knicks team that's won 11 in a row. In Plank's honor, we're going to lead with NASCAR, because that's still going on tonight at Nashville. It's going to be a long night. It's a near three-hour race as it is. And they're only about two-thirds the way through. Denny Hamlin is in the lead. Hamlin over Chase Briscoe at the moment. Today on Fox TV, IndyCar's Detroit Grand Prix went to Alex Palou. That series is off to Illinois next week. Joaquin Niemann was the LIV Golf winner in South Korea in a playoff. It's his eighth career victory. We brought this up on the prior show. You know, people got on the golfers who went to LIV Golf.
0: Right.
1: Joaquin Niemann has cleared $80 million in LIV Golf earnings. $80 million after the win.
0: Take the money and run.
1: My goodness. Russell Henley took the PGA golf event, I should say, in Fort Worth in a playoff. Niemann won in South Korea in a playoff for LIV. Number 3 seed Iga Swiatek upset at the French Open in the fourth round. U.S. men's soccer won its exhibition 3-2 over Senegal in Charlotte. Attendance was 58,000. Christian Pulisic with a goal and an assist. The Americans outshot him 15-7 today. The last tune-up game for the World Cup is this Saturday at sold-out Chicago Soldier Field, an exhibition with the USA against Germany. The Germans just won an exhibition 4-0 against Finland. Defender Chris Richards of the U.S. was out today with an ankle injury. We'll see if he's healthy enough for next weekend and then for the World Cup, actually, the games after that. USA Soccer had named veteran Tim Ream team captain yesterday, veteran defender. Major League Soccer is on break for the Summer World Cup. The USA roster was revealed this past week in New York. Gio Reyna is on it despite barely playing this year. Diego Luna is out. Only half the team is players that actually were at the last U.S. World Cup 4 years ago. The

0: Americans open their World Cup schedule at the LA Rams Stadium Friday, June 12th, a Friday night game on Fox TV Paraguay. I cannot wait. As I've said before on the show, just don't embarrass us. We know you're not the best in the world. For some reason, you're still ranked in the top 25 in the FIFA World
1: Rankings. Where are they
0: playing
1: at? Where's the game?
0: The first game's in LA at the Rams Stadium, which will be hosting the Super Bowl again this year.
1: Are you going to the game?
0: I am not. Currently.
1: Okay, you give me crap? Look at you.
0: It's Knicks prices for that. I'm not kidding.
1: Get out of here.
0: No, the Knicks were $1,000 for upper level.
1: Oh, more than that? What are you?
0: For the finals, it is now. I'm saying last round. For the USA opener, it's $1,000 to sit upper level at a 70,000.
1: I'll give you the
0: stadium.
1: Company American Express card. You go on us, okay?
0: If there were such a thing. And then the game two for the Americans will be at the Seattle Seahawks Stadium the next week against Australia, which just lost a tune-up to Mexico 1-0 last night at the Rose Bowl. By the way, over 70,000 at the Rose Bowl for that last night. Brazil played in Rio today. 72,000 fans there for a 6-2 exhibition win over Panama. A lot of NFL stadiums, of course, in use for the coming World Cup, which means grass fields that they've had to put down. And no doubt the NFL owners will simply recycle the grass field and not keep it for the NFL season, which I'm sure will infuriate the players' union. But that's how it is. Iran moved its training camp from the U.S. to Mexico, going from Tucson to Tijuana. Iran's first two World Cup games are in Los Angeles. There was one WNBA game today. Las Vegas, a winner at Golden State, 91-81. Asia Wilson, 28 points, 15 rebounds, 4 block shots. Major League Baseball's Sunday night game at St. Louis went to the Cardinals, who led the Cubs 5-0 in the third inning, 5-1 the final. LA Dodgers 9-1 over Philadelphia. The Phil's JT Realmuto left with a bruised wrist after being hit by a pitch. The win to LA's Yoshinobu Yamamoto, the World Series MVP, had 10 strikeouts in 5 1/3 innings. The Dodgers scored in every inning after the first, including 3 solo homers. That sounds impressive, but the Giants scored in all but one inning today and wound up a 19-6 winner at Colorado. Willy Adames, a grand slam. Rafael Devers, 4 hits, 4 runs scored. The Rockies not doing well again.
1: No.
0: Their record 22-38. Tied with Detroit for the worst in the major leagues. Washington 4-2 over the Padres. San Diego is by far the worst hitting team in the major leagues so far. And Manny Machado went 0-4 today. He's batting 174.
1: Nice.
0: Tomorrow is June 1st. Machado is batting 174. The Yankees scored 13 runs in the top of the third.
1: I saw that whole half inning live.
0: Did you really?
1: I was sitting around doing nothing. I'm like, let me put on the Yankee game a little bit. And I just sat there for 43 minutes watching that whole half inning. I couldn't believe it.
0: 13 runs with not a single homer in the inning. 13-8 the final over the A's in West Sacramento. And Seattle won its 6th straight game, 10 innings, 3-2 over Arizona. And we close with this from football. Former Boise State kicker Jonah Dalmas is in the UFL Spring Football League. And today, as the regular season ended, he kicked a 50-yard field goal for the Columbus Aviators, a 58-yard field goal, I should say. Later, he hit from 61 yards out, which apparently in that league is a 4-point field goal from that distance. Wow. So that was the longest field goal of the UFL season officially. But Columbus finishes dead last, 3-7 record. Orlando at 8-2 wins. It's an 8-team league, the UFL. The top four go to the postseason that starts next weekend. The game on Fox TV tonight, Louisville won the finale at Columbus 42-27. Orlando won yesterday at D.C. Orlando finishes 8-2, but they will be unable to host the playoff game next week because their stadium is unavailable. So instead, they'll be playing at last place Columbus's stadium since that team's eliminated. The place is readily available. Back
2: there
0: you to
2: you. Go. Thanks, Steve. All right, it's Arnie and Plank. Hey!
1: Hey! Look who it is.
2: Yeah, you know, I'm sorry. Who would have thought you'd have a game that would go that long? You know who was? Me. I was thinking of it. Guess what I forgot to do, Arnie?
1: Prepare.
2: That's right. 100%. I'll run laps after the show tonight. You know, something that I heard you say.
1: Yeah.
2: Now, I want to make this very clear. I don't think that you're an overly downtrodden person. I think you're usually pretty positive. I think the problem is when you get overly positive, overly upbeat, and not just like hedging a bet. You're sold right now that the Knicks are winning the championship.
1: 101%.
2: And then you're going to act all depressed when

0: doesn't happen when you're not looking at reality. Like
1: that's not going to happen this time, Chris. That's not going to happen this time.
0: I don't think that it's. I don't think you know what. It's not your fault. It's not your fault. You're just a bigger fan than all of us.
1: I am. That's you don't understand that. That's all.
0: You just can't take it when your team might come up a little bit short. Oh. All right. Listen, I'm picking you guys, though. I'm not going negative or against you here. Isn't that what you want? Don't you want more people on your bandwagon telling you how great the Knicks are?
1: I do. I feel like we're going to take one, if not both, games in San Antonio.
0: So both now, games in San Antonio?
1: Yeah, they don't scare me at all. No, that team doesn't scare me.
0: I don't know if I go that far.
1: Yeah, no player, no team fears. I fear no player, no team right now.
0: Well, I got some Victor Wembanyama highlights I'm going to send you when we come back.
1: Who?
0: Which, by the way, we can go back because Arnie is very guilty of some knee-jerk reactions. You do remember what you said after his very first exhibition game, right?
1: No, I don't remember.
0: Yeah, you and you weren't alone. Oh, he's not going to be able to do it. He's terrible. Look at him. We're watching summer league games and gauging his future on it. All right, let's preview the NBA Finals next, plus a little NFL to dive into on a Sunday night with Arnie and Plank right here on Fox Sports Radio.
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7: 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The Odd Couple with Rob Parker and Kelvin Washington. The Jason Smith Show with Mike Harmon. 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
9: Herd. 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
11: All right, so Aaron Rodgers went out and said, hey, this is gonna be the last season. And so I always felt when Aaron was in his prime, because he was such a pretty player, I mean, I always thought Elway was better than Marino, but Marino was prettier. The aesthetic, the way he let go of the ball, his release, I mean, Marino was just like magical to watch. Same with Aaron Rodgers. And I don't think Favre's the comp. I always thought Aaron's comp was Dan Marino. You want more titles, you want more trophies, right? Marino didn't get any. Aaron got one, but God, they're beautiful throwers of the football. I mean, Aaron like throws with his feet not on the ground. It's like a magician. It's wild. But I always thought he was a little overvalued in his prime, where people were saying he's better than Brady. I'm like, Brady's stacking trophies. What are we doing here? This is not baseball where we care about your stats. It's football. Show me your Lombardis. But now I think Aaron's actually massively undervalued. So I want to remind everybody, especially the media that keeps telling me he's washed. He did win the AFC North last year over a stacked roster in Baltimore and Lamar Jackson and Joe Burrow, who played a handful of games, but he did win the North. By the way, at 41, he almost threw as many touchdown passes as Bo Nix, Josh Allen, and Sam Darnold with an awful receiving core. In fact, Aaron was the only quarterback in the league with this stat line. At least 65% completion percentage, at least 24 touchdowns, and 7 or fewer interceptions. He was the only guy in the league. Bad receiving core, broken offensive culture.
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0: is you don't know what J.J. 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He beat them in Detroit. That wasn't defensive. The defense didn't win that game. Go watch the throws he made and the plays he made. That was his best game of the year. Why are they parting the sea for Kyler Murray, who's failed for 7 years? Really? That's the guy?
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2: You got to be consistent.
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2: 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Matt Stafford, one-year deal, $55 million. The Rams can do that and pay that because they've drafted so well that in about 2 years, they got some really good players. 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But what the Rams are doing, and this is why I defended the Ty Simpson pick, and I was shocked by the people that didn't quite understand it. They're trying to master two timelines. The number one timeline is win a Super Bowl now and next year. The second timeline is to have their quarterback in place without getting in a bidding war and giving up massive draft capital to get it in 2 years. 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
8: All right, welcome back. It's Arnie and Plank here on Fox Sports Radio. By the way, how was your week, Arnie? Anything exciting going on? How are things with Stanley? Is that your dog?
9: No, name? Wilson. Wilson's the dog. Yeah, no, Stanley was the old dog. Wilson is good. My wife has taught Wilson how to, like, rings, like, the bell when it wants to go outside, so it hasn't pooped in the house the last couple of days. So that's a good thing. So
8: that's a great sign, right?
9: Yeah. Smart dog. I didn't think she was going to be able to pull it off. But it rings the bell, goes outside, and all good's there. And I'm taking up a new sport starting tomorrow morning. I hate to admit this. Yeah, I'm doing the pickleball thing. I'm sorry about that. Yeah.
8: Good luck.
9: Yeah, I bought my paddle yesterday. I'm all excited. I want to dominate, but you know, even old ladies are good at this thing, so I'm not sure I'm going to like it, to be honest with you.
8: I mean, you're so crushing it at basketball. Why would you ever move away from hoops?
9: No, I'm going to continue. I was shooting the ball good last week. We have to go to another gym, so we only get it like twice a week during the summer. So we're trying to pick up other stuff, like pickleball and stuff like that.
8: So what you're telling me is that you're adding to your exercise routine with pickleball?
9: Yeah, for some reason, with all this exercise, I've gained 5 pounds. I don't know how, I don't know how that happened. It must be what I'm eating after I work out and stuff.
8: Well, I mean, listen, we all love you, Arnie, but it seems as if every single time that you put your picture of what you're eating out on the X, it's always something that's not really good for you.
9: I was 235 just, you know, like last week. Now all of a sudden I'm like 245. I don't know what the hell happened.
8: You're beefing up, man.
9: Yeah.
8: You're beefing up.
9: Must be all that muscle is what it is.
8: You want to hit a couple of these X submissions?
9: We have
8: to
9: a
8: the
9: lot
8: show.
9: Today.
8: I know, and I know we're running out of time here in hour number one. Ralph, by the way, at Ralphie Gets News, I don't know who you are, but I get the biggest kick out of him because he so loves when you drive, and he's so on top of when you drive and when you don't drive. Have you noticed this?
9: No, like, who is this?
8: This is at Ralphie Gets News. I think he's my favorite follow on X. He writes, Plankster should let Arnie drive the rest of the night while you're doing the show on the phone heading back to the home studio. I mean, Arnie's at an all-time high right now because his Knicks are in the finals. You can drive all you want, Arnie. Yeah. I can be a passenger princess.

0: on this show anytime.
1: Passenger Princess. I just, first time in a long time, I'm just like, you know what? Let Plank drive. I might as well enjoy the scenery as my team goes into the NBA Finals. I hope everybody's going to enjoy the finals as much as I am. That's what I want to know.
0: Well, I'm pretty sure you are. Well, I'll tell you who isn't. Oklahoma City Thunder fans not going to. They're not going to be very happy about
1: Everybody's picking on Chet Holmgren. Is that crazy or what?
0: Well, speaking of that, Mr. Nobody, my biggest gripe with Chet Holmgren is that he's too nice. He won't bang bodies enough. He doesn't hit enough. He's too content to take threes. He plays too often like Kristaps or Dirk. You buy that?
1: No, but you see, the problem is, and I don't have it in front of me right now. I know we're short on time.
0: Yeah.
1: Holmgren is going to get as much money next year as five players on the Thunder. I can't remember. Williams was one of them. I can't remember the whole five.
0: Kenrich Williams. Yeah. There's a lot of guys that matter a lot to this team.
1: Yeah. And they're making the same as Holmgren. Holmgren started the first of a 5-year deal. Nobody's going to touch that guy with a 10-foot pole, Chris.
0: When you know that one of your biggest hurdles slash obstacles over the next ever is going to be San Antonio, and you've invested that kind of money in a guy that appears to be unplayable against him, that's a major problem. All right, that's the easiest hour I've ever had to do on this show. I'll start doing some heavy lifting when we come back. Todd Furman around the corner on Fox Sports Radio. We are
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4: 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It doesn't just raise the bar. It is the bar. It's 11 o'clock.

0: News. I'm Sue Gussman. President Trump reportedly demanding changes to the latest peace proposal reached by U.S. and Iranian negotiators. California Republican Congressman Daryl Issa praising the president for taking his time to secure a deal.
1: He's taking advantage of the fact that they're suffering, we're not. They're dealing with significant problems. We only have to try to boost our oil and natural gas to help the Europeans.
0: Commodore's co-founder and former bassist Ronald LaPred has died. His daughter announced on social media Sunday that her father had died following a sudden medical event in New Zealand. Ronald LaPred was 75. The Commodore is making news recently announcing that they will not be taking part in President Trump's 250th birthday celebration for the country. 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

0: out here in LA, though, so I see plenty of it.
1: I do have a headband and goggles.
0: Plenty of people wear all that stuff, like arm sleeves. So, Arnie, you're going to need all that.
2: So I want to point out something on Roman numeral number two. Roman numeral number two.
1: Yeah.
2: Referring to the Knicks as America's team.
1: Yes.
2: You feel like everybody's behind the Knicks and rooting for them here?
1: You know what's so funny is I brought this up to Jason Martin last night, and he gave a good laugh. And I said, I'm not kidding around. Matter of fact, the Cowboys are America's team. You give me another team in football, baseball, basketball that's more of America's team right now than the New York Knicks, and you're not going to find anybody. Oklahoma City's the past champion. They're not very likable. I don't think people are embracing San Antonio to that extent like they are. The New York Knicks are not even close. NFL, people have kind of turned on the Chiefs. They've turned on the Patriots. You know, really, there's only one team that people are starting to embrace, and that's the New York Knicks. The New York Knicks are now America's team. Can you think of another team right now that everybody kind of is gravitating to, even though they're not a fan of?
2: I don't think the Knicks are America's team.
1: Who is then?
2: Well, I don't think there is one.
1: What kind of answer is that?
2: Well, I mean, what NBA team is universally loved and beloved?
1: The Knicks right now.
2: I don't think so, dude. You guys kind of ruin that for the rest of us. No offense to you and Jason Smith and all the other Knicks fans, but you're kind of a little unbearable. And I think it will take a quick couple of wins in this finals to make it even worse. I think you've got to be more of an underdog to truly be America's team.
1: Well, okay, one, we're an underdog almost by a 2-1 count here.
2: But you're New York.
1: Two, could I correct you on something, okay?
2: Sure.
1: No disrespect. Let me say this again. No disrespect to Jason Smith, but there's two type of New Yorkers.
2: Okay.
1: There's New Yorkers that actually live here in the Northeast.
2: Well, you just barely moved back.
1: And ones that pretend they're New Yorkers and live in California, okay?
2: Okay.
1: Those are not real New Yorkers. They're not real New Yorkers like the rest of us that live here, you know, in the New York, New Jersey, Connecticut, tri-state area, okay?
3: So you were both.
1: I was both.
3: So you can't talk.
1: But now I'm back.
3: Barely.
1: Now I'm back. So that there's two types. And I live it here. I'm among my people here in the Northeast. I just want you to know that. So no disrespect to Jason Smith, but, I mean, come on. How much of a Knicks fan can you enjoy when you're having, like, 78 degrees and it's sunny and you're out in L.A. in your T-shirt? Come on now. Really, be honest.
2: Well, I mean, it is summer, so it's going to get warmer regardless, but okay. If that's what you need to feel a little better about it, even though you did live in L.A. and you went to Palisades High School,
1: yes.
2: Now all of a sudden you live in Connecticut,
1: yeah.
2: Connecticut,
1: yes.
2: And you're talking trash about what it takes to be a real Knicks fan. Okay.
1: A real New Yorker, you know, taking the subway, going back and forth, having people yell at you, you know, stuff like that. That's what it's like to be a real New Yorker.
2: All right. Well, congratulations.
1: By the way, can I bring up a real quick story? Did you see the story about the guy? I think it was like in the 19, like about 8 years ago.
2: Okay.
1: Who sold his New York Knicks fandom?
2: I've not seen that story.
1: Yeah, it was 8 years ago. I think I have it right here.
0: Someone bought a fandom?
1: No, he sold. Well, yeah, someone sold.
2: Somebody was dumb enough to buy it.
0: Someone bought a New York Knicks fandom.
1: Yeah, they had a bidding war. But
0: can't you just become a fan?
1: Well, you know, but he wanted to sell it on eBay or something.
0: I'm so lost.
2: Yeah,
1: no, he sold his fan of being the New York Knicks. Is that hard to understand? What am I not explaining right?
0: He said, I got the story.
1: He, after 8 years, he sold his fanhood on eBay because his team was so bad.
2: Okay.
1: So eventually he got $3,400 for his fandom. He became a Laker fan. Part of the process was he had to

0: he had to burn three Knicks memorabilia.
1: Okay.
0: And he had to buy like two or three Laker stuff and become a Laker fan that way. So that's who he went to. They interviewed him now eight years later, and he says he has no regrets for selling his fandom and well, that he's happy being a Laker fan.
1: Some dope paid $3,450 on it.
0: Yes. Okay. Yeah, the auction actually attracted bids, and he reportedly sold his fandom to a fan of the L.A. Lakers.
1: His name was Evan Perlmutter.
0: Yeah, that's it. That's it.
1: This is from 2018, and he auctioned it off on eBay. The auction was titled, Infuriated New York Knicks Fan Has Had Enough Selling My Fanhood.
0: Would you ever do that? I mean, if anybody would do it, you could with your Raiders. I can see sure. You had enough. I mean, I could do it with my Dolphins, I guess, but I would never do that.
2: Fanhood is dangerously close to manhood, and you don't want to sell your manhood.
1: I don't want to sell that. According to an eBay spokesperson at the time, the company's CEO was actually tempted to bid on the auction and force him to remain with the Knicks because, I don't know if Devin Wenig is still the CEO, but he's a longtime Knicks fan, but decided to stay it down.
0: How funny.
2: You forced him to stay a fan.
1: Yeah.
0: Stay a Knicks fan.
1: He did offer four tickets to a game from StubHub for Perlmutter and the person that bought the auction, per a company spokesman. So, yeah, I would sell my fandom because I wouldn't stop being a fan. I mean, what, is anyone going to go check him on this? I mean,
0: no,
1: what?
0: But you got to go along with the rules. Assuming you have to go along with the rules and you can't just take the money and pocket it. Would you ever do something like that, you know?
1: All right, so we have a couple of questions whenever it comes to your assessment that the Knicks are now America's team.
0: Yeah.
1: Colin writes, question from your Canadian listener. Are the Knicks even the most beloved of all New York's sports teams?
0: More than
1: the Giants or the Yankees? I think they might be number one, like, yeah, in the history. More beloved than maybe, I don't know. I'm not a New Yorker, so I can't say. But people are more thirsty for their success, it seems, than they are with the Knicks, Mets, and, you know, Islanders, Rangers, whomever else you want to throw in that mix. Giants,
0: right? No,
1: Jets.
0: And really, the only teams that you could compare would be the Yankees, Jets, and Giants. Jets and Giants, forget about it. You know, even though they were once popular, not now. They're far from America's team, to be honest with you. And the Yankees could make a pretty good run at it if there's going to be an America's team. You know, if the Yankees caught fire. But as of now, it's certainly the New York Knicks. I mean,
1: but
0: with the 11 wins in a row,
1: is just in New York, in general. Like, who would be the most beloved in New York? Like, you take, let's just strip it all down, and look at the team that New Yorkers would consider to be number one. Is it the Knicks or is it the Yankees?
0: The Knicks, for sure.
1: You're talking like Mr. New York here. I mean,
0: yeah,
1: you're bashing
0: it's
1: on Jason
0: Knicks.
1: Smith.
0: All right. Yeah, it's the Knicks. There's no doubt. 100%.
1: Over the Yankees. It's, over
0: yeah,
1: the Giants.
0: 100%,
1: over the Jets.
0: Yeah, 100%. Okay. No doubt. Yeah.
1: I do not speak for Arnie. I take it that he knows what he's talking about, but
0: yes,
1: his is what it is.
0: I speak for all New Yorkers when I say that.
1: Rusev is the GOAT, writes, Arnie's talking about carpetbaggers. A carpetbagger is a historical American term for opportunistic outsiders who move to a new region to exploit local situations for financial, political, or social gain. So are you calling Jason Smith and the other L.A.-based and, I mean, West Coast-based Knicks fans, you're calling them all carpetbaggers? Is that what you're doing?
0: No, I would never say that to their face, just behind their back, just, you know. Do that behind their back.
2: Because we're behind closed doors right now.
1: That's right. I still cannot. I did not know that was a thing about how you were more New York because you live in Connecticut than the guys in L.A. But
0: oh, come on. How did you not know that's not a thing? What are you nuts? Come on.
1: So wait a minute.
0: You're not like a bigger Oklahoma fan than some guy that says he's an Oklahoma fan and he lives in Alaska?
1: Yeah, I mean, just because I live here, I don't think that necessarily makes me a bigger fan.
0: I think it does. I have more access.
1: How much time do you... He might spend all his time on Sooner message boards, and he might have a subscription to all the Sooner recruiting websites. I don't. How do you know that Jason...

0: Smith's not actually Brunson's the king on the Knicks message boards or whatever it might be.
1: There's just too many New Yorkers now on the West Coast in Los Angeles. It's like every third person you meet has a New York accent that now lives out there.
0: Every third person in New York?
1: Yeah. One third.
0: In L.A.? Oh, that's pretty impressive, man, if it was that much. Rudy, I feel bad for Plank having to work with Arnie tonight. No Oklahoma City in the NBA Finals, and Arnie thinking the Knicks are going to beat the Spurs, San Antonio in six.
1: No, I don't see that happening. I'm still debating. I'm looking to see how much it's going to cost me to get good seats in the lower bowl. Probably just charge it to the company if I do that.
0: You already said that the boss offered you tickets and you said no.
1: Not good seats. I need good seats. I can't be sitting up on top. You got to buy me the $50,000 seats. I'm sorry.
0: $50,000?
1: That's how much it costs to sit behind Big Joe, Fat Joe.
0: That's like two producers. What are you trying to do, man? What's
1: actually
0: more important?
1: That's more than that. That's more. Two rows behind Fat Joe's got to be about $100,000.
2: Can you even name a Fat Joe song?
1: No, I didn't even know who the hell he was till I just saw him now.
0: He's not even in
1: the
0: front
1: row. I know
0: he
1: was an actor. I had no idea who the hell he was.
0: He's not an actor.
1: Was he a singer?
0: Okay, let's move on. Anyway, according to Arnie, the Knicks are now America's team. If you agree, I'd love to hear from you.
1: Yeah, but don't give me a bogus answer like you did. Give me another team other than the Cowboys. That's America's team.
0: I don't think there is one. I don't think there is an America's team right now. America's team is a name the Cowboys gave to themselves, and then everyone kind of latched onto it because they were successful, and they had the Dallas Cowboy cheerleaders, and they always had the quarterback.
1: Years ago, I used to think the Golden State Warriors were America's team. The Lakers at one point used to be America's team. The Dodgers could one time take a flyer that they were America's team. Same thing with the Yankees. Now it's the New York Knicks' turn. They're America's team. They're everybody's darling right now. Unless you can give me a better team that everybody's pulling for, which you can't, I'll give them the title.
0: I don't think that we are universal in pulling for anyone. Have you watched the news recently? By the way, the Dodgers have won 8 of their last 10, and Dave Roberts has saved his job, at least for a while, as they are 17 games over 500, only 2 games behind the best record in the National League. But I don't know, man. You say America's team. I understand what you're saying. Who everyone is rooting for, right? Who do you want to see win? Last week, you were selling me on Wembanyama.
1: And you know what? I sent you one of those maps, 49 of the 50 states other than Oklahoma. We're pulling for the San Antonio Spurs in that series.
0: Okay, so now you tell me that the Spurs move on, and suddenly everyone's like, oh, forget them. We want the Knicks.
1: They weren't pulling for the Spurs because they like Wembanyama or the Spurs. They were pulling for the Spurs because that's how unlikable Oklahoma City is right now.
0: I don't think Oklahoma City is as unlikable.
1: You guys, you're very unlikable. You just don't understand it. You know what you are? I'm sorry to say this to you, Chris.
0: Right.
1: You're like the girl who thinks she's a 9.5, a 9.8, right, when she's really a 4. Right. And I'm going to have to tell you this. You're a 4. Chris, the emperor has no clothes. You guys don't have any clothes on. You're not that all that good looking, to be honest with you.
0: Okay, well, they just won a title, and you guys haven't sniffed a title in 40 years.
1: See, now you're getting me. Don't blame the messenger.
0: Well, don't talk
1: here.
0: Don't talk
1: blame
0: crap
1: the messenger.
0: Like that. You want to sit here? They lost a series without their best player. And the guy who was one of their best players, SGA is their best player, 2-time MVP, there's no question. Jalen Williams is out. He didn't play. Tried to play, couldn't go. The guy who had stepped up, A.J. Mitchell, and played outstanding in his absence, probably the reason they started 8-0, got hurt as well, too. I'm not saying if they play, they win. It's a major story in this. To come out and I don't want to support OKC. What are you doing? Don't say stupid stuff. The dumbest thing you've ever seen. The Knicks, emperor has no clothes. Why? Because they've been the number one overall seed 4 straight years. They won the title last year. They come up short in a game 7 without 2 of their best players. And you're going to try to beat that down because a couple of yokes on X are like, look at him. He's flopping all over the place. Yeah, he's flopped his way to back-to-back MVPs.
1: You know what,
0: and the Thunder should be in the finals.
1: It's not just that they lost. And I brought this up yesterday. Chet Holmgren wanted no part of even shooting the ball.
0: Chet was a problem.
1: I got to tell you something. When you play 33 minutes, you should have more than 2 shots by accident. If I played 33 minutes at my age, I would have more than 2 shots. I would just chuck up more than 2. I don't know. And Dort,

0: That guy was afraid of the, they had to take him out of the game because he was afraid of the ball. That's a problem. And now with the money that Chet Holmgren's going to get, that human wind puppet that he is, it's going to be a problem. He's got 5 years of a big time contract. I never thought they were going to be able to get Giannis because Giannis really wants his own.
1: I don't think they want Giannis.
0: No, but, and he wants his own team, but I do think they can get somebody else, to help them out. I mean, let's face it. It's going to be them in San Antonio for the next how many years?
1: Right, but the Emperor has no clothes and they have no opportunity. They just want a title. And now that same dope is sitting here telling me that it's going to be these two teams for this foreseeable future.
0: It's going to be, unless I see where Giannis is going to go, or, you know, if any move, you know, let's see what happens with LeBron and that type of stuff. But as of right now, and by the way, did I hear that right? That Hartenstein, they're not going to pick up his contract. I thought they just signed him. How did he go on a 1 year guaranteed deal? I'm not quite understanding that, or a 2 year guaranteed deal. How could they let him go like that?
1: I think he has a player option for it as well, too.
0: A team option, because they said they weren't going to pick him up and somebody else up to save some money to make a move in free agency.
1: They both want to stay.
0: Yeah. I'm like, how could that happen? He just signed a couple years ago.
1: Well, he signed a 3 year, $87 million offer. And right. This is his third year.
0: Okay, so, I got you. Okay. Yeah,
1: it's not like he just signed a 1 year.
0: Geez, that time goes by quick. Geez, seems like just yesterday he was on the Knicks.
1: All right, we got a break. When we come back, Todd Furman joins us live from Vegas to talk NBA Finals and Stanley Cup Finals next, right here on Fox Sports Radio.
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0: your updated 570 WNAX forecast. Overnight, lows drop into the upper 50s with rain showers and thunderstorms sweeping across the area. We'll see partly cloudy skies. Showers clear early Monday morning as a cold front moves across the area, pushing the last of those rain showers out of our region. We'll see highs in the mid-80s with partly sunny conditions. Tuesday, highs are in the low 80s with rain showers and thunderstorms rolling right back into the region with low pressure building overhead. Partly sunny skies and southeast winds at 15 miles per hour, gusting to 25. Rain showers continue through the middle to end of the week. I'm meteorologist Bella Pittman on 570 WNAX. Right now, it's 66 degrees.
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2: What's going on, Todd? What a week it's been, right? Vegas heading back to the Stanley Cup. The finals are set. Let's go.
3: Take advantage of a great nine-year run that we've seen out of the Golden Knights since the franchise inaugural season. Never in my wildest dreams did I anticipate going back to the third Stanley Cup final in just that brief nine-year history.
4: Todd, how much are tickets going for the Stanley Cup? And I bet you could sell yours, get a nice little pretty penny for them, huh?
3: I definitely could, but the joys of being a season ticket holder, Ernie, is to be able to take part in these moments because you never know how infrequently they're going to come. Just ask Knicks fans that unloaded NBA Finals tickets back in 1999. I'm sure that thought they would be there again in just a handful of years. It's taken a generation to return there. But the tickets from a face value standpoint, I'm not even going to share how cheap they are in the grand scheme of things for where my seats are located compared to what the secondary market is going for right now.
4: That's not fair. That's not fair. This is the third time you just said you're going to the Stanley Cup. My teams haven't even come close to winning for like 20-something years, and I haven't won since the Mets in 88 and Knicks back, what, in 72. I mean, this is the first time in like decades I've been this close to winning it. It happens for you like every 3 years. It's disgusting.
3: I mean, look, Arnie, I grew up a New York Rangers fan, and it had been 50 years before they won a Stanley Cup, albeit I was only 12 years old when they took care of business back in 1994. So trust me, I don't consider myself anything but lucky being a Vegas Golden Knights season ticket holder and having seen this franchise from its inception and what they've kind of established, no pun intended, as a gold standard throughout the league in an unconventional way of doing business, although I don't condone freezing out a head coach that may want to go coach for one of your division rivals. So that part is a different discussion for a different day.
2: So I know we don't go truly in-depth on Fox Sports Radio as much as we probably should with hockey, but how have the Knights been able to do it? Like, what, in your opinion, has been the key? Was it getting the good draft to get things started where the NHL kind of allowed him to bone up on some big players? What has it really been, in your opinion, that's helped them be as consistently good as they've been?
3: A very aggressive front office that is willing to make moves that a lot of other teams wouldn't make. And sometimes that rubs players and it rubs management, or I should say agents, the wrong way, because they're willing to part with players that have been key cornerstones for some of what they've been able to do. But as we see in sports, better to be rid of a player, as callous as that may sound, a year early than taking him on a year late or getting nostalgic signing a player to a contract for what he's done before that he may not be able to do again down the road. So Vegas has kind of eschewed the idea of stockpiling draft picks, and that's been one of the areas where they're willing to take a risk on a player a year or two early who may be a restricted free agent that they think they can sign to a long-term deal. And when you look at some of the other NHL cities around the league, not always the most difficult sell to convince people in January and February that you can play golf away from the arena and you can take advantage of a state that has no state income tax. So a lot of competitive advantages in that regard, but you also have to be very good with your player assessment and make sure that you know that you're bringing in guys that are the right fit for what you're trying to accomplish.
4: Well, of course you have to, you know, do it free agency, because I'm wondering if you're going to lose all your draft picks. What's he so mad about? He's winning and he doesn't show up to Prescott. What's he so mad about?
3: It's a great question, but that is the media enigma that is John Tortorella, and it's not just a short stint in Vegas. You followed hockey for the last 20-some-odd years, Arnie, and a tiger can't change his stripes. So Torts is never going to be much different. The craziest part about all of that is the Knights have not come out with an extension for John Tortorella yet, and there's still a very realistic possibility that they may promote from within the organization, looking at Ryan Craig, who's kind of manned the bench for the Henderson Silver Knights in the AHL.

0: Yeah.
1: Wow.
2: Interesting. Hey, let's shift to the NBA. What happened to the Thunder? Was it just too many injuries to overcome?
0: I think that's exactly what it was. Just didn't have the scoring options they needed down the stretch after going up 3-2 in the series. The loss of A.J. Mitchell hurt, and of course having no Jalen Williams. You saw the defensive intensity that was there for stretches, but in the modern NBA, if you can't consistently score in the half court, it makes it extremely tough to win these high leverage games. And credit to Thunder. I mean, other than that 20-0 run they gave up against the Spurs in the third quarter of Game 6, they weathered every storm, and every run that came from San Antonio just ran out of steam. And if you had told me that it was Keldon Johnson banging down multiple three-pointers to start the fourth quarter that were going to be the difference maker, I would have probably given you, Plank, the same astronomical odds that Arnie wants in all of his parlays.
1: You know, Todd, I saw that the team, for the last 26 years, the team with the more rest heading into the finals, 13-13 in the finals. So I guess more rest really doesn't mean much. The Knicks are going to have 8 days rest. San Antonio, 3 days rest. Does that have any effect, do you think, on game number one or not really?
0: I do think it'll have an effect on game one. You have to imagine a Spurs team that is extremely young and probably a year or two ahead of schedule. Could have emptied the tank and may not be able to run it back with that same level of intensity we saw with the improbable run to win Game 6 and then go on the road and win Game 7, knocking OKC from the postseason. So the Spurs, 4.5, 5-point favorites in Game 1. I wouldn't be shocked if we saw a little bit of money coming on the Knicks. And this is a Knicks team that's playing historically good basketball throughout the playoffs. I mean, 11 straight wins, doing things without leaving any doubt. It's not like they're winning by the slimmest of margins. The elimination games they've been able to elevate, and they're getting contributions up and down the lineup. So fascinating chess match to see what you're going to get in the way Mitch Johnson will try and defend Jalen Brunson and how some of that secondary scoring will look for the Knicks. And conversely, you know, what the Knicks are going to be able to do to slow down Victor Wembanyama and an underrated guard rotation that's kind of surprised me a little bit with how these young players have really come of age for San Antonio.
2: Arnie has made the proclamation tonight that the Knicks are America's team, and this is who everyone is rooting for. Are you buying
0: that? Are they still owned by James Dolan? Then you cannot be America's team if you're still owned by a member of the Dolan family.
1: He's just as hated as much as Jerry Jones was, I think.
0: Oh, it's getting up there. I mean, trust me, there's no love lost. And I think the better question, Arnie, for you being as diehard a Knicks fan as you are, will they allow Charles Oakley in the building in any capacity, or is he still living out that lifetime banishment of giving everything that's transpired?
1: I love when they showed Bernard King, and they said, look, it's Cedric the Entertainer. I'm like, what's wrong with you people? That's Bernard King, for crying out loud.
0: I mean, sometimes you have to mix it up and take advantage of the celebrities. We'll see who San Antonio can bring to the forefront as well. I'm just hoping, though, as we've been rambling on and waxing poetically about the NHL Stanley Cup Final and the NBA Final, Plank has a TV there that he was able to see one of the more thrilling NASCAR finishes so far the 2026 season.
2: I'm watching the highlights right now. All right, hey, Todd, thanks, buddy. Appreciate the time as always.
1: Well, who are you picking, Todd, overall, though? How many games and what?
0: You know what? It's hard for me, as much as I would like to see the Knicks win, because Arnie, much like you, my old man, is a diehard Knicks fan. I actually grew up a Knicks fan in Chicago and watched Jordan and the Bulls win 6 championships at my expense. So I remember 99, not quite like it was yesterday, but a little bit painful. I just don't know if the Knicks have enough. They're going to need some of those depth players to really continue to perform at a high level. And I really think the X factor will be OG Anunoby. Can he do enough offensively and defensively to provide a thorn in the Thunder side? So I'm going to take the Spurs. I think it's a series that goes long. I'll go Spurs in 6. And as much as it'll kill me, I think the Carolina Hurricanes are too deep and too physical for the Golden Knights. So I'm hope I'm wrong if I'm taking Carolina in 6 as well.
2: What a great finish that NASCAR race. I'm watching it. 3 cars battling for the win. Denny Hamlin gets it done in Nashville. Worth the late night. Thanks, Todd. Talk to you
1: next
2: Sunday.
0: Always a pleasure, gents. Enjoy the first couple of games of the finals.
2: Can't wait. It was Christopher Bell's race to win, and somehow Denny Hamlin got it done.
1: Unbelievable.
2: I'm sure y'all were staying up late with us watching this while listening along, like Steve DeSager is, who has everything that's trending in the world of sports. What's up, Steve?
3: Oh, that was a great last 4 or 5 laps in Nashville tonight. And at near 11:30 p.m. Central Time, the race comes to a conclusion. Qualifying had been rained out in Nashville on Saturday, so Denny Hamlin started from the pole tonight. He winds up getting the win over his teammates Christopher Bell and Chase Briscoe. Earlier, the IndyCar Detroit Grand Prix on Fox went to Alex Palou. That series is off to Illinois next week near St. Louis, Missouri. By the way, NASCAR's next three Cup Series races continue to be streaming only. Fox's Cup Series schedule is done for the season. To golf, LIV Golf winner in South Korea in a playoff was Joaquin Niemann, his eighth career victory. Bryson DeChambeau missed the playoff by one shot. Russell

0: Henley took the event in Fort Worth on the PGA Tour in a playoff. Number 3 seed Iga Swiatek was upset at the French Open in the fourth round. Coming up on Monday, Naomi Osaka versus number 1 Arina Sabalenka. By the way, men's number 1 Jannik Sinner lost this past week after he'd won 30 straight matches. Carlos Alcaraz is missing the French Open and Wimbledon with a wrist injury. And now Swiatek is out on the women's side, so there's going to be a new first-time French Open champion, men's and women's, by next weekend. U.S. men's soccer won its exhibition in Charlotte 3-2 over Senegal. Attendance 58,000. Christian Pulisic with a goal and an assist. Coming up this Saturday, the exhibition finale, the last tune-up before the World Cup, USA versus Germany in sold-out Chicago, and the Germans just won 4-0 against Finland. Brazil 6-2 over Panama in an exhibition in Rio. Attendance 72,000 there. Even more than that at the Rose Bowl last night as Mexico won its exhibition 1-0. By the way, the Americans open the World Cup schedule in L.A. Friday, June 12th against Paraguay, Fox TV. Then they're up to Seattle the next week against Australia, then back down to L.A. against Turkey. Every team that qualifies for a World Cup guaranteed 3 games. The NBA Finals start Wednesday. The NHL has Stanley Cup Finals starting Tuesday. Finland won hockey's World Championship, beating host Switzerland in overtime 1-0. Finland had upset previously undefeated Canada in the semis, and Canada had some star players over there. If you miss the NHL playoffs, you're free to go play for your country. Every year they have these World Championships, but Switzerland made the final and still has never won this tournament. In fact, they've been to 3 straight finals now and been shut out 3 straight times. And Canada was upset today in the bronze medal game in overtime by Norway 3-2. Norway hockey had never won a medal at Worlds. Canada needed 2 goals late in regulation just to send it to OT. And we mentioned earlier the UFL spring football regular season ended tonight on Fox TV. Louisville wins at Columbus 42-27. Orlando won at DC. The Sunday night ball game at St. Louis went to the Cardinals, who were ahead of the Cubs 5-0 in the third. 5-1 the final. Dodgers 9-1 over Philadelphia. The win to Yoshinobu Yamamoto, who had 10 strikeouts in 5 1/3 innings. Washington beat San Diego 4-2. The Padres have the worst offense in the major league so far this year. San Francisco, meanwhile, on pace for 100 losses, but Giants scored in all but one inning today. 19-6 the final at Colorado. The Yankees scored 13 times just in the top of the third, and they won 13-8 against the A's. And Seattle won its 6th straight, a 10-inning win over Arizona 3-2. The Diamondbacks offense went 3-for-31. At the Women's College World Series, Texas and Texas Tech advanced in elimination games. NCAA baseball, number 1 UCLA was eliminated, losing at home in 10 innings against St. Mary's. I got to mention, for those who are unaware of how these double elimination weekends go in college baseball, even though UCLA is hosting the weekend, they're not the home team in every game.
1: No, people were confused about that. What's wrong with people out there?
0: They were listed as the road team today, so they batted first, which meant St. Mary's playing in Jackie Robinson Stadium in Los Angeles, UCLA's home park. St. Mary's batted in the bottom of the 9th and got a run to tie, and they were batting in the bottom of the 10th and got a run to win, and the Bruins are out. And I can update something we mentioned with Mark Willard the show before. He is a Cal Poly alum.
1: Yes. They're winning 5-2 last night.
0: They wind up winning against the St. Mary's team that had just stayed alive, beating UCLA this afternoon. Cal Poly is going to be in a best-of-3 super regional, maybe at West Virginia next weekend. We'll see. Back to you.
2: Wow. We'll have 7 games tomorrow to decide who's moving on to the super regionals.
1: Really?
2: Only 2 super regional matchups have been set. Weather has been a major issue. Georgia and Mississippi State, they'll play in a super regional.
0: Texas, Oregon just won tonight.
2: Yeah, Texas and Oregon. Yeah.
1: Is Milwaukee still playing? They play one more against Auburn?
0: Right now, that's the late game. Right now, they're losing at Auburn.
2: What's going on?
1: They don't have to win, though. They'll play one more win or lose.
2: That's right. That's right. Milwaukee, they got to beat them twice.
1: They're sub 500. How funny is that?
2: Well, and, you know, my Sooners.
1: Yes, I saw that. Yeah.
2: Tomorrow. They beat the Sonata. Take that, Georgia Tech. Take that, Nomar.
0: And USC stayed alive tonight as well. SC's at Texas A&M tomorrow.
2: Did you see? We're talking about college baseball right now. So Shady Sean 420 is so mad at us.
1: He's crying.
2: But did you see how West Virginia tied Kentucky?
0: No.
2: the crowd induced a bases loaded balk that scored a run. And the place was going absolutely insane in Morgantown. They'll play an if necessary game. By the way, the winner of West Virginia.

0: Virginia and Kentucky will play Cal Poly in the Super Regional. The winner tomorrow of Florida and Troy, which, by the way, both teams have a loss, so it's a winner-take-all, will get Arkansas Little Rock, who has moved on to the Super Regional, as well as DeSager mentioned. So,
1: and by the way, Cal Poly, located in San Luis Obispo in Southern California. Congrats to them on the advance.
0: I never knew Willard went there. How about that? So, you know, we're all in a little bit of denial. And before we get to the segment coming up, let me see if this works. What did you make of what Shea Gilgeous-Alexander said after the loss yesterday?
2: I failed at my goal, and I didn't achieve what I wanted to achieve. But through my experiences, I learned the most about myself, and I make the like greatest amount of increases I have in my career when I fail at my.
0: So basically, he says, if you couldn't hear because it was recorded from across the room, apparently, season's a failure because they didn't accomplish their goals. I don't think you can say that when you win the MVP, can you?
3: No, he won the MVP. I mean, I understand why he's saying it, and it's probably the right thing to say. Because if he said, no, not a failure, I won the MVP, man, what are you talking about? Then everybody would be jumping down his throat. Probably the right thing to say, but I agree with him. You made it to the Western Conference Finals. You won it all last year. You won the MVP. Not a complete failure. It was still a pretty good year. And you'll bounce back, and you'll make your moves, and we'll see what happens. You're not going to be able to get rid of Holmgren, but they'll make a move or two and bolster up that team. They're still in a good position.
0: Yeah, I think so, too, even though you tried to tell everyone that they suck.
3: No, I didn't say that. I just said that they're going to have to keep Holmgren. They're going to have to figure out how to sign, Jalen Williams, the one that was hurt. He's the one that's up on the contract. They're going to have to give him the money.
0: They got to pay him.
3: There's like two or three people they've got to give the money to. So they just have to come up with the creative financing, which is always a way to figure out in the NBA.
0: And you'd have to count on maybe Lou Dort taking a little bit less than he might get somewhere else.
3: He's replaceable. I mean, sure, you want to keep him. But, you know, if you have to let him go and go cheaper, you could do that also.
0: Sure. And they still have a boatload of draft picks. So you have a lot of players that you can go out and bring in. They've got guys that they've stashed that might start becoming more of an option. So I don't know. I'm not as downtrodden on OKC as many.
3: No, San Antonio, they drafted Keldon Williams, I think, back in 2019, Vassell in 2020, Wemby in 2023, Castle in 2024, Harper in 2025, and Carter Bryant in 2025. So that's six players on the roster drafted since 2019.
0: You don't see that very often in this league. Of course, none of it matters if they don't have Wemby. But the bottom line is it's a team that's been built through the draft. And one big trade. They go get De'Aaron Fox, and he helped them win Game 7. All right, we got a break. When we come back, it's time for the DeSegment with DeSager right here on Fox Sports Radio.
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2: A 1-0 pitch. He squares it up and drives it. A big boob to left field. It's a grand slam. A monster mash for Ronald Acuna.
1: He brought the boom. That's what he does.
3: Oh, I thought he said a big boob.
1: No, he said boom.
4: Yeah,
1: boom.
4: Listen to this again.
2: A 1-0 pitch. He squares it up and drives it. A big boob to left.
1: A big boob.
4: It sounded like it.
1: He just sounded like he said a big boob, which I think everyone's a fan of. Let's
3: yeah,
1: talk
3: that's
1: about
3: not divisive.
1: He shouted you out. That's pretty awesome, Rich. interestingly enough, Danny G goes, man, I don't know if there's a more boss move than hitting a grand slam over the green monster, which I think, you know, take away the height of the green monster. It's only like barely 300 feet, right? Like, how far away is it? It's the fact that you have to hit it high. It's only 310, which means if there was no green monster, yeah, there's a good chance you hit a bomb out of there, right? Especially with an aluminum bat.
4: You get the ball, like, there's a lot of guys that pop up to left a lot, but if you got power, you might hit extra balls out of Fenway.
1: The green monster at Fenway Park is 310 feet from home plate down the left field line. The iconic left field wall stretches 231 feet in total length, with 228 feet of it situated in fair territory. It's 37 feet tall. So the green monster is 37 feet tall. And you always have this visual. If you've never been there, you always imagine a Sitco sign like,
5: hey, this is Cheech.
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1: Oh, boy.
0: Uh-oh. Rich Davis. This is Covino and Rich.
1: If you're a New Yorker, you better give up on trying to get in there because these ticket prices are way too steep.
4: Let me tell you something.
1: Unless you're Ben Stiller, you're watching outside somewhere.
3: I would try to get one of the tickets from Dolan for underprivileged.
1: You're watching.
4: Yeah, pretend to be. No. I'm an underprivileged child. Can you give me one of those tickets?
3: Don't have to pretend compared to the millionaires in New York.
1: What's that bar at the corner that your brother used to like?
4: Oh, in Times Square?
1: No, right there in the corner by MSG. I remember there was a bar your brother used to go to. But either way, you're better off going to the Mean Fiddler or somewhere.
4: Yeah.
1: The Piggly Wiggly, the Pig and Whistle, because you're not getting into the Garden, man. These tickets are way too expensive.
4: Here's my thought. This is an interesting one because there were times where tickets were so expensive. Remember, fans would be like, it's cheaper for me to go to the road games.
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0: 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Follow the feed and you will find today's show posted right after we get off the air. What's up, Steve DeSager? What do you have for us
1: today? Well, Arnie mentioned he watched the Yankees top of the third inning today.
2: Yeah.
1: The game in West Sacramento against the A's. 13-8 was
2: minutes
1: the final.
2: It took.
1: 43-minute half inning.
2: Yeah.
1: 13 runs without a single homer for New York in the top of the third.
2: There were like two infield hits, a couple walks, a couple bloop hits. It was crazy. I'd never seen it.
1: 11
2: like
1: hits, four walks total. Aside from that third inning, New York not only had no runs, but no hits on the day outside of that inning. The Yankees from runners in scoring position for the game were 9 for 12. Some great nuggets from Associated Press that the A's in the third inning threw 75 pitches and then threw 65 pitches in the last six innings combined to finish out the day.
2: They lost 13-8, but the guy they had in there was going to just take the brunt of the punishment,
1: yeah,
2: and they couldn't take it anymore. They're like, get somebody else up. He's just getting clobbered.
1: And it would have been too early in the game, I guess, with the new rules to have a, you know, a backup catcher pitching or something like, or German Shepherd. The Yankees sent 18 men to the plate in that big third inning, and then sent only 18 men to the plate the rest of the day, the minimum 18 for the final six innings. So the Yankees were visiting that minor league ballpark where the A's are playing in temporarily for these 3 years. Another sellout all weekend it was. Today, 12,515. Thing is, in that park, there are some runs scored. The A's, in fact, this season have allowed three more runs per game in the home games than they've allowed in the road games. If that stayed true for the full season, that would be the biggest differential ever in a season. This is only year two of the three in Sacramento. Once they move, the A's, and notice nobody's calling them Oakland anymore, once they move, they'll be the Las Vegas A's and playing in a stadium that is under construction across the street from MGM and New York, New York, on the strip where Tropicana used to be. San Francisco scored in all but one inning in its win, 19-6.
2: Can you play blackjack while you're watching the game?
1: I'm sure they will incorporate something at the seats. It is Las Vegas. I mean, incorporate something other than the air conditioning you're going to be getting at the seats. There's a dome.
2: Now I'm thinking of all kinds of stuff you could do at this place. Oh, my goodness.
1: I remember when the Portland Trailblazers arena was built, it was revolutionary that they actually wired it for future technology to be available at the seats. And then here, years later, the LA Clippers arena is built. And that not only has the technology at the seat, they can test your loudness level from the seat. They know who's the loudest Clipper fan of the game. Literally, he can win a prize based on the volume from the seat. It's amazing. Speaking of that arena, it's going to be hosting Olympic basketball when the LA Olympics come around in 2 years. Softball at the LA Olympics will be in Oklahoma City, where an amazing game occurred tonight at the Women's College World Series. In extra innings, 8-7 Texas Tech to eliminate UCLA. Earlier, Texas had eliminated Nebraska. Not a bad finish there, 3-1. A three-run homer in the sixth shortly after breaking up a no-hit bid. So in the semis, we got Texas Tech against an Alabama team that has yet to lose there in the World Series. Texas against Tennessee tomorrow. Vols have yet to lose there. But the fact is that we had, I think Artie put it best, seemingly the same pitcher coming back in three different times. Kennedy, who was the starter in this game, the Stanford transfer and now millionaire with Texas Tech. I got to mention the UCLA starter, Taylor Tinsley, pitched all five postseason games for the Bruins, pitched all nine innings tonight, took the loss, threw 181 pitches in the game tonight. Wound up taking the L. So three of the five playoff games, she threw over 100 pitches. But my goodness, tonight, all nine innings, not seven. And UCLA baseball, yes, was eliminated as well.
0: Yeah, rough night for the Bruins. Baseball and softball comes to an end. But no one in the history of the sport has ever hit more home runs than the UCLA softball team did in a season. I think, what was it, like 208 on the season? I mean, think about Alabama.
1: Including the tying homer today.
0: Yeah. Alabama, by the way, just hit as a team 100 home runs on the season, and they've only done that twice in their program's history. It's crazy. All right, when we come back, the Power Hour is next on Fox Sports Radio. We are Fox Sports!
3: 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We all do.

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0: latest on the conflict with Iran. I'm Ted Lindner, Fox News. Iran's president is reportedly asked to resign. Reports say that Masoud Pezeshkian told the Supreme Leader's office he's been shut out from major decision-making. Meantime, President Trump is pushing for changes to the proposed deal with Iran to reopen the strait, extend the ceasefire, and resume nuclear talks.
1: The New York Times and Axios report that President Trump sent tougher terms to Iran for a peace deal in an effort to exert pressure and to speed up the process, but it's unclear what changes were made to the potential agreement. This as the Strait of Hormuz remains closed to ship traffic and the U.S. continues its blockade.
0: Fox Business's Max Gordon, Tel Aviv. The city of Newark stepping up measures to deal with violent protests at an ICE detention center. Fox's Steve Harrigan.
2: We've seen a week, really, of steady violence at night, usually after dark. We see preparations once again in effect for a possible fight between police and protesters, so it still looks cloudy. As far as the security here goes in front of this detention center, it is being controlled now by Newark police, not ICE agents. That's something the governor made clear just a short time ago. And we did see violence overnight. Once again, protesters refusing to disperse. They were hit with tear gas and stun grenades. They were lobbing things at some of the police officers as well. So there was some heavy violence overnight. Several people arrested.
0: Governor Mikey Sherrill claims that out-of-state groups are inflaming tensions. And the search for a gunman who shot two

0: Carroll County Sheriff's deputies on Saturday morning is now over. The Sheriff's Office announcing on Sunday night that Michael Puckett was apprehended in Surry County, North Carolina. Puckett wanted for the shooting incident that left Deputy Sheriff Logan Utt dead. The other Sheriff's deputy received a medical evaluation and was reportedly in stable condition. 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
2: Ukrainian President Zelensky says he's still waiting on a response to a letter he sent to Congress and President Trump about the weapons his country needs.
3: President Zelensky's letter is seeking help in bolstering air defenses, particularly anti-ballistic missiles, of which he said Ukraine counts almost exclusively on America to provide. On CBS Face the Nation, Zelensky said delivery of weapons isn't keeping up with threats Ukraine faces.
4: This is very important. We need to increase the production.
3: In his letter, he also urged the United States to remain engaged. Gernal Scott, Fox News.
2: Crews in Washington State have recovered the bodies of all 9 missing workers. This after last week's chemical tank implosion at a paper mill. A tank used in paper production ruptured, killing 11 people at that Longview facility. President Trump planned to headline the opening ceremony for the Great American State Fair on June 24th after so many musical performers dropped out over political concerns. The Freedom 250 concert on the National Mall will kick off the country's 250th birthday celebration. Fox's Michelle Polino with more.
5: President Trump saying in part on Truth Social that these artists are getting the yips and that he would replace these highly paid third-rate artists. Over the last few days, over half the artists on the bill have canceled their appearance, including Bret Michaels, Martina McBride, Morris Day, The Commodores, Young MC. However, Vanilla Ice is still on the bill. He took to his Instagram to support the event.
6: I'm honored, man. This is going to be epic.
5: Milli Vanilli frontman Rob Moravan said he is still performing, as is CNC Music Factory and Flo Rida. Michelle Polino, Fox News.
2: The State Fair will go from June 25th through July 10th. And former Federal Reserve Chair Jerome Powell accepted the JFK Profile and Courage Award Sunday night in Boston. During his acceptance speech, Powell called for the Federal Reserve to remain independent and not make interest rate cuts based on politics.
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0: from the Great Lakes. On the other side of Erie, I'm Ryan Recker, your host tonight on Coast to Coast AM. Looking forward to spending time with you on this Sunday night. On the show, Suzanne Giesman is a spiritual teacher and medium, served in the U.S. Navy as a commander. We'll talk about life after death, among other things. I wonder what she can pick up on, because I always like, in the second half of the interviews, when people call in and you can tell immediately they pick up on something. So we'll have a good time with Suzanne the first half of the show. And Jeff Bullinger is an expert on the unexplained. Latest work on the strange things happening in New England. What are some of the stories and tales there? As this year is America's 250th anniversary. When you talk about New England, there's a lot of history there. How does that play into things? Two great guests on the show tonight. If you want to email me, Ryan Recker at coasttocoastam.com. And there's a lot of great articles that you can find on the website, coasttocoastam.com. And this week, aliens.gov dropped, and it was not what I think a lot of people here were expecting. It felt like a bait and switch. I was really hoping that the website would have more revelations, because for a while you saw the domain was parked and they thought, here we go, we're disclosing UFOs, we're posting videos, we're releasing audio from the astronauts, here's some classified documents. It was pretty exciting time to see all of these different government sources come together and say, we need disclosure. And all of a sudden aliens.gov pops up. And it's not what you think it was. It was about immigration. So I think we're going to have to wait more for the Department of War to post files. Maybe we'll get lucky and they'll post something that they didn't mean to post, perhaps. And it will allude to or give direct evidence that maybe there were some other beings that were caught. That's a big thing there. But you can find that story at coasttocoastam.com. I always like to check the website and see what the very latest is. Our web team does a fantastic job putting those stories together. Suzanne Giesman is our first guest, a spiritual teacher, a medium. We're going to open up the phone lines in the second half, and we know that's always great on a Sunday night and a Monday morning, opening up the phone lines to a medium. So don't go anywhere. 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
3: Hey, welcome back to Coast AM. I'm Ryan Recker. If you want to email me during the show, ryanrecker@coasttocoastam.com. Joining us now is a spiritual teacher, a medium, once served in the U.S. Navy as a commander and aide to the chairman of the Joint Chiefs of Staff. And joining us now, Suzanne Giesman. Thank you for coming on to Coast AM.
4: Hey, Ryan. Always a pleasure to be here. Thank you.
3: I love stories that start like yours, which is you weren't a believer, you were a skeptic, things like this were foreign to you, and then something happens. I love, love, love when stories start like that, and I feel in a lot of ways they're very genuine stories. Tell me about yours. You were someone that was very skeptical of mediums, psychics, things like that. What changed?
4: Well, I still am, Ryan. What changed is that my stepdaughter, Susan, who was a sergeant in the Marine Corps, was struck by lightning while crossing the flight line at her squadron hangar and was killed along with her unborn child. And suddenly I needed to know if things that I'd heard about the afterlife were true. So I set out to discover if I could connect with her myself. But I also had a reading with a medium who completely changed my worldview in 1 hour, because I was that skeptical person. But the evidence that she brought through that our Susan was right there in the room with us was something she couldn't have known. The skeptic in me said, these are things you're not going to find online. I hadn't given her my last name. And that was the start of a journey that has just picked up speed over the last 20 years.
3: Yeah. And I think what you just said there, this is information you can't find online. So you went into that reading saying, okay, I want to give as little information as possible because that's the only way I'll be able to confirm this is real or not.
4: That's right. Because it's very important that people understand I haven't seen spirits my whole life. I still don't see them, but I feel them, hear them, see images that they put in my awareness. So I'm not what people call a born medium, and yet I teach people that we all can learn to get the kind of evidence that changes people's lives. And so why I said that I'm still skeptical is because to me, the evidence is everything. It backs up the beautiful messages that those across the veil want to share with us. So it's good to be skeptical, but open-minded, please.
3: So what do you see then? So in your process, when you are doing this for yourself, and you've had some level of success with it, what do you see if it's not kind of what we would think of as you're watching almost like a movie screen and things are playing out in your mind and you can see things clearly? You're making it sound like it's not like that.
4: Oh, it is for many people. And for me, I do see things on the screen of my mind. I just don't see the spirits' faces or their bodies. I see gestures as if I'm playing charades. It's in my mind's eye. I'll see a hand sweep out with a closed fist if someone was abusive. I'll see the motion of a head hanging down if somebody has an apology. So they're symbolic, like gestures that come with a knowing what that means. They'll pop in my mind a picture of a turtle that's decorative, and I'll know that this person has that in their yard. So lots of imagery, but just not the spirits themselves. And Ryan, this has turned out to be a really great gift for me, because instead of saying, oh yeah, this person had brown hair and and

0: brown eyes. I have to really tune into them and capture their essence. I can tell you what a loved one was like, down to likes and dislikes and what they were like at work, and real personality traits that leave people saying, oh my God, that's my loved one.
1: You talk about symbols, images. Are those things universal, or can it change from person to person, what you see and how it's interpreted?
0: That's both. There are many symbols that are universal, like the time a spirit across the veil showed me a caduceus. And I described to my client that I was seeing a caduceus. And before I could say, and that to me feels like he was a doctor, she just nodded and said, oh, yeah, he was a doctor. So that would be a universal one. But for anybody that learns to tune in, things will come into our awareness in a way that we know what it means. So I might see symbols that are only meaningful to me because of something that happened in my own life, but somebody else might not understand that. The spirits know that, and they'll give us what we need so that we understand them.
1: Caduceus? I don't think I've ever heard that word.
0: Oh, yeah, that's the symbol of a doctor. It's like a snake on a pole.
1: Oh, I didn't know that's what that was called.
0: Yeah.
1: Well, good luck trying to spell it without autocorrect popping on. So you start to get these symbols, you get these images in your mind. Do they just come to you naturally? Do you have to work for it? Meaning, can you just cold get imagery from people you walk by on the street? Or do you have to sit down and get into a mindset?
0: The latter. It's not like that for me. Yeah. It's when it's normally I sit down to do a reading, I will have gotten my energy field nice and in a nice coherent state. I'm calm and I set a clear intention that what I bring through is helpful to the person I'm going to sit with. And then I invite the spirit to step in. So in all honesty, doing readings on radio is totally outside my wheelhouse, as we say in the Navy. But I just trust spirit so much that it's kind of like, well, we'll see what happens. But you sit me down for half an hour to an hour with somebody who doesn't need to tell me who they want to hear from, but I know that they're hurting, and it's just stunning what comes through.
1: Well, I know we have the second hour of the interview, and people can call in, ask you questions. So you want to do some readings in the second hour?
0: Well, I'll answer questions, and should loved ones pop in, I'll certainly make their presence known. Yeah.
1: Okay. Well, do you ever find it where loved ones don't want to pop in? So you can sit down with someone, you can try, they're just not receptive to making themselves known.
0: There are times when I cannot perceive the specific person someone may want to hear from. Other people will come in that same sitting, and that way I'll know it's not me. I'm not out of tune. But I don't ever know why they don't come in. So to say that they don't want to is an interpretation that may be false. There's usually a greater reason, something going on, a lesson that's to be learned by the fact that we didn't make a connection. So it's just a matter of trusting what happens.
1: Do the things that spirits want to talk about is the same as what they wanted to talk about on Earth? I mean, do they make small talk? Or are they more, let's say, profound in their speaking? What's it like talking to a spirit?
0: What's so rewarding to me is that we set the intention that whatever they get through is what they really need to say to get something, to clear the air, to make apologies, to give thanks. And that is what happens. And what's really fun is at the end of a session when somebody will hold up a piece of paper and say, they answered all my questions. So there are some just chit-chatty things, but often it's things like, you know, talking about the families fighting over the money I left behind. They know about that. It's stunning.
1: It's interesting. You would think if it was you, like, let's say it was you on the other side, what you would care about there versus what you care about here seems like it may be different. I think about myself as a person. When you leave this world, all of the things of the world don't matter much to you at that point. You're just wanting to enjoy the afterlife.
0: That's
1: your reward in that sense. So if someone were to call on me and say, okay, I need you to settle this dispute of money, I don't know how interested I would be in that. Like, to call me back and to answer those questions. But
0: I'll give you an example.
1: That happens.
0: One of the very first sessions I did was exactly that. This woman says, does my mother know?

0: what's going on with the family. That's all she said. I tuned in and I said, your mother says, if I had known what that money would do, I would have burned it before I left.
1: Mm.
0: So there you go. It doesn't matter across the veil. What matters is that they see how important loving each other is, being kind to each other. And that's what they want to get across.
1: Your book came out, Always Connected. And what you do is look at sort of separations of people who have passed. It's kind of interesting. And by the way, maybe we should mention, how can people find your book, Always Connected?
0: Well, this is actually great timing that you're doing this show tonight, Ryan, because the book actually launches Tuesday. So anybody listening has two more days to claim the special pre-order bonuses from SuzanneGeisman.com. We have some gifts that we're giving away if people order it, and it'll be delivered this week anyway. So it's really great timing.
1: Okay. How connected are we to other people that we don't know? So, for example, as a medium, can you connect with someone, let's say, a celebrity who has passed away, things like that?
0: Oh, yeah.
1: Can you just cold call someone?
0: I have connected with celebrities who have passed, and it happens because it serves a greater purpose. So if it's just to pump up your ego that, hey, I connected with Elvis, that's, I haven't seen it happen. But I've done some experiments to see, could I connect with Albert Einstein? And I knew it would help my work, and it would help a lot of people understand about consciousness. And I enjoyed a conversation that was enlightening to me and filled with evidence that convinced me, no, I'm not making this up. That was really Albert Einstein. So it is possible.
1: Interesting. Do you think that there is more that we need to understand about this? Can Albert Einstein continue his work through a medium and help us understand physics better?
0: There's no doubt that he can, but there's only so much those across the veil are going to share with us now, because first of all, they're not all knowing. There's only so much they know, but also we're here to learn through our own choices. So they're not going to tell us all the answers. Like the one woman that not a celebrity case, but she said, Suzanne, you gave me a reading a year ago and I'd like another one. And I said, okay, well, tell me why. And she said, well, because you said my husband said he wants me to be happy and it's okay to get married again. And I have two men that I want to marry and I don't know which one. So I want him to tell me. And I said, you know, I'm not going to do that reading because he's not going to tell you. That's one of those major life decisions that's going to determine how the rest of your life goes. And he knows that he can't tell you that kind of thing.
1: Yeah. When you start to talk to people and the things that they want to know, do you ever find a common thread? Is it always, you know, closure from a past loved one? Is it, you know, related to their future? What kind of things do people want to know?
0: It's funny that when you sit with somebody who has the ability to talk to your loved ones who have died, it really makes me kind of smile when people say, well, I've had a couple of people say, Ryan, well, I really don't want to talk to my loved ones. I want to know about me. and the most common thing they want to know is, am I on the right path? That's really, really common.
1: Yeah. That's kind of a tough one to answer because it's almost like in your life, no matter what quote unquote path you're on, you'll find a way. Like somehow it always works out.
0: That's right.
1: It's hard to explain. It just does. So even if you appear that you may be, you know, struggling at the time, your path corrects itself. I find that happens a lot in life.
0: Well, it's because we're guided, because we are always connected, like the title of my book. And it flows even better when we realize that. And before we make decisions, we pause, we take a deep breath, slow down, and we ask, what's the best step for me to take now? I call that living the awakened way. That's one of my other books, The Awakened Way. And it's all about realizing we're not only human. We are souls that are all connected at a deeper level right now. And it's part of this big web that connects everything. And that's why things eventually work out and work out better when we pay attention to the breadcrumbs dropped in our path.
1: What if we don't want to be connected to everyone? What if we look at the craziness of the world and you say,

0: And it's better I'm not associated with that. What if you want to disconnect?
1: That's absolutely the way we're in the situation we're in right now, because people don't realize we're connected. It's all about me and my group and not about us. And how can we all get through this better together? And I understand that mentality, because like attracts like. But if we could understand that at the very basic level of us, we do all share those common human traits and we suffer the same. And that's what I like about mediumship. It shows us a way to a better way of living. It shows us that we're not as separate as we think we are, and a way to find the peace that's already here.
0: Hmm. Is there such thing as a medium Q line? So let's say Albert Einstein, for example. You try to connect and you realize, okay, there's like three mediums in front of me trying to get some of Albert's time. Does it work like that, or is it more or less? No, it doesn't work like that.
1: It doesn't. Consciousness is really unlimited. It's very limited and restricted in the way we perceive it here. But the higher you're able to raise your consciousness, the more you can tap into. But imagine the beings that aren't in a body, that have been around the block a few times. They can communicate with multiple people and higher beings such as Jesus or archangels, which I didn't used to believe in, but I've had incredible evidence that I do believe in them now. They can communicate with millions at once.
0: Hmm. When you mentioned the consciousness side of it, does it cement itself in after death, meaning when everything that you know on this world, it just transfers over with you and then it's done? Or do they continue to learn after death? Can you change after death?
1: Oh, the learning and growth is eternal. It absolutely continues. We just go onward and upward. I find that very exciting. It's tiring at the human level, but there are different rule sets once you're no longer in a body, and learning takes place differently.
0: Yeah. What that almost seems at a certain point, let's say you have no barrier to learning, wouldn't a lot of the consciousness start to become the same? Meaning, if you have an unlimited ability to learn everything, that you would almost be like it blended in so much together that you would lose your own personal identity after a certain point.
1: You may, but then the one consciousness that guides us all decides to have a new experience and narrows its awareness on purpose. And here we are in human form.
0: Yeah. It's so fascinating, some of the different things, because I am not one that has any experience, or have I ever thought to myself, I can connect or tap into this type of world. So it's fun that you're entertaining my ideas to learn more about this. If people wanted to find your book that's coming out, Always Connected, where can they go?
1: Go to first to SuzanneGiesman.com, right to the home page, and scroll down to highlights. That'll take you to our bonus page, and then that'll ultimately take you to any of the online booksellers.
0: Yeah. I like that we're going to open up the phone lines in the second hour, so we still have more to get to on Coast to Coast AM. And I do want to talk more about some of the different feelings you have, maybe some of the misconceptions. Some of the other maybe stories of readings that you've had. I love hearing about some of these different stories of people you've helped. So Suzanne Giesman will continue with her coming up after the break. If you want to reach me, Ryan Recker at coasttocoastam.com, just send me an email. 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

0: 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Three people were killed. This was the fourth such incident this week.
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1: And welcome back. If you wanted to email me, I got a couple of good emails, questions for our guest, a spiritual teacher in medium, Suzanne Giesman. She's had quite the journey. Maybe you're on your own journey right now, and I'm looking at some of these questions. Hey, can you ask Suzanne about this or that? And I got a couple of them lined up. If you want to email me, you can. Ryan Recker at coasttocoastam.com is my email. In next hour, we'll start taking your phone calls. So it's a little bit early to be lining up now, but, you know, towards the end of this hour, getting into the next one, that'll be the right time to do it. If you haven't been to coasttocoastam.com in a while, there's some great stories on there. But while you're there, look for the YouTube link right up top. 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They even have some old Art Bell stuff on there. George Norrie's interviews, he's really revolutionized, I think, in radio. 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
1: And welcome back to Coast AM. I'm Ryan Recker. Joining us now is a spiritual teacher, a medium, Suzanne Giesman. And Suzanne, I think sometimes people wonder what are the limitations of a medium, a psychic, and the things you can and cannot do. And I think one of the first things that always comes up, working on cases, for example, missing person cases. And, you know, we talked about this on the show a little bit yesterday, but so many people have been following the Nancy Guthrie case. Are you able to try to connect with her to find out if she's alive or not? Does it work like that?
2: Anybody's able to try, but the challenge, as I've learned, especially when the Nancy Guthrie case came up and I was living very, very near to where she disappeared, is that if the person who's missing is not in a coherent state, dead or alive, it's going to be very challenging for them to communicate. There really needs to be some kind of relationship between the medium and the missing person's loved one. Mediumship is relational, and resonance is very important. So that's a challenge. Plus, the human nervous system does not translate details such as exact positions. A person who's been kidnapped probably doesn't know where they are. They can't get through an address, right? A specific address. Names are challenging to get often. So the way information comes through makes missing persons cases extremely challenging. Some people specialize in that, but the majority of mediums get things symbolically and by tuning in with resonance to the sitter, the client, the recipient, and their loved one who has passed or is missing.
1: Yeah, and I think some people, they just want to take that first step, which is they want to know if she's alive or not. And I know police, I'm guessing, do you think the FBI, do you think the police are working with mediums on a case like this?
2: That would depend on how open the specific agents are. Some people have worked with mediums who have shown them this is valuable. We can give you helpful information. And others come in with the skepticism that they don't even go that route. But you know, one thing that I learned from my research into this, like I sensed something. I sensed a feeling when I passed by her house. And yet I couldn't be sure what that feeling meant. And my number one rule in mediumship is do no harm. So I'm not going to make an assumption or a guess based on a feeling. I would need to get actual evidence that I was connecting with someone before I could even say, am I talking to your soul that's still in a body or you've passed? So it's a very challenging way to connect with people if they're missing.
1: Yeah. You would think if you're Nancy, you would throw up the lifeline, and I want people to know. Like you would think you'd be open, but not being in the right state of mind, then you don't exactly know what she would be thinking. But what about instances where there's discrepancies in how mediums assess a situation? One says one thing, one says another. How do you know which one's right? How can you tell?
2: That's why I'm what I call an evidence-based medium, and I teach people, get the verifiable information that you could not possibly know. And then we go like a court of law for the preponderance of the evidence. I don't know of any medium that's 100% accurate, but if you can say, I know this and this and this, and they say, well, I know you're talking to my loved one because nobody else knows that. You wanted some stories, Ryan, and I have one that'll show you what I'm talking about with evidence.
1: Okay,
2: Okay.

0: Let's hear it.
1: This was years ago, and it's what really kept me on this path, the healing ability of mediumship. A woman came to me. I didn't know anything about her. This one was in person. And I said, well, you have a husband in spirit, because he's telling me that he passed from a heart attack. He's standing right where a partner would stand. And she looked at me and she said, well, that's why I'm here. My husband died of a heart attack. And I said, well, he wants you to know that he's proud of you, that you're doing well. And he's showing me you're traveling for the first time that he passed. You're going overseas to England. Her eyes got really big. She says, how do you know that? And I said, because he's standing right here. And then, Ryan, this man said to me, clear as day, tell my wife, don't you dare take those pills in your purse. And her eyes got really wide. And she said, what nobody knows is my doctor sent me to you because she didn't know what else to do for me. I've been so depressed over my husband passing. And on the way here to this session, I stopped at the drugstore and got enough pills to do myself in if I didn't hear from him. And you can't deny that this voice that she's hearing coming from me says, don't you dare take those pills in your purse. Well, I met her a year later and she was doing much better, smiling and interacting with people again. So that's the healing ability of evidential mediumship.
0: Wow. Well, when you hear about stories like that, and when you hear about that, the first thing that you think of is, and I'll just tell you as someone that, you know, I'm a skeptical guy. So okay. I would think, okay, this is, if I were to guess, I would say, okay, you went on the internet, you found these things out, you did this, you did some research, you knew who you were talking to. But in this case, you're saying you went in cold and you didn't know any of this information ahead of time. It came to you. And
1: That's right.
0: Do you think some mediums fake it? Do you think there's some in the field that do the research?
1: I know that some do, and it's very discouraging, and that's why we hold the goal of teaching people to be ethical and have integrity and push themselves to get the good evidence. Don't give up with just surface level stuff. Say, I told the spirits, I'm not going to do this work unless you give me really good. I call it NOE, no other explanation evidence. I give you another one.
0: Yeah.
1: If you don't mind, because this one shows again, I'm not reading my sitter's mind. This woman came to me. I didn't know why. My assistant signed her up. I didn't have her name. I didn't have her phone number. She shows up at my house and I said, you have a son who died. She said, yes, I do. Starts crying right away. I said, well, he's showing me he's apologizing because he took his own life. Yes, he did. And then it got so detailed. He said he jumped off a bridge. She said, yeah, do you want to know where? And I said, no, wait. He says it was the Verrazano Bridge. That's specific, Ryan. He showed me that he was a musician. He loved his mom's new tattoo. She rolled up her sleeves, showed me the tattoo. He was a guitar player in a band that he told me. But I realized as we drew to a close that there was one thing I didn't discern about him. So silently, so that his mom wouldn't think the answer and I might pick it up from her, I silently said to him, what kind of work did you do? Because that's good evidence. And Ryan, in my mind's eye, I saw his hand sweep out and he pointed out the window behind his mom sitting in front of me. And he said, I did what your husband's doing right now. And my husband was kneeling down at the hitch on our RV, cutting wires, like connecting wires from the hitch. I said, your son just told me he was an electrician. And she said, yes, he was. Now, explain that away. You can't explain that away. She couldn't see her son. She didn't know what I asked. I didn't know anything about her. And he can see what my husband was doing. That's creative. That's clever. That's real time, two-way communication with somebody who is not dead and gone. They're here and they want us to know I am alive and I'm still part of your life.
0: Some of the things that you've learned how to do. And, you know, I'm assuming you can fine tune it after a while, meaning you start to learn certain techniques in the sense that, you know, when someone's trying to move you in a certain direction, you know, and maybe, you know, them pointing out the window, those are things that you can pick up on with some experience. Can anyone do that? Can anyone learn these things like you've learned it? Or do you have to have something special in you?
1: Anybody can learn it because we are.

0: all souls, and this is soul to soul communication. We all have different nervous systems in the way they act, but we can tune our nervous system, learn to become coherent through deep breathing and sitting in stillness every day. That's what I did when I wanted to connect with Susan, my stepdaughter who died. I just began every day, not knowing what I was doing at the time, just getting quiet and saying, Susan, reveal yourself to me. And I sat and I looked with my eyes closed and I listened for whatever would come up in awareness. And that was the training ground. I didn't realize it at the time, but people have breakthroughs at their own pace. Some people connect with a loved one right away. I teach methods. They're all on my YouTube channel and the gifts page of my website. I like to, you know, give away the tools that work. And like I have the 7 steps to connecting with higher consciousness. I sat down and I said, what is it I do? And it's a process. There are systems we can learn to communicate with non-physical beings.
1: Do you ever talk to them what happens at the time of death?
0: I do. And what is really comforting, and it's not Pollyanna, I see it over and over and over, is if someone passed suddenly in a trauma, they show me the same symbol every time. They show me that their soul was just kind of launched out of the body and they watched the whole thing, which for somebody who realizes their loved one passed in a car accident or in a fire or they drowned, that can cause us to suffer thinking that our loved one suffers. But me not knowing how they passed, when I see that symbol, I know it was a sudden traumatic passing and that they were fine and they want to tell their loved one, I didn't suffer. And then to a soul, they tell me it's so much bigger, greater, more loving where they find themselves now, in the state they find themselves, no matter what their religious belief or no religious belief, their beliefs were all limited compared to what it's really like across the veil.
1: So do you find that most of them are at peace, or do some of them grieve the way that they died, or are they upset where they're at?
0: I have yet, I'm testing, I have yet to find anybody who was upset. Now, that could be that I only get those who are ready to talk about how well they're doing, but this is thousands of readings, and they're all so aware that they're surrounded by love, and that it's all about love, that that's what they want to let us know.
1: So when you do something like this, are you meditating? What's going on through your mind? Are you just asking questions? I'm just kind of curious the process that you go through.
0: Well, I set up those systems. It's what I learned from my mentors 18 years ago. And I say, this is how I'd like the readings to go. If a spirit's going to come to me, I want you to tell me certain bits of evidence so that when you give your important messages that we can't validate, such as, I love you very much, or it's beautiful here, that it's backed up by the evidence. And you can trust that it's just not something I'm saying to make people feel good. And so you set that up in advance. And then I have a process to quiet my mind and to raise my vibration. Mostly it has to do with gratitude and loving feelings. And then I say, okay, let's dance, is what I say to the spirits, because it really is this flow of energy and information, this consciousness. And I say, here we go. Who's here first? Who's going first? And then the system just falls into place. The information hopefully flows. You know, I'm, of course, like any medium, I'm sharing some of my best and most wow examples here. And there are some times when the connection just doesn't happen. And I'll either reschedule or say, I'm not the right medium for you. You need to try somebody else. So it's all about the resonance in any one moment. And just like the weather, every one of us is in a different mood every day. We're feeling good or we're not feeling good. So hopefully when you sit to do a reading, you're on top of your game. The spirit's here. The loved one that's receiving it is open and not closed off. That's really important. And everything clicks.
1: You gave the example in the first half of the interview where, you know, if I would have known this money would rip the family apart, I would have burnt the money. So there's a little bit of regret, unfinished business. Do they ever, let's say when you're doing a reading, have this unfinished business that they try to communicate to you that they want you to finish for them?
0: There are messages that they didn't get through a lot. Again, it comes back to love, Ryan, like, I never said I love you. That's evidential in itself, right?

0: Like, this is your dad. He never said I loved you, and he really wants to make sure you know he did. That kind of thing. And it's a different kind of feeling than they don't sit across the veil suffering and regretting. It's more of an urgency. That's more of a feeling, a push, a nudge, different than the human suffering. It's a, oh boy, my loved one's sitting with a medium. Now I can let him know, you know, but we can all learn to tune into our own loved ones.
1: So let's say you have loved ones, and let's say you have parents, and both your parents have passed. Do your parents stay together? Do you connect with other loved ones after you pass, or are you all individuals?
0: If they want to, they do. Usually we're part of a soul family, and we're all souls, and the roles that we play, we'll continue to play them if it serves a purpose, but the souls all get along. I can tell in a reading if mom and dad were married or separated, or if they had a platonic relationship or best friends. Those things, you just feel it.
1: Yeah. You think about the way we connect here on Earth, and you have certain connections. Like, let's say husband and wife have a certain connection, but, you know, parents and children have their own connections. But at a certain point, the kids become adults. They start their own families, and their own families are their own thing. So you wonder, how does that work? You visit each other? Does your spirit go and like, okay, we're going to go spend the weekend at mom and dad's? Or are they always just connected and there's no need for that?
0: Always connected. It's very different across the veil. You think of someone and you're with them. And that's how it is with the way they visit us here. They feel us thinking about them. Boom. They're present in awareness. It's not geographical like it is here. They don't have to travel to see us. It's really more like a different channel. And they just tune in. You just shift your attention, and here we are. And so they focus their attention on whoever they want to interact with across the veil. And it's happening.
1: Is it this idea? So let's say, you know, heaven and hell. Do you ever find you try to connect to someone and you can't connect with them because they've been separated eternally?
0: Again, like I said in the first part of this show, I don't get the reason why somebody doesn't show up, but it's rare that they don't. I've only had two cases where people were not in a separate place that we would call hell, but they were not really allowed to interact with others until they changed their consciousness enough that it wouldn't, I want to kind of use the word, infect others. You know, that it wouldn't rub off on others. They had to learn to love and to get forgiveness for their truly evil acts.
1: Okay. Suzanne Giesman is our guest, and you said that you'll take some calls from listeners. They may have some questions for you. Like you said, you don't know if over the radio works that well, but you said we'll give it a shot if people do have questions.
0: You bet.
1: Let's do it. All right. The book's coming out, Always Connected. Go look at her website, SuzanneGiesman.com. I'm Ryan Recker. And we'll see how this goes. We know that we have a full hour of your phone calls coming up. And if you want to email me, I'll try to read some of those too. Ryan Recker at coasttocoastam.com. Don't go anywhere.

Here's your updated 570 WNAX forecast. Overnight, lows drop into the upper 50s with rain showers and thunderstorms sweeping across the area. We'll see partly cloudy skies. Showers clear early Monday morning as a cold front moves across the area, pushing the last of those rain showers out of our region. We'll see highs in the mid-80s with partly sunny conditions. Tuesday, highs are in the low 80s with rain showers and thunderstorms rolling right back into the region with low pressure building overhead. Partly sunny skies and southeast winds at 15 miles per hour, gusting to 25.

0: Rain showers continue through the middle to end of the week. I'm meteorologist Bella Pittman on 570 WNAX. Right now it's 64 degrees.
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0: Airstrikes launched. I'm Sue Guzman, Fox News. The U.S. striking more targets in Iran, saying they were in self-defense. CENTCOM says it launched the airstrikes on Iranian radar and drone sites after Tehran shot down a U.S. MQ-1 drone. Kuwait also says it has been intercepting incoming drone and missile fire from Iran. President Trump continues to mull a proposed peace deal, as we hear from Fox's Max Gordon.
1: President Trump met with top aides in the Situation Room on Friday. That meeting reportedly took about 2 hours, but at the end of it, no deal was announced. The New York Times and Axios report that President Trump sent tougher terms to Iran for a peace deal in an effort to exert pressure and to speed up the process, but it's unclear what changes were made to the potential agreement. This as the Strait of Hormuz remains closed to ship traffic and the U.S. continues its blockade. And with a focus on the Middle East, President Trump has expanded the role of the U.S. ambassador to Turkey, Tom Barak, making him special envoy to both Iraq and Syria.
0: After meeting with several Middle East leaders, President of France, Emmanuel Macron, Sunday urged Washington and Tehran to reach an agreement as soon as possible. Meanwhile, the Israeli army has captured a strategic castle in Lebanon in its deepest incursion into the city in 26 years.
2: Israeli Prime Minister Benjamin Netanyahu was vowing to expand his country's grip on Lebanon after the IDF captured a historic and strategic castle in southern Lebanon. It marks Israel's deepest incursion into Lebanon in 26 years. The move comes as Israel and Hezbollah continue to trade strikes despite a U.S.-brokered ceasefire. Israel and Lebanon are set to hold more talks in the coming days to keep the ceasefire on track.
0: Fox's Marianne Rafferty, Secretary of State Marco Rubio, spoke with Lebanese and Israeli leaders about a new proposal in which Israel will reportedly refrain from escalating military operations in Beirut and vice versa. 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
13: 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Fox Business reporters, anchors, and hosts will bring you beneath the stock market speculation.

0: after they allegedly refused to comply with orders to leave the area. Some of this weekend's protests have been violent. More from Fox's Steve Harrigan.
1: They used the barricades to charge the police. They were met with direct blasts of tear gas and flashbang grenades. It took about 2 hours of a real back and forth to finally clear the streets. Dozens of canisters of tear gas fired into the air, igniting on the ground. Horses, officers on horseback were used, as well as riot police with shields, trying to push them back. Towards the end of the night, demonstrators lighting fires on the streets using placards and signs and debris to try and light those fires. Officials in New Jersey still say it's just a fraction of the protesters who are actually violent.
0: Protesters are upset, claiming people held inside are on a hunger strike because of poor conditions. The Department of Homeland Security claims those inside are receiving 3 meals a day, clean water, and health care, and say those detained are not on a hunger strike. Former Federal Reserve Chair Jerome Powell was in Boston Sunday, where he received the John F. Kennedy Profile in Courage Award. Powell's a member of the Fed Board of Governors after stepping down as chair, and he is vowing, he says, to keep the Fed independent.
2: What the public has every right to expect is that we will make our decisions based only on our best economic analysis of what would most benefit the people we serve. We do not take into account the fortunes of any political party or politician in making those decisions.
0: And Powell was honored at a special ceremony that was had along with the people of the Twin Cities in Minnesota.
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1: When you finally find your thing, you want the whole world to know about that thing. 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Canva, the thing that makes anything a thing.

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1: And our guest this hour is Suzanne Giesemann, and I really enjoyed our first half of the interview. The second half is really for you. 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I get it, and it looks like our phone lines may be full already, which means that if you call and you get a busy signal, you may have to wait and try calling back. 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I think she's running a deal on it. So SuzanneGiesemann.com. One of the nice things is when you get it before the book's actually released, normally there's some sort of special pricing on it. As she was mentioning, you can find that on her website. Let's take some of your calls coming up right after the break. I'm looking forward to that, and I'll go through some of your emails too. If you want to email me, ryanrecker@coasttocoastam.com. 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
3: 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Our guest here is someone that's been through quite the journey, spiritual teacher, medium, Suzanne Giesman. 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
4: I sure am.
3: All right. We got a full lineup of people. Let's see. Where should we start? Let's go to the wild card line. And Deborah is calling in from Fort Lauderdale, Florida. Deborah, you're on Coast to Coast AM with Suzanne Giesman. Go ahead.
5: Hello. I'm so happy. Thank you. I want to thank Suzanne for her service in the Navy. And I don't know, Ryan, if you've had service, but I thank you for being our host.
3: Okay. Nope, go ahead.
5: What I wanted to ask Suzanne, I used to be able to connect with loved ones in my dreams so easily, and I haven't been able to get messages in a while, and I just didn't know if there's any around that have some messages to give me that you pick up on.
6: Immediately, I hear we're around you all the time, but your dream state makes it harder or easier for them to access you. They can see how your energy field changes moment by moment and will drop in on you. But they said that it's no longer really necessary because you already know that they're around. So just keep talking to them and know that they hear you.
5: Is there anyone specific or any message other than the general, which I do appreciate?
6: Yeah, let's see. There's somebody that has a fatherly feel here. He's beating on a drum as if to say, you don't have to call us so loudly. We're around you. But the drum, for some reason, is significant. This man was a businessman because he's carrying a briefcase. That's one of my symbols. And he was able to show his affection and would have been a hugger. Do you recognize him?
5: That can describe a few different people, but the drum has me thrown a little bit, too.
6: That's symbolic. That was definitely symbolic. Like, you don't have to beat a drum to call us. That was just his way of, right, like, getting in the door here. Yeah.
5: And I do agree. I do know they're around me all the time. I'm not picking up specific messages. Like, I don't see them in my dreams like I used to. But okay. Thank you very much. And yes, I mean, that sounds like a couple people, so I'm not going to try to, I'm going to
6: fast down. This man in particular was the one with he's making a motion as if he had false teeth or bad teeth, or the teeth were a big deal for him. Okay.
5: Okay. I think I know who that's someone very special that I appreciate that. Thank you.
6: Okay. You got it.
3: All right. Thank you, Deborah. Very nice. Okay. All right. Let's go west of the Rockies, and Danny is in Nevada. Danny, you're on Coast to Coast AM with Suzanne Giesman. Go ahead.
7: Hello, Richard. Great show, by the way.
3: Yep. And, go ahead, Danny.
7: I just wanted to my father, in 2019, he passed away. And he was a Pentecostal preacher, and I really miss him. And I just wanted to find out if he's doing all right. And also, what do you see?
6: What was the last part of that question, Danny?
7: What do you see about my father? He was a Pentecostal preacher,
6: yeah.
7: And he was really
6: You know, what's lovely

0: when I see, when I tune into that energy, I see arms going wide, very, of course, very passionate about his spiritual beliefs. But what I feel as I tune into this now is so much more than I thought. And I had a Pentecostal minister who actually took one of my classes, and many of his parishioners said, isn't mediumship wrong? And he said, mediumship is Christianity with the walls blown out of it. And as I tune into your dad, there's a bit of an apology coming through for being so focused on his work, but just he knows that he let everybody in the family know they're loved. So he's doing fine. But once you know you're doing okay, don't worry that you didn't do enough. Hope that's meaningful to you.
1: Yeah, it is. Okay. And he's taken from me tragically in Stockton, California. Mm-hmm. And I just really miss him.
0: Well, just keep talking to him. It's the one message I tell people over and over. We don't realize that they hear us. You don't have to talk out loud for them to receive your messages. It just draws them near. It's like a doorbell goes off for them.
2: Oh, it's a beacon in some ways. They're drawn to when they're being called or talked about. My kids are like that in a way where if, like, I'm talking to my wife and they come up for some reason, they always know we're talking about them. So they want to eavesdrop on the conversation all of a sudden. Is it like that?
0: Good example. It's very much like that. Yeah.
2: Right. We had an email question, and one person said, with all the talk about disclosure, can you talk to aliens, other beings, things that are non-human?
0: It's so funny when I was listening to all the ads on the station, Ryan, and all about the aliens and disclosure. That is absolutely one area that I have not gone into, and I've had no evidence at all of it. So I'm not the one to talk to about that.
2: Okay. That was an email from Don, was curious about that. Let's go to the first time caller line, and Michael is in Denver, Colorado. Michael, you're on Coast to Coast AM with Suzanne Giesman.
3: Yes. Hi. Thank you. Hi, Suzanne.
0: Hi, Michael.
3: I haven't spoken to my brother in the last 3 years. All my friends, all my family, he would disappear every now and then, you know, for a few weeks, maybe even a month or so. But about 3 years ago, we just can't find him. We've tried everything, and I talk to him in my prayers. I try to talk to him every night, but I'm just not feeling anything. I was wondering if you could help me. I don't know if he's alive.
0: Well, again, this is one thing I will absolutely not say to somebody unless I'm going to sit with you for an hour and get so much evidence that I'm absolutely convinced I'm talking to your brother, and then ask him, are you still in a body or not? But in a situation like this, it's too important, Michael, to ask. But I do sense, and this could be, again, whether he's alive or not, that he had an issue with anger. And it feels like he's almost was afraid of himself and having outbursts. Does that resonate with you?
3: He was an alcoholic. I know that. So he had swings. Yeah.
0: Yeah. Yeah. I mean, there's a sense of his presence here. But what's really interesting, and a very famous psychic got in trouble for telling somebody, oh, your daughter has passed. When in fact, the young girl had been kidnapped and was still alive. I'm not saying your brother's in that situation at all, but what she sensed was just silence when she tuned into this girl, and she interpreted that as death. And so that, to me, put me on warning. Don't share important information like that unless you're absolutely sure. And we can't be in this case. I do sense a bit of the personality there. I sense an apology with him. I sense a bit of a hug here that he feels he was a bit of the black sheep in the family, but he has like a hangdog look, like he kind of like there's a sensitivity and a shyness to him that he feels like people didn't understand him. You recognize that?
3: Yeah, I do. Mm-hmm. Can you point me in any direction? I'd love to sit down with somebody, yourself or whoever, just to go a little bit deeper if I could. And I thank you so much for all the information you've given me tonight. It just makes me feel so much better.
0: There's an organization called Very Soul, where they take mediums in training and they take them through various levels of training, and they actually give free readings to people the first time, and then they get

0: get to have a reading with somebody who's actually already verified. So VerySoul, I don't know if it's .com or org, but it's a very reputable organization that its goal is to let people know that mediumship is real and you can trust it. So check out VerySoul, VerySoul, and take it from there.
1: All right. Yeah, the one case you were mentioning, so I lived in St. Louis for a while, so the Sean Hornbeck case, there was, so the medium, I think, was on Montel Williams and gave some advice to the family that was wrong, and what a story. Huh. And for people listening, if you want to look up the Sean Hornbeck story, they were on Montel. The parents were trying to find some answers. I think it was Sylvia Brown. It was a very popular psychic. But,
0: well, Ryan, I think you're mixing stories, because it was Sylvia Brown and she was on Montel Williams, but this was a young girl named Amanda who was kidnapped. Or I think her name was Amanda. I know it was a young girl, not Sean Hornbeck. I'm not familiar with that story.
1: Oh, the Sean Hornbeck's, what a story. So he was grabbed and missing, and they got some advice that was wrong. And then later, another kid goes missing. They find the kid, and how about it? Sean Hornbeck's in the house, too. And it was just one of those things that it was unrelated to a kidnapping, but he happened to be there, and they were able to rescue him. It's definitely worth looking up. Let's take some more calls. And talking about St. Louis, Jeff is on the wild card line. You're on Coast to Coast AM with Suzanne Giesman. Go ahead.
2: Oh, thanks so much for taking my call. Ryan, I listened to Art in the 90s. I even listened to George when he had his local St. Louis show. Suzanne, I'm curiously, work is on my mind now, if I should move on from where I'm at or try to go to school or just get out of this place, or should I stay put? But I'll take any advice from the spirit world they have about any topic.
0: I see. It's very interesting as I tune into you, Jeff. I see you holding a hand like a deck of cards. Like, you get to choose which card is going to work for you. But the funny thing is, when people say, I don't know what to do next, I don't know which step, you already do. And this is what I help people to learn to do, is to trust that knowing that you already do. It's like, I see you a little hesitant to step off a cliff, but you're not quite satisfied where you are right now. And this deck of cards, this hand that you're dealt right now, not real happy with the hand you're dealt, but you're kind of ready to take a risk. So go for it.
2: Okay.
1: Very good.
2: Any particular spirit coming through?
0: Not at the moment. If you give me a relationship, might make it a bit easier on this radio show reading.
2: Did you see my dad at all?
0: Your dad. Is that what you said?
2: Yes.
0: Let me see. Jeff and his dad. Can't tell you if this is your dad, but there's a man here who's acting like Groucho Marx, like a comedian, like he liked to make people laugh. Let me see.
2: It doesn't really ring a bell, but
0: okay. And my heart is palpitating. So this man definitely had a heart issue.
2: Yeah, that'd be my dad. Yeah.
0: Yeah. I trust the physical symptoms, but I do need to ask him why he's acting like Groucho Marx. So there's a connection there. If he wasn't the comedian, there's something with that era or enjoying the show. Let me get another thing from him. He's showing me tools, so I know he worked with his hands, a hammer. I feel like he would be good at putting things together. It doesn't feel like a construction worker, but he's tipping a hat. Oh, he also just saluted me like there's some brief military service there. Was your dad in the service?
2: No, maybe it might be a coworker or something.
0: I don't like to make things fit, but the tipping of the hat definitely feels like, let him know I'm okay. The heart palpitations, that's the giveaway for me.
2: Okay. Thank you so much.
0: Okay, you're welcome.
1: Suzanne, let's try to do a couple of emails here. One said, this is from Jason in Maryland. I've been having a reoccurring dream about my deceased grandmother, my estranged mother, and ex-wife being together. Could you please ask Suzanne my grandmother is trying to deliver a message.
0: Actual visits from loved ones across the veil are always positive. They have a sense of solidity to them. You don't forget them when you wake up. So generally, when we have repeated visits from loved ones, when they have that real quality to them, the message is, we're still with you. We're here. and just

0: know that we're around you.
1: Okay. One person, I think it was Martin, asked your thoughts on reincarnation.
0: I'm laughing because I have a weekly podcast. Generally, it's live. And today I did the live show and it was all about reincarnation. So people can find that on my YouTube channel. But absolutely, reincarnation, I know it's real. And the biggest question people ask, Ryan, is what if my loved one reincarnates before I pass and I don't get to see them? Don't worry about that. That's not how it works. We are eternal beings, but we're not limited to one body at a time. The soul is much bigger than that. And that role that your loved one played here is going to continue across the veil, even if that soul is continuing in another life. So don't be afraid of that.
1: Okay, let's go to the wild card line. And Penny is in Los Angeles. Penny, you're on Coast to Coast AM with Suzanne Giesman. Go ahead.
2: Oh, wow. Hi. Hello. How are you? Thank you.
0: Hi,
2: for
0: Penny.
2: Letting me through. I'm a big fan of yours, Suzanne. And anyway, I've had a crazy last 5 years after a crazy 15 years. But the last five was really, really awful. And just wonder if there's any perspective on that. Also, my cat passed away 2 years ago, which has been devastating in the middle of that nightmare. And then also if my parents come through and have anything to say about my extended family.
0: Well, it's interesting that the first thing I pinged on there was the cat, because cats have souls too. All pets have souls, and they're around us more than our family members are. Our family members are busy on the other side, but our pets just love to be with us and spend all of their time with us. I don't have cats. I haven't had many cats, but I just see I'm supposed to say mouser, as if your cat was at times an outdoor cat, or there was a funny experience where it brought you a mouse. Does that ring a bell?
2: No. <laughs> She doesn't. Her name was Lily. She wasn't outside. Actually, well, I mean, I rescued her when she was a baby, so.
0: Okay. Well, let me just see here. Ryan, this is why I don't like radio readings. I need to get still, and I'm so hyped up for this. This is funny. Let me see. I am honestly not sensing your parents, Penny, and that's the thing about this. I can't make anything up, and I won't make anything up, so I don't sense them right now. But I can tell you that what I've learned from mediumship is that those years that you've gotten through, they were just making you all the more strong now. And it truly is true that every challenge is an opportunity. And I know when you look back, you'll see that where you end up is there because of those challenges that you weathered. Okay.
1: Great. Hey, thank you, Penny. We need to go to break, and we'll take some more of your calls coming up after with Suzanne Giesman. You can look her up online and the new book that comes out this week, Always Connected, SuzanneGiesman.com. You can find her right there. I'm Ryan Recker. If you want to email a question, Ryan Recker at coasttocoastam.com. Don't go anywhere.

0: case you didn't know it, it's really easy to get WNEX on your smart.
1: 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I found it faster than anyone. After 4 seconds, I stood up and screamed,
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1: 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All right. We're going to continue with our guest, Suzanne Giesman, coming up after the break. 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
1: And welcome back to Coast AM. I'm Ryan Recker. If you would like to talk to our guest, a spiritual teacher, a medium, Suzanne Giesman, we're going to take your calls for the next 20 minutes or so. Suzanne, you ready to talk to some more listeners?
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1: 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Go ahead, you're on Coast to Coast AM.
3: Hello, everybody. Hello, Suzanne. Hello, Ryan.
2: Hi, Thomas.
1: Hello, hello.
3: So, my father died when I was 4 years old. That was like 1981. And I was wondering if he comes and then try to send something to me, but he doesn't speak English. Can you still communicate with people who don't speak English?
2: Yes, it's fascinating because the information that's coming through is consciousness, and it comes through the medium's energy field and as a vibration, and it is translated into whatever language the medium speaks. So if the father spoke Russian, it doesn't matter if he never spoke English. The medium would hear it in English.
3: Like, I don't remember even him coming to my dreams. I really, like, know something from him. Do you have anything to tell me?
2: Let me tune in. But you don't know anything about your dad?
3: I was 4 years old when he died, so yeah. I only know what family told me.
2: It feels like the symbols that I'm seeing represent trauma instead of an illness. So I don't know if this is your dad, but there is a gentleman here who passed suddenly, and I see some kind of impact. There is also some a little bit more drinking with this man than was healthy. A bit of a quiet man, kind of reserved in his emotions, and didn't read too much. There's a problem with reading. So that's what I'm picking up on, but I don't know if you can validate any of that. But he's giving me the symbol of looking in on you, even though you were separated over the years.
3: Yeah, my father was a semi-truck driver, and he died in an accident.
2: Okay. There we go. Yeah, the impact, the trauma. So
1: okay.
2: I would just encourage you to speak to him as if he's still here with you, which it truly feels like he is, and ask him what he has to tell you, and be sure to tell him the things that you think he might have missed. But trust me, he didn't miss these things.
1: All right. Thank you, Thomas. Appreciate it. Let's go to the wild card line, and Nancy is in Bedford, Massachusetts. Nancy, you're on with Suzanne Giesman. Go ahead.
4: Hi. I have felt, for lack of a better term, responsible for someone's passing, and I don't know if this person can be reached. And the other thing is, I often wake up and I feel like there's somebody in the house with me that has passed, but nothing ever goes back beyond that point.
2: Okay. As I tune into this one, a person you feel responsible for, there's an apology that this person knew what they were doing, was capable of making their own choices. You couldn't have stopped this. They were already on a downward spiral, and they know that you cared. You couldn't be everywhere at once, is what I'm sensing.
4: Okay. Well,

0: it happened when I was young, and I felt responsible when my grandfather fell over a railing.
1: And you've carried that your whole life. What? Oh, my goodness. I hope you can let go of that. Let me see as I tune in. I'm not even aware of what just came through with me. Did that resonate? Did that make sense to you in this circumstance?
0: Well, when you say downward spiral, somebody else said he was having a stroke and you didn't know it.
1: I see this motion going around as if that would make sense, the falling down, but literally going downward. So let's see. You couldn't have changed this, is what I hear over and over.
2: Okay. Wow. Well, thank you, Nancy. And, sometimes, Suzanne, when you get these type of feelings, people come with you with some pretty big burdens and some guilt that they don't necessarily have to feel.
1: Absolutely. That's one of the main goals of mediumship, which is why a 30-second contact is often, to me, very dissatisfying. Because, like I said, in a longer session, which is what we train people to do, you can truly tune in, truly trust that connection, get the details of what was going on, and it can be healing on both sides of the veil.
2: Yeah. Let's go to Greg, who's on the wild card line in Burbank, California. Greg, you're on Coast to Coast AM. Go ahead.
3: Good evening. For Suzanne, I wonder if you sense something. I started to think about money, or if it's tied to work, but sometimes money comes into a picture without work. Or if somebody's guiding me and bringing me to something good with money at this point.
1: I'm not sure what you're saying, Greg. That what is the issue with money that you're trying to find out?
3: Well, if it's going to get any better for me financially. I had a shakeup at work where I have to restructure things and get back on track with what I do.
1: Okay. What I see is a hand going out in a straight line. Like, don't worry, it's not falling down. It's going straight and steady for a while. But then I see a 90-degree turn that you're going to be offered a position that you weren't expecting, or a new opportunity that's off to the side, but not completely different from what you're doing right now. And then once that settles in, a bit of an uptick, but not huge in abundance all at once, but nothing to worry about.
3: Your spirit, like you say, that might be around me, either guiding me or things to come.
1: This is the thing I've come to learn. We all have spirits around us guiding us. So I encourage everybody. I have this practice called it's a 3-minute practice where you sit in peace. Just watch one of my videos on the sip of the divine, and you learn to trust that that guidance is truly there. So sit and say, whoever's guiding me, what is it I need to know right now? I'd much rather teach you to do this on your own than to get a drop-in message right now. Do you understand?
3: Yeah. I also had a question. I didn't write it in. Maybe you can answer this. I've never heard, at least in recent times, any psychics or mediums say they're going to contact some other prominent people other than like presidents and all that. I've never heard them say, let's find out whatever happened to Billy Graham or Pat Robertson, and if anything new came to them in the afterlife.
1: In all honesty, I have never heard that. I haven't even heard of anybody connecting with the president. We talked about celebrities in the last hour, and again, if it serves a greater good or there's a message for humanity, we're going to get that. But regarding those you've talked about, I haven't heard that at all.
2: Okay. Well, thank you very much, Greg. Appreciate it. Let's go to the first-time caller line, and Donna is in Joshua Tree, California. You're on Coast to Coast AM. Go ahead.
4: Hi. Thank you very much for taking my call. You guys are awesome, and I'm very grateful. I lost my best friend a couple years ago. She was only 47, and I'm 63. She was a blessing, and if there's a message for me, she surely will come to you and tell me.
1: Well, if the name Penny isn't significant, then she's leaving you pennies, because that just pops up like a billboard in my mind. There's a feeling of a sickness like cancer that goes through. I feel it in my body. Let's see what else we get here. This is somebody who was, I'm seeing the symbol of sun and sunshine, who was like a bright light to everybody that they came in contact with and can

0: continues to do and be like that across the veil. Let me see if there's a sense of being a teacher. If that wasn't her profession, she was actually a teacher to others. But I also feel a lot of gratitude for the relationship that you enjoyed.
1: Aww. Yeah. So, the cancer was a dog bite, and she had mold in her body. Hmm. Close enough.
2: No, so
0: it's definitely an illness that, like, that when I see a hand sweeping down the front and there's this feeling of darkness within the body, that's an illness that just spread throughout the system. So, but trust me, they're fine now. This is the one thing people who had dementia, they show me all clear now. And people who had a body that was just burdened with illness, they just feel light and free. And it's very much a relief to us to know that instantly they are aware that they still exist, that life goes on, and that's one of the main messages they want us to know.
2: Great. Thank you, Donna. Let's go back to the wildcard line, and Laura is in Cincinnati. You're on Coast to Coast AM with Suzanne Giesman. Go ahead, Laura.
3: Hi. I was just going to ask if there was, well, because my life's a mess anyway, but if there was anything coming through, you know, from my parents or a relative or anyone.
0: Okay, let's see, Laura, as I tune into you. It's interesting, I see dishes piled up and somebody that just couldn't get around to taking care of things. There was just a feeling like being dragged down by depression, but all is clear now. Family was everything. This is a woman that I'm tuning into now. Family was everything that she... There's just an awful lot of love, and I never say that just because I feel somebody who feels motherly. This is somebody who had a miscarriage or lost a child when they were just a baby, and that they've been reunited, and that's bringing her great joy. Okay. Mary is around her, or the name Mary is significant, a very common name, but she's given me that. And this is somebody who didn't need much, didn't have much. But so glad that the family knows that she cared about them. It was all about the family. So know that this woman, who feels very motherly to me, again, is just doing fine and wishes she could have been around longer. Why is that? For the grandchildren. Okay?
3: Yeah. Okay. All right. Thank you.
0: You're welcome.
2: All right, thank you. All right, let's go west of the Rockies, and John is in South Dakota. You're on Coast to Coast AM. Go ahead, John.
4: Well, my name is John, and I'm going through some really bad issues right now, both unexplained health issues, no matter what the doctors are doing, some financial. I feel there's a lot of presence around me. I just can't identify who, what, when, or where. I'm seeming to have dreams that overlap people that I've never met. And I'm just wondering if you might have any guidance of who's trying to get a hold of me.
0: You know, John, what I've come to learn through this work is that web that connects us all is ultimately from one consciousness. My book, Always Connected, talks about how we come to know that it ultimately doesn't matter who that presence is, that when we tap into it and say, I feel I don't have all the answers here, but whoever has that answer for me, please guide me. Please send me a sign that shows me I'm not alone. When we just trust that instead of needing to know who it is, then the guidance drops in, then things start to flow again. So I can tell that you know there's something more. If you can let go of the need to know exactly who it is and say, thank you for guiding me. Please guide me more closely. This is a time in my life when I truly need to know that I'm not alone. I guarantee you, you're going to get that guidance you're looking for, all right?
4: Okay. I appreciate the guidance.
2: Okay. All right. Thank you very much for that. Let's go back to the wild card line. And Paula is in Pahrump, Nevada, a very special place. Paula, you're on Coast to Coast AM. Go ahead.
5: Oh, thank you for taking my call. My daughter, Christy, passed away in November

0: And of course, I'm grief stricken.
1: Yes, indeed. I'm so sorry.
0: I know. But her had so much to live for. Her son, Michael, got married just in April, and her daughter had a new grandchild for her, her first one in March, and she was looking so forward to those things, and I just am worried Christy is upset about leaving. Uh-huh. I don't know. It just, it's like...
1: I know, Paula, if there's one thing I can guarantee you is that your daughter, Christy, has not missed any of those things from... reading after reading after reading I've done for people, and they show me things going on in the family's life now. I have no doubt that they attend their own funerals. They are present at the births, the graduations. They know all about the kids who passed. So trust that, know that. Like the time that I did a reading for a woman, and I said, your loved one is showing me a plant. It's a lily in a pot. And she said, I don't know what that is. And you just learn to trust, because when that session was over, the woman called me back and she said, while we were doing the session, the florist delivered a lily to my front porch, but I didn't want to answer the doorbell. What does that tell us? They see these things going on. So our own fears that they miss things, our own fears that they're suffering, cause us to suffer. When you start hearing the stories that mediums share, when you have a reading, that when you make a really good connection with your daughter, you will find out that she knows all about these things and is moving forward with you, not without you, okay?
0: I would love to get one with you, but I don't quite know how to do that.
1: Well, this is, let me see. Somehow through the producer of the show, we're going to connect you, and I'm going to connect you with Chris. They'll connect you with me, and I'll connect you with Christy, all right?
0: That's my gift.
1: All right? We'll make it happen.
0: Thank you.
2: Yeah, and people listening here, your website, people can go to that too, and they can find your book. Maybe good to mention that SuzanneGiesman.com is the best website for that.
1: Yeah, and unfortunately, Ryan, there's so many people that want readings, and I don't do any more than maybe 3 or 4 a week because of the writing and the teaching and the traveling. But so I have a lottery system, so I think Paula just won the lottery.
2: Let's see if we can fit another one in here. East of the Rockies, Andrea's in Connecticut. Andrea, if we can try to get you in real quick, though.
3: Okay. Hi, Ryan and Suzanne. I just wanted to ask really about, I have two brothers that passed on. One was only 64, and we don't know. He didn't have an autopsy. He was found deceased. And I just wondered if you could tell me anything at all, or if there's any messages from him. Maybe he wants to get a message through to me. We were close.
1: I sense a man who is very jovial, very outgoing, loved everybody and everybody loved him. And what I'm hearing is toxic, something toxic in the system, but he's absolutely fine now. Something just that he ingested, it reacted badly in his body, but he's absolutely fine. So don't worry about him.
2: All right, Suzanne Giesman. Wow, these last 2 hours went by so quick. Ooh. People can find you online. Thank you so much. And your new book out this week, Always Connected. People can check it out on your website, SuzanneGiesman.com. Thank you, Suzanne. We appreciate it.
1: Been a pleasure.
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Here's your updated 570 WNAX forecast. Western to central Iowa could still see a few strong to severe storms throughout the early morning hours. Large hail and damaging winds look to be our primary threats. We'll be watching more strong to severe activity again Monday afternoon into Monday night across portions of the central plains. We're looking at large hail and damaging winds, the main threats again. We'll be watching that possibility for some strong to severe storms from southeast parts of South Dakota, southwest Minnesota, into western and central Iowa, along with Nebraska. Our active pattern forecast to continue into the day on Tuesday, too, with the possibility for some strong to severe storms across central Nebraska. Central South Dakota has that possibility as well. Otherwise, we are expecting warm and humid air to be the case for much of the region throughout the next 7 days, with temperatures remaining fairly steady, too. Highs in the 80s forecast.

0: forecast not only to begin the work week, but continuing into next weekend as well. Chances for showers and storms continue off and on throughout the week too. I'm meteorologist Regina Cole on 570 WNAX. Right now, it's 66 degrees.
1: Oh, hey, hi! It's Make It Easy Steve, and we've got places to go in 2026. We have a spectacular Alaska Land getaway, or you may enjoy one of our Alaskan cruises. Both trips are spectacular, and both 5 stars. Other great destinations include London and Paris, or how about the beauty of Dublin and Ireland? You

0: strikes. I'm Ted Lindner, Fox News. The U.S. military announcing self-defense strikes on Iran over the weekend. The attacks on Iranian radar and command and control sites over Saturday and Sunday in Gharak, Iran, and Keshem Island. The U.S. fighter aircraft reportedly eliminating Iranian air defenses, a ground control station, and two one-way attack drones. CENTCOM reporting the strikes were made in response to aggressive Iranian actions, including an attack on an American drone, an MQ-1 drone, over international waters. No American service members were harmed. Meantime, the Iranian president is reportedly asked to resign. Reports say that Pezeshkian told the Supreme Leader's office he's been shut out from major decision-making. Meantime, President Trump is pushing for changes to the proposed deal with Iran to reopen the Strait of Hormuz, extend the ceasefire, and resume nuclear talks. Fox Business's Max Gordon.
1: The New York Times and Axios report that President Trump sent tougher terms to Iran for a peace deal in an effort to exert pressure and to speed up the process, but it's unclear what changes were made to the potential agreement. This as the Strait of Hormuz remains closed to ship traffic and the U.S. continues its blockade.
0: Meantime, in the state of New Jersey, the city of Newark stepping up measures to deal with violent protests at an ICE detention center. Fox's Steve Harrigan.
2: We've seen a week, really, of steady violence at night, usually after dark. We see preparations once again in effect for a possible fight between police and protesters, so it still looks cloudy. As far as the security here goes, in front of this detention center, it is being controlled now by Newark police, not ICE agents. That's something the governor made clear just a short time ago. And we did see violence overnight. Once again, protesters refusing to disperse. They were hit with tear gas and stun grenades.
0: Fox's Steve Harrigan. Governor Sherrill claims out-of-state groups are inflaming tensions. 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
0: Crews in Washington State have recovered the bodies of all nine missing workers after last week's chemical tank implosion at a paper mill. A tank used in paper production.

0: Zelensky said delivery of weapons isn't keeping up with threats Ukraine faces.
1: This is very important. We need to increase the production.
0: In his letter, he also urged the United States to remain engaged. Grinnell Scott, Fox News.
2: President Trump planning to headline the opening ceremony for the Great American State Fair June 24th after so many musical performers dropped out over political concerns. The Freedom 250 concert on the National Mall will kick off the country's 250th birthday celebration.
3: President Trump saying in part on Truth Social that these artists are getting the yips and that he would replace these highly paid third-rate artists. Over the last few days, over half the artists on the bill have canceled their appearance, including Bret Michaels, Martina McBride, Morris Day, The Commodores, Young MC. However, Vanilla Ice is still on the bill. He took to his Instagram to support the event.
4: I'm honored, man. This is going to be epic.
3: Milli Vanilli frontman Rob Moravan said he is still performing, as is CNC Music Factory and Flo Rida. Michelle Polino, Fox News.
2: The State Fair will run from June 25th through July 10th. And former Federal Reserve Chairman Jerome Powell accepted the JFK Profile and Courage Award Sunday night in Boston during his acceptance.
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0: 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Now, here's your guest host, Ryan Recker.
1: Wow, these nights go by so fast. They really do. And I had a lot of great emails. And I have to say, for Suzanne, I wish I had more time to read some of those emails. But sometimes I would see a common thread in, you know, speaking of pets, for example. So if you email me a question, sometimes they get answered in other ways. We just didn't have time to go through all of them, but I do read all your emails. Thank you for that. Ryan Recker at coasttocoastam.com. If you like roadside oddities, this is going to be the guest for you. Wicked Strange is the latest book that came out just last year from Jeff Bullinger. And I think Jeff is someone that is pretty well known through his work in TV and podcasting. When you start to talk about the unexplained of the world, the monsters, the UFOs, I think this is going to be a fun couple of hours. And maybe there's some things in the New England area and you want to bring it to Jeff's attention. We can do that in the second half of the interview. We always open up the phone lines. And Jeff Bullinger is going to join us after the break. I'm Ryan Recker. This is Coast to Coast AM.
2: His name, Robert DiAguero. Now, you had a health challenge some time ago. You were describing it as even to the point of losing consciousness. Like you said, a lot of people heard of carnivore. They've read about it in Ty Bollinger's book, Cancer Step Outside the Box. Now, how did you take it? Did you take the liquid, the capsules? What did you do?
3: Oh, the capsules.
2: Okay.
3: I started off taking it three times a day for the 6 days. But I'd say within the first week, week and a half, I noticed a amazing difference. No more of those queasy feelings of the anticipation of knowing that I was going to go into. They were gone. Absolutely gone. I'm just, my mind is blown on this stuff.
2: Well, would your wife corroborate your story? Usually that she would say, oh, honey, you're exaggerating.
3: Oh, yeah.
2: Or no, you actually did recover that fast.
3: Oh, yeah. Oh, yeah, she corroborated. She was there one time when I was doing the gig and I lost consciousness.
2: Oh, my.
3: That just freaked her out.
2: So you're taking the carnivore week to week and a half. You're getting some results there. Obviously, your body is the testing ground, ultimately, and I would say if you see something, you feel it, you know it, and if you're not having the symptoms anymore, that's pretty significant.
3: I'm so excited about this stuff, I will tell you. In fact, I even loan bottles out to people just to have them try.

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3: And welcome back to Coast AM. I'm Ryan Recker. Joining us now, the author and explorer of the unexplained in the New England States. Wicked Strange is the name of the book. He was a guest not that long ago with George Norrie back in late last year. But the thing is, when you have a show like Coast to Coast talking about your stories, I'm guessing there's a lot of new ones that pop in. Jeff Bollinger, thank you so much for coming on to Coast again.
4: Ryan, nice to meet you. I pronounce it Bollinger, but
3: Bollinger. Okay. I apologize. Bollinger.
4: No, none taken. Just don't call me late to dinner.
3: I'm guessing after doing Coast to Coast, you probably have more people messaging you with stories, new folklore. There's always something in the New England area. What is it with that area that makes it so special to attract strange things?
4: So my friend J.W. Oker, who's an author as well, he once called New England the creepy attic of America. It's where you keep all the strange stuff up here. And I think that sort of checks out. There's something about our culture where we preserve. That's one part of it, where, you know, you drive down our main streets of our small towns, and that's what it looked like 150, 200 years ago. Just a few more Dunkin' Donuts right now than we used to have back then. And so we have this nature of preservation, and we also have some pretty brutal winters, which forces us to hibernate and share stories. So I think it's kind of a perfect storm of we preserve our history, we talk about it, we get locked in for months at a time as it snows and things like that. And we sort of share these tales. Things stick around here in New England, whether it's our ghosts, our UFOs, our monsters. And there's this sort of pragmatic approach to it, where it doesn't have to be a big discussion or even a fight when you say, well, that building over there is haunted, but the one next to it is not. You just shrug and say, okay, but is the food any good?
3: Well, you make it sound like if we we're better with our oral history, sharing stories of our own communities, we'd all have stories like this in our towns we live in. But I think there's something uniquely special about the New England area and the history of America. We're coming up on 250 years. We're celebrating it. There has to be something that goes into the early history of the founding of our country that maybe becomes part of the folklore and why there's so many stories.
4: You know, absolutely. And you know, what folklore is it's a valid form of communication, right? It's the past coming to the present. It's a person sharing with the person next to them, you know, a story that the recipient of the story finds it believable enough that they internalize it and they pass it along. If you didn't find it believable, you'd never repeat it. It would just be dead on arrival. You know, one example I think is great. You've obviously heard of Plymouth Rock, right?
3: Sure.
4: Mm-hmm. Have you ever had the pleasure of going?
3: No. Well, okay. I don't know. Many people that say they've seen it don't necessarily call it a pleasure.
4: That's perfect. Okay. There's 2,600 national landmarks, give or take, in the United States. Of all of them, Ryan, every single one, Plymouth Rock is the nation's number one, hands down, undisputed, most underwhelming national landmark. Nobody could take that from us. It's ours. You can try. The first time I went there, it's one of those things when you live here, you're like, it'll always be there, right? But it was years ago when I was working on a different book, and I finally got to go with a friend. And Plymouth is this adorable harborside town, old New England boats, you know, lobster shacks and seafood restaurants and historic homes and cemeteries. And then there's these Washington, D.C., you know, Grecian columns that jut up into the air. I mean, flashing neon couldn't be more gaudy in this setting, right?

0: And then, mm-hmm. I walked up with my buddy, who had been before, and I looked down into this pit, and there's this rock, maybe the size of like a car hood, like the front of a car. And I just went, "That's it?" And he said, "Yeah, that's it." And I went, "Huh." And I started taking pictures. And as, I'm taking pictures, a few more people walk in, and I hear someone go, "That's it?" And someone else goes, "Yeah, that's it." And they went, "Huh." This rock, the amazing thing about this rock, it says 1620 on it. It's been broken in half. The story behind it is incredible. It's really a 90-something-year-old man that heard in the 1700s that Plymouth wanted to build a wharf over this one area. And he had people carry him down to the wharf, to the side of the ocean in a chair, and said, "Look, my dad, who, by the way, was not on the Mayflower, but came like 3 years later, said, this is where they landed. And this rock's important to me." And he gives this impassioned speech, and they say, "Fine, we're going to move the wharf. We'll just move it down a little bit." And that started a chain of events, right? And then when the revolution was beginning, they said, "This rock is symbolic of our breaking away from England." And they bring a team of ox down, and they try to pull it out of the ground, and it breaks in half. And they said, "Oh, that's okay. That's us breaking from England." And then they move it into town, and it becomes this thing. Then they move it again, and it falls off the cart, and it breaks again, and they put it together, and people are chiseling off pieces of it. This is over the span of, decades and centuries. And it all comes down to an old man saying, "Yeah, this is where they landed." Ryan, how much experience do you have piloting a boat?
1: Oh, none.
0: Okay, perfect. If it's your very first day and I'm the captain and we get into a little rowboat and we're going to row for land, and I say, "Ryan, you've never, ever been in charge of a boat before. You're in charge of this one. Would you aim for the sandy beach or the rocks?"
1: I would say the sandy beach would give a little bit of a softer landing.
0: And you're no professional. Can I verify that?
1: Yes,
0: exactly.
1: Absolutely.
0: Exactly. So there's this rock that's just a legend based on something a really old guy said. And it just got passed around and passed around. But damn it, if you create a thing out of something, right? And forgive my use of the word thing. I don't have a better word for you, right? It's our rock. And we have made it sacred over the span of centuries, even though none of the pilgrims ever said, "There's a rock right here, and we stood there and we prayed, and this was it." It was never in any of the journals. It was something that many decades later, someone said was important. Maybe he had his first kiss right there. I don't know. But this rock is now so symbolic. And I think it speaks to the way New England just says, like, "Yeah, I know it's underwhelming. I know it's just a rock, but damn it, it's ours." And it's symbolic of something bigger. And now we believe in it. And if you believe in something that, I mean, think about it. That was the original roadside oddity of New England. Right? Now it's sacred.
1: Well, yeah. How about this? What do you think is more important, historical accuracy or a good story?
0: The story. No question. Story is the most powerful force in the universe. Story can change the course of history going forward, because it's a thing we collectively believe in. And what makes it more powerful is when you share it with somebody. And when you talk about Plymouth Rock, I could stand there in front of this rock and tell you the story. It's not going to change a thing. That landmark is still there. The rock is still there. And it does connect us through the story and through the rock back, centuries now, four centuries plus. And that's kind of an incredible thing. People who came before us, all of us are a product of not just where we were raised and who raised us, but the community around that, because every piece of that is like an ingredient in a stew or a chowder, if you're up here anyway.
1: Chowder. Yeah.
0: Chowder.
1: Oh, so you have a lot of different stories.
0: Say it right.
1: To my producer before we went on, he said, "Oh, I hope he has a thick Boston accent."
0: Oh, and only when I have a few beers.
1: I see. The ghosts, the monsters, the UFOs, the roadside oddities, there's a lot of different tales that are told. Do you have a favorite?
0: Oh, God, it's impossible. It's like if you have multiple children, which one's your favorite? And the answer is, of course, Plymouth Rock. No. How about one more roadside oddity? Because this sort of sums it up, too. I have been fortunate. I have been to Stonehenge in England. It's a beautiful place. It's an incredible ancient mystery. It dates back over, 4,500 years ago. It seems to be an ancient calendar, and there's burial grounds there. I've been to America's Stonehenge in Salem, New Hampshire, which is the southern part of New Hampshire. And when you go to Stonehenge in England, you look at this site and you go, "How in the world did they do this?" When you go to Stonehenge in New Hampshire, you say, "Why in the world did they do this?" But either way, it also seems to be an ancient calendar. On top of this small hill,

0: there's these alignment stones. No, I mean, stones big enough that like two or three people could pretty easily arrange them. They're not massive. But when you stand in a certain point, like which would be your alignment, these stones mark astronomical events like solstices, equinoxes, but also the half holidays between each. So you stand there, and when the sun rises or sets on certain rocks, that'll tell you this is the spring equinox or the winter solstice, that kind of thing. And it also has these chambers, these old stone chambers around the middle that weren't big enough to live in, not really big enough for storage. They seem to have sort of ceremonial ties to them. And the site appears to be like 4,000 years old. The Native Americans up here didn't really work much with rocks. That just kind of wasn't their way. They didn't leave a lot of stone structures everywhere. And some people believe this was Celtic in origin or European in some way, which would predate the Vikings, predate Columbus by, potentially millennia. So if you think about this, farming is the most important innovation in human history, no doubt, right? If we're gonna stop hunting and gathering, if we're gonna stay put, then you got to farm. But if you're going to farm successfully, the second most important innovation in human history would be the calendar, because you got to plant at the right time, you've got to harvest at the right time, you got to hunt certain animals at the right time. That would be dictated season after season, year after year, generation after generation by the stars above, right? By the sun, by the movement of the planets. Because if you get farming wrong, you die. Not just you, your family dies, your community dies. So it became a sacred site because we know sometimes you follow all the rules and things still go wrong. And there's this one, they call it the sacrificial table. It's a large stone, large enough for a large animal, large enough for a human, with a groove carved in it to collect blood. And it appears to be a place where if you followed the rules and things went wrong, it would make sense. You would go to your sacred calendar site and you would make some kind of sacrifice to try to set things right. And it's one of those places that's just, I mean, you scratch your head and say, this was something. And even to this day, you can still visit it. You can scratch your own head, and pagan groups still hold rituals at solstices
1: No,
0: and
1: they do not.
0: equinoxes. They
1: No
0: do.
1: sacrifices, though.
0: Oh, the sacrifice. Here's the most troubling thing you're going to hear today, Ryan. If you ever hold a human sacrifice because, let's say, there's a drought, it works. It works 100% of the
1: It
0: time.
1: does
0: It
1: not
0: never
1: work.
0: doesn't
1: What are you
0: work.
1: talking
0: Yes, it does.
1: about?
0: If I killed, if we killed Bill today, the rains will come back. I mean, it could take weeks or months or even years, but the rains do come back, and oh, thank God we killed Bill?
1: So you're advocating in case that when things get tough, human sacrifice is the way out of it.
0: I'm just saying there is a cause and effectality to this whole thing. Okay, wait. Before we go, one more Stonehenge to tell you about in New England, in Lincoln, Massachusetts, just outside of Boston, a sleeper community for Boston. There's a place called Ponyhenge, and this Ryan, this site dates all the way back to the year 2010, and there was a Halloween display where someone put out a child's rocking horse with a headless horseman on it. And after Halloween, they took the headless horseman down, and but left the child's rocking horse in this little field right by a farm. And they were going to take it in, and then the next day, the strangest things happened. Another rocking horse showed up next to it, and they just went, "Huh, let's see what happens." And by the spring, there were four, and then over the
1: Oh,
0: summer, there
1: okay.
0: were six. People just started dropping them off. No rules, no nothing, no signs. And then after a year or so, there was like 40. And then 50, and then 60, just child rocking horses. And this is now like a thing, and it's been going strong since 2010, and there's dozens of them. And every time they have to move them all to cut the grass, they put them back in a different configuration. And all I could think of is, if they make it, thousands of years, what will future archaeologists think of Ponyhenge?
1: Our guest here, the latest book, by the way, Wicked Strange, and I'm guessing there's probably things that you could, if you did an updated edition, add in that you've learned after the book. Jeff Bollinger, am I saying it right?
0: Belanger,
1: I
0: you're so
1: apologize.
0: close. Rucker, right? Riker,
1: Bollinger.
0: Wrecker, Rooker,
1: Yeah, I
0: Rooker,
1: know.
0: Rucker.
1: I
0: I'm gonna call
1: you
0: you.
1: know what?
0: Go
1: I
0: on.
1: think that everyone pronounced my name wrong growing up, so I totally
0: Wrecker?
1: get
0: How'd
1: it.
0: they miss that up?
1: Belanger, yeah,
0: Right, you nailed
1: Belanger.
0: it. Yeah.
1: Well, I want to know about some of these different stories, and there's one that stands out to me is that strange tomb of Dr. Timothy Clark Smith. That is an interesting

0: attraction in a way. It's, I guess you could call it an attraction.
1: Yes, the grave of Timothy Clark Smith draws sometimes 12 and 13 tourists a year to the town of New Haven, Vermont. The traffic is brutal. New Haven, Vermont, not to be confused with New Haven, Connecticut, where Yale is. New Haven, Vermont is a little bigger than a football field. I mean, it is a tiny little town. Timothy Clark Smith, doctor, medical doctor Timothy Clark Smith, is a man who had a debilitating case of taphophobia. And taphophobia is the fear of being buried alive. Mm. And what Timothy Clark Smith did to make sure he would not be buried alive is just incredible. So first of all, he insisted on having a glass-topped coffin. And that coffin, that wasn't all. In his hands, he wanted a hammer placed in one hand and a chisel placed in the other. So if God forbid, if God forbid you didn't, you weren't around when he tapped on the glass, he could chisel his way out. Now he died in 1893, which is not, that's not the Stone Age, right? But there was a time where people were scared of being buried alive. There were various, patents filed for devices to keep you from being buried alive. So he had the glass top coffin, and I've seen a photo of him in it, like dead in his coffin. But at the cemetery, he's got a grave, and it's not marked. You got to know what to look for. And it's easy because it's a small cemetery with like one hill in it. And that hill is his grave. There's two stones. One was sort of marking where the entrance was. And on top of the hill is another one. It looks almost like a chimney. But if you look down, there's a glass window with a chimney that goes down 6 feet to his glass topped coffin. And it's so people have been looking down there since he was buried in 1893, trying to see his grave. And if you go there today, you can see this, you know, the glass is, it's, you know, over, you know, 130 years old at this point, but it's got some moisture underneath it. And so I went there and I'd read newspaper accounts from like the 1940s and 50s that said people come here and claim they can see him. But the superintendent of the cemetery said, I've never seen anything but darkness. But I had two things that superintendent didn't have. I had an iPhone with a nice flat little camera that you could set on the glass and move around and between the bubbles. And I had a 2000 lumens flashlight that could turn, you know, turn like darkness into daylight. And I set that on the glass. I set it on the glass, the flashlight, the iPhone, and then I covered the whole thing with my sweatshirt so I blocked the sunlight out. And I took a picture. And there's so much moss growing in every direction that unfortunately you can only see down maybe 3 or 4 feet. But I imagine that just enough light got down to Timothy Clark Smith where he thought, you know what, they're finally checking on me, and I appreciate that.
0: Yeah, you see the stories about how they had like the rope and bell attached.
1: Yeah.
0: But you're right.
1: Dead
0: this
1: ringer.
0: Is the late 1800s. Yeah. Early
1: That's
0: 1900s.
1: Right.
0: But you still hear stories about that in the world where they wake up in the morgue. You know, sometimes that happens still to this day in some countries. We're going to take a break. And if anyone has any questions, if you'd like to talk to our guest and maybe talk about some wicked, strange things that have happened to you, we'll take some of your calls later. But you can email me, ryanrecker@coasttocoastam.com. Jeff Belanger is our guest, and I'm really to emphasize the land so I say it correctly from here on out. You're listening to Coast to Coast AM. Don't go anywhere.

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1: Fox News, I'm Sue Guzman. The U.S. military says it launched weekend strikes on Iran in self-defense on Iranian radar and command and control sites just after Iran targeted an American drone. Meanwhile, the U.S.-Iran draft deal still not finalized as President Trump is reportedly demanding changes to the latest peace proposal. Arrests after a curfew went into effect outside an ICE detention center in New Jersey.
2: Police arresting more anti-ICE protesters outside Delaney Hall in Newark, New Jersey. The arrests come as a new mandatory curfew takes effect around that facility. The ICE detention center has been the focus of often intense and at times violent protests for about a week. Demonstrators allege immigrants have been tortured and denied adequate food at the facility. The Department of Homeland Security denies those claims.
1: That's Fox's Marianne Rafferty reporting.
3: A lot of money. 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
1: And our guest is Jeff Belanger. He is an author and explorer, and Wicked Strange is the name of his book. And there's so many strange stories in the New England area that Jeff has experienced and researched himself, but it seems like there's a lot of other stories that maybe he hasn't heard about. So in the next half hour, let's say about 30 minutes from now, we'll start taking some of your phone calls, and maybe you'll be able to stump him with one he hasn't heard before. But there's so many different stories of roadside oddities and monsters and ghosts and UFOs in the New England area. I want to learn more about that with Jeff coming up after the break. Looking forward to continuing. You know, next weekend, by the way, is an Emerging Artist Weekend. 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
1: Hey, welcome back to Coast AM. I'm your host, Ryan Recker. I want to say hi to Deborah, who's listening on KFI. And I'm getting all kinds of great emails. Ryan Recker at coasttocoastam.com if you want to message me on there. One person was upset. I didn't get a chance to read all the emails from our last guest. I do apologize, but we had so many people call in that sometimes it's just not possible. So let me use that as the preface. I try to get to as many questions, and if you have a question for our guest, email me, Ryan Recker at coasttocoastam.com. We'll take some of your calls in the next hour. Joining us here is someone that explores the strange and unexplained. His book is Wicked Strange. You can look it up online. Jeff Belanger, thank you so much again for joining us on Coast to Coast AM.
2: Good to be with you, Ryan.
1: There's a lot of strange things out there. Is there anything that's too strange for you? Have you ever come across something that said, oh boy, this is a little bit much for me?
2: No. That's the short answer. If some story endures, like I have a journalistic background, right? So if a story is enduring, that means it's a force to be reckoned with in some way. If it's stuck around, you know, I mean, if someone makes something up, like, you know, you've got your own BS meter that you listen to and you go, I don't know, that doesn't sound like it's quite true to me. And then I might pass on it. But if it's endured in some way, I at least have to ask why. And if nothing else, even if you don't believe in aliens or monsters or ghosts or the hereafter or whatever, you still have to ask yourself, why does the story stick around, even if it defies logic? And what's the reason? What purpose does it serve? Because the story itself can become a living, breathing thing. I mean, it's a legend is something that literally exists. And the only way a legend dies is if we stop talking about it. And that's not one person's decision. It's a collective decision. So if one person mm-hmm. says, hey, I went to the Lizzie Borden house in Fall River, I didn't see a ghost, therefore it's not haunted. Well, that's like saying, I went outside today, lightning didn't strike, therefore there's no such thing as lightning. Well, you got lucky today. You know, there was no storm in the sky. But sometimes lightning strikes and we talk about it. And sometimes lightning strikes again, even in the same place, even mm-hmm. though the expression tells us otherwise. We know that's just not true. So why? And so whether it's stories of ghosts, monsters, demons, what have you, even true crime takes on a life of its own. You know, these are real horrors that happened. And then the thing becomes bigger than whatever the original event was.
1: So do you ever find yourself researching, and it sounds like you do a good amount of research, and it completely kills the story and you're disappointed? You thought, oh man, I wish I wouldn't have researched this.
2: No, because that's still a value. There are phantom hitchhikers all over the world and have been since long before there were cars, by the way, right? I mean, there's ghosts of highwaymen and robbers and victims and so on that are on wagon trails and you know, footpaths and things like that. But the notion of the phantom hitchhiker is, you know, pretty well established, especially in the United States. There's one in Massachusetts, the red-headed hitchhiker of Route 44, which Route 44 is a pretty good stretch of road. I believe the speed limit is about 50 miles an hour. So we're not talking about a backcountry road. It used to be the main route between like Boston going down to Providence. And along this road, right on the Rehoboth-Seekonk line, people have reported, especially in December, a disheveled, red-haired man wearing a flannel shirt standing by the side of the road, thumbing a ride. Mm-hmm. And then he disappears. Or maybe you pull over to offer him a ride. He gets to the car and disappears. He gets in the

0: car driving along, and then he disappears. I mean, every version of the Phantom Hitchhiker story you can imagine has happened right here. I did something for the History Channel there like 12, 13 years ago, and we talked to some local Rehoboth police officers. And I remember him saying, like, you know, the day I see the redheaded hitchhiker is the day I turn in my badge. And I said, but the redheaded hitchhiker is a police issue. It's a police, you know, it's a situation that the police have to deal with. And he goes, what are you talking about? I said, how many times have you gone out there? Because there's people looking for his ghost parked along the side of the road. And that in itself is dangerous. He's like, yeah, that's fair. Plenty. You know, I've had to pull over and say, hey, move along. I got into all the newspaper archives, and the story is always like back in the 40s or 50s, this guy was hit and killed by a car and he haunts the road ever since. There is no accident report. There is nothing in the newspaper about a person dying here. Nothing whatsoever. Nothing. But the story still endures. And I, you know, why is that? Even though I can't find, forget a smoking gun. I can't find a regular gun, right? There's nothing back there to suggest it. But the story still endures. And I was thinking about this too. You know, you've ever been driving along the highway late at night and you're getting a little bit sleepy and you pass a cross on the side of the road that someone had put up, you know, where someone died.
1: Sure. Right.
0: And that cross forces you to maybe put the window down, turn up Coast to Coast AM a little bit louder, slap your face a little bit, because you realize whoever that was died doing exactly what you're doing right now, just traveling down the road. And I think the cross on the side of the road, the Phantom Hitchhiker, even if you don't believe in ghosts, it's a reminder that we don't always reach our destination alive. And so we sort of tell these stories because if nothing else, they serve as a warning, you know, that the road can indeed be dangerous. Even if someone didn't die right there, someone has died hitchhiking, someone has died changing a tire and so on. And maybe it forces us to be a little more careful.
1: Well, you know, we're coming up to the end of a show called The Curse of Oak Island, and I think they're filming the final season right now. And one of the
0: things,
1: my dad watches the show.
0: Don't ruin
1: it. Well, that's the thing. My dad watches the show, and he always tells me it's like, it's the same thing. They allude to them finding something, and they never find anything. So that begs the question, I guess, in Massachusetts, there's some people that believe the Knights Templar visited there. Is that right?
0: Oh yeah, so there's two stones in Westford, Massachusetts, and there's a stone called the Westford Knight, and so when I first started looking into it years ago, it required some imagination. Picture a very nice Boston commuter community, not far from Ponyhenge, by the way. With, you know, a nice main street. And then there's this flat stone right off the side of the road. And it really takes some imagination at this point, but it looks like the carving of almost a knight who's lying on his back, holding a shield, holding a sword. But I'm being very generous in my description, right? I mean, it's just scratches in a rock. And some people believe that that was a Knight Templar, Sir James Gunn, who was on Prince Henry's expedition to North America in 1399. And he did indeed pass away. And so the implication is, were there Knights Templars here? If so, what were they doing? And then we start making leaps, right? Did they bring the Holy Grail? Did they hide it in Westford, Massachusetts? once you see one thing, it just keeps going and going. The stone was sort of discovered in the 1800s. And then there's also something they call the Ship Stone, which is on display in the local library, which is a short walk up the road from this stone on the side of the road. And the Ship Stone has basically got, like, imagine a 5-year-old or me at my age drawing on a piece of paper as best he can a ship with like a triangle sail and a boat and an arrow. You know, I mean, it's about as good of art as I could do today, and I'm no artist. But it's carved into a rock, and it was believed, could this been a marker when this expedition came in? Now, if you go there today, this stone slab has turned into an actual landmark that's now fenced in. There's a bronze statue that requires no imagination. It's clearly a knight lying on his back holding a shield. They've put plexiglass over it, which is starting to weather, so it's getting difficult to see through the plexiglass. And there's signs, you know, with various books and things saying, could this be a connection to the Knights Templar right here? So 10 years ago, it would just be the

0: rock and you'd have to do your own head scratching. Today, you see that bronze statue and assume that that guy is buried. Look, if you were on an expedition in 1399 and had only crude instruments, you're not going to bury someone under a stone slab that's in the ground. It's impossible. You couldn't do it. I mean, if you handed me a shovel, I couldn't do it today, right? You wouldn't need excavators. But is it possible he's buried nearby and you know, and is under the current road or sidewalk or school next door? I don't know. But that rock made us scratch our heads. And the story's been told enough times that we start going, you remember that rock in Plymouth we talked about not that long ago? You know, the same mechanisms are still at work. Now, maybe it was. Maybe it was some ancient graffiti, you know, honoring this Knights Templar. Maybe he was here, but would they have brought the Grail to this brave new world? I don't know.
1: I like that you're setting up the end of every Oak Island episode. Could this be?
0: Could this
1: the final landing site? Could this be the Knights Templar?
0: It was probably aliens. Let's be honest.
1: That's another one of those memes. Could be aliens. Do you ever find evidence of aliens in your search in New England?
0: Absolutely. So the Betty and Barney Hill case is probably one of the most best known UFO cases ever. And when you're driving down Route 3 in New Hampshire, there's a state historic marker that says right here, this was the place where, Betty and Barney Hill were allegedly abducted. It's made it to like an official state sign. But what some people don't realize is that, there's another story that I got to look into, which was amazing. There's an old Cold War era, radar base in Vermont in northern Vermont. Today it's just a shell. It's long been abandoned. But on September 19th, 1961, everything stopped because they saw some strange lights in the sky. This is Vermont, right? September 19th, 1961. They see these strange lights. It's picked up on the radar pretty quickly. They're pretty sure it's not a missile or anything like that, but it's also nothing they recognize. And the men on duty at this North Concord Air Force Station watched this light for, they said, upwards of like 30 minutes until it was just gone. And then, very soon after that, and we're only talking about, I don't know, 150 miles as the crow flies, Betty and Barney Hill have their experience, same night, in New Hampshire. And it's the prequel to the story that people don't talk about enough. And Betty and Barney Hill, like that case really, you know, her dress is still stored at one of the local universities. We got to go there and photograph it. You can see squares have been cut out of it where they were testing it for various things. There's a bust of the alien they claim they saw. This was an interracial couple in 1961 driving from Montreal, Canada, back to their home in Portsmouth, New Hampshire, driving at night because they're an interracial couple and don't want to draw attention to themselves. And this is a time when that was illegal in some states. New Hampshire was not one of them, but still, you know, they don't want the attention. But they saw this light in the sky. They stopped the car, and according to Barney, this craft comes down and is less than a football field away, and he sees this entity, you know, looking at him, this being looking at him. And the next thing they know, hours have passed, and they're 30 miles away from where they were, just what they thought was a moment ago. And they reported it to the local Air Force base. Eventually, of course, it ended up in Fuller's book, and the case propelled them to fame, whether they liked it or not. And when I pick that one apart, and I don't put a ton of stock in regression therapy and hypnosis, but I still find the rest of it compelling enough that I am willing to say I believe something happened to them, something profound that they couldn't explain. And obviously, I mean, if you've ever listened to Coast, you know they're not the first nor the last, and nor are they alone. But I think something happened. And especially when you combine it with that radar base in Vermont having their own sighting, something was in the sky that night, and these guys reported it too.
1: Wow. I wanted to ask you about the New Jersey Devil. When I was a kid...
0: Not part of New England, but I can do it.
1: I guess that's true, not part of it,
0: no,
1: but it's,
0: no,
1: you know,
0: do it.
1: Roughly the same area, a little bit south,
0: sure.
1: I guess, but when you look at Well, would it be, I think about New Jersey. When I was growing up, we had family.

0: New Jersey. We'd always travel out there every summer. We'd drive to visit family. And my dad would tell me about the New Jersey Devil. And then I would go to school and I would tell other kids about it. And then the teacher called my parents and said, stop talking about the New Jersey Devil. So I remember at a very young age, kind of, you know, not really getting in trouble, but scolded a little bit because of it. So I don't know. When did this interest start with you? Were you young and, I guess, branching off of the idea of the New Jersey Devil? Do you like stories like that?
1: I do. So I can bring this all together in a nice, neat package for you. So all over America, especially here in New England, the devil comes up a lot. He is omnipresent. You know, he's we have devil's footprints where the devil allegedly left his hoof print. We've got countless stories of the devil throwing rocks, deals with the devil, that kind of thing. Part of that is our puritanical roots, where we have to keep talking about the devil, the ultimate scapegoat, someone we can blame anything on. You know, I've been trying to eat better, and the other night I had an extra cookie after dinner, and I'm going to go ahead and blame the devil for that and not my own weakness, right? Mm-hmm. But so we tell these stories because we want to keep the devil on our radar. And what could be worse than the Jersey Devil, where a woman told her husband, I would rather have the devil's baby than you, than another one of yours. And allegedly that's the moment where she gets pregnant with the devil's baby, and then this demon flies out, and then, you know, this story endures and you get in trouble in school. But man, Ryan, you missed an opportunity. You could just be like, oh, no, I was talking about the hockey team. The Jersey Devil, right? And the hockey team, by the way, I don't care if you believe in devils or if this woman got pregnant by the devil. I assure you, the hockey team's real. They're playing. Look them up. You know, they have a full schedule next season, right?
0: So yeah, I wasn't that bright at that age. I'll say right. That.
1: You had a layup. Just take the shot, man. So that legend, believe it or not, has turned into the mascot of a major hockey team in New Jersey. And I adore that. So we've got stories up here. We need to keep the devil on our radar. Maybe it helps us with our moral path. You know, if being good for goodness sake doesn't do it for you, then you better be good because there's this monster out there hunting us. And so I think we see that all over where how many devil name places there are in the United States, right? Devil's footprints, devil's half acre, Satan's kingdom, you know, hell's half acre. Like we use the name constantly. That's just not in the Northeast. That's all over the country because we sort of need to keep him on our radar in some way.
0: Right. Well, I know you've heard probably every story, but there may be people listening right now that would think to themselves, you haven't heard this one. Do you want to hear some good stories maybe next hour?
1: I would love that.
0: Okay. And maybe people have questions about monsters or cryptids or UFOs or whatever, they could just call and ask you. Do you have any particular thing you'd like to talk about next hour?
1: I'm open to any and all things. I've been doing this a long time and love talking about it.
0: All right, this will be fun then. So if you're listening here, give us a call and we'll start lining up some phone calls for our guest, which you can find online, jeffbelanger.com, Wicked Strange, a book that came out that talks about the oddities and urban legends in the New England area. I think this will be a lot of fun next hour. I'm getting some email questions, too, I'm going to try to get to. Ryan Recker at coasttocoastam.com is where you find that. You know, I mean, we've only scratched the surface of some of these different legends and folklores. If there's one particular you'd like to talk about, give us a call on Coast to Coast AM.

Here's your updated 570 WNAX forecast. Western to central Iowa could still see a few strong to severe storms throughout the early morning hours. Large hail damaging winds look to be our primary threats. We'll be watching more strong to severe activity again Monday afternoon into Monday night across portions of the central plains. We're looking at large hail damaging winds, the main threats again. We'll be watching that possibility for some strong to severe storms from southeast parts of South Dakota, southwest Minnesota, into western

0: and central Iowa, along with Nebraska. Our active pattern forecast to continue into the day on Tuesday, too, with the possibility for some strong to severe storms across central Nebraska. Central South Dakota has that possibility as well. Otherwise, we are expecting warm and humid air to be the case for much of the region throughout the next 7 days, with temperatures remaining fairly steady, too. Highs in the 80s forecast not only to begin the work week, but continuing into next weekend as well. Chances for showers and storms continue off and on throughout the week, too. I'm meteorologist Regina Cole on 570 WNAX. Right now, it's 64 degrees.
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0: strikes. I'm Ted Lindner, Fox News. The U.S. military announcing self-defense strikes on Iran over the weekend. The attacks on Iranian radar and command and control sites over Saturday and Sunday in Gharak, Iran, and Keshem Island. The U.S. fighter aircraft reportedly eliminating Iranian air defenses, a ground control station, and two one-way attack drones. CENTCOM reporting the strikes were made in response to aggressive Iranian actions, including an attack on an American drone, an MQ-1 drone, over international waters. No American service members were harmed. Meantime, the Iranian president is reportedly asked to resign. Reports say that Pezeshkian told the Supreme Leader's office he's been shut out from major decision-making. Meantime, President Trump is pushing for changes to the proposed deal with Iran to reopen the Strait of Hormuz, extend the ceasefire, and resume nuclear talks. Fox Business's Max Gordon.
1: The New York Times and Axios report that President Trump sent tougher terms to Iran for a peace deal in an effort to exert pressure and to speed up the process, but it's unclear what changes were made to the potential agreement. This as the Strait of Hormuz remains closed to ship traffic and the U.S. continues its blockade.
0: Meantime, in the state of New Jersey, the city of Newark stepping up measures to deal with violent protests at an ICE detention center. Fox's Steve Harrigan.
2: We've seen a week, really, of steady violence at night, usually after dark. We see preparations once again in effect for a possible fight between police and protesters, so it still looks cloudy. As far as the security here goes in front of this detention center, it is being controlled now by Newark police, not ICE agents. That's something the governor made clear just a short time ago. And we did see violence overnight. Once again, protesters refusing to disperse. They were hit with tear gas and stun grenades.
0: Fox's Steve Harrigan. Governor Sherrill claims out-of-state groups are inflaming tensions. 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
0: Crews in Washington State have recovered the bodies of all nine missing workers after last week's chemical tank implosion at a paper mill. A tank used in paper production ruptured and that killed 11 people at the Longview facility. Ukrainian President Zelensky says he's still waiting on a response to a letter he sent to Congress and to President Trump about the weapons his country needs as the war between Ukraine.

0: Ukraine and Russia continues over 4 years later.
1: President Zelensky's letter is seeking help in bolstering air defenses, particularly anti-ballistic missiles, of which he said Ukraine counts almost exclusively on America to provide. On CBS Face the Nation, Zelensky said delivery of weapons isn't keeping up with threats Ukraine faces.
2: This is very important. We need to increase the production.
1: In his letter, he also urged the United States to remain engaged. Gernal Scott, Fox News.

0: the artists on the bill have canceled their appearance, including Bret Michaels, Martina McBride, Morris Day, the Commodores, Young MC. However, Vanilla Ice is still on the bill. He took to his Instagram to support the event.
1: I'm honored, man. This is going to be epic.
0: Milli Vanilli frontman Rob Moravan said he is still performing, as is CNC Music Factory and Flo Rida. Michelle Polino, Fox News.
2: The State Fair will run from June 25th through July 10th. And former Federal Reserve Chairman Jerome Powell accepting the JFK Profile and Courage Award Sunday night in Boston during his acceptance.
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1: Jeff Belanger is our guest, and if you have something you'd like to talk about, something strange, something in your neck of the woods, a UFO, a monster, a cryptid, a roadside oddity, something strange indeed, Jeff will take some of your calls here. And this could be fun as we start to get a few of those in. I'm getting some email questions, too, that I'm going to try to get to. Ryan Recker at coasttocoastam.com. There's one question from Lisa that wanted to know about his program that he used to give at libraries. And she had a follow-up question to that. So it looks like Lisa has seen Jeff in person. So maybe you have been around when he's presented something somewhere and you'd like to call in or maybe talk about one of his books. Feel free to do that. I'm Ryan Recker. If you want to email me, like I mentioned, Ryan Recker at coasttocoastam.com. Jeff Belanger, we'll continue with him next on Coast to Coast AM.
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4: 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I'm Ryan Recker. If you want to email me, RyanRecker at coasttocoastam.com. You can find him online. You can find his books online, like Wicked Strange. He's a storyteller, an adventurer. I guess that works. He explores the unexplained, the strange, and boy, does he have some great stories. Jeff Belanger, thank you for joining us.
5: Good to be with you, Ryan.
4: All right. I had an email. I'll just read this email first from Lisa. She said, I would like to ask Jeff, a couple of years ago, when he did a program at a library, we used to be able to connect to the library and get some information so we could see it on our iPads or iPhones. Does he still do that? I get the newsletter from him, but he doesn't state that anymore. I don't know what that means. Maybe you can help Lisa out.
5: Sure. Yeah. So during COVID, I do a story tour every fall. I currently have like 57 dates for just this fall alone, where I'll be all over, mainly the Northeast, but I've gone as far as Australia to do this. So I do these story tours. I do it in small theaters. I do it in libraries, sometimes colleges, universities, things like that. And most of them are open to the public. A lot of them are free and sponsored by the organization. Others have a ticket price. During COVID, I did it all on Zoom. And as a person who adores being in front of an audience, sharing these stories and showing pictures of some of these strange places, Zoom got us through, but I don't miss it, you know? What she's asking is, these libraries used to host it via Zoom, and I don't really book those anymore. It's more in person. I've had that request plenty, and we're working on it.
4: Okay. Let's take some calls. Let's start east of the Rockies. Nancy is in Philadelphia. Nancy, you're on Coast to Coast AM. Go ahead.
6: Hi, gentlemen. I have to say, I'm afraid I'm becoming a pest of a frequent caller, but it's stunning how virtually every time I turn on the radio, because I can't sleep at night because I have a lot of pain from having had cancer, the topic I can relate to. It's stunning. And okay. Ryan, I just have to say, Ryan, your sense of humor is wicked awful, and I love it. I called because I'm your friendly Philadelphia lawyer, but my family had a second small home in all places, Newport, Rhode Island, and I consider that area my second home. I went there for many years, 25 years and more. I'm a native Newporter, basically, and we would go to Providence, Rhode Island, for different purposes while we were there all year round, and we would shop in Fall River for like discount clothing. It was wonderful, and so I've heard all these stories, and typically when there's a story about the devil, you know, people hold up a cross, like the cross is going to keep the devil away. And I'm born into a Jewish family, so I understand all of Jewish tradition and the Old Testament. I'm a student of the Old Testament. And during COVID, when every synagogue in my neighborhood closed their doors, I said, this is outrageous. I want to be with people of faith, regardless of whether there's a virus. And I went to a church that was open for 3 years every Sunday, and I got myself real education about the New Testament, about which I knew nothing. And I learned there in the church that it's actually in the Bible And I looked up while

0: I'm on hold. It's the story of Job. This is in the Old Testament. And in the story of Job, it mentions Satan. And in Hebrew, the word is Satan. Very clearly, the word Satan. And when you are raised in Jewish tradition, you never have any conversation in a synagogue of any denomination about Satan. That's like, no, that's a Christian belief. We don't discuss that. And we don't discuss Jesus Christ because we don't believe he's the Messiah. And, you know, there's this wall between the people who believe in the Old Testament and the New Testament, and yet they're both related. And so I found it very interesting. And I don't know, when you hear stories about the devil, it's usually something, you know, something bad from, like, from the middle of the air, from somewhere else. And I don't know if you know, and most people know, that Satan, you know, it's mentioned, Satan is mentioned in the New Testament, but most people don't know, and no Jews know, that it's mentioned in the story of Job in the Old Testament. And that's where it comes from. It doesn't come from, you know, some ghost stories or, you know, weird happenings. It's actually Satan was mentioned in the Old Testament in the story of Job, where it is
1: okay.
0: God
1: yeah.
0: fighting with Job. Yeah. I'm sorry,
1: yeah, Nancy,
0: fighting with Satan.
1: Very good. Thank you very much for the call, Nancy. You know, so Nancy heard us. We were discussing the New Jersey Devil, and that was,
2: sure.
1: you kind of gave some of the folklore behind it. It's kind of interesting, too. Are there any biblical-leaning demons, things like that, that come to mind that you've heard stories from in the New England area?
2: Yeah, absolutely. So I had mentioned there's plenty of other devil stories. So sometimes this comes down to a label, right? So if something is not... If something doesn't compute, we give it a word, right? Some wispy thing goes by, you feel cold, we'll call it a ghost. I don't have a better word. It could be something natural, could be something preternatural, could be something otherworldly, but I do my best. And that's all we have is what the witness claims. One of the problems I've always struggled with the devil in particular is that he's a catch-all. You know what I mean? If you're scared, I mean, think about it. During colonial times, there were various wars going on, like the Prince Philip War, which was the bloodiest battle in all of British or American history to this day per capita. The bloodiest war, rather. You had 80% plus of the indigenous people wiped out, 20% of the colonists. And so from the pulpit, you had preachers saying, These heathens, their words, not mine, please note, you know, that are with the devil. You know, God's on our side, obviously, and the devil's on our enemy's side, obviously, which you could say of any war ever. And so you had, it was sort of a way to other people. You know, we needed the devil as the opposer, as the thing that stands in the way of whatever is good and righteous according to us. And so calling locations after the devil, telling stories of, hey, the devil literally left his footprint right here in this rock. You can see it to this day. Sort of keeps him on our radar, but also keeps him at our service. And so one of the things I adore about talking about ghosts and monsters and aliens and everything else is that we get to strip out the dogmas of religion and just talk about weird stories and let those stories fall where they will. Let them do their noble work on you. You know, if we talk about aliens and you can get your head around that there's very likely life out there in the universe and maybe it's been here, then maybe you start to realize that you're a piece in a much bigger picture. If you believe in ghosts and spirits, which I do, I've had weird experiences I can't explain, then I have to come to grips with there is some form of an afterlife. Now, which brand of religion gets me there the best? I don't know. I'm no expert there, but I do know the stories endure, and each witness does their best to interpret what they experience, and then they give it a label, whether it was ghost, alien, monster, devil, Satan, angel, God, you know, demon, or what have you.
1: I got an email from Frank. Said he has your book, loves it. He's enjoying the conversation. He was laughing earlier. You're very entertaining to, I think, the listeners. I got a couple of emails that said they're really enjoying that side of it. One person emailed in, and this is Donna. I'm from New Jersey. I've lived in the area of it. And while we were young, we'd ride our bikes through the woods quickly so we didn't find the New Jersey Devil. Okay, I like that.
2: Yeah.
1: Thank you, Donna, for the email. Let's go to the wild card line.

0: And Elaine is in Texas. Elaine, you're on Coast to Coast AM. Go ahead.
1: Hello. My story is about roadside rocks, interesting rocks. There's runestones in America.
0: Sure.
1: I've seen runestones in Scandinavia. I believe it was in Sweden. But there's a runestone in Minnesota, Kensington stone, which I have not seen. But I saw the roadside sign. And in Oklahoma, I drove up from Dallas to see what they had. And if you're willing to make a rugged walk down into kind of a hole, there's a state park in Oklahoma that has these runestones. And I thought it was worth a trip if you like that kind of thing. It's kind of a remote area outside of a little Oklahoma town I can't think of the name of. But it was pretty interesting.
0: Okay.
2: Yeah. We have the Narragansett runestone in Rhode Island, and there was this rock that was exposed after the hurricane, I think it was like 1920s, the beach naturally erodes, and there was a rock that was visible at low tide in Narragansett Bay that had runes carved into it, clearly carved into it, and it would only get exposed at the lowest part of low tide. And then the strangest thing happened. This was a very highfalutin area, mansions and so on. The rock was stolen. It was stolen.
0: And
2: by the way, that's not you and me, Ryan, getting a six pack of Narragansett beer and saying, let's steal this thing. Like, this would be like, we'd need earth movers. And it was missing for almost a year. And then it showed up again. Someone had turned it in. And thankfully now it's on display on dry land right by the library. Where you can go and you can see these runestones, which seem to absolutely predate Columbus. And it's become one of Rhode Island's most famous rocks. So, yes, I'm aware of the runestone in Minnesota. We've got one in Rhode Island. They're all over the place. And I adore. I mean, look, we know Vikings were in Martha's Vineyard off the coast of Massachusetts before Columbus. We're sure of it. Right. And there's runestones out there, too. So someone left a mark long ago that sort of shakes up our history books. And I adore that.
0: Finding things that shake up the history books. That's exciting when you can do some research and you start to realize that maybe we don't have the full story and you could discover something new that shakes up history at any given time, it seems like.
2: Absolutely. And we dismiss ghost stories. We dismiss folklore and legends because we don't necessarily have concrete proof the eyewitness does, but like that doesn't mean other people will believe them. But those stories don't go away, and those stories are valid, and it's a way for us to connect, because when we share these stories, we're not just connecting with our past, we're connecting with our community. And when you share the story with another person, you're connecting with that person. So if I say I had a ghost experience in this particular location, if I'm even telling you that story, I'm also telling you I trust you. I'm trusting you with this thing that you're not going to laugh at me. You're not going to mock me. It's okay if you don't believe me, but can you at least believe that I had this experience? And, I can't tell you how many times like I've met skeptics or whatever, and they're just like, oh, I don't believe in any of that stuff. And I say, yeah, it's okay. I don't take offense if you don't believe. It's okay. It's fine. And then they'll pull me aside later and go, there was this one time. and then I go, go ahead. Tell me your one time. Yeah, grandma died and there she was in the kitchen. I'm like, yeah, okay. Well, no such thing, I guess. And then we just move on.
0: Yeah. All right. Let's take another call. Let's go east of the Rockies. And Doug is in Vermont. Doug, you're on Coast to Coast AM. Go ahead.
3: Hi, I'm in Burlington, Vermont, nicknamed the Queen City. Wonder if you've heard of a thing they do. A lady does a tour every year, usually in October, I believe, called the Queen City Ghost Walk, where she takes people around to several different haunted places in Burlington.
2: I have not heard of that one, but there's thankfully ghost tours everywhere. But Doug, you live in a wonderful town. Obviously, I hope you've at least looked out on the lake and seen Champ of Lake Champlain.
3: I have not seen Champ.
2: Come on.
3: I've seen Champ at the ballpark. We have
2: yes.
3: Lake Monsters.
2: I have the hat. Yeah. So Champ, what Doug's talking about, there's a minor league baseball team, and they are the Lake Monsters. And Champ is the mascot. He comes out with a big green, costume and so on. And if, and Doug can tell you there's statues all over town and monuments. That is a big, beautiful lake, and

0: a lot of people have had sightings, and of course you've got your ghost there too.
1: Awesome. All right. Yeah, minor league ball clubs, they really grab on to these type of mascots, these stories for mascots, rather. And I like that because that means you can wear the ball cap, you can get the jersey, and it's a fun way to do it. And I'm glad that a lot of these minor league clubs use things like the New Jersey Devil or these cryptids or whatever.
0: Yeah. Look at that. We have a theme forming, right? We've got the Jersey Devil hockey team. We've got the Champ the Lake Monster baseball team. Let's keep going. We're going to have like a whole coast-to-coast league of sports.
1: So like a fantasy league, we can put all of them in and see who gets the best record.
0: That's right. Who has the best monster or UFO or alien or ghost?
1: Right. Let's go to the first-time caller line, and Jared is in South Carolina. Go ahead. You're on Coast to Coast AM.
2: Hey, excellent. Happy to be on. Really enjoy the show. Kind of discovered it about 7 years ago when I had to start working at 4 a.m. at my job. So it's been a great ride ever since. Wondering if the guy, I'm originally from New Hampshire, Henniker, New Hampshire, the story of Ocean Board Mary.
0: Sure.
2: Yeah, really. So, I grew up right in that area, and that legend always went around where supposedly back in the 1700s, on a ship was taken over by pirates, and Mary's mother was on the ship pregnant with him, and the pirate said, if you name the baby Oceanborn, I'll spare everybody's life on the ship, which she did. And legend has it later on, I guess maybe I could be butchering the story, but later on in life, Mary ends up running into the pirate later on after she became a widow, and they have a house in Henniker, and supposedly there's pirate treasure buried on the land, and people see ghosts in that area. So, yeah, I was just curious about what your thoughts were on it.
0: Yeah, Jared, have you been to the house? You know, there's the Oceanborn Mary house.
2: I grew up all around there. It's a beautiful old house. Yep.
0: So that's actually her son's house, not hers. Later in life, when she was widowed, she had moved in with her son. So it's not a stretch to say it's her house. I mean, she did live there, but yeah, that was her son's house that's still standing there in Henniker, and they call it the Oceanborn Mary House. You told a pretty close version of the story. It varies depending on who tells it. The pirate element is always in there, and the missing treasure, which may or may not still be somewhere there in Henniker. Obviously, you didn't find it, Jared, or you wouldn't have to work at 4 a.m. But it's out there somewhere. Who knows? But yeah, that story also endures, and the house is still there. Private home, but you can drive by it.
1: Oh, Jeff, you just need to go on treasure hunts. And with all your knowledge and the research that you're doing, you had to have come across something that made you want to go out there with a metal detector to find it.
0: Oh, absolutely. Yeah, there's plenty of treasure stories.
1: All right. I have never come across a buried treasure. I did have someone that I knew that when they were digging to put a lake on their property, came across mastodon bones and donated it to the local university. That's about as close as I think I've found. We'll take some more of your calls. And by the way, Jeff, your book, Wicked Strange, and some of the other things, maybe your fall tour, if they want to keep up to date on that, jeffbelanger.com. That's the best place to go.
0: That's it.
1: Did I say it right this time? Did I say it? I hope I said it right. I had to, when I wrote your name down, I underlined Lan because I'm so embarrassed for saying it wrong before. Jeff Belanger is our guest, and you can find him online on Coast to Coast AM. Don't go anywhere.

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1: News. I'm Ted Linder. The U.S. military announcing self-defense strikes in Iran over the weekend. The attacks on Iranian radar and command and control sites over the weekend. A U.S. fighter aircraft reportedly eliminating Iranian air defenses, a ground control station, and two one-way attack drones. CENTCOM reporting the strikes were made in response to aggressive Iranian actions, including an attack on an American drone, an MQ-1 drone, over international waters. No American service members were harmed. Commodore's co-founder and former bassist Ronald Lapreed has died. His daughter announcing on social media that her father died following a sudden medical event in New Zealand. Ronald Lapreed was 75 years old. And the search for a gunman who shot two Carroll County Sheriff's deputies Saturday morning is over. The Sheriff's Office announcing Sunday night Michael Puckett was apprehended in Surrey County, North Carolina.
2: When you finally find your thing, you want the whole world to know about that thing. So you use a thing called Canva to make it an even bigger and better thing. Whether you want to create flyers for that thing, make presentations for that thing, or design merch for that thing, you can do anything. So people can see your thing, feel your thing, love your thing. The next thing you know, it's a thing. Canva, the thing that makes anything a thing.

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1: And our guest for the next half hour here will be taking your calls, Jeff Belanger. And you can find him online, jeffbelanger.com. Book is called Wicked Strange. Wonder if he's coming to a city near you. Check the website. That fall tour sounds cool. I'm going to have to go and see if he's going to be near me. I live in the Detroit area. Maybe Jeff will let me know. Become an insider. And one of the nice things about being an insider is when you have it on your phone, you got the app downloaded. It makes it easy to search. It makes it easy to find certain topics. It really does. Like, for example, John just emailed me and he said, I wanted to thank Jeff for his December 12, 2015 episode of Coast to Coast AM. He was discussing Krampus and other dark creatures of Christmas. He said he listens to it every December. Well, if you're an insider and you just go on there and you're like, okay, I wondered the last time Jeff was on. I'm really enjoying hearing this. That's easy. You type in his name, Jeff Belanger, and then you get to see the episodes where he's been on, and you click play and listen to it. It's as simple as that. Original news articles, show recaps, bios, ability to filter based on guests. Very easy. If you become an insider, go check it out at coasttocoastam.com. 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
1: 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I'm your host, Ryan Recker. If you want to email me, ryanrecker at coasttocoastam.com. Our guest here taking your calls, Jeff Belanger. And I noticed you'll be in Sault Ste. Marie. That's probably the closest location you'll be to me as you travel with your live tour this year. And that's

0: way up there in the UP.
1: I've been to the UP a lot. It's a wonderful, beautiful area. You know what you call people like you, Ryan, who live below the bridge, right?
0: Well, I guess mitten people. I don't know. So,
1: no.
0: What would the name be?
1: It's trolls. That's what they call
0: trolls on that side.
1: That's what
0: the
1: they
0: bridge.
1: Call the U people in the UP call folks from south of the bridge there in Michigan. I love Michigan. UP. I'm there all the time.
0: Meaning Upper Peninsula, they're youpers to us youpers. Down here.
1: That's right. Yeah. They're youpers to them up there too.
0: And you have a busy schedule. I hope that people come up to you and say they heard you on Coast to Coast AM.
1: Yeah, it happens. You know, I mean, it's great. You know, you had mentioned, you know, getting story leads. So I've done a podcast for 9 years called New England Legends, which started as a TV series on PBS that I hosted and produced and wrote. And what's so cool about doing what we do, not just the podcast, but also Coast to Coast, people like us become sort of like lightning rods. You know, when something weird happens, they find us and they say, oh, you know, I got to call Coast to Coast, or I'll email Jeff, or I'll find him and tell him a story. And so when people ask, like, where do you get your stories? Like, it's easy now. Thank you. Right? It's just crowdsourced. It's people sharing and calling in and saying, well, have you heard about this? And sometimes once in a while, I'll go, no, I haven't. But that could be next week's podcast. I'm on it.
0: Love it. You want to take some more calls?
1: Yeah, let's do it.
0: All right. Let's go west of the Rockies. And Roberta is calling in from California. You're on Coast to Coast AM with Jeff Belanger. Go ahead.
2: Oh, you talking to Roberta?
0: Yeah, that's right, Roberta. Go ahead.
2: Oh, I didn't hear that. So, yes, Jeff and Ryan, good old Dark 30, and this is great. I wish you had been on first. We used to call these camp stories growing up, and I would get books about the New England area. Stories such as we have out west, because my father grew up in the high Sierras and we had all the Indian legends that were very similar in the strange and unusual, and we can't explain it. So I would really want to get your book, because I tell these stories to my grandchildren. And now I'm having great-grandchildren, and they are just totally in awe. And I tell them, these are actually based on true stories. These are not made up, mostly. So, Jeff, is it American spelling or English spelling?
1: American, J-E-F-F. Thank you for asking.
2: And Belanger. It's Bollanger, correct?
1: It's Bellanger. You can also, you know what, if it's social media is easier for you, you can find me at Exploring Legends.
2: I will do so.
1: Yeah.
2: Because my grandchildren and even my grown children, they listen to these stories and they're absolutely amazed. How do you know these things, Grandma? I've been interested in these type of unexplained things since I was a very small child.
1: Well, Roberta, right. Thank you for keeping those stories alive and sharing them. That's what they're meant to do, because you know, to me, these legends are kind of like a sermon from our past, and you don't always know how a sermon will hit different people. Different people will interpret it, you know, their own unique way. One of my favorite Southwestern legends is, actually, let me start in Maine. In Maine, Mount Katahdin, the highest mountain in Maine, has the legend of the Pomola. And the Pomola is like a half bird, half man, with the head of a moose, just to give it a Maine twist. But when he would flap his wings, it would be so loud that it was like a thunderbird. And he guards the top of the mountain, which is a dangerous place, by the way. There's nothing for you on top of a mountain. So it's this legend that sort of endured. In the Southwest, you've got the thunderbird. Same thing, half man, half bird. Not the head of a moose, but, you know, in the Southwest, these thunderbird legends exist all around the country. Mothman in Point Pleasant, West Virginia, arguably a thunderbird, right? I mean, this same sort of description comes up again and again. And you can say there's no such thing, but

0: I don't know. The U.S. Air Force might disagree with you, because what's painted underneath their F-16s, right, in their fighter squadron, their PR fighter squadron, the Thunderbirds. So these stories endure for some reason. And even if we haven't decoded that yet, I think they're worth sharing, and it's important. So thank you, Roberta, for sharing them with your kids and your grandkids.
1: Yeah, and going back to sharing the message with the kids, what's a better introduction? The TV show Are You Afraid of the Dark from the 90s, or the Goosebumps books?
0: Oh, man. There's so many flavors. I'm a child of the 80s. I grew up on Ripley's Believe It or Not and Amazing Stories and In Search Of and, you know, all that stuff. So, you know what? Whatever works for you, whatever gets people wondering that maybe we don't know everything about the way the world works around us is okay in my book.
1: All right. How about we take another call? Let's go to Ted on the wildcard line. Sounds like he's driving truck right now. Ted, you're on Coast to Coast AM. Go ahead.
2: Yeah, I'm trucking, heading near New Orleans. Good morning, Ryan, Jeff, and thanks, Donna. First of all, I want to thank all the Fordians out there. I hope to talk to some of you in Valhalla down the line. I've got two quick tales that I think are related, and if you can keep me on the line, I'm doing this through my phone. In 76 in San Francisco, I opened the first skateboard shop that had a skateboard team. Shout out to Tommy Guerrero. And one day this van pulls up in front of the place with a Utah plates, and these two really strange guys get out. One of those is albino. They come in, they want to buy 60 skateboard helmets for kids, but they knew nothing about skateboarding. They had nothing to do with it. And I overhear one of the guys talking about stalactites. Okay, that whole thing was weird. I ordered the helmets, got them, they showed up, they paid, gave them a great deal. But the whole thing was weird, okay? And what I think may be a related story, I'm hanging out at South Shore Tahoe with some buddies of mine. We were up there skiing. We're in a casino, and we're hanging out, throwing stuff down on the roulette table. And I see this albino guy, another albino guy, and he's standing about 20 feet off of the felt. And all of a sudden, he walks up. He throws down a black chip on a number. He hits. He slides it all to another number, and he hits again. So within 5 minutes, this guy turns a C note to about 130 large, and he walks out. And I'm like, oh, my God, what did I witness there? So I'm curious what your thoughts are on those two potentially related tales.
0: Okay. I think, Ted, first of all, if you're in New Orleans, watch out for the roguaroo, you know, the Cajun werewolf. I was just in New Orleans last month, so beautiful city, great area. Yeah, I albinos are lucky. I don't know, is that the takeaway here? They get deals on helmets. And I, the thing is, when anything sticks out, in this case, a person who's an albino, I guess, might stick out a little bit, we start to notice not only them, but what's happening around them. And then we start looking for connections. It's what we do. Is there's something more to it? You know, I guess we can't help but try to make a connection, even if maybe it's just seemingly random.
1: Very interesting. I got an email comment here that said, next time you talk to George, ask about the man who wants to be buried with his cell phone in case he's buried alive. You know, I think there's probably people listening right here that would think that's not a bad idea, just in case.
0: It's been done. I mean, it's happened already, you know. I mean, we're so attached to these stupid things now that, might as well get buried with them. Then at least you know they're gone, right? Yeah.
1: I know. It would be, think about all the people grieving that tries to call you from the grave. I mean, that can't be healthy. But yeah. Then again, you know, as a backup, you're right. It's in our pockets at all times. It's in our hands at all times. I'm guessing there's probably a lot of people that requested it to be with them in the grave. Let's go to the first time caller line. And Bruce is calling in from California. You're on Coast to Coast AM. Go ahead.
3: Yes. You know, there's a real purgatory. I used to live in Massachusetts, and there's a state park called Purgatory. It's just outside of Wittenville, between Providence and Worcester.

0: And I'm telling you, it's a real scary place when you go there close to sunset. It's almost like a mini canyon with a big old boulders and rugged stuff and dark colors. And so I haven't been out there in over 50 years, so I don't know if it's still there, but it's called
1: Purgatory Chasm. It is still there. I was there last summer. Yeah.
0: Oh, were you? Okay.
1: Yeah.
0: I don't know if it was still there.
1: It's so Purgatory Chasm.
0: And he took me out right around sunset, man. I said, I didn't want to stay long, you know.
1: it's purgatory, a purgatory is also a term for a geological feature. In this case, when glaciers were moving through, it basically blew apart this giant rock, right? So you can walk through it. It's, I don't know, maybe a third of a mile in length. And there's these cliff faces around you that were formed when this ice just sort of shattered this rock apart. And there's the Devil's Corn Crib is in there and various features within it. People rock climb there and people die there. I think someone died there just a couple summers ago. So it's become a place of mystery. It's also a very popular tourist attraction. People hike through it. But also people get hurt there. And I think when events like that happen, it sort of leaves a mark. I mean, you don't have to be an expert to look around you and realize this place could be dangerous. I mean, if you take a wrong step, you could get hurt. In this case, you know, sometimes people die. So yeah, I imagine at sunset, that would be a pretty creepy place.
2: All right. We had an email request. They wanted to know your opinion or if you know the Bridgewater Triangle.
1: Yeah. I was in the documentary. the Bridgewater Triangle is this area about 220 square miles south of Boston. But realistically, those of us that have studied it, you know, you could double the size of it to probably all the way up to like Plymouth on the, you know, right by the Cape, down into, you know, Providence, Rhode Island, out even into Connecticut, really. It's this area of a lot of strange experiences. Lauren Coleman, the cryptozoologist, first coined the term in the 1980s, where he noticed there was a strange number of hauntings, UFO sightings, cryptid sightings. There's been cult murders there. And that redheaded hitchhiker of Route 44 that I mentioned before, that's right about at the heart of it. We believe the underlying stain is the King Philip's War, America's forgotten war, which the surrender of that war happened on Route 44, just a short distance up the road from Seekonk, Rehoboth, where it ended. And it's one of these things that we've forgotten about it, but history has a funny way of picking at us because it repeats and it haunts us if we don't pay enough attention.
2: Interesting. One person emailed in, Patricia, wanted to know, is short story writer Shirley Jackson's house in Bennington, Vermont, haunted?
1: I don't know. I don't know that one. Forgive me. I don't know.
2: Ooh, okay. Shirley Jackson's house, Bennington, Vermont. So there's finally someone got one to you that you weren't familiar
1: you
2: with.
1: I'll write it down.
2: It seemed improbable, but here we are. It finally happened. Have you ever considered, and I don't want you to take this a bad way, have you ever considered trying to come up with a new story that's never been told to see if it catches on? You want to just start your own folklore?
1: So I wouldn't do it because that would undermine my entire career. However, I am aware of like the notion of a tulpa. A thought form, which is goes back to ancient Tibet. I believe in that. I think it's totally true. I know paranormal researchers that have done it, like transparently done it. Not it was a place in California, an old inn and hotel kind of place, and they basically invented a backstory of this woman who was murdered there, and they freely admit they weren't trying to pull one over on anyone. But they told the story enough that it did sort of catch on. I've also seen the effect of television shows. There's a haunt called Slater Mill, which is where the American Industrial Revolution was started in America, in Pawtucket, Rhode Island. And the show Ghost Hunters was there years ago. And they had talked about this ghost of a little boy, ghost of a little boy, ghost of a little boy. It kept coming up in the show. Nobody that had worked there at the time, because I live pretty close by, I know the folks, had ever seen or experienced this little boy. But ever since the show mentioned that, Well, now people see it.

0: and reported all the time. So is it something that was there and was missed? I don't know. Is it something that was mislabeled? I don't know. But whatever it is, it's there now. And, you know, to take that what you will, a tulpa, a thought form, or, you know, our best guess at what it must have been like.
1: Well, Jeff, if people wanted to look you up online, maybe see some of your tour dates, maybe you're going to be close to them, where can they go?
0: Then go to my website, jeffbelanger.com, or it's at Exploring Legends on Facebook and Instagram, and I try to post my various adventures and things there as well.
1: jeffbelanger.com, Wicked Strange, I saw you have a link to the book there, independent bookstores, things like that. It's always nice to be able to purchase those things when you can go and have a conversation with someone about it. And then your live events, when you get to go talk to people, I love that people have all kinds of strange things. You must really enjoy what you do, because it sounds like you're having a great time.
0: It beats a real job, Ryan. I got to tell you, I've had them. They're terrible. No, I've been fortunate and blessed to do this for over 20 years now. And I love the connections. I love connecting with people, with our history, with our stories, our legends and lore. And I'm just grateful to be able to share the journey with people like you and Coast to Coast listeners.
1: Great. Jeff Belanger, thank you so much. We appreciate the time, and I'm glad we were able to connect tonight.
0: Thanks, Ryan.
1: Well, that'll do it for Coast to Coast AM. If you want to reach me outside of the show, feel free to give me an email, ryanrecker@coasttocoastam.com. I'm on Facebook and Twitter. Just do a quick search for Ryan Recker, Ryan Recker Radio. So many people to thank. Adam Thompson, Gina Silvetti, Stephanie Smith, Michael Cosio, Donna Walker, Dan Galanti, Tom Danheiser, Sue Trakis, Bill May, Sean LaDesueur, Lex Lonehood, my mentor Phil Tower, and of course the legends that make it all possible, George Norrie and Art Bell, and you for listening all these years. I'm Ryan Recker for Coast to Coast AM. Hopefully we get to talk again soon.

0: Here's your updated 570 WNAX forecast. Western to central Iowa could still see a few strong to severe storms throughout the early morning hours. Large hail and damaging winds look to be our primary threats. We'll be watching more strong to severe activity again Monday afternoon into Monday night across portions of the central plains. We're looking at large hail and damaging winds, the main threats again. We'll be watching that possibility for some strong to severe storms from southeast parts of South Dakota, southwest Minnesota, into western and central Iowa, along with Nebraska. Our active pattern forecast to continue into the day on Tuesday, too, with the possibility for some strong to severe storms across central Nebraska. Central South Dakota has that possibility as well. Otherwise, we are expecting warm and humid air to be the case for much of the region throughout the next 7 days, with temperatures remaining fairly steady, too. Highs in the 80s forecast not only to begin the work week, but continuing into next weekend as well. Chances for showers and storms continue off and on throughout the week, too. I'm meteorologist Regina Cole on 570 WNAX. Right now, it's 63 degrees.
1: Hey, it's another WNAX Trips Update with Make It Easy Steve. This August, we're once again flying folks to London and then boarding the Eurostar train to Paris. On this once-in-a-lifetime 12-day trip, you'll experience the rich history and the beauty of London and Paris and spend time at Stonehenge.
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0: self-defense strikes. I'm Ted Lindner, Fox News. The U.S. military announcing self-defense strikes in Iran over the weekend. The attacks on Iranian radar and command and control sites over Saturday and Sunday. A U.S. fighter aircraft reportedly eliminated Iranian air defenses, a ground control station, and two one-way attack drones. CENTCOM reporting the strikes were made in response to aggressive Iranian actions, including an attack on an American drone, an MQ-1 drone, over international waters. No American service members were harmed. Meantime, Iran's president has reportedly asked to resign. Reports say that Masoud Pezeshkian told the Supreme Leader's office he's been shut out from major decision-making. Meantime, President Trump pushing for changes to the proposed deal with Iran to reopen the strait, extend the ceasefire, and resume nuclear talks.
1: The New York Times and Axios report that President Trump sent tougher terms to Iran for a peace deal in an effort to exert pressure and to speed up the process, but it's unclear what changes were made to the potential agreement. This as the Strait of Hormuz remains closed to ship traffic and the U.S. continues its blockade.
0: Fox Business's Max Gordon in Tel Aviv. At least 20 anti-ICE protesters reportedly arrested outside the Delaney Hall ICE detention facility in Newark, New Jersey, Sunday night.
2: The curfew, it's intended to lock down the entire area around Delaney Hall, a half mile in each direction. Now, there have been demonstrations outside Delaney Hall for quite some time, but officials are saying that when ICE increased presence in the area, the Delaney Hall, it is a federal detention facility. It is operated privately, but it's been a point of contention for some time. Now, again, according to officials, the governor of New Jersey and other officials, they say that when ICE increased its presence, they say earlier this week, that's when we started to see these clashes.
0: Fox 5 New York, Stephanie Bertini. 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
0: Well, Commodore's co-founder and former bassist Ronald Lapreed has died. His daughter announcing on social media that her father died following a sudden medical event in New Zealand. The Commodore is making headlines recently after pulling out of President Trump's 250th anniversary celebration on the National Mall. Ronald Lapreed was 75 years old. Ukrainian President Zelensky says he's still waiting on a response to a letter he sent to Congress and President Trump about the weapons his country needs.
7: President Zelensky's letter is seeking help in bolstering air defenses, particularly anti-ballistic missiles, of which he said Ukraine counts almost exclusively on America to provide. On CBS Face the Nation, Zelensky said delivery of weapons isn't keeping up with threats Ukraine faces.
8: This is very important. We need to increase the production.
7: In his letter, he also urged the United States to remain engaged. Gernal Scott, Fox News.
0: The 2026 Atlantic hurricane season begins today. Fox's Evan Brown.
9: Forecasters at NOAA are predicting less than average activity for this summer's Atlantic hurricane season, though all it takes is one of these tropical cyclones, no matter what level of classification it attains, to ruin your livelihood. In the Pacific, the same forecasters believe storm activity could be above average this summer. The start of the season is

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3: More finger pointing in the Mideast. Good morning, I'm Gordon Deal, along with Nicole Murray on this Monday, June 1st. Glad you could be with us. Here's what we have for you this hour.
4: The U.S. and Iran have engaged in another military skirmish. Meanwhile, oil is higher this morning.
3: After days of violent protests, family visitations have resumed at an ICE detention center in New Jersey.
4: Is the U.S. prepared to respond to emerging disease outbreaks like Ebola? Hear the political divisions in Washington.
3: And why teenagers face such a lousy job market this summer.
5: Number of jobs or the available jobs has been pretty low. And employer, you know, enthusiasm for hiring just really hasn't been there. And so many of those like entry level jobs are ones that are kind of the first cut, if you will, when it comes to, you know, making those budget decisions.
3: Megan Lenhart at Barron's on the challenges to teen hiring this summer. The U.S. says it has again struck Iranian military sites, hitting what it describes as air defense radar and drone sites. After the weekend attacks, Iran's Revolutionary Guards said today it had targeted a U.S. base in response without identifying which one. However, the state news agency in Kuwait says air defenses there, where a major U.S. base is located, were intercepting missile and drone attacks today as sirens sounded across the country. President Trump on Fox News.
6: I'm in no hurry. I'd like to say I'm in a hurry because, you know, gasoline prices are going to come tumbling down. But if you're going to be in a hurry, you're not going to make a good deal. And slowly but surely, we're getting, I think, what we want. And if we don't get what we want, we're going to end it a different way.
3: The U.S. and Iran have sporadically exchanged strikes since their ceasefire took effect in early April. A similar exchange occurred just last Thursday. The most recent exchange of fire came as Washington and Tehran try to reach an agreement on winding down the fighting. Trump indicated a deal was close ahead of the weekend, but mediators have said issues like nuclear commitments remain unresolved. Oil prices are higher today after Israel ordered troops to push deeper into Lebanon, renewing concerns that clashes with the terrorist group Hezbollah, supported by Iran, could threaten a fragile ceasefire between Washington and Tehran. Brent crude is higher by more than 3% at around $94 a barrel. West Texas Intermediate rose more than 3.5%. 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
7: We track inventories every day. We started out with billions of barrels of private and government inventories, and we still are in the billions. And so there's plenty of runway, but also, you know, there's a lot of pressure on Iran to finally agree to the president's terms.
3: The escalation in hostilities, which followed Israel-Lebanon talks in Washington on Friday, dampened hopes that Washington and Tehran were nearing an extension of their ceasefire agreement. Israeli Prime Minister Benjamin Netanyahu said yesterday that he instructed the Israeli Defense Forces to expand their maneuver in Lebanon. The order came despite a ceasefire declared in April. Family visitation at a New Jersey immigration detention center has resumed after being suspended amid days of protests, arrests, and clashes outside the facility. Governor Mikey Sherrill announced on social media that the Department of Homeland Security had agreed to restore visitation at Delaney Hall, an ICE detention facility in Newark that has become the focus of demonstrations over allegations of poor conditions.
8: As some of the reporting got worse in Delaney Hall, you had more and more protesters, and then ICE started to come out. They used batons, they used rubber bullets, and measures that we felt like were escalating in violence. We saw, I think, someone being beaten by an ICE agent.
3: Three people were arrested during clashes with police on Saturday night. The announcement came after a tense week in which New Jersey State Police established designated areas for protests in an effort to prevent further clashes. Protesters allege inadequate medical care, poor living conditions, and delays in legal proceedings, all of which DHS denies. By the way, if you've missed anything from today's show, there's an easy way to catch up. All you have to do is tell Alexa, Siri, or Google to play This Morning with Gordon Deal. 11 minutes after the hour, on This Morning, I'm

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3: Now, more than ever, where you get your news matters. 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
4: Thanks for joining us. The Trump administration's shakeup of the United States public health apparatus in the wake of the COVID pandemic has public health experts concerned about the country's ability to respond to emerging disease outbreaks like hantavirus and Ebola, which has now killed at least 40 people in the Congo and Uganda. It's a story by Ariel Cohen, healthcare reporter at CQ Roll Call. Ariel, what about the shakeup you mentioned?
5: So in the past few years, there's been a lot of changes under the Trump administration when it comes to public health. We've seen sort of this shakeup at the CDC and the Department of Health and Human Services in general with the Trump administration's DOGE efforts, where they cut a lot of staff. We've seen the Trump administration pull money for mRNA vaccine development. There's just sort of been the general defunding and diminishing of state public health departments. The United States left the World Health Organization. And then on top of that, right now, there's no permanent director of the Centers for Disease Control and Prevention. So just a lot of changes within the U.S. public health apparatus under the Trump administration, and really not a lot of answers, as we see the rise of hantavirus, Ebola, now measles to a certain extent. It's a lot happening all at once.
4: Yeah. All right. So all this that you mentioned, does that mean we're prepared or not, or we can't say for something like Ebola or the hantavirus or measles?
5: Okay. Well, it really depends who you ask. A lot of public health experts who worked on the COVID response say the United States is not prepared. We don't have those international connections we used to have with the World Health Organization. All the staffing shortages at the CDC and other public health sector agencies are leaving us underprepared. But then you talk to Republicans on Capitol Hill, those within the Trump administration, they say, don't worry, it's low risk right now. We're doing just fine, which is true. The U.S. is at a very low risk of having another COVID-like outbreak. But what people are worried about is, you know, sort of these smaller disease outbreaks becoming a bigger deal than they need to be.
4: We're speaking with Ariel Cohen, healthcare reporter at CQ Roll Call. The story is called Hantavirus and Ebola Highlight Political Division Over Disease. This is going to be the thing from now on, it seems, right? These partisan divides over infectious disease?
5: Yeah, I mean, infectious disease and public health used to be a relatively bipartisan thing. You don't want, lawmakers didn't want their constituents getting sick, but we saw during the COVID-19 pandemic, it became a highly partisan political thing. Just, I'm sure your listeners experience in their own communities different views about the COVID-19 vaccine and whether the government was over or under responding to certain aspects of the virus. Really gave people very strong opinions when it comes to infectious disease, which used to be a relatively nerdy, niche kind of topic. Now Everyone has a lot of personal experience with, right? So it's very easy for that personal experience to sort of dictate policy, which, especially when it comes to health and science, is usually a recipe for disaster.
4: You mentioned the expiration of that Pandemic and All Hazards Preparedness Act in 2023. What did that do?
5: Sure. So the Pandemic All Hazards Preparedness Act is a piece of congressional legislation that was first passed under the George W. Bush administration. It's actually a Republican bill that is meant to help the

0: United States be prepared to respond to a pandemic or really any health threat that sort of comes out of nowhere. And it used to be a very bipartisan bill. Republicans, Democrats, they reauthorized it every time that came around. But in 2023, when it expired, that was right on the heels of the COVID-19 pandemic. And since then, Congress sort of quietly renewed some of its provisions through short-term extensions, kind of just piecemeal legislation. But at the end of 2025, so this past year, many of the provisions just sort of expired.
1: Thanks, Ariel. Ariel Cohen, healthcare reporter at Roll Call. 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
2: And now, the three big things you need to know. Number one.
3: The U.S. and Iran exchanged new attacks over the weekend. The United States says it targeted Tehran's military sites, while Iran's Revolutionary Guard added that it attacked a U.S. base in response. Delaware Senator Chris Coons on Fox News.
4: We're not succeeding in overthrowing this regime just by attacking them more and more. And we are paying the cost. In this last week that I've been at home in Delaware, the number one thing I hear from Delawareans is about the cost of gas and groceries.
3: The U.S. and Iran have sporadically exchanged strikes since their ceasefire took effect in early April.
2: Number two.
3: Family visitation at a New Jersey immigration center has resumed after being suspended amid days of protests outside the facility over allegations of poor conditions for detainees. Governor Mikey Sherrill.
5: We're making progress. ICE is behind the facility's gate and not on our streets. And we're maintaining our laser focus on pushing for better conditions and transparency.
3: Visitation at Delaney Hall in Newark resumed at noon yesterday.
2: Number three.
3: A Hawaii man arrested last week following a days-long manhunt has been charged with murder in connection with the killings of three men on the Big Island. Police Chief Reed Mahuna.
6: When we got there, it was not readily apparent that foul play was involved. So, of course, once the second body was located, then we determined that these were both probably connected and suspicious.
3: 36-year-old Jacob Baker is being charged with one count of first-degree murder and three counts of second-degree murder. Authorities have not disclosed a possible motive. The U.S. military said it has carried out another strike on a boat accused of smuggling drugs in the Eastern Pacific Ocean, killing three men. Saturday's attack brings the death toll to 205 in a series of U.S. strikes that began in early September. Lawmakers are reportedly considering a bipartisan bill that would separate FEMA from the Department of Homeland Security. Florida Representative Jared Moskowitz on Fox News.
7: DHS has become too bureaucratic. FEMA needs to get faster, and the way to fix that is to get FEMA out of DHS to make it its own independent agency.
3: This news comes as FEMA is being criticized for its slow response to natural disasters.
8: All these rooms, this place builds them. It's like a maze. It just goes on and on.
3: Young audiences turned out in droves to movie theaters around the country this weekend. Backrooms, the new horror film based on an internet meme, stunned at the box office, grossing $81.5 million during its first 3 days in theaters.
1: All right, thank you, Nicole. 23 minutes now after the hour.
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3: Parents who want to start investing for their young children have a growing array of options, including soon Trump accounts. The rules and features of each are a lot. Here's Joe Pinsker at the Wall Street Journal. Joe, help us out.
4: My goal here was to structure this as simply as possible for parents who, you know, may need some more sleep rather than try to think through what investment accounts they're going to put their money into. There are a bunch of places a parent can start investing for a baby if they want to. You might think about a 529 or a custodial investment account for your kid. There's also a new type of account called the Trump account or 530A account that launches this summer. And the very first step in this process is to open that last one I mentioned, the thing called a Trump account. You don't actually want to put your own money into it, but babies born between 2025 and 2028 are eligible to get a free $1,000 from the government, which is a hard thing to turn down.
3: Wow. All right. But you say open it, but don't kind of do anything with it right now.
4: Exactly. There are some higher priority places that you'd want to put your money just because of the tax advantages that exist for other accounts. And also thinking about, you know, the sorts of things that you'd want to fund in your child's life that are closer on the horizon. A Trump account is sort of optimized in certain ways for retirement, and your kid's retirement is a ways off from now. There are things closer on the timeline, like college, that you might want to start funding for.
3: Jeez. Okay. What's the point about taking a look at your own finances?
4: Yes. A word of caution here is that before you start putting money into these accounts for your kid, you know, as powerful as they are investing-wise, you do want to make sure your own finances are on track, that you're saving enough for retirement, that you don't have high-interest credit card debt, that you have emergency savings. These are things that you'd want to take care of so that, you know, you take care of your own needs so that someday, hopefully, you aren't dependent on your kid financially.
3: Yeah. Talk about 529s here and the advantages and what we need to think of.
4: Yeah, this is the first place. I interviewed several different financial advisors for this article, and this was the first place, the sort of consensus pick for where you should start putting your own dollars. A 529 is traditionally thought of as the place where you save money for your kid's college. Obviously, a very expensive thing. The nice thing about a 529 is that you can put money into it, and then it grows tax-free until you take it out. That is a really, really big benefit and can be more valuable than people even assume. So that is sort of the place that you start. A fear that some people have is like, what if my kid doesn't go to college? Or what if I think they're going to go to an expensive college and,
3: yeah,
4: in fact, they end up going and getting in-state tuition somewhere and it's much cheaper? There are a couple escape hatches here. One of them is that you can put up to $35,000 of unused money in a 529 into a Roth IRA, a retirement account for the child later on. So that's sort of an alternative option. Also, you can spend 529 money on some K-12 expenses. You can put it towards trade school. So it's not just college, and it's a slightly more flexible account than people give it credit for.
3: Thanks, Joe. That is Joe Pinsker, reporter at the Wall Street Journal. 30 minutes now after the hour on This Morning, America's First News.
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1: News. I'm Sue Guzman. The U.S. bombing Iranian radar and drone control sites in Iran this weekend after Tehran shot down an American Predator drone. Meantime, the U.S.-Iran draft deal still not finalized. President Trump reportedly demanding changes to the latest peace proposal. Several arrests made outside an ICE detention center in Newark, New Jersey.
2: Police arresting more anti-ICE protesters outside Delaney Hall in Newark, New Jersey. The arrests come as a new mandatory curfew takes effect around that facility. The ICE detention center has been the focus of often tense and at times violent protests for about a week. Demonstrators allege immigrants have been tortured and denied adequate food at the facility. The Department of Homeland Security denies those claims.
1: That's Fox's Marianne Rafferty reporting.
3: Whatever your thing, it could be anything. Canva helps you make that thing a thing. Canva is a simple online tool thing. It's a way to design with our magic AI tool things. You can social media your thing, generate images or videos of your thing, make decks or presentations to show your thing. Whatever needs to be done for your thing, Canva can make it an even better and bigger thing. Canva, the thing that makes anything a thing.

0: jobs are ones that are kind of the first cut, if you will, when it comes to, you know, making those budget decisions. Additionally, you know, this has been a long running trend. I think, you know, if we go back to even, you know, 10, 20, certainly, you know, 30, 40 years ago, we had much higher rates of teen labor participation than we do now. And that's been something that's been an ongoing decline and has kind of, you know, leveled out, you know, certainly pre-pandemic. And then, you know, obviously it's been a little bit choppy in the post-pandemic years. But, you know, it's one of those situations where you now have teenagers that, you know, really do have a lot of commitments when it comes to school and after-school activities, sports, things like that. So trying to fit in that summer work can be a little bit more challenging for today's teenagers. Additionally, again, you just have a ton of competition. You have a lot of folks, especially, you know, those at the older end, retirees and whatnot, who are doing part-time work and, you know, can be perhaps a little bit more dependable in the eyes of the employers and sometimes secure those jobs over the teens.
1: We're speaking with Megan Linhart, senior economics reporter at Barron's. The story is called Why Teens Are Facing the Worst Summer Job Market on Record. However, one of the bright spots is in retail.
0: Yes, unfortunately, you know, we've had a number of years where, you know, we really haven't seen a ton of teen employment in retail, especially in those summer months. But we did speak to Revelio Labs, which is a workforce and analytics platform and company. And they actually are predicting that about 9% of all summer jobs are expected to go to teenagers this year. And that's up from about 2.3% in 2025. Now, obviously, that's really a far cry from, you know, the sort of nearly half of teens that were employed in retail in, like, say, the early 2000s. But you have to remember that, you know, we're in a different era. Unfortunately, there are just fewer shopping malls, for example. And, you know, again, participation does remain lower across the board. So it is one of those situations where, you know, while it isn't a huge surge upward in terms of retail hiring, it is a little bit better looking than it was last year.
1: When we talk about the labor force participation for teenagers, is part of the factor here that some of them actually just don't want to work, or mommy and daddy say they don't have to?
0: I mean, I'm sure that, you know, that does happen, you know, obviously in certain families and certain circumstances. But I do actually think it's probably part of more of the broader trends. I mean, I do think that, you know, you do have a lot of teens who do want some spending money, or certainly, you know, some who are very industrious and already trying to save for college and are trying, you know, to get every dime they can for that kind of, you know, future savings that they do require. So I do actually think that it's more of the idea that, you know, while there may be some folks, some teenagers who just don't want to work on their summer, and I can't say I blame them, I do think that, you know, by and large, it is a little bit more of just a competitive market and a lot of those sort of labor trend forces that are kind of against them in this kind of environment.
1: Thanks, Megan. Megan Linhart, senior economics reporter at Barron's. 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Coming up next, a betta fish, a Taco Bell, and a naked customer. Where possibly could these have all come together?
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3: Thanks for joining us. Welcome into Monday. It is time now for the mic drop with this morning's Mike Gavin.
4: Good morning. Well, the NBA Finals are now set after the San Antonio Spurs beat the Oklahoma City Thunder. And while Spurs fans are over the moon, many people in a city over 2,000 miles away were pretty happy, too, for what could be considered petty reasons at this point. After the Thunder were eliminated, video taken at T-Mobile Park in Seattle showed that the video of the Thunder being eliminated was played during a Mariners baseball game, much to the delight of fans in attendance. Now, for those who've forgotten, 18 years ago, the Seattle Supersonics NBA team moved to Oklahoma City and became the Thunder. Bitter Sonics fans haven't forgotten, hence the joy at seeing OKC come up short this time around. Social media commenters, for the most part, seem to agree with the Seattle still holding a grudge nearly two decades later, with one calling it a level of pettiness that I respect, and many still calling the Sonics bolting from Seattle a tragedy. Others pointed out how sweet it is that the Spurs coach Mitch Johnson was born in Seattle.
3: Oh.
4: Yeah, Seattle born and raised.
3: Didn't realize that.
4: To eliminate the Thunder. Good for him.
3: I think I probably would support this level of pettiness myself.
4: Like this?
3: Yeah. Yeah. Yeah. I'm pretty sure I wouldn't move on.
4: Yeah. I mean, and again, there's a lot of complicated, I remember at the time, there was a lot of complicated reasons why they wound up leaving. But, you know, that team, you know, was a really good team for a long time and really had a very, very strong fan base. So it wasn't like nobody was watching them. Nobody was going. They had no fans. They had, you know, they still have, you know, probably millions of fans.
3: Yeah. Those fans tell similar stories of others in other sports, football, baseball.
4: The owners follow the money for whatever. Yes. Reason the money was better there. That's so most likely why the move happened.
3: It's money, not the fans, that are important.
4: Yes. And for whatever the reason, and there may not need to be one, we've seen an uptick in stories about folks in Florida exposing more than decency and the law would allow. For this, we take you to Flagler County, where the sheriff's office there said it received a call in the wee hours Thursday morning from Taco Bell employees reporting a man with his pants pulled down. Officers arrived to find just that, a 28-year-old with his private parts exposed, and if that wasn't enough, he was traveling with a live betta fish swimming inside a container in his backpack. The fish was nicknamed Baja Blast by the deputies and was handed over to the County Humane Society for care. The man was charged with unlawful exposure of sexual organs.
3: Wow, very specific.
4: That is very specific. Yeah, you can usually hear it sort of spelled out just like that.
3: Yeah, enormous just indecent exposure.
4: Yeah, right.
3: But this is like specifically sexual organs.
4: Perhaps in Florida, you got to get more specific with these things. Again, we've seen a lot of these stories lately, so maybe you got to get it down to the letter.
3: I thought, by the way, when you referenced then the law would allow, you were going to bust out your Waylon Jennings Dukes of Hazzard there.
4: You know that's where I got
3: that
4: from.
3: Just a little bit more. Right?
4: Yes.
3: Didn't we all sing that last week?
4: We did. I don't remember why, but we were all singing it because that's a song that needs to be sung.
3: And thank goodness it was not recorded at the time.
4: That is true.
3: Thanks, Mike. 13 minutes now in front of the hour. 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
5: Here's your updated 570 WNAX forecast. Western to central Iowa could still see a few strong to severe storms throughout the early morning hours. Large hail and damaging winds look to be our primary threats. We'll be watching more strong to severe activity again Monday afternoon into Monday night across portions of the central plains. We're looking at large hail and damaging winds, the main threats again. We'll be watching that possibility for some strong to severe storms from southeast parts of South Dakota, southwest Minnesota, into western and central Iowa, along with Nebraska. Our active pattern forecast to continue into the day on Tuesday, too, with the possibility for some strong to severe storms across central Nebraska, central South

0: that possibility as well. Otherwise, we are expecting warm and humid air to be the case for much of the region throughout the next 7 days, with temperatures remaining fairly steady too. Highs in the 80s forecast not only to begin the work week, but continuing into next weekend as well.
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4: Glad you're with us. Data from the CDC shows emergency department visits for tick bites have climbed to their highest rate in nearly 10 years. Ticks can carry and cause serious diseases, including Lyme disease, Rocky Mountain spotted fever, and tularemia, also known as rabbit fever. More species of disease-carrying ticks are spreading across the U.S., such as the Asian longhorn tick. The latest CDC data, updated yesterday, shows 105 of every 100,000 emergency department visits recorded in April were related to tick bites. The Northeast, from Maine to Virginia, has recorded the highest incident rate. The second busiest tick bite region was the Midwest, including Nebraska, Kansas, Minnesota, Iowa, Missouri, Wisconsin, Illinois, Michigan, Indiana, and Ohio. The Southeast and West regions are also experiencing their highest ever rates. Tick activity typically peaks in May until a smaller spike in the fall. 8 minutes now in front of the hour on This Morning. Once again, here's Nicole Murray.
5: And now, the three big things you need to know. Number one.
6: Iran's Revolutionary Guard said this morning it has targeted a U.S. base after the United States said it struck Iranian military sites over the weekend. President Trump regarding plans against Iran.
7: We wipe out their military. We wipe out their Navy, their Air Force, their anti-aircraft. We wipe out everything. We wipe out their leadership, and then we wipe out their leadership a second time. And then at 2.5 time, we're dealing with the other half. And by the way, they're much more reasonable, and you could say that's regime change.
6: Iran did not say which U.S. military base it targeted.
5: Number two.
6: Oil prices are up by at least 3% this morning after Israel ordered troops to push deeper into Lebanon, renewing concerns of new clashes with the Iran-backed Hezbollah group. Treasury Secretary Scott Bessent on Fox News claims prices will come down once a peace deal is reached.
8: There is a disturbance here that it's uncomfortable for people, but we're going to get to the other side of that. And I think on the other side, the oil market is going to be very well supplied.
5: Number three.
6: A North Carolina police officer has been fired after viral doorbell camera video shows him repeatedly punching a woman during an arrest, which has sparked protests. Gregory Moore, the father of the victim.
9: We just want the right thing done. And I think the first right thing is that he be charged. Once he's charged, then we can move forward. We really need prayer. We're really hurting here.
6: Shelby Police Chief Brad Frazier said the officer, whose name has not been released, had previously been placed on administrative suspension. A bus driver involved in a highway crash in Stafford County, Virginia, that killed at least five people and injured nearly four dozen others, has been charged with involuntary manslaughter. Police have identified the driver as 48-year-old Jing Dong of Staten Island, New York. Las Vegas police say they have arrested a teenage girl after receiving a report that three horses were stabbed at the site of a barrel racing competition this weekend. Police said the injuries to the horses were not life-threatening. Rescue workers in Laos said heavy rain is threatening the search for two remaining gold miners trapped in a flooded cave. Five miners have already been rescued. The group of seven entered the caves 10 days ago. The days of wanting to climb the corporate ladder seem to be gone. A new Kik resume study says that burned out and stressed employees are turning down higher paying promotions because they do not want to deal with the added stress and anxiety that comes with it.
4: When you say burned out, stressed employees, do you mean wimpy young workers turning down higher pay promotions? Or is that code?
6: It's not wimpy. It's very hard out there these days. You don't agree? You don't see it?
4: No, I don't.
6: What? You don't get not wanting maybe to manage more people or have more responsibility?
4: Take the promotion.
6: Always?
4: Grow.
6: All right.
4: Grow your career. Six minutes in front of the hour.
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4: Thanks for being with us. A New York teenager diagnosed with cancer right before he started high school is set to graduate with a perfect GPA and a scholarship worth $125,000. 17-year-old Ryan Martino of Long Island's Nassau County, diagnosed with stage 2 Hodgkin's lymphoma at the end of 8th grade. People.com says he began high school while recovering from chemo, and his compromised immune system frequently forced him to stay home. 4 years later, he's expected to graduate with a 4.0. Martino, who's been caddying at the Nassau Country Club, also recently learned he's one of nearly 400 students nationwide to receive the Western Golf Association's Chick Evans Scholarship this year. It will cover all college expenses for the next 4 years. He will begin college this fall at the University of Delaware. That'll do it for this hour. For Nicole Murray and Mike Gavin, I'm Gordon Deal. Thanks for listening to This Morning, America's First News.

0: This is my day. God has given me this day to use as I will. I can waste it or use it for good. What I do today is very important because I'm exchanging a day of my life for it. When tomorrow comes, this day will be gone forever, leaving something in its place. May God, who gave me this day, also give me the wisdom to know how to live it, to be directed, to add good to it, not evil. May the life, which He also gave me, be well spent.
1: The Ford F-150, it doesn't just raise the bar, it is the bar. It's 5 o'clock.

0: there's still no deal, and there are still flare-ups of fighting. I'm Dave Anthony, Fox News. With the U.S. and Iran unable to work out an agreement to end the conflict, the American military went on the attack again over the weekend.
1: Bombing Iranian radar and drone control sites in Gorik, Iran, and Kashem Island. And according to Central Command, the measured and deliberate strikes occurred on Saturday and Sunday in response to aggressive Iranian actions that included the shootdown of a U.S. MQ-1 drone that was operating over international waters. U.S. fighter aircraft swiftly responded by eliminating Iranian air defenses, a ground control station, and two one-way attack drones that pose clear threats to ships transiting regional waters. And now Kuwait says it's intercepting incoming drone and missile fire. That comes as Iran confirmed it carried out retaliatory strikes today.
0: That's Fox's Alex Hogan. Early this morning, President Trump posted on Truth Social, Iran really wants to make a deal and it will be a good one for the U.S., adding, just sit back and relax. It will all work out well in the end. But oil prices are rising back up 4% this morning. Gas is down a penny, however. It's fallen 24 cents since its peak last month in this Iran conflict, with AAA's national average for regular now $4.32 per gallon. They got him. A manhunt for the suspect in the killing of a Virginia sheriff's deputy ending with an arrest in North Carolina last night.
2: 55-year-old Michael Puckett. The Carroll County Sheriff's Office says authorities responded to a call for a welfare check Friday night in Cana, Virginia. They say Puckett then started shooting at two deputies. Both of them fired back, but they were hit. The deputy who survived after being shot in his protective vest was last reported to be in stable condition, but the community is mourning the loss of 31-year-old Deputy Logan

0: Fox's Madeline Rivera. The number of confirmed Ebola cases keeps rising in Congo, but the World Health Organization says there are 5 survivors. 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
2: 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You're a personal astrophysicist.
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0: Soccer's World Cup starts in 10 days with the first 2 matches in Mexico, and then Team USA, which just beat Senegal in an exhibition, will play its first match against Paraguay June 12th in L.A., and law enforcement is getting ready at every venue across America.
14: The FBI office in Atlanta recently held a news conference about its goals. Special Agent in Charge, Marlo Graham.
15: FBI personnel have been preparing for months alongside our partners, local, state, and federal, to ensure the games will be safe.
14: One main focus, the threat posed by drones.
15: Temporary flight restrictions will be enforced during the events.
14: Assistant Special Agent in Charge Sean Matthews says bomb squads and SWAT teams will be taking care of things on the ground.
16: And we'll be downtown during all matches and fan days.
14: Atlanta will host a total of 8 games beginning on June 15th, including a tournament semifinal on July 15th. Kevin Uretsky, Fox News.
0: A scare in the air on a flight out of New Jersey that turned around over the weekend and turned into a 2-day journey for the passengers.
17: We all know the rules when flying. Turn your tech devices to airplane mode when directed by the pilot. Spain-bound plane out of Newark Liberty International Airport turned around mid-flight Saturday when an available Bluetooth device labeled bomb was still on, and it resulted in the pilot making the drastic decision to make a U-turn and return to Newark. Officials conducted an investigation and found that the device was the name given for a Fitbit for a teenager on board the flight. The 190 passengers and 12 crew members were forced to evacuate. They were later taken to Spain on a replacement flight the next day. Sue Guzman, Fox News.
0: On Wall Street, stock futures are rising before a new month of trading coming off gains in May, which ended with record highs. For

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5: New attacks in the Gulf. Good morning, I'm Gordon Deal, along with Nicole Murray. On this Monday, June 1st, glad you could be with us. Here's what's up this hour.
6: The U.S. and Iran have exchanged fire again. Also, Israel is expanding its mission against terrorists in Lebanon.
5: After violent clashes between police and protesters, family visitations resume at an ICE detention center in New Jersey.
6: With the political wind at his back, what other primary elections could President Trump try to impact this season? We'll have a list.
5: And companies finally doing something about our exhaustion with higher prices.
7: Boston Beer is going from a six-pack to a four-pack of Twisted Tea, and that way they can get a price point that's under $10. This is kind of like a classic technique, right? Like, it's not necessarily a better value, right? Because you're getting two less beers, but when you go to the register, it's more affordable.
5: Sarah Nussauer at the Wall Street Journal on the new strategy by companies who sense our anger over soaring prices. The U.S. and Iran are again testing the limits of their fragile ceasefire. Washington says it has again struck Iranian military sites, hitting what it describes as air defense radar and drone sites. After the weekend attacks, Iran's Revolutionary Guard Corps said today it had targeted a U.S. base in response without identifying which one. However, the state news agency in Kuwait says air defenses there, where a major U.S. base is located, were intercepting missile and drone attacks as sirens sounded across the country today. Delaware Senator Chris Coons on Fox News.
8: We're not succeeding in overthrowing this regime just by attacking them more and more. And we are paying the costs. In this last week that I've been at home in Delaware, the number one thing I hear from Delawareans is about the costs of gas and groceries.
5: The U.S. and Iran have sporadically exchanged strikes since their ceasefire took effect in early April, most recently last Thursday. Central Command on social media said the weekend strikes on Iran's Gulf Coast were in response to, quote, aggressive Iranian actions that included the shootdown of a U.S. MQ-1 drone that was operating over international waters. Oil prices are higher today after Israel ordered troops to push deeper into Lebanon, renewing concerns that clashes with the terrorist group Hezbollah, supported by Iran, could threaten that fragile ceasefire between Washington and Tehran. Brent crude is higher by more than 3%, around $94 a barrel. West Texas Intermediate rose more than 3.5%. Treasury Secretary Scott Bessent on Fox News.
9: There is a disturbance here that it's uncomfortable for people, but we're going to get to the other side of that. And I think on the other side, the oil market is going to be very well supplied.
5: The escalation in hostilities, which followed the Israeli-Lebanon talks in Washington on Friday, hurt hopes that Washington and Tehran were nearing an extension of their ceasefire agreement. Israeli Prime Minister Benjamin Netanyahu said yesterday that he instructed the Israeli Defense Forces to expand the maneuver in Lebanon. The order came despite a ceasefire declared in April. Tensions appear to have eased at an ICE detention facility in Newark, New Jersey, that's become the focus of violent clashes between protesters and police over allegations there of poor conditions. Family visitation resumed yesterday after being suspended amid days of protests, arrests, and clashes outside the facility. Governor

0: Becky Sherrill announced on social media that the Department of Homeland Security had agreed to restore visitation at Delaney Hall, where advocates have spent days calling for greater transparency.
1: We're making progress. ICE is behind the facility's gate and not on our streets. And we're maintaining our laser focus on pushing for better conditions and transparency.
0: The announcement came after a tense week in which New Jersey State Police established designated areas for protests in an effort to prevent further clashes between demonstrators and federal authorities. Protesters allege inadequate medical care, poor living conditions, and delays in legal proceedings, which Homeland Security denies. Detainees have reportedly staged hunger strikes and labor strikes. It's 11 minutes now after the hour on This Morning, America's First News.
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7: 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President Trump's endorsement has become the closest thing Republicans have to a political death sentence or a golden ticket. What are the next races to be impacted? Insight from Lauren Green, congressional reporter at the Washington Examiner. Lauren, revisit Trump wins this spring.
8: He's now ousted three really large incumbents. We've had first Senator Bill Cassidy from Louisiana. He's been in the Senate for some time. Then we had Congressman Thomas Massie over in Kentucky that he ousted just last week for a Trump-backed candidate. Massie has been on Trump's bad side for some time now. We all have been waiting for him to really go all in. He and his team spent millions to beat out Massie, and people like Pete Hegseth traveled to Kentucky to actually campaign against Thomas Massie. So that was a pretty large one. And then you look over in Texas, we have a four-term incumbent senator who was just ousted for the attorney general, who Trump literally backed a week before the runoff. Cornyn had actually received more votes in the March 3rd primary, but it was a blowout election after Trump endorsed Paxton just last week.
7: Yeah. All right. So also potentially on the list here where Trump could weigh in, the South Carolina governor's race. Explain that one.
8: Yeah. So it is a very crowded governor race. There's a four-way contest between the top contenders. You have two members of Congress, Nancy Mace and Ralph Norman, and then you have the Attorney General Alan Wilson and Lieutenant Governor Pamela Everett. And it is just a very neck and neck race. Polling has shown all four of them having a possibility of coming out on top. And so with that being neck and neck, a Trump endorsement would place any candidate that he picks at the very top, presumably. Obviously, things happen and something could go AWOL, but it has a pretty high chance of, if Trump weighs into this race, whoever he picks will be the next governor of South Carolina.
7: To Georgia, how about that Republican race for Senate to challenge the Democrat John Ossoff?
8: Yeah, so we have a Georgia Senate runoff that was also a competitive race. It's a seat that Republicans want to flip. Senator John Ossoff barely won last cycle that he was running. And so it was a really big competitive Republican primary to get in there. There was a couple House members in there. And now one of those House members, Mike Collins, made it into the runoff against football coach Derek Dooley. There's been some issues on the Mike Collins staff side of things that brought up some dirt last week that I think that complicated it a little bit. But as soon as, same with the Texas runoff, as soon as the president weighs in on this, if he does, it would also just seal the deal for the race. I think that at this point, Trump's confidence is so high. I think that if you would have looked at the Texas race, Trump had been saying he was going to weigh into the Texas Republican Senate nominee for a while, and he had really held off. But I think that after he had felt his confidence come in through the Cassidy loss and the Massey loss, that he really went all in on the Texas race and bet against Cornyn. And so I think that these endorsements will start coming through because he is practically handpicking these candidates at this point.
7: We're speaking with Lauren Green, congressional reporter at the Washington Examiner. The story is called What Big 2026 Races Could Trump Wade Into Next? And she's mentioned here the South Carolina governor's race, the Georgia Senate race. How about the race for governor of Michigan?
8: Yeah, so the Michigan governor, Gretchen Whitmer, is actually term limited. She is also a pretty nationally known figure. She is a Democratic governor in a state that Trump won in 2020.

0: before. It's a big swing state. Obviously, this year there have been a lot of Democratic wins, and so people are expecting Michigan to stay blue in a seat like this, but nothing is like promised in politics. And so I think that the Republican primary, and this was also very competitive and still is, the primary doesn't take place until August 4th, and there's a handful of top Republican contenders that Trump could weigh in on, and all of them tout their relationship or their closeness with the president, and so that one is really going to be a toss-up.
1: Go way out west to the mayor's race in Los Angeles. What, that's kind of a strange one. You got the actor Spencer Pratt on the Republican side.
0: Yes, it is. And California has such a strange primary system. It is not a traditional primary system at all. It's pretty much called a jungle primary system where every candidate, regardless of party, face off. And then if no candidate gets more than 50% of the vote, the top two vote getters head to the November election. And so this former reality TV star, Spencer Pratt, has a decent chance at being those top two candidates. He is a registered Republican and has rebuked Democratic leadership in Los Angeles and in the state. I don't know how much he would like love a Trump endorsement in a notorious blue city. I think that that could hurt any Republican looking to flip a city like that. But I do think that obviously a Trump endorsement has gone pretty far this cycle, but we'll see if Trump weighs in on that race and how that race does if he does weigh in on it.
1: Thanks, Lauren. Lauren Green, congressional reporter at the Washington Examiner. 20 minutes now after the hour on This Morning, America's First News. Here's Nicole Murray.
2: And now, the three big things you need to know. Number one.
3: The U.S. and Iran exchanged fire again over the weekend. The United States said it targeted Tehran's military sites, while Iran's Revolutionary Guard added that it attacked a U.S. base in response. President Trump on Fox News said he's in no rush to make a peace deal.
4: I'm in no hurry. I'd like to say I'm in a hurry because, you know what, gasoline prices are going to come tumbling down, but if you're going to be in a hurry, you're not going to make a good deal. And slowly but surely, we're getting, I think, what we want. And if we don't get what we want, we're going to end it a different way.
3: The U.S. and Iran have sporadically exchanged strikes since their ceasefire took effect in early April.
2: Number two.
3: Family visitation at a New Jersey immigration center has resumed after being suspended amid days of protests outside the facility over allegations of poor conditions for detainees. Governor Mikey Sherrill.
5: As some of the reporting got worse in Delaney Hall, you had more and more protesters, and then ICE started to come out. They used batons, they used rubber bullets, and measures that we felt like were escalating in violence. We saw, I think, someone being beaten by an ICE agent.
3: Visitation at Delaney Hall in Newark resumed at noon yesterday.
2: Number three.
3: A Hawaii man arrested last week following a days-long manhunt has been charged with murder in connection with the killings of three men on the Big Island. Police Chief Reed Mahuna.
6: There's all kinds of emotions that go along with it. So the police department, you know, we feel for them.
3: 36-year-old Jacob Baker is being charged with one count of first-degree murder and three counts of second-degree murder. Authorities have not disclosed a possible motive. A Spain-bound United Airlines flight out of Newark was forced to turn around mid-flight over the weekend because a teenager named his Fitbit Bomb, and it popped up on available Bluetooth devices.
7: All these rooms, this place built. It's like a maze. It just goes on and on.
3: Young audiences turned out in droves to movie theaters around the country this weekend. Backrooms, the new horror film based on an internet meme, stunned at the box office, grossing $81.5 million during its first 3 days in theaters. Talk about the dog days of summer. An early Memorial Day and a later Labor Day makes the summer of 2026 the longest summer until 2037. This year, summer will officially last for 106 days.
1: Wow.
3: Love this.
1: Got a little extra time.
3: Love this. Some time to tan, beach, pool, cocktails.
1: Have you capitalized yet?
3: Not the way I want to. The weather here in Jersey has not cooperated for the summertime.
1: I think you got less than 100 days to go at this point, man. You got to get cracking.
3: Oh my gosh, that's so depressing. Less than 100 days?
1: 23 minutes after the hour.
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7: Thanks for joining us. If you haven't gotten much of a pay increase recently and are wondering if it'd be worthwhile to jump ship for a chance at better wages, Bank of America says go for it if you're young. Here's Medora Lee, personal finance reporter at USA Today. Medora, what do we have?
8: I know everybody keeps saying that the job market is slowing, and that's true. But surprisingly, there are still opportunities for people if they can find a different job to get higher pay. But it's only really for a select group of people, special people.
7: Yeah. Who are these special people?
8: So it's mostly younger people, millennials and Gen Z, especially Gen Z. They were able to, the rate of earnings growth for them was like fourfold. And millennials saw after-tax wages grow twice as fast compared to those who did not switch jobs. So if you're young, job switching still pays off. You have not missed the boat. Because I know that right after the pandemic, when there's a labor shortage, you could like get gigantic pay raises if you left your company and found greener pastures. But it's not quite as big, but you can still get it.
7: Okay. It doesn't surprise me for Gen Z, I guess, because I don't know, I'm only guessing that maybe they're at the lower end of the pay scale anyway. But how come, I guess, there's not the bump in pay for the older folks?
8: Yeah. So the older folks, I think they say it's because the Gen X and baby boomers are better off staying put in their jobs. They probably will not get a big pay raise or maybe even a decline. And they said that it's just that they think that the people in this older generation, maybe the data are skewed because they're choosing to work fewer hours as they approach retirement, possibly, or they've been laid off or fired. So then they just sort of have to pick up a job that they can.
7: Yeah. We're speaking with Medora Lee, personal finance reporter at USA Today. The story is called "Should I Stay or Should I Go? What Data Says Job Switching Can Get You." So you mentioned by generation. Does it also have to do with how much you earn? Like, do you operate in the deeper end of the pool when you make more?
8: It is true. So if you're a top earner, it also didn't pay for you to switch jobs. For the top earners, it appears that companies like loyalty. So they'll reward you if you stay. It's kind of the opposite. And so for most of the higher income households, especially those in the top 5% over the past 5 years, they have not really seen such a premium when they've switched jobs. And I think that, you know, also with the job market being a little bit tighter these days, and not as many jobs, I mean, if you're in the top rung, it's harder to find a job that pays even more.
7: Yeah.
8: So I think that might have something to do with it. So young people and lower waged people still have opportunities to find better pay if they switch jobs.
7: Thanks, Medora. Medora Lee, personal finance reporter at USA Today. 30 minutes after the hour on This Morning, America's First.
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3: Fox News, I'm CJ Papa. President Trump says he's in no rush to strike a peace deal with Iran. The ceasefire remains in place, but U.S. Central Command says it targeted military sites in Iran after an American drone was shot down over international waters. And now,
4: Kuwait says it's intercepting incoming drone and missile fire. That comes as Iran confirmed it carried out retaliatory strikes today. And Iran's Revolutionary Guard today says the source of that is what it calls U.S. attacks on a telecommunication tower.
3: That's Fox's Alex Hogan reporting. A massive two-day manhunt spanning state lines is over. The man accused of killing a sheriff's deputy in Virginia, now under arrest, police say Michael Puckett, was captured last night. Cops say he gunned down 31-year-old Logan Utt and injured his partner during a welfare check last week. 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
8: Thanks for joining us. Welcome into Monday, June 1st. Gordon Deal with Nicole Murray. Some of our top stories and headlines. The latest skirmish unfolds between the U.S. and Iran. Family visits resume at an ICE detention center in New Jersey following violent demonstrations. Nearly 1,000 workers at American Axle are on strike this morning in Michigan. They're a key General Motors truck supplier. Ukraine's president reportedly wants to partner with defense companies located in Silicon Valley. Trump will headline a rally after artists backed out of performances for America's 250th birthday celebration. And the teacher in Iowa with an epic gift for students as she retires. That story in about 20 minutes. Companies from Clorox to Kraft Heinz to car maker Stellantis are finally realizing that half of American consumers can't afford what those companies are selling. Some of their new strategies from Sarah Nassauer, retail reporter at the Wall Street Journal. Sarah, geez, what was the wake-up call?
9: I think it's been a slow burn, and different companies have realized that they need to lower prices at different times, and different companies are in a position to do so, you know, compared to others. Sometimes they're eating into their own profits to do it. Sometimes they maybe raised prices to increase their profits when they didn't need to, and they're circling back on that decision.
8: All right, so appealing to financially strapped consumers looks like what these days for some of these companies? Give us examples.
9: It means, you know, literally lowering prices for some consumer goods companies. It means trying to design products at lower price points. We're seeing auto companies, you know, car sellers think about that. It means retailers saying that they're going to eat into some of their own profits, or when they get money, like from tariff refunds, for example, they're going to invest that into prices. A lot of this is companies trying to grab market share, right? They know people don't have that much money right now, many people, and they want to still grow their sales. And to be sure, they're also seeing a split, right? Higher income folks continue to spend pretty confidently, say a lot of these executives.
8: It's an old K-shaped economy, I guess. Who's selling what in smaller sizes?
9: I think my favorite example from our story is Boston Beer is going from a 6-pack to a 4-pack of Twisted Tea. And that way they can get a price point that's under $10. This is kind of like a classic technique, right? Like, it's not necessarily a better value, right? Because you're getting two less beers. But when you go to the register, it's more affordable.
8: So there's a psychology to it, or that we're actually talking about the affordability here?
9: Well, there is some psychology to it, but it means that, you know, if you are really living on a fixed income, you might not like that you have to buy the 6-pack, right? You might want to buy the 4-pack.

0: We're speaking with Sarah Nassauer, retail reporter at the Wall Street Journal. The story is called Americans Are Sick of High Prices. Companies are finally doing something about it. Explain some of the moves at Walmart.
1: Yeah, Walmart, I think, is interesting because it's so huge that it kind of can give us a read on what consumers broadly are doing. And they had earnings last week, and they said they are seeing this K-shaped economy, you know, that higher income shoppers continue to spend, lower income consumers are, the CFO said, navigating financial distress. They talked about Walmart shoppers are filling their gas tanks with less than 10 gallons per trip for the first time since 2022. So they're seeing these clear signs. On Walmart's end, you know, it's about how they negotiate with their suppliers, and they are asking those suppliers to lower prices. And they also said they're going to invest whatever tariff refunds they get into keeping prices low. That said, it's pressuring their profits to some extent. And they said, you know, if like gas prices continue to go up, which affects their supply chain, they might have to raise prices later this year.
0: How about the likes of PepsiCo with beverages and snacks?
1: Yeah, they're interesting because they raised prices quite a bit in recent years and earlier this year. So this is an example of like when I said at the beginning of our chat, like this has kind of been percolating for a while. Back in February, they said, you know, hey, we've raised prices too much. It's hurting our sales. Like the volume of sales that we're doing is going down and they don't want that, you know, too much. So they have reduced prices for some of their, you know, sort of mainstream products, and they do think that that's helping their volume sales.
0: You referenced car makers earlier in our talk, and you mentioned Stellantis specifically in the story. What are they doing?
1: Yeah, you know, they're also thinking about how much should a new car cost, right, in this economy, basically, right? And they are going to introduce some cars that sell for less than $30,000 in the next few years. You know, that's, you can't like instantly put that on the market. It's not like, you know, as easy as introducing a new type of Pepsi package. And so it's more something that's future looking for them.
0: Thanks, Sarah. Sarah Nassauer, retail reporter at the Wall Street Journal. 20 minutes now in front of the hour on This Morning, America's First News. Coming up next, Starbucks gets called out for its iced coffee.

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4: Thanks for spending time with us. Welcome into Monday, first day of June. Time now for the mic drop with this morning's Mike Gavin.
5: Good morning. Well, it's iced coffee season, and if you suspect you're getting a lot more ice than coffee in your drink, you're not alone. A Reddit user has struck a nerve after posting a pic of their iced coffee from Starbucks. The customer ordered a venti, which is the large and can hold 26 ounces of liquid. The pic shows the venti cup with the liquid emptied out and with the ice stacked nearly three quarters of the way to the top. The liquid is next to it, and it doesn't even half fill a 16-ounce mason jar. The customer said they don't normally go to Starbucks, so they wondered honestly how much liquid was supposed to be in this drink. Thousands of commenters weighed in, and the responses ran the gamut. Some used it as a chance to rail on Big Coffee. Others were weirdly defensive, saying that you can't complain about the ice in an iced coffee. One person who said they were a current Starbucks employee chimed in, saying that an iced coffee is the biggest scam they offer, and said you'd be much better off buying a hot coffee and then icing it later.
4: Yeah, I think that would be my choice.
5: I mean,
4: I don't ever order iced coffee.
5: It definitely seems like, because you have to get the biggest one, because I get iced coffees a lot more than I used to, only during the summer months. Nicole's like a year-round iced coffee person, but only during the summer months. But I do feel like it's like a four-sip situation. It doesn't matter how big it is. You like four or five big sips, and that thing is just about done. You're basically just waiting for the ice to melt to get a little more liquid, which, of course, you didn't pay for.
4: So you'd be on the scam side.
5: Oh, yeah. For sure. I mean, it looks great. It tastes great, but it lasts about 2 minutes.
4: Yeah, and you knowingly participate.
5: I do. Yeah, I mean, now after seeing this, I've never done this experiment before. I've never poured the liquid out. Okay. Now after seeing it in front of me, where it's probably less than 8 ounces of liquid in a 24-ounce cup, I may have to, I don't know. I'm not going to sit there probably mixing hot coffee with ice, though, I got to tell you. That's probably not going to be something I'm going to do.
4: Well, I guess when you pour the hot water, the hot coffee over the ice, you get almost instant melting.
5: Well, right? I guess there's a better way to do that. I don't know how to do that. Yeah. I'll probably just go with a hot coffee. I'm a hot coffee guy. At my core, I'm a hot coffee guy. And that's just what I'm going to go with that.
4: All right.
5: Most likely. And with the World Cup on our doorstep, there's sure to be a major uptick in soccer viewership around the country this summer. So it's probably a good time to check all of our tech and have a talk with all the bar and restaurant staff to make sure that this doesn't happen. Video posted to social media shows throngs of fans at a restaurant in Europe hanging on every penalty kick during the Champions League final on Saturday. As the deciding kick is about to be made, fans got breathlessly quiet. Some held up their phones to record the moment. That's when someone decided that they needed to turn the TV off, and it sounded like this. Some called this timing diabolical, while others said that this is how riots start. Others shook their heads at the number of young people who were recording with their phones rather than trying to take in the moment. Mm. Of course, they hadn't been recording their phones, we wouldn't have gotten that audio. So thank you, at least one person, for recording on their phone. But I love how there were almost no words being said. They were just screaming in agony. Yeah. Just no, screaming in agony.
4: Screams of horror.
5: Yes, yes.
4: I sat on my couch for a couple hours and watched that on Saturday.
5: Yeah.
4: Nobody was home.
5: Oh, boy.
4: Goodness
5: gracious. In your glory. Was there Chinese food involved? Because I know there's often Chinese food involved when there's nobody else at home.
4: No, I was just so happy the house was quiet.
5: Yeah, yeah.
4: And I was by myself, and it went to extra time plus penalty. Oh, yeah, it was just great.
5: Doesn't get better than that for you.
4: Thank you, Mike. 13 minutes now in front of the hour. When people ask me for meaningful Father's Day gift ideas, I always think of Aura frames. My friend Darren bought an Aura frame for his dad.

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0: Wendy's new Biggie Deals lets you choose whatever you're in the mood for. 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
1: Here's your updated 570 WNAX forecast. Skies clearing up early on today. Some sunshine with our highs in the lower 80s throughout South Dakota, the lower to mid 80s throughout Nebraska, the lower to mid 80s throughout Iowa, and the lower 80s throughout southwestern Minnesota. Some showers moving in overnight tonight, mostly cloudy with the lows in the upper 50s and lower 60s throughout South Dakota, the lower 60s throughout Nebraska, the upper 50s and lower 60s throughout Iowa, and the upper 50s and lower 60s throughout southwestern Minnesota. There will be a marginal risk for some severe weather overnight tonight, with a chance for some wind and hail throughout the region. Scattered showers and thunderstorms are possible into Tuesday, otherwise staying cloudy with our highs in the mid-80s throughout South Dakota, the lower 80s throughout Nebraska, the upper 70s and lower 80s throughout Iowa, and the lower 80s throughout southwestern Minnesota. Some showers likely Tuesday night with the lows in the upper 50s throughout South Dakota, the upper 50s throughout Nebraska, the mid to upper 50s throughout Iowa, and the upper 50s and lower 60s throughout southwestern Minnesota. I'm meteorologist Kara Foster on 570 WNAX. Currently it's 60 degrees.
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7: Thanks for being with us. Data from the CDC shows emergency department visits for tick bites have climbed to their highest rate in nearly 10 years. Ticks can carry and cause serious diseases, including Lyme disease, Rocky Mountain spotted fever. More species of disease-carrying ticks are spreading across the U.S., such as the Asian longhorn tick. The latest CDC data updated yesterday shows 105 of every 100,000 emergency department visits recorded in April were related to tick bites. The Northeast, from Maine to Virginia, has recorded the highest incident rate with 188 emergency room visits per 100,000 in April. The second busiest tick bite region was the Midwest, including Nebraska, Kansas, Minnesota, Iowa, Missouri, Wisconsin, Illinois, Michigan, Indiana, and Ohio. The Southeast and West are also experiencing their highest ever rates. Tick activity, by the way, typically peaks in May, falls off a little in June, then there's a smaller spike in the fall. 8 minutes now in front of the hour on This Morning. Once again, here's Nicole Murray.
6: And now, the three big things you need to know. Number one.
8: Iran's Revolutionary Guard said this morning it has targeted a U.S. base after the United States said it struck Iranian military sites over the weekend. President Trump on how he plans to handle the Iran conflict.
9: We wipe out their military. We wipe out their Navy, their Air Force, their anti-aircraft. We wipe out everything. We wipe out their leadership, and then we wipe out their leadership a second time. And then a two-and-a-half time, we're dealing with the other half. And by the way, they're much more reasonable, and you could say that's regime change.
8: Iran did not say which U.S. military base it targeted.
6: Number two.
8: Oil prices are up by at least 3% this morning after Israel ordered troops to push deeper into Lebanon, renewing concerns of new clashes with the Iran-backed Hezbollah group. White House economic advisor Kevin Hassett on ABC News on current oil inventories.
10: We track inventories every day. We started out with billions of barrels of private and government inventories, and we still are in the billions. And so there's plenty of runway, but also, you know, there's a lot of pressure on Iran to finally agree to the president's terms.
6: Number three.
8: A North Carolina police officer has been fired after viral doorbell camera video shows him repeatedly punching a woman during an arrest, which has sparked protests. Gregory Moore is the father of the victim.
11: We just want the right thing done. And I think the first right thing is that he be charged. Once he's charged, then we can move forward. We really need prayer. We're really hurting here.
8: Shelby Police Chief Brad Frazier said the officer, who has not been named to the public, had previously been placed on administrative suspension. Las Vegas police said they have arrested a teenage girl after receiving a report that three horses were stabbed at the site of a barrel racing competition this weekend. Police said the injuries to the horses were not life-threatening. Lawmakers are reportedly considering a bipartisan bill that would separate FEMA from the Department of Homeland Security. Florida Representative Byron Donalds on Fox News on what the agency would do in an emergency situation.
12: FEMA report directly to the President of the United States. That agency has to be able to get quick direction from the chief executive.
8: This news comes as FEMA is being criticized for its slow response to natural disasters. A new date psychology survey asked women to rate 74 different male hobbies. The most attractive male hobby to women is reading. Other preferred hobbies include speaking a foreign language, playing an instrument, and cooking.
7: A

0: Oni.
1: What?
0: That is garbage.
1: What's wrong with that?
0: You never have come in here and said, I've met this new guy. He's really into reading, and he speaks a foreign language. He's wonderful.
1: Well, it's not my personal preference, but there's a lot of people out there who enjoy when a man reads.
0: Come on.
1: Keeps them educated.
0: Seriously?
1: on top of their game, I swear.
0: You show me proof of your girlfriend's chatting about a guy who's attractive because he reads.
1: It happens.
0: Does not. 6 minutes in front of the hour.
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10: Thanks for being with us. Second grade teacher in central Iowa is being celebrated for how she said farewell to her students after 35 years of teaching. Kim Rolfe at Westwood Elementary School in Ankeny, north of Des Moines, spent months creating custom quilts for every student in her class before retirement. They were presented ahead of her final day of teaching, giving each child a lasting reminder of their time together. KCCI Television says the project combined two of her greatest passions, teaching and quilting. No two quilts were exactly alike. On weekends for a whole year, she designed each one with a student in mind. She also wrote personal notes to each. For Nicole Murray and Mike Gavin, I'm Gordon Deal. 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

There we go. Monday morning, the 1st of June. 63 outside. Pretty nice morning. Good drive in. Skies, couple of clouds here and there. Partly clear, partly cloudy, however you want to call it. Critter watch. Big Bad Zero. That's always a win. I'm Jim Borman. Welcome to a new month.

0: we're going to get together. We'll roll at the top of the hour. That's the way we do things here.
1: 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It's 6 o'clock.
2: Just sit back and relax. It'll all work out well. I'm Dave Anthony, Fox News. That is President Trump's message on Iran early this morning in a Truth Social post, writing Iran really wants to make a deal, and it will be a good one for the U.S., but with no agreement yet. The U.S. and Iran attacked each other again over the weekend.
3: CENTCOM says U.S. forces conducted strikes against multiple Iranian targets over the weekend. The strikes hit Iranian radar systems and command and control centers for drones in Gorakh, Iran, along the coast and on Keshem Island. CENTCOM described the action as defensive in nature to prevent Iran from attacking international shipping lanes and after Iran shut down a $4 million U.S. drone. The Iranians responded by targeting Kuwait with drones and missiles early this morning.
2: Fox's Trey Yingston, Tel Aviv. One thing Iran wants in a deal with the U.S. is for Israel to stop attacking Hezbollah militants in Lebanon.
4: Israeli Prime Minister Benjamin Netanyahu is vowing to expand his country's grip on Lebanon after the IDF captured a historic and strategic castle in southern Lebanon. It marks Israel's deepest incursion into Lebanon in 26 years. The move comes as Israel and Hezbollah continue to trade strikes.
2: That's Fox's Marianne Rafferty. The suspected gunman in a Friday night attack on sheriff's deputies in Virginia has been arrested after a two-day manhunt. Michael Puckett found in North Carolina. He's facing a murder charge because one of those deputies died. The anti-ICE protests rage on outside an immigration detention facility in New Jersey. Despite a curfew put in place last night in Newark.
5: Just some of what we saw last night, and it's at least maybe two dozen arrests and counting. Authorities used tear gas to clear the crowd, while DHS tells Fox there's zero tolerance for rioters here, and they finally have that extra assistance. They kept calling for the Newark police, the state police. Well, now they finally have some backup.
2: Fox's Alexis McAdams. The protesters angry over allegations of inhumane conditions at the facility. 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
2: With no deal in place with Iran, oil prices are rising more than 3% this morning. But Kevin Hassett, the director of the National Economic Council, tells Fox News Sunday things are getting better.
7: We have ongoing negotiations. There are already a lot more ships getting through the straits than we're getting through before. And the boats go about 300 nautical miles per day. And so when you leave the straits, then you can get to Pakistan almost right away. You can get to India almost right away.
2: Hassett also says once the conflict ends, prices will drop. Gas is down a penny this morning. It's fallen nearly a quarter since the spike up in the conflict peaked last month. AAA's national average for regular at $4.32 per gallon. On Wall Street, stock futures are rising after the Dow and the Nasdaq closed at record highs Friday. The Atlantic hurricane season starts today. Fox Weather's Ian Oliver's in Miami.
8: Florida took one off last year. What a big deal that was coming off of 2024. Helene and Milton, back-to-back majors over on the Gulf side. 2025, actually the first season in a decade where we did not have a hurricane strike the American coastlines.
2: Government forecasters are predicting a below-average season, 8 to 14 named storms. The World Cup starts a week from Thursday with the opening matches in Mexico, and the American team played an exhibition to get ready.
9: The U.S. men's national team put two lopsided losses in March behind them on Sunday in Charlotte.
10: Ware continuing the run down the right side. Options in the middle. Balogun is one of them. It's Balogun!
9: Courtesy TNT Sports, substitute Fowler and Balogun notched the go-ahead goal in a 3-2 win over Senegal. Christian Pulisic had a goal and an assist in the first 20 minutes to set the tone. Up next, the stiffer challenge next Saturday against Germany in Chicago before the U.S. opens the World Cup in L.A. against Paraguay on June 12th. I'm Tim McMaster, Fox News.
2: On the NASCAR track, Denny Hamlin drove away the winner in Nashville last night. He's second in the NASCAR Cup standings behind Tyler Reddick. I'm Dave Anthony. This is Fox News.
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0: And good morning. 5 minutes after 6 a.m. Monday morning, June 1st, 62 outside, partly cloudy skies. Going to be clear today. Sunshine expected. 86 going to be our top temperature. Winds out of the west, 5 to 10 all day long. Cloudy overnight tonight, 61 for a low. Slight chance of showers, thunderstorms on Tuesday afternoon. Otherwise, cloudy skies, sun peeking through at times. We're still going to look for a high of around 85. 1 in 3 chance of rain overnight Tuesday night as the lows drop to 60. Wednesday, showers likely, possibly a thunderstorm in the afternoon. Look for a high of 84. And then Thursday, showers likely once again with an expected high of 84 again in the afternoon. We'll keep an eye on that forecast. Let you know if it changes. Again, 62 at your WNAX studios. One person is dead.

0: Well, several of those caught fire, forcing authorities to shut down both the east and westbound lanes of I-80. One driver, 56-year-old Stephen Wickman of Pocahontas, Iowa, was pronounced dead at the scene. Five others were taken to the Oglala Community Hospital with serious injuries, including one person listed in life-threatening condition. The crash scene has required an extensive investigation and cleanup effort. The Nebraska State Patrol says the investigation is ongoing. South Dakota voters head to the polls tomorrow for a closely watched Republican primary for governor. There's no clear front runner, and the race is expected to be tight. Candidates are making their final push across the state, have been since last week. Aberdeen businessman Toby Doden has campaigned as a political outsider, telling voters that he will challenge the status quo and put the interests of South Dakota first.
1: People were just very fatigued with career politicians, and they just wanted a fresh start. And I had had a lot of success in the primaries. People liked my message.
0: Meanwhile, Speaker of the House John Hanson from Del Rapids points to his grassroots work on issues like abortion and property rights, saying that he's already been fighting for South Dakota families.
2: For the issues that have really mattered to the people of this state, we have been on the front lines fighting for families in South Dakota. And I think a lot of people saw that and encouraged me to get involved, and that's what has led us here today.
0: Now, Congressman Dusty Johnson, he's highlighting his experience in Washington, D.C., and Pierre, arguing that the state is falling behind in key areas and needs new leadership and new energy.
3: This is a great state, but in some key areas, we are falling behind, and the metrics bear that out. And so for me, I probably could have stayed in Washington, D.C. and been reelected easily cycle after cycle. But the real battle, I think the real fight for leadership and energy is right here in South Dakota.
0: And meanwhile, incumbent Governor Larry Roden is defending his record, emphasizing what he calls proven results and the importance of building relationships to get things done.
4: So there's a lot of important issues, but they all stem back to your ability to build relationships and work with people and bring people together. And that's what we demonstrated.
0: Now, if no candidate gets 35% of the vote tomorrow, the top two finishers advance to a runoff election. That would be held on July 28th, and it would be a first in South Dakota state history. President Donald Trump has endorsed Congressman Randy Feenster in the race for Iowa governor. Trump made the announcement on his Truth Social platform, calling Feenster, quote, MAGA all the way, end quote, and praising his record delivering results for Iowa. Feenster says he's honored to receive the endorsement in what is shaping up to be a competitive Republican primary.
5: I am honored to have worked with President Trump to secure the border, deport dangerous illegal immigrants, and pass the largest tax cuts for working families in U.S. history. As governor, I will work closely with President Trump to put Iowa and America first and deliver real results for our state.
0: Now, Feenster called Trump the greatest president of his lifetime, saying that he delivered on his promises to both Iowans and the American people. The endorsement is expected to energize Feenster's campaign in this final 24-hour run to the primary tomorrow. And the state of South Dakota has joined a nationwide push to strengthen online protections for children. Attorney General Marty Jackley made the announcement last week that South Dakota is now part of a coalition of 45 states that are urging Congress to take action on internet safety. Jackley says the federal government needs to do more to protect minors online.
6: I want to see on a national scale exactly what we've done here in South Dakota. I brought the legislation to protect kids, especially from some of the AI that's being used against children. I think that we have model legislation. I think there's more that Congress can do.
0: Now, he calls it a bipartisan issue that requires a consistent nationwide response.
6: There were about 44 of us attorneys general, Republican and Democrat, that have prioritized protecting kids. It's something that I'm very proud of that we've done already here in South Dakota. And I think it's an opportunity for Congress to do just that on a national level.
0: In a letter that was sent to lawmakers, the coalition is urging Congress to reject the House version of the Internet and Digital Safety Act. Instead, they're backing the Senate proposal, which would require online platforms to take stronger steps to protect minors from harmful content and exploitation. The attorneys general say a unified federal standard is critical as concerns grow over kids' exposure to dangerous materials online. 62, partly cloudy on your Monday morning. from the WNAX newsroom at 11 minutes after.

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0: When you finally find your thing, you want the whole world to know about that thing. 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Canva, the thing that makes anything a thing.
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2: Taking a look at the history of USDA's livestock insect research in Texas. I'm Danielle Drotzman with your Farm News Update. Kim Lohmeyer of the Agricultural Research Service discusses 8 decades of USDA research in the Lone Star State focused on insects that threaten our nation's livestock.
3: ARS has a really long history of working on insect pests. We're very specialized here in that we target the ones that impact livestock and wildlife. And we're actually going to celebrate this year our 80th year of doing this type of research here in Kerr County. The first lab was opened in 1946 and operated at that site. It was about 14 miles from where our current lab is. And so they did research there on all of these flies and ticks until the mid-60s when the lab was moved to its current location. During this whole time, ARS has never stopped working on screwworm. Our origins of the work we did actually start back with screwworm to labs. It was in Menard, Texas in the 1930s.
2: She also goes on to discuss new state-of-the-art facilities that were dedicated on Tuesday.
3: Some of the things we'll have here is state-of-the-art, about 44,000 square foot research facility. We also have a new about 8,000 square foot rearing facility where we're going to do all of our fly and tick rearing. And we also have a new cattle research barn and working facility. All of those combined are going to enable us to do the work that we need to do to take our research program and meet the needs of our stakeholders into the next decade. That research stanchion barn allows us to put cattle in stanchion to do fly and tick studies. And then the actual laboratory part has state-of-the-art facilities that are going to include BSL-2 rearing facilities for invasive arthropods. And we also have new equipment like GC mass specs and other chemistry equipment to help us continue to do the work that we're doing, coming up with a better lure and a better trap for new world screwworms.
2: With your Farm News Update, I'm Danielle Drotzman.
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0: 570 WNAX. It's Monday. Welcome to the program. This is the Early Morning Get-Together. I'm Big Scott Allen. He's Tim Borman. Somewhere lurking in the background, Steve Crawford. What do you think, Tim? Would you rather hear this in the morning or another song from Luke Bryan about being fat and sad?
1: I'm sorry,
0: Luke Combs. He's fat and sad. Luke Bryan is the guy with the tight jeans. He's the guy that Conway Twitty wrote about in tight fitting jeans, because that's all he does, I swear.
1: Well, it's entirely possible the fat guy could have tight fitting jeans too.
0: Oh, it's very possible. As a known fat guy, although my jeans fit a little bit better than they used to. Crawford, I'm surprised you can hold up your pants.
2: Why is that?
0: You lost so much weight, there's nothing left of you. I tried to go to lunch with you last week and a half, and you're like, I'm not hungry. I don't need any food. Dude, have a sandwich.
2: I might have.
0: You're fading away over there.
2: Might have had more to do with, I probably was hungry. It's just that.
0: You don't want to hang out with me.
2: I may not have wanted to hang out with you.
0: Oh, that's fine. I understand that. That makes sense.
2: Yeah. You get that from a lot of places, don't you?
0: No, mainly just from you.
2: No. That's not true.
0: The dog has had...
2: The problem is when you go out to eat with Big Scott, you never...
0: What? Because I eat all the food? No, you're the buzzsaw that goes through the Pizza Ranch buffet.
2: There's no food left.
0: Yeah, whatever.
2: Well, you get up and go refill your drink and you come back and your plate's empty. Mm-hmm. And it's like, what the heck just happened?
0: Yeah.
2: And Big Scott's like, well, I don't know.
0: You keep talking. You're the guy that eats everything. He's like a whole chicken. He's like Belushi Blues Brothers. Give me 4 fried chickens and a Coke. Oh, it's a Diet Coke, though.
1: Yeah. Oh, yeah, you got to have Diet
0: Coke. Yeah, so. Well, it's June 1st. What a gorgeous morning it is out there after, a night in Tornado Alley last night. I don't know.
2: We didn't get nothing here. It was just beautiful.
1: Not a bit, yeah.
0: The several tornado warnings there were there. I think the sirens were on in Sioux Falls for like an hour and a half. Because that storm moved so slowly. And they put out at least 3 or 4 different tornado warnings. Nothing materialized in Sioux Falls. Out by, I think it was Wall Lake, they had a confirmed touchdown. And then the one over by Centerville.
2: So during a tornado warning, the sirens just continue to go until it's over?
0: Yeah, I guess so.
2: Really? Yeah. I mean, at some point, you start like, shut the hell those things off.
0: Well, I had some friends that said they went off 4 separate times. So they must go on for a few minutes. Okay. And then each new warning.
2: Okay.
0: I don't know, because they never went off in Harrisburg. So I can't tell you for sure how that went. But hopefully you got through it all unscathed. And we begin another week, and let's see what we got for weather. We've got June-type weather as we look ahead here. How much rain did we get over the weekend?
1: I have not gone out to look at the gauge. I didn't have any post-it notes on my desk in here, so I either take that to mean we got none or nobody has looked.
2: Okay. Oh, it rained pretty decently. What was it, Saturday, maybe?
1: Maybe. I would have thought...

0: I'll go check it now.
1: Okay. Well, it's okay. It just takes a second. Yeah,
2: okay, fine.
0: Yeah, I'll be back.
2: The weather brought to you by BDB Foundation. I like BDB. That was from Buck Rogers. You remember that?
1: Yeah.
2: But it's BDB that you just stopped there. BDB Foundation bringing you the weather today. Pretty quiet, mostly sunny and about 86, 61 for tonight. There's a chance of showers and thunderstorms tomorrow and tomorrow night. The 30% chance is the most right now, they're saying. Tomorrow's high, mostly sunny, 85. Then Wednesday, showers and a thunderstorm possible with a high of 84. Showers likely Wednesday night and thunderstorms possible, low 60. So that continues through Thursday. Active weather pattern, you know. It's not bad. The lawns look great, don't they? Nice and green outside.
1: A lot of people have some pretty nice lawns. You got that right.
2: Showers likely, maybe a thunderstorm Thursday. High of 84, partly sunny, 87. Friday, dry. Dry into the weekend, 89. Saturday, 91 on Sunday.
1: Well, pretty warm week, huh? We're done with monkeying around with spring. It's summer now.
2: None of this 50-60 stuff coming our way. And if the nerd that is Jerry Oster were here, he'd say it's meteorological summer today because it's the 1st of June.
1: Mm.
2: So what do we got? About 20 days left before the sunlight starts going the other way. Because that's, you know.
1: Yeah.
2: If you're in parts of Alaska right now, you're not getting any darkness hardly at all, are you?
1: It's all sunny, sunny, sunny, sunny.
2: Have you been up there when that's happened?
1: Oh, yeah.
2: What's that feel like?
1: You just pull the shades. They have really good shades.
2: Okay. Blackout curtains?
1: They have really good shades that you can pull, you know, at night.
2: At night.
1: And, you know, it's kind of weird, really.
2: It's got to be strange. Yeah.
1: It's also got to be really weird when it never gets light.
2: Yeah. I think that would be worse. But Monday, June 1st today is Dare Day. I dare you to, I don't know, what's the biggest dare you ever accomplished? Somebody ever dare you to do something?
1: I don't know what that means. Dare you to.
2: I don't know.
1: I don't know. I guess there was always truth or dare, but I don't think I ever played that.
2: Yeah. Don't give up the ship day. Flip a coin day. Heimlich maneuver day. Did you ever learn the Heimlich?
1: Well, I guess anybody can do the Heimlich.
2: Just get behind somebody.
1: It's having the opportunity to do the Heimlich. Yeah, not everybody's had that opportunity.
2: No.
1: And hopefully you don't ever have that opportunity because most people who, well, yeah, I'm going to do the Heimlich, and they don't really understand the Heimlich, and then they just break all their ribs.
2: Yeah, you don't want to do that.
0: But isn't that why you should learn how to do the Heimlich?
1: Well, I know, but you only really know how to do the Heimlich if somebody is needing the Heimlich, don't you? I mean, it's in and up, isn't it? Maybe in and up.
0: Well, you see, as soon as you say, isn't it? Maybe. That tells me that you should probably learn how to do it.
2: Yeah, maybe.
1: Do you know how to do it, Tim?
0: I do not. No.
1: Oh, okay.
0: I have not been trained.
2: Mm. National Go Barefoot Day. Do we have to see any more pictures of Vaughn's grody feet and him going to get pedicures?
1: Yeah.
2: I mean,
1: well, he walks around in the radio station.
2: I know. I just
1: bare feet.
2: Yeah, no thanks.
0: I would rather at least know they were professionally tended to once, considering the fact that he runs around in shoes without toes in a very unmanly manner, barefoot all time. You know, he's in touch with the earth or whatever.
2: Didn't Merle Haggard write a song about that? You know, we don't allow barefoot stinking, you know, what was it, Muskogee? Something like that. What else we got here? National Hazelnut Cake Day. National Nail Polish Day. I use the smell of nail polish or remover. I kind of like the smell of that.
1: Oh, yeah. Well, everybody does.
2: Very pungent. National Olive Day. National Pen Pal Day. That's your early morning question. When's the last time you wrote a letter to someone? Like you actually sat down, you know, maybe to a friend or to a lover and wrote a nice letter to them.
1: I don't remember. A long time.
2: It's been a very long time. I don't know if that's the question or not, but that's Tim, when's the last time you wrote a letter?
0: It would have been about a year and a half ago.
2: Really?

0: Did you write it?
1: Was it a cease and desist?
2: No, I haven't been a lawyer for like 3.5 years.
1: Oh, okay.
0: Well, you can still scare people, though, can't you?
2: Only by yelling at them.
0: New Year's resolution recommitment day. So if you've not followed up on your resolution, you can restart today.
1: You think that would be July 1st? You know, 6 months in, it's like, all right, we got to take a little inventory of what we had decided to do on January 1st.
0: Makes sense.
1: We're only 5 months in.
0: Maybe they put it on the wrong date.
1: Yeah, maybe.
0: Oscar the Grouch Day. It's kind of a hero to you, isn't he, Tim? Oscar.
2: He is my hero. You know, he was orange to begin with.
0: Was he?
2: Yeah.
0: Really? Hmm. Say Something Nice Day. Steve, you look good.
1: Thank you.
0: You're a good-looking fella. Now say something nice to me. You can think about it for a while. Wear a Dress Day and World Milk Day to all of our dairy farmers.
1: I have in the past weighed a little more, right? And I remember, and this has been, I don't know, 15 years ago, and we were at some live event, and some guy says, well, you don't look too fat.
0: I get that. You make it sound like they roll me in a cart every morning
1: they
0: here.
1: They do.
0: You know.
1: Oh, wait. No, they don't.
0: And I run into people all the time. Oh, you're not that big. I'm like, I know. For the love of God.
1: What they don't understand, we don't ever say that you're fat. We say that you're big.
0: No, you insinuate.
1: No.
0: That's what you do.
1: You are big.
0: Uh-huh. Yeah.
1: There's a difference between being big and fat.
0: But when you go to the fair, you're like...
1: Well, that's because you have a lot of calories you have to replace.
0: I hardly eat anything every day.
1: You're like 6'8", 330 pounds. You're like the size of an NFL offensive tackle. That's big.
0: Mm-hmm.
1: It's not fat. That's big.
0: You keep digging yourself in out of that hole.
1: I have always said that.
0: Uh-huh. Yeah. So, anyway... everybody's out of that concert, essentially, except for Vanilla Ice, the 250 concert that they were going to have in D.C.
1: The reason for that was there's actually two competing celebrations.
0: Is there?
1: There's the America 250, and then there's the Freedom 250. The America 250 is the public-private get-together that is nonpartisan, and they do this, that, and the other.
0: Mm-hmm.
1: The Freedom 250... is a thing that Trump's put together. And that's a partisan thing with a lot of political stuff in it.
0: Mm-hmm.
1: There's two different competing celebrations going on at the same time. The people who dropped out, they thought they were signing up for the nonpartisan get-together.
0: Right.
1: That's what they were told, actually.
0: Even Vanilli?
1: Yeah.
0: Because Melly's dead.
1: I'm just telling you that they thought they were signing up for the nonpartisan celebration. And then after they signed up, they realized they had not signed up for that. They had actually signed up for the Freedom 250 celebration, which is a political event.
0: Right.
1: And they're like, oh, wait a second. Wait, we were told this and we're getting that. And that's why that happened.
0: So the political one now, Trump says, I'm just going to talk.
1: And there you go. Yeah. That's he's just going to have a political rally. And that's kind of what it was to begin with.
0: My question out of this would be, what's the worst concert you've ever been to? I'm just kind of, you know, pulling that out. Like, I walked out of a Bob Dylan concert because it was not very good. Four songs in, he played Lay Lady Lay was the only one we recognized, and he did like a disco version of it. So, you know, we got up and left. Oh, we also left before Journey. When that Toto Journey show was in Sioux Falls.
1: Yeah, but you didn't even wait for the show.
0: Yeah, I didn't want to see Journey. It's not Journey.
1: Well, that's weird.
0: It's, you know, faux Journey.
1: Oh, yeah, you got free tickets. That's why you went.
0: Did we get free tickets?
1: Yeah, you told me you got free tickets.
0: Yeah, that's why we left. And even Toto wasn't, I mean, they're okay, but it's not like they used to.
1: Yeah, I don't think I remember ever.
0: You ever walk out of a concert?
1: No, I don't think so.
0: Really?
1: Mm-mm.
0: Okay. Tim, you ever walk out of a concert, leave early?
2: No.
0: Really?
2: Well, I'm highly picky. I don't go to that many
1: concerts. Yeah, you don't
2: if I'm going to go, I'm going to stay.
1: Yeah. Yeah, exactly.
2: So I'm already torqued at how much I had to pay to go.
0: I used to get a lot of free shows, and I like that a lot. I don't do that much anymore.
1: You don't really appreciate the show when it just comes for free.
0: Probably not, cuz Metallica.
1: You leave early if it's free.
0: Metallica played Sioux Falls. This is when they had that big album with like Enter Sandman and all those other big hits that they had. And I got

0: to go in the pit. You know, if you wanted to go in the pit now, that'd be like, you know, $5,000 to be in there. And I was in there as a guest of the radio station. And I was there for about four songs. And I'm like, this is kind of loud. I think I'm going to go home now. Hmm. Yeah, you know, it's just me. But yeah, I agree with you. If you get free tickets, maybe you don't appreciate them as much.
1: Definitely.
0: You know, so. But we don't even get, you don't get free tickets for anything anymore. Except that thing they might be doing later this month in Sioux Falls, where they've got that Rock the Country.
1: Well, they've got the thing in Parkston. That's free, isn't it?
0: There's no tickets involved.
1: I know, but it's free.
0: Yeah.
1: So you, you know, go, I'll not go.
0: Well, are you coming?
1: No.
0: Why not? Mm. Yeah, it's a big event. Yeah. It's a big event for me. Yeah. Big event for Parkston.
1: I know.
0: Big event for Rob Monson.
1: You'll do a Facebook Live, and I'll sit and look up your nose hairs.
0: Dear Lord. So, all right, there you go. But I know where you're going to be. You're going to be on a trip, actually, on June 18th, aren't you?
1: June 18th?
0: Yeah.
1: Yeah. Yeah, definitely.
0: Yeah.
2: I thought he was waiting until you renamed the group Too Big to Fish.
0: I don't know. No, no. Yeah, big is fine, but not too fat to fish.
1: There's
0: a difference between big and fat.
1: There is a difference.
0: Yeah.
1: Big difference. Our fall foliage flyaway, we've got not one, we've got two. And what that means is we do the traditional fall foliage flyaway. We fly into Boston, and then we run around the New England states and see all the wonderful things in the New England states. We go to Massachusetts, Vermont, New Hampshire, and Maine. We see lighthouses and foliage, Sturbridge Village. We go to the Rockwell Museum, which is really cool. The Vermont Country Store. We go to Cape Cod, for crying out loud. Or you can fly down to Atlanta. That's an entirely different getaway. And we run around in Georgia, South Carolina, North Carolina. We view the Smoky Mountains. We go to Savannah. We go to Charleston. We go to the Biltmore Mansion in Asheville. We go to Fort Sumter. We do the Magnolia Plantation, Stone Mountain. There's lighthouses there, too. It's really both of them are great choices. The nice thing is they are spread apart. If you really wanted to, you could do both. Find details at WNEXtrips.com.
0: All right, I'm trying to find a news bed that won't offend people. Let's see. What do we got here? What's this one?
1: They're coming to take me away. Hee-hee.
0: Ha-ha, ho-ho, hee-hee. To the funny farm?
1: They're coming to take your guns away. Your guns away. That's what? Where that came from.
0: Oh, okay.
1: Coming to take your guns away.
0: Who was coming to take your
1: the
0: guns
1: Democrats.
0: Away?
1: The
0: Democrats. Oh, yeah. Are they even a thing anymore?
1: Well, they never did.
0: No, they never did. Never anyway. Did. Well, let's go to news. In news this morning, an inflation gauge released Thursday showed that overall prices increased by 3.8% in April from a year earlier, the highest reading in nearly 3 years. Although gas went down a little bit, it's $3.89 now, and then with my discount, it's $3.69. I got it for like $3.50 the other day. I was like,
1: about that.
0: You know, I wanted to shoot up a Roman candle or something. I was so excited about it. New Minnesota law banning prediction markets starting August 1st is drawing the ire of the Trump administration. Governor Walz signed the bipartisan bill last week. Minnesota lawmakers say the markets resemble gambling. Durr. While the Trump administration argues they're a form of trading and fall under federal authority. Plus, you know, his boys own part of one of those.
1: Okay.
0: So there's that. A United Airlines flight from Chicago.
1: Trading on the stock market, that's kind of gambling too. I mean, really, if you're just going to be.
0: Well, then make it all legal. It kind of is already, but you know. I mean, you should bet on how many times Crawford's going to call me fat in the morning. Or big, I guess. You could say that. What's the over-under on that? 5, 6 or something like that? Yep, that's what they wanted you to be able to do, to bet on anything and everything at any time.
1: Yeah.
0: So, but, yeah, we'll see what happens with that. A United Airlines flight from Chicago to Minneapolis was diverted to Madison, Wisconsin Friday night after an unruly passenger in his 70s had to be restrained. Deputies moved the man.
1: It's only like an hour flight. I mean, why not just get to Minneapolis. I mean, if it's a 70-year-old guy, I mean, come on. What's

0: What's he going to do?
1: Well, just what they that one time where they just duct taped somebody to the chair.
0: Just, I mean, come on. You don't have to divert your flight, you know? Just finish it off. Yeah. Smack him around a little bit.
1: I'm sure they have procedures now.
0: Yeah.
1: So they don't endanger anybody. But the passenger seemed confused. No injuries were reported. Beersford authorities are investigating a break-in where intruders harmed a couple's donkey and miniature horse. The animals had their tails and manes cut, and deputies believe the suspects may have taken the hair for profit. It was a profit deal.
0: So they just cut the hair.
2: Cut the tail off the donkey and cut the manes off the miniature horse and the donkey both.
1: Yeah, no one was home at the time, and nothing else was stolen.
0: But otherwise, the animals were okay.
1: Yeah.
0: It's not like they, you know, cut their ears off or something.
1: Well, if somebody comes in, cuts your hair off, you're going to feel violated.
0: Yeah, it's so. Like a free haircut.
1: Take the good with the bad. The Clay County Sheriff's Office is asking for tips on that.
0: So if I came over there and I snipped your beard off, that's like assault, isn't it?
1: That would be. Tim? Yeah. Assault? Yep.
0: Yep.
1: Yep. Yeah, keep your hands to yourself, pal. And finally, the Minnesota Vikings have reached an agreement with Seahawks assistant Nolan Teasley to become their next general manager.
0: Not Teasley. Oh, Teasley.
1: Teasley spent 13 years in Seattle helping build teams that made 9 playoff runs and won 2 Super Bowls.
0: He started as an intern.
1: Did he?
0: At Seattle, yeah. Yeah, he was just nobody, nothing, and he just kept bothering the GM, sending letters.
1: Mm-hmm.
0: They said, all right, come in for an interview, you little snot.
1: He kind of sounds like Vaughn.
0: And then he came in and it said, all right, I don't really have anything for you, but you can be an intern. And he worked his way up. Now he's a general manager of an NFL team.
1: Vaughn was kind of an intern, wasn't he? He hosted a few trips along the way.
0: Mm-hmm. You know? He wasn't an intern. But
1: oh, okay. Yeah. Well, I'm just saying, you know, you start small and become big. Or big, in my case, size-wise, I guess.
0: Teasley got himself a job.
1: Yeah. So we'll see how things go. But
0: how old is he? He doesn't look like he's very old.
1: Probably in his 40s, I bet. I don't know. It's the Teasley era, so there you go. All right, 641, sunshine, 64. It is a gorgeous June morning, June 1st.
0: 42.
1: I told you 40.
0: Yeah.
1: So we'll take a quick break here. Tim's going to have news. We'll see what's going on with Fox News and keep this rolling on a Monday here. 570 WNAX, good morning.
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0: the shelf, I could not just read the label. It was Jim's voice in my head.
1: Mm-hmm. Yeah, you pretty much just have to put them in your bag and call it a day. Anyway, at 6:45, sunshine, 64, gorgeous morning. It should be a pretty nice day in the mid-80s. We'll tell you more about it coming up here, but Tim's going to tell you about some of that news, what's going on.
0: We got a couple of things. Jim Pillen, governor of Nebraska, signed a new executive order aimed at combating anti-Semitism. We'll tell you about that. And then a warning from the Better Business Bureau about what they're calling one of the best online scams they've ever seen as far as looks and being deceptive goes. We'll talk about it after we check in with Fox.
2: News. I'm Chris Foster. There have been more military strikes in southern Iran and Iranian missiles and drones fired at a U.S. base in Kuwait.
3: CENTCOM says U.S. forces conducted strikes against multiple Iranian targets over the weekend. The strikes hit Iranian radar systems and command and control centers for drones. CENTCOM described the action as defensive in nature to prevent Iran from attacking international shipping lanes and after Iran shot down a $4 million U.S. drone. The Iranians responded by targeting Kuwait with drones and missiles early this morning. Overnight, President Trump posted to Truth Social saying, in part, Iran really wants to make a deal and it will be a good one for the USA and those that are with us.
2: Fox's Trey Yanks. These 20 protesters were arrested outside the Delaney Hall ICE Detention Center in Newark, New Jersey after breaking a new curfew last night. 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
0: WNAX News. Good morning. 6:47, Monday, the 1st of June. Sun coming up over Yankton, 60 out there, going to be sunny, clear all day long today. 86, the expected high, winds light out of the west, 5 to 10. Overnight tonight, 61 for a low. Tuesday, slight chance of showers, thunderstorms developing. We'll see sunshine on either side of the rain. 85 should be the high. The overnight low will be around 60, again with a 1 in 3 chance of rain all night long. And that chance of rain continuing into Wednesday, up to a 60% possibility of it. Still going to be a little bit warm. Highs of 84 expected, and more rain expected Wednesday night. Lows dropping to 60 Thursday. Still rain in the area with a high of 84. So a wet forecast, but a warm forecast. We'll keep an eye on it, let you know if it changes. A warning from the Better Business Bureau about a highly convincing online scam targeting South Dakota agricultural operators. The Better Business Bureau says a fake website posing as Bass Farm Equipment near Castlewood is offering deep discounts on machinery. The only problem, it's not real. Jesse Schmidt, a spokesperson for the Bureau, says scammers have stolen the identity of a real Hamlin County farm family. The family does operate a farm and a sanitation business, but they do not sell farm equipment. They have no connection to the website. The scam works because it mixes real details with false claims that makes it appear credible. One major red flag, the site requires payment by wire transfer. That's nearly impossible to trace or recover. Authorities say so far at least $35,000 has been lost by area farmers. And Nebraska Governor Jim Pillen has signed a new executive order aimed at combating anti-Semitism across the state. It was issued on Friday. It expands on prior actions by requiring stronger reporting, prevention, and education efforts throughout Nebraska's public schools and colleges. The governor says ever since the initial attacks on Israel, there has been an unacceptable rise in anti-Semitism nationwide, especially on the campuses of high schools and colleges. He emphasized that Nebraska does not tolerate hate and says that the state's position remains firm. The order requires public schools and higher education institutions to submit annual reports to the governor by the 1st of September annually, detailing any anti-Semitic incidents, findings, and investigation outcomes from the previous academic year. Pillen also is joining more than two dozen governors urging the U.S. Senate to pass the Anti-Semitism Awareness Act and make things even stronger. Sunshine, 60 degrees on your Monday morning. From the WNAX newsroom, I'm Tim Borman.
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7: Hey now. Well, this is a big song for tomorrow. 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Vote for me, vote for me, vote for me.
8: Yeah, it just never ends, does it?
7: Well, it'll end briefly, but then it'll start again. I mean, I'm sure they've got the next series of ads ready to go if there's a runoff, I assume.
8: It'll be really, it is intriguing. It's a bit interesting as to, you know, and the race that I'm talking about is the Republican, the primary for governor. And there's the four guys, and only two of them are going to advance to a runoff if one doesn't get to 35%. It'll be interesting to see which two. Or one who emerges from that.
9: And there's never been a runoff in South Dakota history.
8: Is that right?
9: Right. Mm-hmm. And July 28th would be the date of the runoff vote.
8: Because, I mean, you've got the current congressman from South Dakota. Mm-hmm. You've got the current governor from South Dakota. You've got a car dealer who's put $4 million of own money in it. And he's been, seems to be polling well. Mm-hmm. And then you got another guy.
9: The current Speaker of the House for the South Dakota Legislature, who's been there for over a decade.
8: Yeah, so that's a horse race right there.
9: And there's also a horse, it's not quite as close, but a horse race in Iowa as well, where there are five Republicans vying for the nomination in their primary.
8: Is it the same deal as far as the runoff?
9: The difference is in Iowa, if they don't get 35%, then there is a convention, state convention called, and the delegates will select of the top two vote getters.
8: So, oh boy, there's some deal making right there when that happens.
9: Yeah.
7: Yeah, the interesting thing will be who comes out, you know, in the top two, because you still have that 14 to 15% that's undecided yet. You know, that could determine whether there's a runoff or whether there's a clear winner tomorrow.
8: I'm going to make a prediction.
7: There he goes.
8: All right.
7: Okay. And
8: then you guys can, you know, do your own. It's going to be the current congressman against the guy with the big head. I mean, those are going to be the top two vote getters.
7: The tick versus the hick? No.
8: No. Yeah.
7: I guess.
8: The current congressman versus the guy.
7: I'm just trying to make something that rhymes.
8: With the big head.
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0: Israel and Iran's largest proxy, Hezbollah. Over the weekend, Hezbollah launched more than 50 rockets into northern Israel as Israeli ground forces pushed deeper into southern Lebanon. This morning, Israeli Prime Minister Benjamin Netanyahu ordered the IDF to strike the Lebanese capital of Beirut, specifically the Dahiyah neighborhood, a Hezbollah stronghold.
1: A two-day manhunt is over for the suspected gunman who shot two sheriff's deputies in Virginia on Friday. It ended last night with Michael Puckett's arrest in North Carolina.
2: Puckett is accused of opening fire on two Virginia deputies during a welfare check in Carroll County on Friday night and then fleeing the scene. Deputy Logan Utt died from his wounds.
1: That's Fox's Alex Hogan. Hurricane season started this morning in the Atlantic. Government forecasters predict a below average season with 8 to 14 named storms.
3: Last year was also slightly below average, but a cautionary tale. We had four majors, three Category 5 monsters. Hurricane Melissa devastated Jamaica, killing close to 50 people there.
1: Fox weather's, you know, Oliver, none of the storms last year hit in the U.S. America's listening to Fox News.
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1: While the U.S. and Iran remain in conflict, Russia and Ukraine remain at war, and Ukraine's president is asking for more American support.
5: Ukraine President Volodymyr Zelensky, at the end of a five-page letter to President Trump in Congress seeking more anti-ballistic missile defenses, urged the U.S. to remain engaged and keep standing with Ukraine. On CBS Face the Nation, Zelensky said envoys Steve Witkoff and Jared Kushner could be there very soon.
6: Yes, we count on their coming to Kyiv. I hope that they will find a possibility to come during 2 weeks.
5: Zelensky said he does understand that timeline could be affected by any new negotiations in the Middle East that may arise. Gernal Scott, Fox News.
1: Fans of the Commodores are in mourning. One of the group's co-founders has died. Ronald Lapreed played bass on Three Times the Lady in 1978, the Commodores' first number one hit. He died suddenly over the weekend in New Zealand. Lapreed was 75 years old. The Commodores have also made news. One of the bands that have pulled out of the Freedom 250 concert in Washington this month amid political controversy, President Trump posted on Truth Social, cancel it, calling those groups overpriced and boring. He wrote he wants to headline the event now as a pro-American rally. A legendary singer is exiting the stage.
7: Two-year-old Frankie Valli canceling the remaining shows on the Four Seasons Farewell Tour. Valli posting Friday on social media that he's going to take the rest of the year off to focus on his health.
1: Fox's Paul Stevens on Wall Street. Rising stock futures may mean gains to start a new month, coming off a positive May that ended with the Dow and the Nasdaq at record high closings. I'm Dave Anthony, and this is Fox News.
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9: And good morning, 5 minutes after 7, 63 outside, sunshine on our way to a high of 86 today. Winds light out of the west, 5 to 10. Tonight, clouds moving into the area, 61 for a low. Those clouds are going to bring a chance of showers, thunderstorms on Tuesday, primarily in the afternoon. We'll see a little bit of sunshine in between, 85 for a high. The chance of precip around 20% during the day, up to 30% overnight as the lows drop to 60, up to 60% on Wednesday. We should see highs of 84. Thursday, still a 60% chance of precip in the area with a high of around 84. And then Friday, we wrap up the week with partly sunny skies and a high of 87. But a chance of rain starting Tuesday night and lasting all the way through Thursday night. right in the middle of the week. The record high on this date.

was set in 2020. We got up to 96 on that day. The record low in 1954 was 40. Yesterday, 86, the high here at the station. 66, the recorded low. We did have 0.18 of an inch of precip in the gauge that was received on Saturday, according to what information I have. Current temperatures around the region, 64 in Fargo, 61 in Jamestown. Twin Cities check in with 61. Fergus Falls has 63. It's 65 in Des Moines, 63 in Cherokee.

0: We're currently at 63 on your Monday morning. 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They will tell you how to buy it, how to sell it. 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Former Des Moines Public School Superintendent Ian Roberts has been sentenced to 2 years in federal prison as a result of fraud, immigration, and firearms charges. A federal judge handed down that 24-month sentence on Friday, giving Roberts credit for the roughly 8 months he has already served while awaiting sentencing. Roberts will be deported to his home country of Guyana after completing his prison term. This is Roberts' attorney, Alfredo Parrish, following the hearing.
1: As you can tell, the judge was extremely impressed, not only with his work, but the comments he got from friends and colleagues he'd worked with. So we expect him to continue this work in Guyana.
0: Now, during the two-hour hearing, Roberts admitted to illegally possessing firearms, falsely claiming U.S. citizenship, charges that could have carried up to 20 years behind bars. He apologized to the court, calling his actions an ethical lapse that harmed others. He also asked for leniency. Earlier this year, he pled guilty to making false statements for employment and also being an illegal alien in possession of a firearm. Prosecutors pushed for a longer sentence, citing a pattern of deception, while defense attorneys argued deportation alone would be punishment enough. The judge ultimately ruled that the crimes were serious and intentional, but also considered his long career in education and community support. He does not plan to appeal, and it is expected that he will return to education work after his deportation. Tomorrow is primary day in South Dakota. The candidates are stepping up to make their final pitch to the voters of the state. There's also a lot of questions out there regarding issues surrounding the race itself. Gubernatorial candidate Toby Doden has found himself in the middle of a bit of a windstorm, sandstorm, whatever you want to call it, storm, about ads that are being run on behalf of his campaign, some of which his opponents have labeled as misleading.
2: I have not uttered a negative word personally about any of my opponents. I will call them out on bad policy like presumptive probation and others, and the fact that they've allowed property taxes to double, the fact that John Hansen and Larry Roden are raising your sales tax 19% next year. Those are policy criticisms, right? What John and Larry and Dusty are doing to me and themselves is very personal.
0: Now, absentee voting ends this afternoon. Polls are open tomorrow. Then we all find out exactly how this is going to go. And a Clay County couple, you heard Scott talk about it, they're speaking out after a disturbing break-in at their rural Beersford property that left two animals injured. Daryl Vick says he and his partner returned home Thursday from Sioux Falls to find unusual tire tracks in the yard and the animals behaving strangely.
3: One we leave out, and he was already put back in the box stall, and so we were a little suspicious, and she says, hey, look at his tail. So then we looked at the donkey's tail, and it was gone.
0: The donkey's tail had been cut nearly to the bone. Both the donkey and a miniature horse had sections of their manes shaved down to the skin as well. Vic believes whoever broke in was targeting the animal's hair for resale. He says nothing appears to have been stolen, but the damage goes beyond property loss. He sees it as animal abuse. The couple say their donkey is now agitated and struggling without a tail to fend off flies. There are no surveillance cameras on the property. The only lead so far is that set of tire tracks, believed to be from a pickup. Vic is offering a $100 reward for information. The Clay County Sheriff's Office is investigating. Anyone with information is urged to come forward. And our thanks to Dakota News Now for their help with parts of that story that we can bring it to you. Sunshine 63 on your Monday morning from the WNAX newsroom at 11 minutes after the hour. I'm Tim Borman.
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5: I'm Nicole Murray with Your Money Now. SoftBank CEO Masayoshi Son told CNBC that the AI revolution is 50 times bigger than the dot-com revolution in the early 2000s. Son's comments come a day after the company announced that it is investing $87 billion to build AI infrastructure in France. Honda is recalling nearly 100,000 vehicles due to airbag complications. The National Highway Traffic Safety Administration said it has flagged a defect that could trigger the unintentional deployment of airbags. Honda said the defect is in the front passenger seat's weight sensor. CNBC data says that the retail industry eked out strong gains in profits and sales in the first quarter, despite concerns about consumer weakness given high gas prices and low sentiment. Based on guidance from companies like Walmart, Ross, and TJX companies for the current quarter, consumers could be in a tougher spot in the months ahead. Futures are moderately higher, with NVIDIA leading the way for tech stocks. Dow futures up by more than 200 points. That's Your Money Now.
6: Hello, this is Peg Kuster. I grew up in Rushville, Nebraska, and I'm still in Rushville, Nebraska. And I listen to 570 WNAX.
7: Our cash cattle trade finishes out last week on a steady but quiet note. I'm Keith Weinberg with your Farm News Update. That means we will be starting this week off on a quiet but steady note as well. John Dick is with Swenson Investments and Commodities based out of Sioux Falls, South Dakota.
8: Yeah, definitely a quieter day than yesterday. We saw a nice rebound, in the cattle market, over $3 higher in the fats and, really nice bounce off some key support. The big narrative, obviously we know tight supply, is going to be how high do prices need to go to curb demand. And then you can see that in the structure of both the fats and the feeders. June fats about 250, which is $17 higher than the October contract. Same thing with the feeders. August is the front month, 354. And 348 if we look over at October. So we need cattle right now, but taking a little bit of risk off after a really, really strong day yesterday.
7: After watching our hog markets jump up and down as well last week, we finished out the last week on the cash side from 91 to 90.

0: $4.
1: Yeah, the hogs have, trended pretty significantly in different than the cattle. We've had kind of a, frankly, the hogs have been cooked here for the last, call it 2 months here, back down to near some lows, and there's been a lot of fund liquidation, so I think we're getting about overdone. So finding some nice support yesterday, like the cattle, just a little quieter day here today.
0: As I was talking to John, he was in the planter tractor trying to wrap up planting some soybeans. They're located just west of Sioux Falls.
1: Yeah, for sure. It's pretty muggy out there today, but, got some moisture to plant into, which is a blessing that we don't get every year.
0: And according to the latest numbers from the USDA,

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1: Get the one that gets you. Toyota, let's go places.
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0: 570 WNAX. Good Monday morning to you. It's the early morning get-together from the Northland Ford Studios. 65 right now. On our way to the mid-80s, I do believe. After a bit of rain over the weekend, Tim, did we get a number?
1: 1800s.
0: 1800s.
1: Which I'm guessing we got on Saturday.
0: Not much last night here at all. Just kind of formed to the north.
2: There was nothing here last
0: Nothing night. Here. Mostly sunny, 86 today, 61 tonight. Then off and on showers and thunderstorms starting tomorrow all the way through Thursday. And best chances Wednesday and Thursday where we'll see 60 and 70% chances. So some more rain coming your way. Big movie over the weekend was Backrooms. Did you hear about this? They made it for $10 million, and it made $81 million over the weekend.
2: That's a nice return on investment.
0: I'd say so. It's a movie about a guy that works at a furniture store, and he finds a back room at the furniture store, and he explores the furniture store back rooms. I guess the kids can't get enough of furniture stores. I'm not quite sure. They find these back rooms in a furniture store.
2: So he starts living in there?
0: No, they start investigating because you go from one room and there's another room. And there's another room. And then there's another room. And it's like, I don't know how this is exciting. It was all born out of a YouTube video.
2: All right.
0: And my son knows all about it. And he's like, yeah, it's pretty big. And it's like, okay.
2: I have dreams like that sometimes.
0: Yeah, probably.
2: And it's like, and you wake up, he's like, what the hell was that?
0: Well, it's a horror film. I don't know.
2: Oh, it's a horror film.
0: Yeah.
1: It's the whole liminal space thing.
0: Mm-hmm. So, I don't know. It's hard to get excited about a movie that's at a furniture store.
1: It isn't really. The furniture store is the base setting. Nothing scary happens in the furniture store.
0: Well, I don't know. Have you seen those markups? That's my attempt at comedy. Thank you. I'll be here all week.
1: That's the kind of thing where you obviously need the rim shot.

0: to help.
1: Well, I thought it was so funny that I didn't need the reinforcements. So there you
0: well,
1: go.
0: Usually most furniture stores are having a big sale.
1: They are. It's always, you know, massive sales around this time of year.
0: Save 75%. And it's like, man, how do you do it? How do you still stay in business?
1: Oh, geez. Well, you know, we've got some stuff going on here. So anyway, that was a big movie over the weekend. And then second place was this thing called Obsession. And that's another low-budget movie. That had a $750,000 budget. It's already made $104
0: million. Wow. How about that?
1: And that is...
0: we should give them some applause. I mean, when you can... When you can do that, that's...
1: Well, the last movie, you know, the big movie that did that back in the day was Halloween. They made that for $300,000 and it made like $80 million. And then...
0: Yeah, but this one is just this week.
1: Yeah. Well, there's two of them just this week. So Obsession is about a guy who's obsessed with a girl. And he goes to like a novelty store and buys this... something Willy Wish thing. And if you break it in half and you make a wish, the wish comes true. Well, he, you know, wants this girl to love him more than anything else in the world. So he...
0: Did you go see it?
1: I just heard about it. It sounds...
0: Where do you hear about it?
1: The internet.
0: Oh, okay. So you actively went in and learned about it.
1: I was going to go to Wikipedia and just see the whole plot of it, because I guess the ending is really messed up.
0: You're a movie guy.
1: I know. I like horror films.
0: You love movies.
1: But some of them are a little too much.
0: All right.
1: Like those Terrifier movies, I won't watch any of those, with Art the Clown, where he just mutilates people with, you know, various things.
0: Yeah, I don't know.
1: Not into that. But...
0: it sounds like you're kind of...
1: No, I know about all this stuff.
0: Yeah, well, I don't know anything about those.
1: Well, you don't know anything about anything, usually, when it comes to entertainment. I'm here to inform and entertain.
0: Yeah.
1: So, yeah, I guess the ending is pretty messed up in this movie. But she becomes, they say you watch this movie and all you have is anxiety during the whole thing. And it's like, what's the point of going to the movie for?
0: Well, a lot of people go for that
1: sort of
0: thing.
1: Don't you have enough anxiety in life already?
0: Well, that's fake anxiety.
1: Oh, well, that makes you feel better, I guess. So, yeah, those were the two big movies. And then in third place was the Star Wars with Mandalorian and Grogu, which is a big disappointment.
0: Was that the first weekend of release for them?
1: No, that's been out for, I think this is the second week. And it made $120 million in the first weekend, and they were disappointed.
0: Yeah.
1: Can you imagine that? It's like, oh, we only made $120 million.
0: Well, considering what previous Star Wars movies have done, evidently this one was disappointing.
1: Yeah, I guess so.
0: How much did they spend on that one to make it?
1: Their budget was, what was it, $140 million?
0: Are you just throwing out a number?
1: It's something like that.
0: All right. Well, so they did okay. They're in the black.
1: It's Star Wars. They're going to make money off it. They'll be on video. Yeah. It'll be on Disney Plus.
0: What I'm saying is you said it was $120 million last year. I'm guessing there was more than $20 million this week. And so they've...
1: $25 million this week.
0: Yeah, they're $145 now, so they're making money.
1: Yeah. I wouldn't cry for the Star Wars people. I think they're doing okay. In fact, I'm wearing their shirt this morning. So there you go.
0: It's like every other day.
1: 727. I got a bunch of them.
0: Oh, okay.
1: I can't find any more. They don't sell at the Big and Tall store. They're kind of goofy. They really got goofy t-shirts.
0: Where's the Big and Tall store?
1: It's on 41st Street in Sioux Falls. Okay. And it's right next to Firehouse Subs.
0: Have you made some requests on types of shirts that they might be able to stock
1: They have. Although, if you go to their website, they got a bunch of different ones. So, are you bored over there, Tim? I don't know where this is all going.
2: I'm just waiting to see the final destination.
1: Yeah, we're kind of
0: I'm just
1: over the
0: sitting here chatting with you.
1: Well, this is the whole point. We're here chatting. It's like hanging out with some friends.
0: Yeah.
1: Every morning. Like that. Yeah. Well, if you really want to hang out with Steve Crawford, he's got some wonderful trips over there, doesn't he? Right?
0: I always love the setup. The setup is the exact same every single time. You ever notice that, Tim?
2: Yeah.
1: Hey, at least I promote him, unlike other people sometimes.
0: No, I'm just saying that, all right, anyway, we're...
1: So, Steve, where are you going this summer? What?
0: Yeah, that would be all right.
1: Okay.
0: That wouldn't be bad.
2: Which one are you going to talk about, Steve?
0: There you go.
1: I hear that you have trips that you take people on during the summer months. Some of them?
2: I was going to show Scott how you throw a softball. I just didn't know which one you want to talk about.
0: Yeah. Tim knows. Late October, I'm sorry, early.

0: early September. Early September, we've got our Niagara Falls getaway. It's a 7-day flyaway. We fly into Cincinnati so we can drop into Ark Encounter. And then we drive to Cleveland and we go to the Rock and Roll Hall of Fame. We do an Ohio River dinner cruise. We go to a show. We go to Niagara Falls, for crying out loud, on this Niagara Falls getaway. It's we see it from the American side, and we go over to Goat Island, which is also on the American side.
1: Goat Island?
0: We see it right next door. There used to be goats there.
1: Wow.
0: And that's a magnificent view of Niagara Falls. And then we go across the border into Canada, and we see it from over there. And then we also get into the Maid of the Mist boat, and we see it up close. So you see all different angles of Niagara Falls. Find details on our getaway at WNEXtrips.com.
1: And on the Canadian side, you listen to nothing but Rush while you're over there, right? You remember?
0: I don't know what that means.
1: Rush, they're Canadian. They're Canadian
0: they?
1: Band.
0: I don't know.
1: You really don't know much about anything, do you? I mean, pop culture-wise. I mean, you know, Steve knows Trips.
0: Yeah.
1: Don't get me wrong, but, you know, I'm throwing out some pop culture references. You could have said, yeah, Tom Sawyer, or Limelight, or Spirit of Radio, right, Tim?
2: Man, I like that Moving Pictures.
1: Yeah.
2: 2112.
1: Come on, man. Try to keep up.
2: But, you know, then on the other side of the coin, Scott, you could have been like, Steve, do you ever just plan a trip where you put the headline of the trip as something that is like only a third at best of every amazing thing that the people are going to see?
1: Yeah, do you ever do that?
0: Yeah.
1: Okay.
0: Sometimes.
1: Are you ready for Did You Know? Because I didn't know this until last night. I didn't know that there was a town northwest of Centerville called Hooker. Hooker, South Dakota.
2: You didn't know that?
1: I didn't know that.
2: Oh.
1: Because that was on the Dr. J. Trobeck map last night, if you were watching the weather coverage on Keloland TV. There was a hook echo near Hooker, South Dakota. I didn't know that. There's a lot of little towns you never know about.
0: Oh, that's it, huh? Hooker.
2: He was going for the cheap laugh.
1: Yeah. That's all I got on that one.
0: Yeah,
1: I thought that was... Well, we had a mandate for the longest time to be local about every did-you-know.
0: Well,
1: here I come up with one, and you're like, oh,
0: really not
1: is that all you got,
0: idea.
1: Really?
0: What else
1: is that it?
0: What else is about Hooker?
1: Hooker.
0: Anything? You got anything more?
1: No, that's all I got. I could look into the history of Hooker.
0: You could.
1: Maybe.
0: That's what I would have done.
1: Yeah, well, there's a lot of things that you would have done that I don't do.
0: Hooker.
1: What do you got for us?
0: It was named for?
1: Joseph Hooker.
0: John Hooker.
1: It was closed.
0: Pioneer. The post office closed in 1954.
1: Really?
0: Yeah. It's been no post office for a while.
1: Oh.
0: He was a railroad guy. A lot of railroad guys,
1: started their own
0: their
1: town?
0: Name. Yeah.
1: Oh, okay.
0: The towns. A tornado struck Hooker in 1903.
1: Really?
0: It destroyed much of the downtown. That was probably the end of Hooker.
1: That could have been.
0: So there you go, a little short history.
1: A little South Dakota history for you this morning. There you go. All right, thanks, Steve.
0: Yeah.
1: Appreciate that. So that's your Did You Know this morning here on 570 WNAX. And was there any damage from the last night's storms reported?
2: I've heard yet.
1: There were tornado touchdowns. Evidently, they must have been out in the middle of nowhere, which is good. I was watching the storm chasers on YouTube.
0: We're all kind of
1: out in the middle of nowhere. Yeah, the storm chasers were like, oh boy, there's a rain-wrapped tornado in there. We were barely glad we got out of here with our lives. You know, they're overly dramatic, storm chasers. A couple of guys from, I don't know.
0: Yeah,
1: and the nice thing is they had a little visual of how much money they've raised, so you could donate to them. Their goal was $2,500. They were at $1,200.
0: You have to make it a ruckus to get people to donate money.
1: Yeah.
0: Yeah.
1: Why would you donate money to storm chasers?
0: So that you can learn more about the ruckus.
1: Why would you donate money to politicians?
0: Yeah, well, that I don't know.
1: Yeah, I don't know. Anyway, that's a big thing tomorrow with the primary elections, and Tim will have coverage for you. All through the whole process. When do you think that'll be resolved? When do polls open and close tomorrow?

0: in South Dakota. Usually like 7 a.m., don't they?
1: Mm-hmm. Very good. And then they close at?
0: 7 p.m.
1: There you go.
2: And it'll all be resolved by?
0: 7:15.
1: Good question.
0: I don't know.
1: Depending on the size of the county and how many things that they're counting and everything else, I would guess they're going to get early returns around 8 to 8:30. They should have a general idea of a lot of races by 9:30, 10. The governor's one, if it's as close as they say, that might be in the morning before we actually.
2: So the primary election in South Dakota is tomorrow.
1: Yes.
0: And Iowa.
2: Mm-hmm. And Iowa and South Dakota.
0: North Dakota is next week. Next Tuesday.
1: Nebraska was a couple weeks ago, and Minnesota is just confusing as all get out.
2: Now, what's the deal with Minnesota?
1: It's confusing.
2: It's just confusing.
1: I've given up trying to understand it. You can write in, you can mail in, you can, the ballots go, I think it runs until August, late July, early August.
0: Okay. All right. At 7:34, it's in the mid-60s this morning, heading to about 86, should be a really nice day. It is time for news. And former Vice President Mike Pence says Trump's second administration has departed from long-held conservative principles. This is from Mike Pence NBC.
2: It's not Ronald Reagan's party any longer.
0: That's what he said. Pence said the administration is no longer committed to the limited government, free market economics, and traditional GOP agenda that was under the Reagan years. He also called the DOJ's anti-weaponization fund, the $1.8 billion or whatever that is, that fund, he called it, quote, deeply offensive. That's from Mike Pence, Republican. He said that. Tomato prices have jumped about 40% in the past year, more than any other grocery item. Economists say it's a mix of extreme weather, trade policy, and the Iran war driving up fuel shipping prices.
2: I don't even know if I could tell you how much a tomato was a year ago versus what it is today.
0: Usually tomatoes, I don't know, $1.50 a pound or something like that, or maybe.
2: And now they are.
0: They would be 40% more. It depends on the tomato you're getting. If you're getting the small Roma tomatoes.
2: Your neighbor is growing tomatoes. Mm-hmm. It's like, no more tomatoes. My gosh. Right, you can grow your own tomatoes.
0: Yeah, no, I like
2: pretty
0: tomatoes.
2: Easily.
0: Then you make a nice tomato sandwich.
2: Yeah,
0: you know,
2: really?
0: Throw a little
2: nice
0: mayo.
2: Nice tomato sandwich?
0: Yeah.
2: Right.
0: Had those all the time growing up.
2: Hmm.
0: You know, you'd slice tomato, you'd put some mayonnaise on bread, a little salt on the tomato.
2: Hmm.
0: You could toast the bread or you could have it plain. You never had a tomato sandwich?
2: I've had a tomato on my sandwich.
0: Well, that's nice. CBS News named a new producer at 60 Minutes, Nick Bilton, a documentarian, author, and former New York Times technology columnist, will be running it. He's never worked in TV news before, so I guess he'll fit right in. He replaces Tanya Simon, a 30-year veteran of the show.
2: It's kind of a weird deal in that over the years, and we're going back a long time, like 50, 60 years, 60 Minutes has been a top-rated program during that entire time, watched by millions and millions of people. It was rated as the top news show for like 50 years, right? They've done quite well.
0: Yeah.
2: And they're like, let's just get rid of that.
0: Mm-hmm.
2: We're going to redo this whole thing. And it's like, are you sure you want to do that? I don't know. So, you know, it's their show. They can do whatever they want with it.
0: Yep. So we'll see if they...
2: But usually, if you've got a formula that, you know, that works real well, you know, you might want to stick to it.
0: I would think so. Former Attorney General Pam Bondi refused to answer questions Friday about Trump's role in the Jeffrey Epstein case. In a closed-door House interview, she defended the Justice Department's handling of the documents and said the acting Attorney General Todd Blanche oversees the process now. Bondi said the administration delivered justice and transparency at the president's direction, although there's still a few unanswered questions.
2: You know, I was going through a bunch of old pictures over the weekend, and I got a thought popped into my mind. I said, there are actually more pictures of Bill Clinton. More pictures of Bill Clinton, Donald Trump, and Jeffrey Epstein

0: than pictures of me and my mom and dad.
1: How many are there of you and your mom and dad?
0: Not that many. There's a lot more of Bill Clinton, Donald Trump, and Jeffrey Epstein than there are of me and my mom and dad.
1: Well, your parents never had a jet or an
0: evidently,
1: island.
0: I don't know.
1: So maybe that's why. Ferrari is entering the electric market with this new Luce supercar. It packs four electric motors, all-wheel drive, 1,035 horsepower. It's up to 193 miles per hour. 193.
0: Yeah, until the battery.
1: What do you think the price is on that?
0: I don't know.
1: Which would something like that cost? $640,000.
0: Wow. What about how much to replace a battery? You say four batteries?
1: Yeah. Oh, I imagine it's really cheap.
0: That's the thing that you know, I have pretty large batteries. I bought about 3 years ago a snowblower that was an Ego. You know, it's two large batteries, right?
1: Mm-hmm.
0: And then I go to try to use it, like, and one of the batteries just flat up died.
1: Mm.
0: Right? It's dead. It's gone. It's like error. Mm-hmm. Error. The other one still works. Error, but you need both of them.
1: Yeah.
0: Right? Error. It's like, really? I've hardly had this for very long. I've only used it for, and I use it for my weed whacker. I use it for another cutter and things like that. There's dual reasons that you might use these batteries. And you go to like Ace Hardware to go buy a new Ego battery that size. It's like $500. Yeah. You're like, well, wait a second. What? Huh?
1: What?
0: So, yeah. When I'm talking about a vehicle, this is just a battery for a weed whacker, or, you know, right?
1: Yeah.
0: So, when you're talking about a battery in your car, that has to pop up in your head. It's like, well, how long is this battery going to last? What happens when I jump in my car and it says, error, this battery for whatever reason is malfunctioning? You're like, well, I guess I'm going to need a new battery. Wonder how much that's going to be.
1: Can't be cheap. I see a lot of Teslas on the road. There's a lot of Teslas up in Sioux Falls. Like every 20th car is like a Tesla.
0: I would be fine with an electric vehicle if you can guarantee this battery is going to be at 100% when I bought it for at least the next 15 years.
1: No.
0: Well, can't do that.
1: Maybe if you can buy these Chinese ones that we can't get here that they can get in Canada, they sound like they're for that reliable. So,
0: well, they're also a lot cheaper. So you don't invest so much money on something that's going to falter at some point.
1: Yeah.
0: Right? You're more likely to buy something that's maybe less. You might lose a battery.
1: No, I'm in total agreement with you there. So,
0: but if you're going to spend $50,000 on a vehicle, you want some guarantees here on these batteries.
1: Yeah.
0: You know, it used to be that you could get 375 miles on one charge, and suddenly you can only get 73 miles on the charge. That's not good.
1: Well, it's like your phone.
0: Like your phone.
1: You have to replace your phone at some point. Oh, they're showing that this is the back rooms with the back of the furniture store. And that's the kid who came up with it.
0: That kid looks like your son.
1: Yeah. Maybe I can get my kid to do some movies about furniture stores. We'll see what happens. All right, it's 7:42 on our way to 86 today. We're in the mid-60s right now here. 570 WNAX.
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4: 7:46, sun shining on our way to about 86 today. Should be a very, very nice day after the rains and storms of last night and the weekend. Tim's here with news. What's going on this morning?
5: Well, we've got another legal battle coming down the pike. Mayday Health, which you may have remember from the whole abortion pill fight between the Attorney General and that group out of New York. They filed a suit naming the governor and the AG. We'll tell you about it. And also, we've got a new Miss South Dakota. They crowned her Saturday night. We'll tell you who, where she's from, where she works after we check in with Fox News.
6: News. I'm CJ Papa, trying to figure out who's in charge of Iran.
7: The regime is fairly discombobulated, as you know. That's why it's taken so long to negotiate anything.
6: Tennessee Senator Bill Hagerty speaking to Fox. The U.S. and Iran trading strikes over the weekend, and President Trump says, don't rush me.
8: The president issuing a message of reassurance this morning on Truth Social, especially for those who are pushing him to get this deal done faster. He said, quote, sit back and relax. It'll all work out in the end. Iran really wants to make a deal, and it will be a good one for the USA and those that are with us.
6: Fox's Alexandra Hoff. It's the final full day of campaigning for tomorrow's California primary for governor. The top two vote getters advance to the November general election in Los Angeles. It's called a nonpartisan election. If one of the three top candidates gets more than 50% of the vote, they win the race outright. If not, there's a November runoff. 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
5: 570 WNAX News Time. It is 7:47. We've got about 63, 64 outside right now. Sunshine on our way to a high of 86 this afternoon. 61 the overnight low. Chance of showers developing on Tuesday afternoon, and they will stay in the forecast in some way, shape, or form right through Thursday night. High's going to be in the mid-80s pretty much every day, but the chance of rain ranging anywhere from like 20% up to 70% at times over that stretch of days. We'll keep an eye on that part of the forecast. We will let you know if it changes. A new legal battle is underway over abortion medication access in South Dakota. Now, according to court filings, Mayday Health, along with Watertown attorney Nancy Turback Berry, have filed a federal lawsuit against Governor Larry Roden and Attorney General Marty Jackley challenging House Bill 1274. The lawsuit argues that 1274 violates the First Amendment, claiming that it restricts free speech. The plaintiffs are asking a federal judge to block enforcement before that law takes effect on July 1st. It would limit the delivery of abortion medication into South Dakota. In a statement released by Jackley, he says the U.S. Supreme Court has affirmed the right of states to protect life, and he adds that he intends to defend that law. This marks the latest legal challenge tied to abortion policy in the state. And Kiana Healy of Hartford has been crowned Miss South Dakota 2026. A 23-year-old earned that right on Saturday night in Brookings after competing as Miss Sioux Falls. She's a graduate of O'Gorman High School in Sioux Falls and Pace University. She earned more than $15,000 in scholarships and awards, including a $13,000 overall scholarship, along with preliminary talent and fitness honors and the Kelly Bauman Wachter Top Performing Arts Award. Healy's community service initiative is called the Second Chance Project. She performed the song I'm a Star for the talent competition. She works for Dakota News Now, and you may have seen her on the TV. Now you'll see her in the Miss America competition this September, when she represents South Dakota. A record 27 contestants competed this year. There were over $60,000 worth of scholarships that were awarded overall during that pageant. 63 sunshine Monday morning from the WNAX newsroom. I'm Tim Borman.
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4: 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Did you do anything other than watch storms last night, Tim, this weekend? Did you have any fun?
5: Didn't even watch the storms. I kept waiting to see a video of you letting me know what was going on.
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5: Well, I'll tell you what. That bloomin' onion looked good. 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
4: 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Well, there's a lot of other things to, you know, eat during the course of the meal there. So
5: that's true. There's a lot to a bloomin' onion.
4: Yeah, you can't fill up on bloomin' onion. Well, you can if you want to.
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0: traded lower as well. Both cattle and hogs were lower for the week. As we look back to the cash cattle market, we did see a few cleanup sales here Friday and through the weekend. Iowa, Minnesota, Nebraska, and Texas, 254 to 258. Looking at the box beef cutout values, choice was down 85 cents on the day, $3.91.47. 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As far as the cash hog market, generally 40 cents lower. The national weighted average, $93.23. And the pork cutouts wrapped up the day on Friday a little bit higher by about 35 cents. The national carcass value, as well as Omaha, $99.45 to $99.50. We are looking for a little bit higher market here today on the hog front, but futures for the cattle side, traders are expecting to see that just a little bit lower. How about overnight trade on the grain side of things? July corn down a penny, 445. December as well down a penny, 474. March down a penny at 489. July soybeans up 5 cents, 1192. November up 5, 1195. March up 1 at 1205. July Chicago wheat up 2 1/4, 612. Kansas City July wheat up 3 1/2, 653. Minneapolis July wheat down a penny at 663. And on the oat front here this morning, July down 8 cents at 351. Complete check of markets coming up here at 8:30. That is your market.
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3: It was self-defense.
4: I'm Dave Anthony, Fox News. That's what the U.S. Central Command is saying about the military strikes targeting Iran over the weekend, shooting down Iranian drones and bombing air defenses in a ground control station. And Fox's Trey Yingst reports from Tel Aviv.
5: The Iranians responded this morning by targeting Kuwait with drones and missiles. Overnight, President Trump posted on Truth Social, in part, saying Iran really wants to make a deal, and it will be a good one for the USA and those that are with us. Iran's parliament speaker and top negotiator, Mohammad Khalibaf, said this on Sunday about the ongoing talks.
6: Until we are certain that we have secured the rights of the Iranian nation, we will not approve any agreement.
4: Oil prices are rising more than 2%. At the gas pump, though, another 1 cent decline. AAA's national average for regular $4.32 per gallon is almost a quarter less than the Iran conflict price spike peak last month. Our European allies intercepted a Russian oil tanker in the Atlantic. The French Navy, with the help from Britain, took control of the ship over alleged violations of international sanctions, exporting oil to finance Russia's war in Ukraine. The suspected gunman in an attack on sheriff's deputies in Virginia Friday is behind bars in another state.
7: 55-year-old Michael Puckett is behind bars, police in Surry County, North Carolina, making the arrest last night, saying they used a drone to locate him at a home there. The U.S. Marshal's Office identified Puckett on a wildlife game camera there.
4: Fox's Alex Hogan. Puckett's facing a murder charge because one of the deputies was killed. Some auto workers are picketing this morning.
8: Nearly 1,000 UAW members at the American Axle Doubt Corporation plant in Three Rivers, Michigan are on strike after negotiations with the company broke down. Members of Local 2093 claim they're done making concessions and say it's been 18 years since they've been fairly paid. Union officials say the workers' pay was drastically cut during the Great Recession to keep the company alive.
4: That's Jenny Casola. 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
4: It is quiet in the tropics and Caribbean, but it won't be for long. Hurricane season starts today in the Atlantic, and when the first storm forms, it'll be called Arthur. But we may not get all the way down the name list to Wilfred. Only 8 to 14 named storms are predicted a year after no Atlantic storms hit the U.S. for the first time in a decade.
10: Forecasters at NOAA are predicting less than average activity for this summer's Atlantic hurricane season, though all it takes is one of these tropical cyclones, no matter what level of classification it attains, to ruin your livelihood. In the Pacific, the same forecasters believe storm activity could be above average this summer. The start of the season is best used for preparation. People in hurricane-prone areas, even inland, should gather supplies now, make plans for emergencies, and check with insurance agents to make sure premiums on homeowner and flood policies have been paid up. In Miami, Eben Brown, Fox News.
4: Stocks may rise to start a new month. Futures are on the way up after Friday's record highs for the Dow and the NASDAQ. At the end of the week, we'll get the jobs report and the new unemployment rate, and Kevin Hassett, director of the National Economic Council, is optimistic, telling Fox News Sunday.
11: Real incomes are soaring. If you look at real wage data, then the typical American family has gained about $3,000 since President Trump took office.
4: At the movies,

0: The new Star Wars film no longer tops the box office.
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2: A24's Back Room scared up a jaw-dropping, record-smashing $81 million domestically during its opening weekend. Meantime, Focus Features' Obsession kept the screams coming, pulling in $24.6 million in its third weekend. The twist, both films were directed by YouTube creators and on shoestring budgets.
0: That's Fox's Carmen Roberts. The Star Wars Mandalorian and Grogu fell to third place, just $25 million in its second weekend. I'm Dave Anthony. This is Fox News.
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4: And good morning. 5 minutes after 8 o'clock. It is Monday, June 1st. 65 outside on our way to a high today of 86. 61 for an overnight low. Wind's going to be light out of the west. Switching directions overnight, north-northeast, bringing with them a slight chance of showers, thunderstorms as clouds build. 85 for a high tomorrow. The chance of rain going to stretch into Tuesday night, Wednesday, and Thursday all day. Up to a 60-70% chance of rain during those Wednesday hours. High's going to be in the mid-80s Wednesday and Thursday. By Friday, back up into the upper 80s, around 87. Under partly sunny skies. We'll keep an eye on that weather. We'll let you know if it changes as the day goes on. South Dakota voters are heading to the polls tomorrow for a closely watched Republican primary for governor. There are no clear front runners in that race. It's expected to be tight as candidates are making their final push across the state. Aberdeen businessman Toby Doden has campaigned as a political outsider, telling voters that he will challenge the status quo and put the interests of South Dakotans first.
5: People were just very fatigued with career politicians, and they just wanted a fresh start. And I had had a lot of success in the primaries. People liked my message.
4: Now, House Speaker John Hansen from Del Rapids, he's pointing to his grassroots work on issues like abortion and property rights, saying that he's already been fighting for the families of South Dakota.
6: For the issues that have really mattered to the people of this state, we have been on the front lines fighting for families in South Dakota. And I think a lot of people saw that and encouraged me to get involved, and that's what has led us here today.
4: Congressman Dusty Johnson, he's highlighting his experience in Washington and in Pierre, arguing that the state is falling behind in key areas and it needs new leadership and new energy in the main office.
7: This is a great state, but in some key areas we are falling behind, and the metrics bear that out. And so for me, I

0: with people and bring people together. And that's what we demonstrated.
1: Now, if no candidate gets 35% of the vote, the top two finishers go to a runoff. The runoff expected date for a runoff election, there we go, would be July 28th. That would be a first in state history. President Donald Trump has endorsed Congressman Randy Feenstra in Iowa for the race for governor on the Republican ticket. Trump made the announcement on his Truth Social platform, calling Feenstra MAGA all the way and praising his record delivering results for the state of Iowa. Feenstra says he's honored to receive the endorsement in what is shaping up to be a competitive Republican primary. Feenstra also called Trump the greatest president of his lifetime, saying he delivered on his promises to both Iowans and the American people. The endorsement is expected to energize Feenstra's campaign as candidates continue to build their support ahead of the primary election tomorrow. And authorities in Sarpy County, Nebraska, are investigating an officer-involved shooting following a pursuit and then an exchange of gunfire. Now, all this happened Friday night. Papillion police say officers were called to reports of shots fired around 8 o'clock in the evening, 8:30, near Ming's restaurant at Terra Plaza. Police say a suspect fled the scene. That led officers on a chase. This is Papillion Police Chief Chris Whitted.
2: Officers received a dispatched call of shots fired in the area of Ming's restaurant at Terra Plaza here in Papillion. Officers were responding from several jurisdictions, from different places. One of the officers did spot this suspect vehicle. A pursuit was initiated. There were some shots exchanged. The pursuit continued, ended up over here in the Home Depot parking lot. Suspects were fired upon. They returned fire, and the suspect was critically injured and transported to the trauma center. Officers from the Papillion Police Department, the La Vista Police Department, and the Sarpy County Sheriff's Office were involved.
1: Now, as you heard the chief say, the suspect was taken to a local trauma center with life-threatening injuries. It has now been confirmed that he has died as a result of those injuries. Authorities have identified him as 38-year-old James Bolt of Bellevue, Nebraska. Officials say more than one officer discharged their weapon. No officers were injured. Authorities say there's no ongoing threat to the public. Authorities continue to interview witnesses as the investigation remains active. The Sarpy County Sheriff's Office Force Investigation Team is now leading that investigation. We've got sunshine and 66 on your Monday morning from the WNAX newsroom at 10 minutes after. I'm Tim Borman.
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9: According to the latest numbers from the USDA, our spring planting progress is pretty well wrapped up. I'm Keith Weinberg with your farm news update. According to the USDA, planting progress across the Midwest is pretty well wrapped up. Brent Schwart is the past president of the Iowa Soybean Association. He's a farmer producer from near Spencer, Iowa.
10: Well, it's a beautiful day out here in the field, Keith. I talked to you while I'm standing in the field right now, and we're getting some spraying done, and it's finally calm, and things are working really well with temperatures warming up finally.
9: So getting out and scouting, that's kind of a key right now.
10: It is, yep. We're getting emergence and taking stand counts, and we've had a few events roll through the area, depending on where you were at, with some hail and some frost a few times, and so the soybean stands, depending on what your planting date was, can be a little up and down right now, a little variable. So get out there and check your soybean stands and look for any opportunities you might have to spike in a few more beans on a replant scenario.
9: And I talked to Wade Anderson with Wiffles Hybrids. He covers a large portion of southwest Minnesota and northeastern South Dakota.
11: Good, a little warm, but that's okay. We needed some heat to get this crop sped along a little bit. We've been lingering in the low temperature long enough. She needed some heat.
9: Yeah, and as mentioned, you do serve quite the area, so really weather conditions vary from one location to another, don't they?
11: Yeah, it's quite the spring. You know, we went anywhere from delayed planting, you know, you get up the Watertown area. We had some rains at the wrong time, significant rains at the wrong time, kind of slowed things up a little bit.
9: Mm-hmm.
11: You know, the Worthington area, those guys, they hit it hard, they hit it early. It's been all over the board, you know, and then you get into the Madison area. We haven't gotten an appreciable rain to speak of this spring out in a couple towns, so that area we're looking pretty tough right now. We need a good shot of rain to get that rest of these seeds germinated and out of the ground.
9: With your farm news updates, I'm Keith Weinberg.
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13: I'm Charles Payne, and this is the Fox Business Report.
14: Nearly 1,000 UAW members at the American Axle Dow Corporation plant in Three Rivers, Michigan are on strike after negotiations with the company broke down. Members of Local 2093 claim they're done making concessions and say it's been 18 years since they've been fairly paid. Union officials say the workers' pay was drastically cut during the Great Recession to keep the company alive and has only increased about $4 over the past 18 years. It makes key parts for the Chevy Silverado and GMC Sierra trucks. Crude oil prices are higher. Brent crude at $94 a barrel. West Texas Intermediate at $90 after the U.S. attacked Iranian sites and Iran shot down a U.S. drone, though the U.S.

0: says negotiations are still continuing. That's your Fox Business Report. I'm Jenny Coselda, invested in you.
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6: This is Chad Heason with Kimball Livestock Exchange, letting you know what's coming up for Tuesday, June 2nd. Going to be selling layup cows along with pears and breads here on Tuesday. Be on the layups at 8, pears and breads at 12 o'clock noon. Consignments include for pears, here's 35 head of black heifers with black calves. Here's 25 head of black McBaldies, 7 to 10s with black calves. 12 head of black and red, solid and brokens with black calves. Here's 10 head of black young to solid mouth cows with black calves. 10 head of black brokens with black calves. Here's 8 head of black McBaldies, 7 to 8s with black calves. 4 head of black brokens with black calves. For bred cows, here's 20 head of black McBaldies. Young to solid mouth cows, they're bred black, they calve June and July. Here's 10 head of black, young to solid, bred black, calving now. 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This has been Chad Heason with Kimball Livestock. Thanks for listening. Have a good day.
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0: appreciate it if you vote for me. I want to be vice president.
1: Vote for me.
0: If I was vice president, know what I'd do? Pretty much anything I wanted to.
1: Vote for me. Vote for me. 821 here, 570 WNAX, getting us in the mood for primary election day tomorrow. Although it's just not just that. In South Dakota, there's a lot of other elections, isn't there, Tim?
2: It depends on where you live, yeah.
1: Yeah.
2: Because all the municipal county elections, if there's school board elections, they could all be included on this primary ballot tomorrow.
1: I guess I'm seeing a lot of signs. That's all I mean,
2: if you were registered to vote in Harrisburg, you would know that you'd be voting for school board members.
3: What if,
1: I am registered.
3: What about if you were registered?
2: If you were going to be voting in Harrisburg and paying attention to the primary, you'd be voting for school board members.
1: I'm not going to, because I don't want to be an uninformed voter.
3: Well,
1: I think
3: well,
1: if you don't
3: know... inform yourself today. You got plenty of time. You
1: I'm
3: just
1: good.
3: Don't want to.
1: I'm good.
3: Really?
1: I'm good.
3: Yeah. That's your duty. As a citizen, it's your duty to inform yourself and to vote.
1: And how's everything worked out so far?
2: I took a large portion of my day specifically to pull up your ballot to find out what you would have a voice on tomorrow, Scott.
1: Are you
2: so
1: doing
2: I
1: that
2: could
1: today
2: inform
1: or tomorrow?
2: You. I already did it. Now I'm not even going to tell you what.

0: I wouldn't even get
1: it. Yeah, it's not worth the effort.
0: Now, what about the informed voters of Hooker, South Dakota?
1: Mm.
0: You know, ever since the big tornado in 1903, things have been a little different there in Hooker, South Dakota.
1: It's really changed the perspective of Hooker.
0: Yeah.
2: Hooker has no municipal elections. I have not checked to see what their county races look like at this point in time.
0: Ever since they lost their post office in 1954.
2: That does not mean a town is dead.
0: Yeah, well, somebody's evidently it's a ghost town.
1: Hooker?
0: Yeah.
1: Now,
0: there might be one person who lives there.
1: I grew up in a place that was called Hillside. I'm not sure if that ever had a post office or not. 10 miles west of Dimmock, 10 and a half. Well, actually 11, technically.
2: I'm not sure Hillside ever did. They might have had a contract post office, but I don't think they ever had their own.
1: I think they had some sort of store at some point, but that takes you way back.
2: They and Metzgerville were a couple of them that didn't have post offices.
1: Yep.
2: Like Joubert, if you went to east.
1: That's right, Joubert. Who can forget Joubert? So there's so many small. We should highlight a small town that doesn't exist anymore, or something like that. Because there's a lot of, or maybe
0: we just did Hooker, South Dakota.
1: Hooker, South Dakota. And that was because of the weather last night.
0: And every single town across South Dakota, Iowa,
1: Nebraska,
0: all these little towns, they all have a little history.
1: Mm-hmm.
0: Some of them have a little more history than other ones. Yeah. Hooker's, that's not bad. The town destroyed in 1903 by a tornado.
1: Hmm.
0: It was never the same.
1: Yeah, it's crazy when these little things pop up on the map. And I just saw that last night. During the severe weather. And I'm like, Hooker?
0: Hooker.
1: Hooker? Couldn't believe it. So
0: wonder why they called it Hooker.
1: I'm not. Well, because of the guy that lived there, right?
0: Oh, yeah.
2: But you're the one who told us, Steve. Yeah.
0: No, I'm just saying that why was he named Hooker?
1: Mm-hmm.
2: Because that was his last name.
0: Yeah, I know.
2: Why are you named Crawford?
0: Well, everybody has a reason why what their last name is. Many times their last name came about by something that you were.
1: Mm.
0: Okay. So Hooker would be...
2: A fisherman.
1: He was a hooker? So we were talking earlier how confusing Minnesota is, and laid out in front of us, Steve Crawford sent me this little diatribe here. The next statewide election in Minnesota is the Minnesota primary that does not happen until Tuesday, August 11th. So it's a ways out.
0: So when you actually go in and vote, it's August 11th, but you have early voting.
1: Yeah. More than 2,502 positions are up for election, ranging from federal positions, such as U.S. Senate, Minnesota state officials like the district court judge, and then the general election happens November 3rd. So some voters may have earlier or local or special elections. Enter your address to find out on a website when your election and what its war is.
0: Mm-hmm.
1: So that's, I understand why Tim is like, how do you even start? And plus you don't need to because it doesn't happen until August. So
0: August 11th, evidently.
1: So it's a mess over there is what you're saying.
2: No, I don't think if you live in Minnesota, you know what's going on.
1: Mm.
2: I've been trying to follow Iowa, Nebraska, and South Dakota, and August 11th doesn't really put it on my radar at the
0: end. Not yet. Yeah, it's still a ways out.
1: Yeah, still a ways out. Oh, I've got a little story for you here. A couple of things as we wind down here on this Monday. Did everybody have a good weekend? I never asked that. Did you have fun this weekend?
0: No.
1: What'd you do, Steve?
0: No.
1: You had no fun this weekend?
0: No. You have any fun, Tim?
2: I spent most of my weekend trying to figure out where the last name Crawford came from.
0: See, he didn't have any fun either.
1: Well, maybe he enjoys things like that. You never know.
0: What about you? Did you have fun?
1: Yeah, I did. We played, where was it? Saturday. We played at an event for some really nice people. And it was great. And I'm not going to go into it too much, but I'll tell you off the air. It was fantastic. I was happy to be a part of it.
0: You can't tell me on the air. What makes you think I want to use my time to learn about it off the air?
1: True. Yeah. The minute the show is over, you know. I never see you anymore. Never go to lunch anymore.
0: That's because you never pay.
1: That's true. We also played at McNally's on Friday night. That was pretty good.
0: Hmm.
1: Now, let me see if I can find... I had a good story out of North Dakota here. Oh, here we go. Are you ready? All right, here we go. I said what? He says what?
3: I said what?
1: North Dakota, authorities there say a semi-truck hauling up to, 800 beehives rolled on I-94. after

0: after swerving to avoid another vehicle. The driver escaped but was attacked by hundreds of bees and later hospitalized. The crash shut down part of the interstate for hours as crews and local beekeepers cleaned up more than 2 million bees, and they told anybody that was allergic, yeah, you might want to stay in the house till we get all these bees, you know.
1: A lot of bees.
0: Rounded up.
1: Yeah, that's crazy.
0: So, you ever been stung by a bee?
1: Oh, yeah.
0: I don't know if I have.
1: Really?
0: I'm not sure.
1: You never go outside.
0: Yeah, that's right. Because I'm always inside eating, right? Isn't that the deal? Are you so bored that you look at him? He's looking at his phone now. I guess we've you know crossed the Rubicon of interest for Steve Crawford.
1: Following
0: here this
1: up
0: morning.
1: On your story there.
0: Oh, were you?
1: Yeah.
0: Did you find anything?
1: So I could give additional information, which many times you're a little short on details, and that's many times what I'm looking up, see if we can add something to it.
0: You know, it's like getting a review of your performance every morning.
1: Well, no,
0: it's
1: kind of
0: nice.
1: I wasn't going
0: like
1: to say anything about that. You're the one that pointed out that I must be too bored. I'm on my phone, and then I have to actually tell you why I'm on my phone, so I can expound upon whatever it is you're talking about.
0: So, did you find anything out more about the bees?
1: I pretty much
0: covered the story, didn't I? Thank you very much. There you go. Anyway, we're like an old married couple at this point. It's 8:29. It's Keith Lundberg. Oh, he's wearing a wolf t-shirt. I don't see a lot of those anymore. We got a bunch of them. You want a wolf t-shirt?
1: No.
0: Okay. It's time for markets. We'll do that next year.
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0: train that includes our live cattle, feeder cattle, lean hog train so far. Over on the grain side of things, we are seeing some strength as we kick things off with corn, soybeans, and wheat. Good morning, everyone. I'm Keith Wenberg. We'll look at your opening markets. Markets this morning being brought to us by the Minnesota Farm Bureau. As we open up the livestock scene, we find June live cattle this morning up 85 cents, 249 even. August up 50 cents, 239.55. October up 35, 230.77. December up 7, 229.92. And February up 25 cents at 230.60. Feeder cattle market, August up 27 cents at 348.47. September down 2 at 345.17. October down 20 cents, 341.82. November down 27, 338.25. And January down 67 at 331.82. Lean hog train, June is up 5 cents, 95.90. July up 65 cents, $100.15. August up 50 cents, 98.85. October up 32 at 85.60. And December up 15 at 78.32. Time to check in here this morning with Austin Schroeder, Brugler Marketing, based out of Crofton, Nebraska. And nice to have you on here this morning with us, Austin. As we kick things off, we are seeing some two-sided trade here on the cattle futures. Last week, we had a few cleanup sales, 254 to 258 on the cash side, and the pork, or actually beef cutouts, were a little bit lower on Friday. Your take as we kick things off here this morning?
1: Yeah, I think when you look over at the cattle here, I mean, you've kind of seen that beef market feel, I guess, a little soft here. You usually get a typical seasonal rally here, you know, peaking sometime anywhere between Memorial Day and the July 4th holiday, and you saw a little initial strength out of that Memorial Day holiday, but haven't seen much continued strength there. So I think the futures are kind of weighing on that a little bit here this morning. You've seen some cash trade kind of back off here last week. You know, 258 is kind of where that's centered around, so look for that to kind of be firmer here this week. But again, I think the beef being a little bit softer is adding some pressure. And then over on the feeder side, you did have down in Mexico, I think late on Friday after the close, they reported a case of screwworm within like 30 some miles of the U.S. border, and so that's kind of a tricky one, because you know that should be seen as somewhat friendly. I think it's going to continue to keep that border closed, but you know, moving forward, I think it does show up some risks, especially from a spec fund side of things, just with the fact that, you know, it may cross over from the border, over the border, just now. Naturally, and so that may be somewhat of a pressure factor, just due to some liquidation, just some risk off approach from the spec side of things. And you've kind of seen that a little bit here. The spec fund net long and the feeder cattle dropped off, at least as of last Tuesday, to the lowest I believe since late 2024. So almost a 2-year low in their net long there. So they've kind of started to bail a little bit on that net long, and you know, I think that's a broader risk moving forward.
0: Gotcha. Over on the hog side of things, we are seeing a little bit of strength on the futures. I noticed cash finishing out Friday right in that $92-93 area, but pork cutouts were a little bit higher. Your take here on the hog market?
1: Yeah, they've definitely firmed up here a little bit after that Memorial Day holiday. I think there's been some retailers coming in and getting restocked after the long weekend there. And, you know, that's kind of, I guess, a little bit more hopeful here as we try to put some sort of seasonal pattern into that index, or even the pork cut out there. It's kind of just been anywhere from $90 to $100 here for the better part of the last few months, and really has lacked much seasonality. Typically, you'd like to see that firm up here. And you know, getting that above $100, I think it definitely drag futures along with it. There's been a lot of long liquidation there as well, and I think adding a few more length in that market would definitely kind of try to put some sort of bottoming action in there.
0: All right, hold on tight, sir. Switching over to the grain side of things here in the last 4 minutes. Corn has moved lower now. July down a quarter of a cent, 446. December down a half a cent, 474. March down 1 penny, 489. May as well down a penny at 497. July soybeans up 5 cents.

0: points, 1192. September up 5, 1186. November up 5 1/4, 1195. March up 4 3/4 at 1208. July soybean meal down $2 a ton, $3.27.80. August down $1.40 at $3.22.80. July soybean oil up 83 points, $78.55. August up 88 at $76.97. Wheat trade, Chicago, July up 5 cents at $6.15. December up 3 3/4 at $6.46. March up 3 1/4 at $6.63. July Kansas City wheat up 7 cents at $6.57. December up 5 3/4, $6.82. Minneapolis July wheat is up a half a cent, $6.64. December is steady at $7.07. And the July oat contracts this morning starting out 9 cents lower at $3.50. Again, visiting this morning with Austin Schroeder, Brugler Marketing, Crofton, Nebraska, and looking at the grain side of things. Looking at soybeans. Soybeans and wheat a little bit higher. Some pressure here in the corn market. Your take on the grain side this morning, Austin? And it appears Austin is gone. All right. Well, I guess with that in mind, he is gone. Yep. He is gone. I guess we'll have a song with that. That is a quick look at markets. USDA here this afternoon will be having their updated weekly crop progress and conditions report. We'll be checking for those numbers to see what they have. Of course, we'll talk about them as well. So on the grain side of things, just a lot of talk about where we stand with the outside markets, the outside noise going on. We are watching what's going on between U.S. and China. They're in the news. Yes, they're snooping around a little bit on some grain products. We heard a little bit about that on Friday. All right, that is a quick look at your opening markets here this morning. Our markets have been brought to us by our friends at the Minnesota Farm Bureau, and they are making a difference for agriculture, not only locally, not only in the state, but nationally as well. If you'd like to find out more, check them out.
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5: I guess my big question, Tim, has Colin ever done the temperature for Hooker, South Dakota?
6: I would guess no.
5: He's very thorough, usually.
6: Yeah. He is, but, you know, I've never gone through his 47 windows to check where all the temperatures that he gets are from. Mm. But I would have no doubt that at least one of them has Hooker involved in its outlook.
5: I would like to hear what the Hooker forecast is at some point. But the weather forecast, thank you very much. You know,
6: yeah.
5: Right?
6: Exactly. Okay. You know, you'll be able to ask Colin on Friday.
5: Oh.
6: I believe he'll be doing news.
5: Okay. Oh, well, yeah, you're taking that day off, aren't you?
6: I'm taking a day off.
5: Yay! Good for Tim.
6: Yeah.
5: We're all very happy for you.
7: Jenny!
5: All right, we'll plan for that. I'll ask him on Friday.
6: All right.
5: I'll ask you now what's going on in the news.
6: A couple of different things. We have a jewel thief that was running amok in Brookings, but they caught him. And the former president of the Oglala Sioux tribe was in trouble, then he was sort of out of trouble, but he was out on supervised release, and now he's back in being supervised. We'll talk about it after we check in with Fox News.
8: Fox News. I'm Chris Foster. The U.S. carries out more military strikes in southern Iran.
9: U.S. Central Command says it carried out strikes in Iran on Sunday, calling the move measured and deliberate. Military officials say it was in response to Iran's shootdown of a U.S. MQ-1 drone that was, quote, operating over international waters. Meantime, Kuwait reported incoming drone and missile fire around the same time Iran's Revolutionary Guard said it responded to an American attack without saying where, likely referring to the attack on Kuwait.
8: Fox's Tanya J. Powers, President Trump on two social posts. Iran really wants to make a deal, and it'll be a good one. Just sit back and relax. It will all work out in the end. In Newark, New Jersey.
10: Shut down, Delaney Hall!
8: At least 20 more arrests are reported outside the Delaney Hall Immigration Detention Facility. Protesters there breaking a curfew. 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
6: WNAX News. Good morning. 8:42, 66 outside, sunshine. Going to get up to 86 today. Winds light out of the west, 61 for an overnight low. Then a chance of rain developing on Tuesday afternoon, and it will be in the forecast in some way, shape, or form until Thursday night. At times getting up to like 60, 70% chances of rain. That's predominantly on Wednesday and Wednesday night, but still, chance of rain straight through the middle part of the week. High's going to be in the mid-80s. We'll keep an eye on it, let you know if it changes. A 52-year-old Brookings man is facing multiple felony charges following a break-in at a local jewelry store. According to the Brookings PD, officers responded to a burglary alarm at Riddle's Jewelry around 12:30, half past midnight. When they arrived, they found the glass entrance had been shattered. Investigators say that several diamond rings were stolen in the burglary with an estimated value of more than $78,000. Now, that happened back in March. After 3 months of investigation, authorities report that they have arrested 52-year-old Larry Black of Brookings, who is now charged with third-degree burglary, aggravated grand theft, and intentional damage to property. They picked him up on May 29th. All of the stolen diamond rings have been recovered. Black is currently being held at the Brookings County Detention Center, where he is awaiting upcoming court proceedings. The case remains under review as it moves through the legal system. And former

0: Oglala Sioux Tribe President Julian Bear Runner is back in custody. Bear Runner was booked into the Pennington County Jail late last week after the U.S. Probation Office filed a petition to revoke his supervised release. Now, that follows his April 2024 conviction on multiple federal charges, including six counts of wire fraud, along with larceny, embezzlement, and theft from a tribal organization. He was sentenced to 22 months in federal prison, followed by 3 years of supervised release. According to the petition, he violated the terms of that release by using marijuana and failing to make required restitution payments that were ordered by the court. It's now up to the court to determine whether or not that violation could have him facing additional penalties, including more time behind bars. We will keep our ears open and let you know what we learn. Sunshine 66, Monday morning from the WNAX newsroom. I'm Tim Borman.
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5: I'm Nicole Murray with Your Money Now. Stocks are mixed this morning as oil prices rise, overshadowing NVIDIA's gain. Now, oil prices have jumped this morning by at least 5% after news broke that Iran has completely halted negotiations with the U.S. and vowed to completely block the Strait of Hormuz. West Texas Intermediate is up to roughly $92 per barrel, Brent at $96. An experimental lung cancer drug from Akeso and Summit Therapeutics reduced the risk of death by 34% in a closely watched late-stage trial. The published results say the drug with chemotherapy kept people with lung cancer alive for a median of 4 months longer. The phase 3 trial was conducted in China. A global phase 3 study is ongoing. Honda is recalling nearly 100,000 vehicles due to airbag complications. The National Highway Traffic Safety Administration said it has flagged a defect that could trigger the unintentional deployment of the airbags. Honda said the defect is in the front passenger seat's weight sensor. That's Your Money Now.
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0: back when they go on vacation. What is it? Good morning, WNAX. Who's this?
1: This is Mike.
0: What do you think, Mike?
1: The razor.
0: The razor,
2: No, see, that's what I was thinking.
0: Yeah, but I can go for a week without shaving, you know, a lot of the time. Most of the time I do. Is it a razor?
2: We were both wrong.
0: Hi, WNAX, who's this?
3: Kirk from Denison.
0: Kirk, here, man. What would you forget when you go on vacation?
3: Cell phone charger.
0: Cell phone charger. Luckily, yeah, all you need now is a cord. Most of the hotels have the, thing you can plug into. But is it a cell phone charger? No, good one, though. Hi, WNAX, who's this?
4: Hey,
2: of course it's Ray. Hello, Ray.
4: Well, I'll say, probably forget. How about you wouldn't forget the checkbook?
0: Oh, yeah. Although you can't really cash checks anymore.
5: Popsicles.
0: 800-367-9629. 800-367-WNAX. Good morning. Who's this?
6: This is Roger.
0: Number one thing that men forget when they go on vacation. What is it, Roger?
6: Well, why don't we throw out a tie?
2: A tie.
0: Well, you're getting closer because it's an article of clothing. Is it a tie? Got a vacation you have to wear a tie for. Come on now. Hi, WNAX. Who's this?
7: Who?
0: What do you think?
7: Toothbrush.
0: I gave you a clue. It's an article of clothing.
7: Oh, I didn't hear that.
0: It's an article of clothing. And, you'd be kind of a bummer if you forgot this and you needed it. But what do you think it is?
7: Your underwear.
0: Underwear? I knew that's where she was going to go with that. Hi, WNAX. Oh, hold on here. Let me get rid of that. Hi, good morning. Who's this?
8: Dwayne from Lakefield.
0: Dwayne, okay. This is something I would need to keep my pants up. What do you think it is?
8: a belt.
0: Is it a belt?
2: That's right.
0: Yeah.
2: Suspenders,
0: No, it's not suspenders.
2: Oh,
0: it's a belt. They forget their belt.
2: I was really going with that razor. I'm pretty bummed, but I guess belt works. So, hey, it is time for Markets. 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August up $1.17, 240.27. August feeder cattle up $1.97, 350.40. September up $1.72, 347.07. June lean hogs up 12 cents, 95.97. July up $1.10 at $100.62. On the grain side, July corn down 3 cents now at 444. December as well down 3 at 472. July soybeans steady at 1186, while November is up 1.5, 1191. July Chicago wheat up 2 cents at 612. Kansas City July wheat up 4.5, 654. July Minneapolis wheat, that is down 2.25, 661. And the July oat contracts are down 6 cents at 353.25.
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0: unretaliated today, firing missiles and drones at Kuwait, but they were intercepted.
1: Military officials say it was in response to Iran's shootdown of a U.S. MQ-1 drone that was, quote, operating over international waters. Meantime, Kuwait reported incoming drone and missile fire around the same time Iran's Revolutionary Guard said it responded to an American attack without saying where, likely referring to the attack on Kuwait. Iran is maintaining its chokehold on the Strait of Hormuz, disrupting the global supply chain and driving up the price of fuel around the world.
0: That's Fox's Tanya J. Powers. Oil prices are surging, up almost 7% this morning. President Trump posted on Truth Social early this morning, just sit back and relax, it'll all end well. Writing, Iran really wants to make a deal, and it will be a good one for the U.S.
2: New this morning, Iran's foreign minister trying to attach the possible deal with the United States to the situation in Lebanon. He said on X, the ceasefire between Iran and the U.S. is unequivocally a ceasefire on all fronts, including in Lebanon. Its violation on one front is a violation of the ceasefire on all fronts. The U.S. and Israel are responsible for the consequences of any violation. Over the weekend, Hezbollah launched more than 50 rockets into northern Israel as Israeli ground forces pushed deeper into southern Lebanon.
0: Fox's Trey Yingston, Tel Aviv. Congress returns from break this week with the Senate considering a plan to fund immigration enforcement and border patrol using a process Democrats cannot block. Republican Congresswoman Kat Chemek tells Fox Business.
3: This is a once-in-a-generation opportunity for us to get our country back on track, and I feel that the Senate has not taken this seriously.
0: Democrats keep demanding immigration enforcement reform as anti-ICE protests rage on. In New Jersey, that was last night in Newark. Those protesters want the detention facility there shut down over allegations of inhumane conditions Homeland Security denies. America's listening to Fox News.
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0: There's a bit of selling to start a new month on Wall Street after all three major averages made big gains in May, closing it at record highs. The Dow is down 32 points. The NASDAQ is off by 38, a 5-point drop for the S&P 500. You mentioned oil. It's now surging up over 7%. WTI almost $94 a barrel, though. Gas is down a penny. AAA's national average for regular $4.32 per gallon. That's almost a quarter lower than the Iran conflict price spike peak last month. The director of the National Economic Council is optimistic prices will come down more.
5: Kevin Hassett said more ships are starting to get through the Strait of Hormuz and reach oil refining nations that had to shut down, causing high jet fuel and diesel costs. On Fox News Sunday, Hassett said that caused U.S. refineries to shift.
6: They changed what they refine and refined less gasoline and more of the other stuff, which was so costly. As soon as the oil lands in Asia, then we expect those prices to reverse and gasoline production in the U.S. to go up.
5: A recent Fox News poll listed the cost of living as the biggest economic issue for nearly 6 in 10 Americans. Grinnell Scott, Fox News.
0: Soccer's World Cup is just 10 days from starting with the opening matches in Mexico. The U.S. men's national team is getting ready. They beat Senegal 3-2 in an exhibition yesterday.
7: This was only a warm-up game, but in many ways it was a statement win for the U.S. Against a very good Senegal side. The U.S. was led by goals from two of its stars, Christian Pulisic and Folarin Balogun. The only concern for head coach Mauricio Pochettino may have been the speed and organization of the U.S. defense, but he sounded pretty happy after the game.
0: Fox's Jonathan Hunt. The American team's first match will be June 12th in Los Angeles, taking on Paraguay. I'm Dave Anthony, and this is Fox News.
8: Good morning, everyone, and welcome to your Monday morning edition of our WNAX 5 State Farm Report. I'm Keith Lundberg. Thanks for tuning in here.

0: this morning, kicking off a brand new month. June 1st, hard to believe that already. We have with us in the studios this morning, News Director Tim Borman. Good morning, Tim. How are you doing today?
1: Good. How about you?
0: Good, good, good. Busy week ahead here. Looking forward to it. Going to be spending some time in Des Moines with World Pork Expo taking off for there tomorrow and spending Wednesday and Thursday. So busy time. Looking forward to that. In the meantime, sir, what are you working on here this morning?
1: A couple of different things we're keeping an eye on. One, a 16-car pileup as a result of a dust storm that just sort of swung up near Ogallala, Nebraska. All this happened just the other day, Saturday, around 5 in the afternoon. We're going to tell you what we know about it. At least one person lost their life. And South Dakota is joining a push to strengthen online protections for kids. We've got some comments from the Attorney General about that move. What are you working on this hour?
0: Yeah, coming up here at 9:18, we are going to be talking with Brad Rippey, USDA's meteorologist, about weather conditions, crop conditions, all that good stuff. And then at 9:40, USDA has some programs out, some extensions and such. We're going to talk about that with Kurt Blumgren. He's the State Executive Director of the Minnesota Farm Service Agency. So kind of a USDA update hour this hour. But that's what I've got, sir. Let's go back to you.
1: All right. Thank you much. One person is dead, several others injured following that massive multi-vehicle crash. It happened on Interstate 80 near Ogallala, Nebraska. Nebraska State Patrol says troopers were called out about 10 after 5 in the afternoon on Saturday. Now, that would have been mountain time, to a crash that happened near Brule. Investigators say a sudden dust storm swept through the area. That triggered a chain reaction crash that ultimately took in 16 vehicles. Several of those caught on fire, forcing authorities to shut down both the east and westbound lanes of I-80. One driver, 56-year-old Stephen Wickman of Pocahontas, Iowa, was pronounced dead at the scene. Five others were taken to the Ogallala Community Hospital with serious injuries, including

0: I want to see on a national scale exactly what we've done here in South Dakota. I brought the legislation to protect kids, especially from some of the AI that's being used against children. I think that we have model legislation. I think there's more that Congress can do.
1: Now, Jack Lee says this is a bipartisan issue that requires a consistent nationwide response.
0: There were about 44 of us attorneys general, Republican and Democrat, that have prioritized protecting kids. It's something that I'm very proud of that we've done already here in South Dakota, and I think it's an opportunity for Congress to do just that on a national level.
1: Now, in a letter that they sent to lawmakers, the coalition urged Congress to reject the House version of the Internet and Digital Safety Act. They're backing the Senate proposal. That one would require online platforms to take stronger steps to protect minors from harmful content and exploitation. The attorneys general, as a group, say a unified federal standard is critical as concerns grow over kids' exposure to dangerous materials that can be found online. Sunshine and 67 on your Monday morning from the WNAX newsroom at 9 minutes after. I'm Tim Borman.
2: Oh, hey, hi. It's Make It Easy Steve, and we are...
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6: 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I'm Keith Lundberg alongside with you here in the WNAX Farm Studios. 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Our appreciation to both of those for helping us out here today with our 5 State Farm reports. We are ready to take a break. I see Collins running around. He's going to take a peek at weather. We'll have our first special guest coming up here in just a few minutes. 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
1: More periods of rain that will hit a lot of drought areas in the United States. An increase in the rainfall forecast for the Midwest and rainfall in Australia are the weather factors driving the markets Monday. Good morning, I'm Colin Strom, back with this WNAX Ag Weather Update. Heavy rain in the Northern Plains. A system moved into the Dakotas, Montana, and Wyoming over the weekend and brought areas of scattered showers and heavy rain. The system will spin around the region through Wednesday before it pushes eastward. Behind the system, additional showers and thunderstorms will be possible as another system approaches from the west. The recent and forecast rainfall is helping to boost soil moisture and ease stress from last week's hot and dry conditions. Daily showers and thunderstorms for the central and southern plains. A system moved through the region over the weekend, brought areas of showers and storms, which have been pretty widespread, though less so in western Kansas, Texas, and Oklahoma. The system will remain in the northern plains through Wednesday, producing more showers and thunderstorms, including for those areas that were hit that were drier last weekend. The system may even continue showers through the weekend and early next week if it remains somewhat stalled out. That will help with boosting soil moisture and reducing drought and impacts in the region. That also includes Nebraska and Colorado. Though winter wheat is heading toward maturity and could actually use some hotter and drier conditions for harvest. Some areas of severe weather will also be possible for the next week. Rainfall chances increasing for the Midwest. That includes Minnesota, Iowa, Missouri, Wisconsin, Illinois, Indiana, Ohio. It was drier in the eastern Midwest last weekend, while the West saw scattered showers, especially in Missouri, where it was heavier and produced some localized flooding. Showers continue on Monday, but back off on Tuesday before a system in the northern plains begins to push eastward into the region on Wednesday and Thursday. Those showers will be more consistent in the West. Forecasts have the front progressing into the east this weekend and stalling, which would produce rounds of showers and thunderstorms across much of the region going into early next week. A good bit of change from last week's model runs. We may still see some areas getting missed that would be somewhat of a concern for developing drought in a few unlucky spots. Further south, a front continues to push scattered showers in the Delta over the weekend. Though the front is getting pushed southward on Monday and several dry days will follow, the recent run of rainfall has done a great job of increasing soil moisture and reducing the impacts of drought. Even though large deficits still remain in some areas, especially in the north, the effects of drought have been significantly reduced. Rainfall may return this weekend with a stalling front nearby. We'll take a look at Canada, Europe, South America, Asia, and Australia at the next WNAX Ag Weather Update. That's at 125 today. From the WNAX Weather Center, I'm Colin Strombeck.
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4: Welcome back to your Monday morning edition of our WNAX 5 State Farm Report. I'm Keith Weinberg again with you in the farm studios here this morning. Our thanks to the Minnesota Pork Board as well as Axiom Chiropractic and Neuropathy located in Sioux Falls for helping us out with today's program. We are going to travel on out to Washington, D.C., check in with a good friend of ours, Brad Rippey, USDA's meteorologist, as always. Welcome back to the program. And good morning there, Brad. How you doing today?
5: Good morning. Bright sunshine to start the month of June here in Washington, D.C.
4: There you go. And, of course, you get to welcome back all the congressional leaders. Don't they come back to Washington this week?
5: I think so, yeah. We'll be watching for all the cars coming into town.
4: Yeah, those things are going to heat up. Well, again, thank you so much for being with us here today. Of course, weather is a big topic. You and I have talked a lot about that, crop conditions. Let's start talking a little bit about last night. We had some storms that made their way through the upper Midwest here, some heavy storms. Can you give us any updates on some of the rain totals, things that you've heard a little bit about?
5: So we're watching this big spinner, big low-pressure system across northern Montana, the southern prairies of Canada. It's pretty far distance away from the Midwest, but it is helping to spark some very heavy, locally heavy showers and thunderstorms. A couple of pockets that seem to really get hit with some flash flooding and overnight heavy rains right near the South Dakota-North Dakota border. And then another patch down over Missouri got hit real hard overnight. Not a whole lot of folks got it, but boy, if you got underneath one of those storms last night, you certainly knew it. It was loud, it was heavy rain and flash flooding to boot. So that's kind of the theme for this week. We are kind of shaping up to see that storm system creeping eastward across the southern prairies, pipeline of moisture from the Gulf, from the Atlantic, and it's going to keep things pretty active, slowly sliding to the east as the week progresses.
4: So let's talk a little bit about the has and has nots. The last time you and I talked, we talked about that drought monitor map, and we've seen that expanding. We've seen some areas maybe a little bit more fortunate and have received some rain. Kind of get us up to date. We wrapped up the month of May. How are we looking and faring so far?
5: Yeah, just to take the big picture look before we get into the more local details here, we have seen more than 60% of the lower 48 in drought every week since April 7th. Now, it's kind of funny, though. A couple of weeks ago, we kind of flipped the script. We saw that wetness shifting to the south, and so where it had been so dry in the south and parts of the southern plains, they're getting rain now. And then we've seen drier conditions moving into some of the northern Corn Belt areas, totally different from what we saw much of the spring. So that is one thing we're watching. Now, these storms these last couple of nights have certainly helped in some areas with that short-term dryness. But I will tell you, and I can guarantee you, some of the folks listening here know that they did not get that rain in late May or at any time during May. So we're looking at some of these May numbers. We're into June now, so we can look at the May rainfall numbers. Less than an inch fell in Mitchell, South Dakota. 0.73 was the official total there, compared to the normal of 3.15 inches. Normal for the month of May, generally for the listeners here, anywhere from 3 inches in the west to 5 inches in some of the eastern areas. Mm. And we did come up short in a lot of South Dakota places. Pierre, Watertown, Mowbridge, all less than 2 inches for the month of May. Big patch of dryness in Minnesota for the month. And we saw Redwood Falls only 0.84, Mankato 1.08. So for everybody that got that heavy rain the last couple of days, there are plenty of folks that still are looking for a good drink of water as these crops start to develop.
4: Yeah, and speaking of these crops developing, of course, you get to focus your attention on that. We appreciate the information you guys send out through the USDA, watching exactly that. Let's talk, first of all, on the planting progress. Looks like that's pretty well wrapped up.

0: up here in the upper Midwest.
1: Yeah, we are going to finish a little ahead of schedule on all those planting numbers. Of course, the new crop progress report out this afternoon, and that'll give us some of our first idea on the condition of these crops. But for now, we just have the May 24th numbers, 86% of the U.S. corn acreage planted on that date. Obviously, that's a week ago now. Mm-hmm. 60% of the corn emerged. As we move into the soybeans, well ahead of schedule, 79% planted by May 24th. 49% emerged. New numbers are probably going to show those numbers staying well ahead of normal for both planting and emergence. And then, as I mentioned, we do get our first peek at some of those condition ratings for the major summer crops. We'll get a look at corn condition this afternoon and also soybean condition. So really awaiting those 4 p.m., 3 p.m. Central Time numbers this afternoon.
0: Gotcha. Well, I know I get to focus our attention as well on what's going on in the South Country. When you start talking Kansas and Texas, Oklahoma, it's been dry, especially for that winter wheat crop. I mean, I keep watching those numbers on the good to excellent category drop. That poor to very poor category keeps increasing. Your take, your look at some of that?
1: Yeah, clearly at this point from Kansas southward, it is too late. There has been some rain. It is not going to make a difference for this winter wheat crop. It was developing 1 to 3 weeks ahead of schedule anyway. Part of that was drought. Part of that was the spring warmth. So the rain that's falling is going to do some good for rangeland, for pastures, for summer crops. But we can write off this crop across the southern half of the plains. It is not going to bounce back. Winter wheat is going to finish with one of its lowest condition ratings in modern history, unfortunately. Really tough spring for producers from Nebraska southward for that winter wheat crop.
0: Yeah, that's what we've been hearing. I've heard some areas that maybe started some early harvesting of the winter wheat crop and just disappointing on what they're finding out there.
1: Yeah, that's pretty much across the board, whether it's the crop tours or whether you're getting the reality of the harvest starting now. We will get a look at the harvest numbers for winter wheat progress anyway this afternoon as well. So a lot of new information will be out this afternoon.
0: Now, you not only get to kind of look at what's going on with the weather, the crop conditions, but you also get to spend some time part of the Outlook board, kind of looking at the balance sheets, things like that. So as we make our way into the month of June, we've got some busy times ahead of us and some important numbers to be looking at.
1: We do. Obviously, NAS handles the information for the month of June for winter wheat, but we are still running the numbers for corn and soybeans for June and July. So, you know, looking at all that information as it comes in, current weather plus trend yields and things like that for U.S. corn and soybeans, and then the global picture as well. Obviously, monitoring everything that's going on all across the northern hemisphere this time of year. They're moving into winter in the southern hemisphere, so a little less importance this time of year on those crops. But yes, this is kind of showtime for a lot of our big northern hemisphere crops. June and July, that's when the crops are made or broken.
0: All right, sir. Well, before I let you go, anything particular that you're going to be watching as you start crawling through the month of June here?
1: I know you folks don't really think about hurricanes in the Midwest, but that is one thing we're watching for El Nino. It looks like it's imminent. That could have some implications on not just the Atlantic hurricane season, but what happens to the monsoon in the Southwest. And that does become important because sometimes that monsoon moisture, and we are expecting an active monsoon in the Southwest, that can get tangled up with cold fronts and deliver beneficial summer moisture to the upper Midwest. So keeping an eye on El Nino, it's not here yet. But the sooner it develops and arrives, that could influence summer weather patterns as far north as the north central U.S.
0: Yeah, definitely something to watch. It's even like Florida, for an example. We were talking about the dry conditions there. What was it, Florida and North Carolina, the Georgia, or something like that. We've been watching, you know, how that might affect even like the fruit crops, for an example.
1: Yeah, we have seen a bit of a turnaround on the drought in the south. That's good news. But we also had some freezes that really took a huge hit, and at least regionally and locally, we have been hammered by weather extremes, drought, and freezes this spring. I know you guys had freezes until fairly recently as well, just a couple of weeks ago. So it's been kind of a crazy spring with the precip extremes, the temperature extremes, And here we go, marching into June with more of the same.

0: Hey, Brad, as always, I really appreciate you taking time being with us here on Radio 570. I always appreciate, respect your what you're doing there. So thank you so much for your time, and I look forward to a visit with you again shortly.
1: All right, great talking to you, Keith, and stay tuned for all these big June reports.
0: Definitely will. So much appreciated. Brad Rippey, USDA meteorologist, our special guest here this morning on our Monday morning edition of your 5-State Farm Report on Radio 570 WNAX.
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3: 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August up $1.20, 240.25. October up $1.52, 231.95. December up $1.52 at 231.30. And February up $1.42 at 231.77. Feeder cattle market, August up $2.80, 351.22. September up $2.85, 348.20. October up $2.70 and 344.72. November up $2.62 at 341.15. January up $2.72 at 335.22. Lean hog trade, we are seeing some two-sided trade. June at the moment up 7 cents, 95.92. July up $1.07, $100.57. August up 22 at 98.55. October down 30 cents, 85.05. And December down 52 at 77.65. Looking at the cash cattle market across the upper Midwest over the weekend, kind of cleaning stuff up Friday. Iowa, Minnesota, Nebraska, and Texas selling cattle from 254 to 258. Box beef cutout values, choice down 85 cents, 391.47. Select down 240 at 383.18. And on the cash hog market front, about 40 cents lower on the day, Friday afternoon, 93.23. Pork cutouts, however, were up 35 cents on the day. The national carcass value, $99.45, and in Omaha at $99.50. That is a look at the livestock.

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2: Now, as we look at the grain markets, we are seeing some pressure here this morning on the corn side of things. July corn is down 3 cents at 443. September down 2.75 at 453. December down 2.5, 472.5. March is down 2 cents at 487. July soybeans up 1.25, 11.88. September up 4 cents, 11.85. November up 4, 11.94. March up 4 now at 12.08. July soybean meal down $3.70 a ton, 3.26.10. August down 2.50 at 3.21.60. July soybean oil up 166 at 79.39. August up 173 at 77.82. On the wheat front, July Chicago up 5.75 cents, 6.16. December up 4.5, 6.47. March up 3.75 at 6.63. Kansas City July wheat up 6 cents at 6.56. December up 5 and 6.82. March up 4.5 at 6.94. July Minneapolis wheat, that is down 3 cents at 6.60. December down 3.25, 7.04. March down 3.75 at 7.17. And rounding out the grain trade, the July oat contracts are down 5.5 cents this morning and to 353.25. That is a look at your Midwest morning markets, brought to us here this morning by our friends at Valley Ag Supply. We'll take a break here from, our WNAX newsroom is going to step in with an update on what they have coming up at 10 o'clock.

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4: 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While I was working with the president to cut taxes for working families, Larry Roden and John Hansen were raising them. As governor, I'll make sure South Dakota is a special place for our kids to build their future. 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
5: News. I'm CJ Pop with the U.S. military reporting U.S. forces intercept two Iranian ballistic missiles targeting American forces in Kuwait Sunday night. No American personnel were harmed. Now, Iran's foreign minister is trying to link the ceasefire in the skirmish between Israel and Lebanon.
6: He said on X, the ceasefire between Iran and the U.S. is unequivocally a ceasefire on all fronts, including in Lebanon. Its violation on one front is a violation of the ceasefire on all fronts. The U.S. and Israel are responsible for the consequences of any violation.
5: Fox's Trey Inks in Tel Aviv. June 1st means the Atlantic hurricane season begins.
7: 2025, actually the first season in a decade where we did not have a hurricane strike the American coastlines.
5: Fox Weather's Ian Oliver in Miami. A gallon of regular gas down 18 cents over the past week. Oil prices are higher this morning. 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

0: WNAX Newsroom. Here's some of the stories we're working on to bring you at the top of the hour today. A new legal battle is underway over abortion medication access in South Dakota. A lawsuit was filed. It's taking Governor Larry Roden and Attorney General Marty Jackley to task over House Bill 1274. We'll tell you what we know. A warning from the Better Business Bureau says that there is a highly convincing online scam. In fact, they're calling it one of the most realistic-looking fake websites they've ever seen. It's targeting South Dakota agricultural operators. We'll tell you what we know about it. And we have a new Miss South Dakota for 2026. She'll be heading off to the Miss America pageant. She got crowned over the weekend. We'll tell you who. We'll tell you what she does. Coming up at 5 minutes after, following Fox News on 570 WNAX.
1: The voice of the Midwest.

0: is working on. Hey, good morning, Kurt. Welcome back to Radio 570.
1: Well, good morning, Keith. Thanks for having me.
0: Yes, we were just talking a little bit off the air about showers that kind of made their way through portions of the Midwest. You fared fairly decent in the Minneapolis area?
1: Yeah, we've gotten rains somewhat regularly, but I saw lawn sprinklers here in April, and that's very rare to see that. So everybody's happy to see receive rainfall. Of course, it's never perfect to our order, exactly what we need, but we learn to become happy with it and are satisfied.
0: Yeah, that's about all we can do. Well, as we know, planting progress pretty well wrapping up across the Midwest, including the state of Minnesota. I bring that up because once you're done planting, we got to get that information over to the FSA.
1: Right. Come visit your local service centers, report your acreage and the fields and when you planted them and their shares that you have. And those veteran farmers are used to that. And the newer beginning farmers, just go visit your local FSA office.
0: And, of course, it's good to make appointments. Can you do that via phone call, via web? What's the easiest way?
1: Yeah, phone call is fine. Otherwise, we'd be happy to serve you as you come in. I know rainy days often there's extra foot traffic, but if you happen to be in or going to be near where that FSA office is, just a stop in would be just fine.
0: Gotcha. We've been hearing conditions around the state vary, of course. We know that from location to location. But as you visit with some of your county offices, what's the general feel, if you know, Kurt?
1: Well, this is an optimistic time of the year, I think. So when we plant, you know, we've got, you know, all of our future ahead of us, and we always have big dreams and look for a big crop. So, and of course, our leaves are out now. The grass is green. The cows are grazing, and it's pretty exciting, invigorating time of the year.
0: I know when we talk about the FSA, our mind a lot goes towards, like, for example, the CRP acres. I know there was a sign up, and I believe that just wrapped up here on Friday. Seems like that's still a lot of good interest in those programs.
1: Yeah, they are. So getting some revenue off some maybe less productive acres, for instance, it's good for soil and water conservation. We're happy that we have the commitment with that, with both this administration and also the growers out in the country.
0: Well, we heard on Friday USDA came out with some more information available for our producers to start digesting and take a look at. And I bring that up because one of them we've heard a lot about is the base acre increase opportunity. If you can, give us an update on what this program and this all means for our producers.
1: Yeah, that's right, Keith. So our county offices were busy this past winter doing a history dig. They were looking at certified acres that our producers planted on those tracts of land from 2019 to 2023. So in turn with that, now there's information and reports available to our producers to examine what that history may or how may it positively impact them. So they have the chance to update those base acres. So federally, we are getting 30 million acres to be able to update our bases on those. So it's important to know it cannot negatively affect a grower. If he chooses to keep his base the way it was before this, it was last done in 2002, so that's some time ago.
0: Wow.
1: There will be some changes, perhaps areas of the country that have expanded their row crop acres since then could benefit greatly from this. So it's important to stay abreast to what could possibly impact you.
0: Yeah. And, of course, producers have now effectively today until August 31st to address some of this?
1: Yes, that's right. We are opening it up today until August 31st.
0: And the best route for this, again, would either be person. Can you start things online, your recommendations?
1: Yeah, login.gov. You know, if you have those accounts, we signed up those with the last program that we had so farmers can get, instant service instantly with the touch of your fingertips. You can get and review your acreage reports online. And, of course, we are open in every service center yet for a visit if you're more comfortable that way.
0: Yeah, you bet. Sometimes it's nothing like that person, in-person type of touch. That means a lot, and then it feels like you're getting your questions answered correctly anyway.
1: Yeah, that's right.
0: Yeah. Gotcha. Well, also on Friday, USDA talking a lot about special

0: crop farmers, and I know that varies as well from whether it's Minnesota, Iowa, South Dakota, North Dakota, Nebraska. It all differs, and I know you're looking through some of that information as well and looking at the programs that they have for the specialty crop side of things.
1: Yeah, that's right. So you, I guess it would be best said is just to pay attention for further news on that. There'll be news releases out coming up very soon with that.
0: All right. Again, just the specialty crop side of things, we'll be watching that. All right, sir. Well, we're making our way in through the summer, and guys are busy looking at other programs that the FSA might have to offer. You start thinking about maybe we got a big crop in the books or something like that. How about grain facility loans? What do you have out there for programs and loans that are available?
1: Right. So Minnesota's been a large participator in the facility loan program, the FSFL is what we call it. That, again, you could stop and visit your county office. They give you a packet. You want to talk with the contractor, line up some potential plans that you'd have and work that through the staff there. Often it begins in the previous winter, but, you know, it's never too late to start something and to add additional storage because, you know, there's a real nice lower interest rate break on that. So it's a way you can earn some money and pay the note back as you're earning the money. So
0: definitely some programs that are worthwhile taking a look at. At least if you have some questions, call in and they can answer those questions for you and kind of walk through that. Kurt, before I let you go, sir, anything that you'd like to wrap up with here this morning?
1: No, it's great to have all the sunlight that we have now. And, you know, you always want to use farm safety. Always keep that in mind. It gives us some hours with the additional sunlight hours to maybe rest and relax, too. We've got a big 250th. Anniversary our country's having up here next month. So just enjoy the occupation of farming and the people that you work with and be safe. So always productive.
0: And I'll add to that, be thankful for the producers and what they do. Kurt, I am thankful for you helping us out here today, sir. You take care and we'll talk again soon.
1: Yes, thank you very much, Keith.
0: All right, Kurt Blumgren, State Executive Director of the Minnesota Farm Service Agency, with us here this morning on your 5-State Farm Report on Radio 570.

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1: 570 WNAX weather. Colin Strombeck here. Yankton's topping out at 86 today. Mostly sunny skies. Sioux City getting to 85. It's going to get to 82 in Sioux Falls and Burwell. Fort Dodge getting to 84. It'll get to 80 in Fargo. Tonight, Yankton dropping to 61. Mostly cloudy. Some measurable rainfall in Grand Island tonight. A tenth tonight and a tenth tomorrow with a high of 80. Tomorrow, it's also going to get to 80 in Denison. In Yankton tomorrow, 85 the high. Clouds give way to sunshine, 25-mile-an-hour gusts. Mitchell, Pier, and Aberdeen also topping out at 85 tomorrow. Minneapolis at 84 on Tuesday. Around the region right now, there is a string of rain showers coming up from Canada, from Saskatchewan and Manitoba going into North Dakota, Minnesota. But in our coverage area, the rainfall is further south. Southern Minnesota, there is some rainfall, some scattered rain showers and thunderstorms or heavy rain thunder showers. That would be northwest of Fairmont, east of Bingham Lake in Minnesota. Mountain Lake area, Windham's getting some rainfall. Mankato's got some rainfall this time. And across the border in Iowa, the Forest City area getting some rainfall. It'll be west of Forest City and right at Forest City, according to that thermometer there. Right now in Britton, South Dakota, 66. Mound City's got 59, 64 in Watertown, 66 in Brookings. It is currently 68 in Mitchell. Brandon's got 72 degrees. Pier is 76. Got some rainfall in northern Nebraska, Valentine, Bassett area. We'll take a look at that in some more detail in a bit. Mullen and Thedford getting it too. Right now in Yankton, 66. Northwest winds at 13. Mostly sunny at WNAX.
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6: Hey, that is going to wrap up things here this morning. 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Lean hogs are down 32 cents. 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
8: You know what Larry Roden was doing before he was governor? Same thing most of us were doing. Getting up before the sun, working cattle, fixing fence, hoping the weather holds. That's the life of a fourth-generation rancher. And when Larry Roden got to Pier, he didn't forget where he came from. He fought for ag property tax relief before anyone else was talking about it. Delivered the largest property tax cut in South Dakota history. Stood with President Trump on the border. Placed a five-year ban on fake meat to keep real ranchers raising real beef. Some people in this race have spent their careers in government buildings. Larry Roden spent his out here with us. South Dakota needs a governor who knows what a hard winter costs, who doesn't just talk about property rights, but is a real landowner, who knows what it means when the market drops and the bills don't. Governor Larry Roden, because he knows us.
9: Paid for by Roden for Governor.
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0: based in Kuwait. They added no American personnel were hurt.
1: Fox's Jeff Paul in Dubai. And oil prices are surging up 8%. And Iraqi national is doing court next hour in New York City, where Mohammed al-Saadi will be arraigned on terror charges, accused of providing support to Hezbollah in Iran.
0: Al-Saadi is accused of directing and planning nearly 20 terrorist attacks and attempted attacks throughout Europe and the United States.
1: Fox's Brian Yenis outside the courts.
0: Prosecutors say al-Saadi wanted to attack Jewish centers in Los Angeles, Scottsdale, Arizona, and plan to burn or bomb a synagogue here in New York City. Sources tell the New York Post al-Saadi also pledged to assassinate President Trump's daughter, Ivanka, and even had a blueprint of her Florida home.
1: Congress returns from break this week. Republicans will continue working on a plan Democrats can't block to fund immigration enforcement and border patrol. It was held up last month over opposition to the Trump administration anti-weaponization fund, nearly $1.8 billion for those who claim they were political targets of the Biden Justice Department. GOP Congresswoman Kat Kamick tells Fox Business.
2: As the wife of a first responder, absolutely under no circumstances would I ever support any payouts for anyone who ever assaulted law enforcement.
1: Those convicted in the January 6, 2021 Capitol riot could apply. 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
4: 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Heroes like NYPD Detective Victor Vargas, a U.S. Air Force veteran who died from pancreatic cancer after serving in the World Trade Center recovery efforts. Tunnel to Towers honored Detective Vargas by paying off the family's mortgage. 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
1: Six states will hold primaries tomorrow, including California, where races for governor and Los Angeles mayor are getting a lot of attention. There are also contests in Montana and South Dakota, New Jersey and New Mexico, and Iowa, where early voting is wrapping up today.
5: In the Democratic Senate primary between State Senator Zach Walls and State Representative Josh Turek, this race could come down to who voters see as more electable in the general election in November.
1: Fox Business Network's Grady Trimble in Cedar Rapids.
5: On the Republican side, Congresswoman Ashley Hinson is the presumptive nominee. She has the endorsements of both President Trump and the senator she's hoping to replace, Joni Ernst. Hinson says she'll keep fighting to advance Trump's agenda.
1: Democrats hope to flip that Iowa seat and a few others attempting to win back control of the Senate and the House. The candidate they hope ousts a Republican in Maine is dealing with even more controversy.
6: Graham Plattner, the presumptive nominee for Senate in Maine, is accusing a former aide of false claims and two news outlets of what he calls, quote, journalistic malpractice. The rebuttal follows reporting in the New York Times and the Wall Street Journal that soon after his campaign began, Plattner's wife told a former campaign official that her husband had exchanged sexual messages with multiple other women. In a statement, Plattner said he and his wife, quote, went through something hard because of me and that they, quote, did the work. The Maine Senate seat, held by Republican Susan Collins, is seen as key to the Democrats who are trying to win control of the Senate. Collins was first elected to the seat in 1996. Tanya J. Powers, Fox News.
1: As oil prices surge, the Dow is down 208 points. The Nasdaq, though, is gaining 6. There is tennis news, but not out of the French Open, which continues today. Serena Williams has announced a comeback after nearly 4-year hiatus. She's 44 years old. She's a 23-time Grand Slam singles champion. But a return will be next week in doubles. I'm Dave Anthony. This is Fox News.
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8: And good morning. 5 minutes after 10 on your Monday morning. 68 outside, sunshine on our way to a high of 86. Tonight, clouds developing. Overnight low 61. Chance of showers developing after midnight. That chance of rain will stick around all day Tuesday, Wednesday, Thursday as well. In fact, up to like a 60, 70% chance of precipitation Wednesday and Wednesday night. Highs over the next few days are going to be in the mid-80s. By the time we get to Friday at the end of this week, dry once again in the forecast with a high of 87 expected. But in between there, that's where we might get

rained on. We'll keep an eye on that. We'll let you know if the weather changes as the day progresses. A warning from the Better Business Bureau about a highly convincing online scam that is targeting South Dakota agricultural operators. According to the Better Business Bureau, it's one of the most realistic scam websites they've ever seen. The fake website is posing as Bass Farm Equipment near Castlewood. They're offering deep discounts on machinery. The problem? It's not legitimate. Jesse Schmidt with the Better Business Bureau says scammers have stolen the identity of a real Hamlin County farm family. Now, the Bass family does operate a farm and a sanitation business, but they don't sell farm equipment. They have no connection to the website. The scam works because it mixes real details with false claims, making it appear more credible. One major red flag, the site requires all payments to be made by wire transfer, which is nearly impossible to trace or recover. Authorities say at least $35,000 has been lost by individuals taken in under that scam. A new legal battle is underway over abortion medication access in South Dakota. According to court filings, Mayday Health, along with Watertown attorney Nancy Turbach-Berry, have filed a federal lawsuit against Governor Larry Roden and Attorney General Marty Jackley, challenging House Bill 1274. Now, House Bill 1274 limits the delivery of abortion medication into South Dakota. The lawsuit argues that it violates the First Amendment, claiming that it restricts free speech. The plaintiffs are asking a federal judge to block enforcement before the law takes effect on July 1st. In a statement, Attorney General Jackley says that the U.S. Supreme Court has affirmed the rights of states to protect life, adding that he intends to defend that law. And we have a new Miss South Dakota. Kiana Healy of Hartford was crowned Miss South Dakota 2026 Saturday night in Brookings after competing as Miss Sioux Falls. She earned more than $15,000 in scholarships and awards, including a $13,000 overall scholarship, along with preliminary talent and fitness honors. Healy's community service initiative is called the Second Chance Project. Finishing as runner-up, Amelia Wilcox of Rapid City, followed by second runner-up, Sydney Morgan from Hot Springs, and third runner-up, Katie Milbrandt out of Brookings. Briley Stephenson of Hartford placed fourth. There were 27 contestants who took part in the pageant this year. More than $60,000 in scholarships were awarded overall. Healy will be representing

0: our congratulations. Sunshine, 70 degrees Monday morning from the WNAX newsroom at 9 minutes after. I'm Tim Borman.
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8: 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I'm Danielle Drotzman with your Farm News Update. Visiting with Ashley Coles, she is the Executive Director of the Minnesota Turkey Growers Association and the Research and Promotion Council. You know, just keeping the industry going for any ag commodity is just making sure you have, you know, demand for the product and a consumer. So I guess any work you're doing to just promote Minnesota turkey and create demand.
9: Yeah, this is the fun part of my job that I really enjoy talking about is the turkey promotion side of things. And especially with the past 2 years of the supply chain issues that we've had because of hypoavian influenza, looking at promotions. And so, you know, this is a good timing for this interview because as we go into the month of June, June is actually National Turkey Lovers Month. And so we have, you know, an emphasis of, you know, people can and should eat turkey year-round. I mean, we have Thanksgiving, and we're going to continue to celebrate turkey as, like, the center of the table for Thanksgiving. But looking at, you know, the kickoff to grilling season and, you know, kids being done with school and easy lunches that they can do at home and those types of things. So, you know, the kickoff for us is we are also partnering with the St. Paul Saints for 12 games, the 12 home games in the month of June. And we're kicking off the first game on June 7th with a $10,000 turkey product, $10,000 worth of turkey product donation to Second Harvest Heartland. It's how we're kicking off June for Turkey Lovers Month. And we'll continue to partner with the St. Paul Saints through the month of June. And then when we go, you know, throughout the summer, there's various things that we're doing with some major metro media, looking at, you know, turkey on the grill or different applications of cooking turkey that people may not have thought about, because when you ask people about turkey, they automatically think Thanksgiving, and we're working on shifting that to have folks think about, you know, turkey really any time of year. And then, you know, we'll roll right into the Minnesota State Fair where we have our famous turkey to go booth and turkey to go sandwich. So those are just the high level things. There's a plethora of other things that we're doing more localized throughout the summer, but those are the big ones.
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4: 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Colin Strombeck here with the weather. Yankton's climate at 86 today. Mostly sunny skies. Brookings, Mitchell, and Aberdeen all topping out at 82. Esterville, Storm Lake, Worthington, and Marshall at 81. Omaha's getting to 88. Tonight in Yankton, mostly cloudy, 61 the overnight low. And then tomorrow, 85 under clouds that'll give way to sunshine. 25-mile-an-hour gusts tomorrow. Highs tomorrow in Sioux City, 82. Sioux Falls, Pier, North Fork, and Storm Lake, or rather Fort Dodge, 81. Storm Lake's going to get to 78. Wilmer to 83 tomorrow. Around the region right now, a little bit of rain on the periphery. Northeast end of our coverage area, northeast of Fergus Falls. We're at 66. Fargo also checking in at 66 degrees. That thunder shower continues in south central Minnesota. St. James is just south of there, reaches down to Sherburn on I-90, and Fairmont getting some thunder shower activity on I-90 east of there as well. Get some thunder, some rain in the northeast metro area, the Twin Cities as well at this time. In northern Iowa, a little bit of rain in between Forest City and, if this stupid screen would stop popping up an advertisement between us here, we got southwest of Forest City and east of Britt, some rain, 70 in Britt right now. Bowdell, South Dakota's got 62 way up in the north central part of the state, 66 in Sisseton, and in Highmore, 68 right now in Fort Pierce, 62 in Madison, 69 right now in Mitchell. It is currently a temperature of 69 in Vyberg, 68 in Wakanda. In Yankton, 69. Northwest winds at 10. Mostly sunny, just a few high clouds at 570 WNAX.
5: When it comes to our crops, Mother Nature can play a big role and a factor with them. I'm Keith Weinberg with your WNAX Farm News Update. Over the course of the last few weeks, we have seen some storms roll through the upper Midwest in our WNAX listening area, and that has been causing some concerns. Darren Hefty is with Ag PhD and the Hefty Seed Company.
6: Yeah, there were definitely some storms around. And, you know, if we're going to have bad storms, I'd rather have them up front when there's still time to replant. And you know, for some of the crop, it wasn't even out of the ground. So then of course, it isn't nearly as much of a concern. But we've had so many big windy days along the way. And I know there's been some soil blowing around. There were concerns about that. Did our herbicides leave the field? What kind of seeding depth am I at if some soil drifted in on one end of the field and was stripped away from another part of the field? All those things just are great questions, but the only way to answer them is to get out in your fields and do some digging and see what's going on. So that's one of the things in our industry that's been great with all these young people coming back. We're seeing all the college kids come back home. All the high school kids are getting out of school. You got a whole bunch of crop scouts in your area. If you have more acres than you've got time to get across, and there's plenty of young people in your area to start working with. I know for our own farm, we've got a few young people that we're working with this summer that we're just really excited about training and working with through the season. So it's going to be a fun year.
5: With you speaking there a little bit about the crops and, you know, watching the soils move, whatever, kind of brings up two things that I really wanted to tackle. Number one, how about replants? I've heard some guys talking about, okay, with these recent weather events, things that you're talking about, maybe we should be looking at replant. Is that the right thing at this point?
6: You know, we always, as farmers, are the worst judges of our own fields because we take it so personal. It's so emotional. I know if I get bad weather, whether it's hail or crusting or something that's happened to my crop, it always looks like a disaster to me. But when I bring someone else out that's an unrelated third party and they look at it and say, you've got a 90% stand here. There's no way you're ripping this up. It really helps kind of calm me down, and I'd say the same to everybody else. Have somebody else go look at it with you and just see what you think. If you've got an 80% stand or better, generally we don't replant.
5: Gotcha.
6: But if it's 60 or 70% stand,

0: man, it's still really early in the year, and you could replant and have 100% stand that's just going to be a little bit behind. So, yeah, I'm sure willing to replant if the stand is really poor, but more times than not, slight stand loss is really not a big deal.
1: And speaking of replanting, I talked with Alex Schaefer. He's the research agronomy lead with the Iowa Soybean Association.
2: Yeah, we're mostly there, I think, for the planting season, mostly finished up across the state, except for some replant, and I've heard of a few bean acres to be planted yet. And thinking about replant, I just want to reiterate to all the farmers that when it comes time to evaluate soybean stands, just remember that soybeans have a lot of plasticity, and they can really make up for low stand through branching, and they'll make yield even down to 60,000-75,000 plants per acre. So keep that in mind as you're evaluating stands. Right now, side dressing is really happening across the state, and I expect to see some post-emergence herbicide applications go on as well. And farmers that maybe are involved in forages, they've got some hay down, and it's getting picked up this week as well.

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3: 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I'm Heidi Zwinger, Executive Director of the South Dakota Dairy Producers. 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
4: 570 WNAX Centerville lives up to their nickname, the Centerville Tornadoes. They had a tornado near their town last night. Looks like there was some funnel clouds west of Sioux Falls around T. Ellis Road. I was in West Sioux Falls. We were watching for it. Didn't see anything definitive there. Flood warning is in effect in north central South Dakota for eastern McPherson County. That's still 3:45 this afternoon due to excessive rainfall. At 9:23 this morning, local law enforcement reported heavy rain in the warned area due to thunderstorms. Flooding is ongoing or expected to start shortly. Between 3 and 7 inches of rain have fallen. Some locations that will experience flooding include Leola, Grassland, and Long Lake Colonies, Wetonka, and Elm Lake. Numerous roads remain closed due to the flooding. Low water crossings are inundated with water, may not be passable. Expect many areas of slow-moving or standing water. The hazardous weather outlook for northwest and west central Iowa, southwest Minnesota, northeast Nebraska, and the central, east central, south central, and southeast parts of South Dakota. There is a highly conditional level 1 of 5 risk for severe storms during the late afternoon and evening. If storms are able to develop, the primary risks will be hail up to quarter size and wind gusts up to 60 miles an hour. Confidence is low, but storm chances are slightly favored along and east of Interstate 29. An isolated strong to severe storm could move across central South Dakota into areas west of Huron to Lake Andes by Tuesday evening. Localized damaging winds and large hail, the main threats. Severe storm risks will shift east Wednesday afternoon and evening, covering most of eastern South Dakota and a small part of southwest Minnesota. The timing and location of late day severe risks will depend on how quickly any early day storms clear the area. At this time, the higher severe risk, level 2 of 5, focused north of Wessington Springs to DeSmet. In eastern Nebraska and western Iowa, we're looking at strong to severe storms possible late this evening into the overnight period. Storms will move in from the west later this evening, may weaken as they arrive, but hail and damaging winds remain possible with any severe storms. Daily chances for thunderstorms continue through next week. Thunderstorms could potentially be strong to severe, but chances are low, less than 15% at this time. Western and north central Nebraska, strong to severe thunderstorms possible late this afternoon and evening. Greatest concern across the southern panhandle and southwest Nebraska, damaging winds and hail being the main threats. Daily chances for showers and thunderstorms possible Tuesday through Thursday. A few storms could become strong or severe, especially during the evening hours, with locally heavy rain possible. In central Iowa, thunderstorms possible over western Iowa late this afternoon and evening.

0: And if they develop, a few could become severe with gusty winds, hail, and locally heavy rainfall. Thunderstorm chances return to Iowa in the latter half of the week.
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2: Hello, this Tuesday, June 2nd, will be a regular auction here at the Atkinson Livestock Market. Going to get started on the weigh-ups at 9 a.m. We are expecting some baby calves. Going to sell them at the end of the weigh-up sale. Next Tuesday, June 9th, will be a special bred cow and pairs auction. And Tuesday, June 16th, will be a special fall calf and yearling auction. 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
1: Huh? 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
2: Pony payout, top prize odds, 1 in 120,000.
1: Danielle Dratsman, did you see that amazing lightning to the eastern sky from Utica last night?
3: Yes, I did.
1: Oh my goodness, was that amazing?
3: Yes, it was a fireworks show for sure. Yeah.
1: I mean, it was just nonstop from the southeastern sky to the just due east, just boom, boom, boom, all the way across, just back and forth, almost completely nonstop.
3: Yeah, they had a little tornado over there, kind of, didn't they?
1: Centerville area did. Yep. And it looked like there were some funnels west of Sioux Falls too, TLS area.
3: Yeah, so. My husband has some relatives up in the area, and I saw a big long Snapchat video of the swirling clouds, and it looked pretty entertaining.
1: So, yeah, absolutely. Yeah. Well, entertain us with the markets here if you can on 570 WNAX.
3: Yeah, taking a look here on the cattle side, a little bit higher. Hogs are lower, and across our grain side, we are a little bit lower there. Wheat is a little bit higher, and soybean oil. So. Good morning. Danielle Drotzman here with this market update for WNAX. 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Looking at live cattle, June is up 82 cents at 248.07. August is up $1.55 at 240.65. October up $2.07 at 232.50. December up $2.17 at $231.87. February up $2.12 at $232.45. Feeder cattle, August up $3.92 at $352.35. September up $3.87 at $349.22. October up $3.70 at $345.72. November up $3.57 at $342.10. And January up $3.37 at $335.87. Lean hogs, June is down 55 cents at $95.30. July is up 32 cents at $99.72. August down 72 cents at $97.62. October is down $1.07 at $84.25. December is down $1.25 at $76.95. February is down $1.22 at 79

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1: Now taking a look at your grain market, July corn is down 5 cents at 441 and 3 quarter. September down 5 cents at 450 and 3 quarter. December down 4.5 cents at 470 and a half. March down 4 and 3 quarter at 485. July soybeans down 4 and a quarter at 1182 and a half. August is down 3.5 cents at 1186 and 3 quarter. September down 1 3/4 at 1179 and a quarter. November down 1 1/4 at 1188 and 3/4. Soybean meal, July is down $3.80 at 326. August is down $2.70 at 321.40. September down $2 at 317.80. Soybean oil, July is up 146 points at 79.18. August is up 155 points at 77.64. September up 157 points at 76.23. Looking at Chicago wheat, July is steady at 610.5. September is down a quarter at 623.25. December down 3/4 at 642.25. Kansas City wheat, July is down 3/4 at 649.25. September down 1.25 at 660. And December is down 1 cent at 676. Minneapolis wheat, July down 6.25 at 657.5. September is down 7.25 at 681.25. December down 6.75 at $7. And your oat trade, July, that's down 7.5 cents at 351.25. September down 7 cents at 364. And that's a rundown of your current market information here, brought to you by Valley Ag Supply in Gayville and Spink. And they always have your back with precision agronomy practice.

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3: Fox News, I'm Chris Foster. Iranian missiles and drones are intercepted. Iran has said it was targeting a U.S. base in Kuwait after more strikes in southern Iran.
4: According to Central Command, the measured and deliberate strikes occurred on Saturday and Sunday in response to aggressive Iranian actions that included the shootdown of a U.S. MQ-1 drone that was operating over international waters. U.S. fighter aircraft swiftly responded by eliminating Iranian air defenses, a ground control station, and two one-way attack drones that posed clear threats to ships transiting regional waters.
3: Fox's Alex Hogan. Israel's military meantime escalates its operation against Hezbollah militants in Lebanon. At least 20 protesters were arrested outside the Delaney Hall ICE detention center in Newark, New Jersey after breaking a new curfew last night. 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

0: newsroom. Here's some of what we're working on to bring you at the top of the hour today. Tomorrow is primary election day in the state of South Dakota. Candidates are stepping out to make their final pitch, including that incredibly tight and rather compelling race for the Republican nomination for governor. One of those candidates has found himself in the middle of a bit of a storm regarding ads that his campaign have been running. We've got comments from Toby Doden about those ads coming up at the top of the hour. And in Nebraska, Governor Jim Pillen has signed a new executive order aimed at combating anti-Semitism. We'll give you some of the background behind that and what it means. Those stories come your way at 5 minutes after, following Fox News on 570 WNAX.
1: I'm Colin Strombeck with this WNAX Sports Update. The Pittsburgh Pirates swept the Minnesota Twins over the weekend, 6-5 Friday, 10-9 Saturday, and in Sunday's 9-3 Pirates victory, the Twins dug a 9-0 hole before Brooks Lee hit a two-run homer in the top of the sixth inning.
2: 2-2 pitch. Swung on and hit well for Brooks Lee. Get up over that wall and get out of here. It's gone for Brooks Lee. Two-run homer over the Clemente wall for Brooks Lee. Brooks has his seventh long ball of the year, and the Twins crack the scoreboard. They trail now 9-2. There's that karma.
1: Chris Atterbury with the call on Twins Radio. Twins starting pitcher Zebby Matthews struck out seven batters but gave up six hits, including two home runs, two walks, and seven earned runs over 4 1/3 innings. He took the loss to go to 1-3. Twins manager Derek Shelton says Matthew felt the tension exerted by the Pirates throughout the duration of those four-plus innings.
3: A couple balls they hit hard. I mean, that's a good offense, and they put pressure on us the whole game. So, just the hits piled up on him a little bit. Balls in the middle of the plate.
1: The Texas Rangers swept the Kansas City Royals over the weekend, 9-1 Friday, 7-6 Saturday, and in Sunday's 6-3 Rangers win, the Royals dug a 6-0 hole of their own before the scoring finally came from a Lane Thomas RBI single and a Michael Massey two-run homer. Royals starter Michael Wacha gave up eight hits, four walks, six earned runs over five innings. He struck out five, took the loss to go to 4-3. NCAA baseball tournament, Nebraska beat South Dakota State 4-1. Arizona State eliminated the Jacks 17-0. Ole Miss beat Nebraska 6-3, and Arizona State eliminated the Huskers 11-8. College Softball World Series, Nebraska beat Arkansas 5-3 in 10 innings. Alabama beat Nebraska 5-1. Texas beat Nebraska 3-1. Huskers eliminated from the tournament. Today, the White Sox at the Twins. The Chi Sox pitcher is yet to be announced. Pitching for the Twins, Joe Ryan, righty, 3-3, 2.94 earned run average, 70 punch outs. Chicago at Minnesota, 6:40, 6 o'clock pregame on 570 WNAX. The Royals at the Reds tonight. Pitching for the Royals, Luinder Avila. He is a righty who is 0-2, 5.06, 20 Ks. Pitching for the Reds, Chase Burns, right-hander, 7-1, 1.96, 72 strikeouts. Kansas City at Cincinnati at 6

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1: 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Greeley.

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1: And non-Hodgkin's lymphoma, he suffered with a lot of nerve damage in his hands, legs, and his feet, and that's actually very common. And so we found a way to help him out, and since then, once you kind of open your eyes on how you help someone, it becomes a passion project. And so it's not so much about low back pain or neck pain for what we do. We just focus on what are called the peripheral nerves that are kind of like your peripheral vision on the outside, but the nerves that are the farthest from your brain, your heart, legs, and the feet.
2: Of course, we live in an area that's not very densely populated, not a lot of big cities. How far do folks drive to get help from you?
1: Oh, that's probably the best part. Like a lot of our patients, I think our average driving patient now, Jim's right around 2.5 hours. You know, we got tons of patients from Yankton, from Mitchell, Brookings, Watertown. We've had patients drive from Norfolk, Nebraska, bunch from Iowa, Minnesota. Like I'd say our farthest driving patient was 10 hours one time. We did have someone reach out from Bogota, Colombia, and Alaska saying, can you help? Yeah, a lot of people, they come in and they go, holy cow, how come no one's ever told me this before? But the fun part is 90% of our program, if we can accept someone, is done at home. So even in the middle of planting or harvest, we have a lot of farmers who can still do our program.
2: So it sounds like you help a lot of ag producers in our area. And as a young boy on the farm, I like the story of your dad who used to listen to WNAX.
1: Yeah. So obviously when you grow up a small town farm kid, you know, I remember driving down the old gravel roads and yeah, I was like always parked on 570 WNAX and being out in the tractor or the combine or just kind of going from back and forth from the farms. It was always on in the background, that's for sure.
2: Visiting with Dr. Justin Wubin with Axiom Chiropractic and Neuropathy out of Sioux Falls. Let's go to somebody who's having issues with their legs or feet, the numbness or tingling or balance issues. Where do you start and what types of treatments can help?
1: Awesome question. So it really depends on the severity. Every patient is unique. A lot of our patients have had both prostate cancer, spine surgeries, hip surgeries, a lot of different other cancers. Like my dad had non-Hodgkin's lymphoma, diabetes. So the main thing is we got to figure out, we just start with a basic nerve damage screening. We don't charge for that. That's a free nerve damage screening to see if someone's even a candidate for our program. If we feel they might be, what we do is we do an examination. It's $49. And then what we do is we just sit down and have about a 1 hour conversation and go through all of the nerves to see which ones are firing or not in the legs and the feet. And then we do a thermal imaging scan to make sure to see if someone's getting some blood flow down there. And then based on someone's health history, what medications they're taking, just seeing if there's nothing that's a reason we shouldn't move forward with care, we'll just tell them right then and there. And we don't accept everyone as a patient. We had about 10 people one week where we actually turned away because they were not a candidate. Because main thing is we just don't want to waste people's time.
2: I think that's a great thing that you are willing to help, whether it's you or if they need to see some other type of professional, you'll refer them in that direction.
1: Oh, 100%. I mean, I got my church at our life group. It's me. It's a cardiothoracic surgeon. There's a pathologist. There's a knee and a hip surgeon. So I get along pretty well with the medical community, even though there's some, you've heard of the chiropractic medical battle probably in the history, but I actually get along pretty good with them. And then if it is something where someone's more of a, hey, this is a regular chiropractic, yeah, I just refer out. Because if someone has just like low back pain or headaches, I'm going to send them to a couple other docs. Because our zone of excellence is legs, feet, and mobility. That's just kind of where we parked. And I know I don't have to do everything. I just want to help the people that we can help.
2: Thank you very much, Dr. Justin Wubin, Axiom Chiropractic and Neuropathy in Sioux Falls. Again, if you're dealing with numbness, burning, tingling, or balance issues in your legs or feet, please contact them today. For more details, just go to freescreening.com.
3: 570 WNAX weather. Colin Strombeck here. Yankton climbing to 86 today. Mostly sunny skies. In Norfolk gets to 85. Fort Dodge to 84. Huron to 81. Watertown in Minneapolis climbing to 80. Tonight Yankton's hitting 61 for a low. Mostly cloudy. And then back up to 85. Clouds will give way to sunshine on Tuesday. 25 mile an hour wind gusts. Tomorrow in Omaha, 83. Brookings getting to 82. Worthington and Estherville to 79. Right now in Valley City, North Dakota, 69 degrees. Got a welcome for you in Welcome, Minnesota, where there's a thunderstorm going on right there on I-90. Fox Lake, also part of it. and sure.

0: burn on the outer edges of that with some rainfall on Interstate 90. Elsewhere around the region, 77 right now at Redwood Falls, Minnesota. 76 in Storm Lake, 80 in Fort Dodge. 76 right down the road from Sioux City in Farmland. There's some rain in western and central Nebraska. Parts of that in the far south. You got it on I-94 west of Lexington, all the way past west of North Platte. About halfway between North Platte and Ogallala is where it ends. And you have some thunder shower activity in far southern Nebraska, McCook, Indianola area, Arapahoe, and rain across the border in Long Island, Kansas, and some other areas around there. In northern Nebraska, you got rain. Eastern end of it's around Chambers. That stretches up to Valentine and out into the Panhandle. Elsewhere around the region, right now we've got a temperature of 73 in Wilmot in northeast South Dakota, 68 in Harold. It's 69 in Yankton, mostly sunny. Northwest winds at 10 at 570 WNAX.
1: Make it easy, Steve, with another WNAX Trips update. One of our new trips last year was our getaway to Niagara Falls in September, and it was fantastic. We're headed back. Keep in mind, we don't just go to the falls. On our Niagara Falls trip, we stop at the Rock and Roll Hall of Fame, Ark Encounter. We see a Broadway show, enjoy dinner,

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9: I'm Dan Loney with Your Money Now. The housing market seems to have lost the starter home in many markets, but some cities are good spots to find a starter, which is usually two bedrooms and one bathroom. According to Zillow, Birmingham, Alabama is the town where the gap between a starter and single-family home, in terms of price, is the greatest. Starters there, just over $120,000, 61% less than a single-family home at over $309,000. SoftBank announced plans to invest $87 billion in artificial intelligence in France. That investment will involve AI infrastructure in the first phase, which will be worth around $53 billion. This is the largest AI infrastructure investment in Europe by SoftBank. Markets are mixed right now, with reports saying that peace talks between the U.S. and Iran have reached an impasse. Dow Industrial Average is down more than 100 points. The NASDAQ is up more than 100 points. Oil prices pushing higher on that news of an impasse between the U.S. and Iran. West Texas crude is up 6% at $93 a barrel. That's Your Money Now.
10: 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I've been surfing here since I was a kid. 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

0: Communications Director with Iowa Beef. And Casey, nice to have you alongside with us here today. We just wrapped up May Beef Month, but I know we have a number of other promotions underway. We are talking about some upcoming promotions, and you were telling me about a brand new one that you're working on, and that is called the Girls Who Grill. You got to get me up to date on this.
1: Well, Keith, I feel like part of the program is implied in the name, Girls Who Grill. So we might have to count you out of that one, okay? We'll get you next time around. At the Beef Council, I like to refer to our programs as a toolbox. I think I've mentioned that to you before. Each tool in the toolbox represents a different way to interact with our consumer audience. We know that our consumers are vast across age demographics, socioeconomic demographics, those kinds of things. So we like to have different tools that we can employ to make sure that we're showing producers a good return on their investment. And this Girls Who Grill event is a new way to reach out to. We're looking at influencers, so they might be in the food space currently, they might not be. So this is going to be a pretty small tailored event, but we're hopeful that these people will bring their followers along on their journey, posting on social media and sharing about their experience as we walk them through the steps of, say, like cut selection. This is how you're going to season this cut. What's the best cooking method to pair up with that particular cut? So on. So it's really kind of a crash course, if you will, and we really want to show these folks a great learning experience, then we'll pair that with a farm tour to talk about the beef life cycle.
0: What an opportunity. I know when you talk about grilling out, you usually think about the dude or the guys or the ones that are doing the grilling, but here's a great opportunity for the ladies to step up and say, hey, you know what? We can do this just as good.
1: Absolutely. You know, Keith, summer month grilling is for everyone, and that's one of the things that we like to talk about is beef versus facility. So no matter the occasion, who's doing the preparation for what cut or beef product you're working with, we can be versatile and we can pair a recipe and a cook method with that. So especially in this economy right now, we know that there's folks that may be a little bit more price sensitive. And so helping those individuals find a way to still have an outstanding beef eating experience and make sure beef's a ton on the plate.
0: And you can, of course, go on up to your webpage to find out some great information about recipes and a whole lot more.
1: That's right, Keith. You can always learn about what the Iowa Beef Industry Council is doing at iabeef.org.
0: As always, Casey, thank you so much for your time today.
1: Thanks, Keith.
0: That's Casey Anderson, Communications Director with the Iowa Beef Industry Council. That is your Iowa Beef Report, brought to us today by the Iowa Beef Producers and the Iowa Beef Industry Council.
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3: Oh, there you go. Congrats.
2: Well, hey, thanks for noticing.
3: Yeah.
2: All right. I had to point it out. But no, it's okay. It's all right. It's all good. All right. Well, you've been here about 2 years now?
3: Like 2.5.
2: 2.5. Yeah. You were right behind me.
3: Yep.
2: All right. What's going on here at WNAX in the markets?
3: Yeah. Taking a look here on the cattle side, we're a little higher. Hogs are lower. And on the grain side, we are mostly lower there. So good morning. Danielle Drotzman here with this live at 55 for WNAX. Taking a look here at live cattle, June up $1.35 at $249.57. August up $2.22 at $241.22. October up $2.70 at $233.12. December up $2.77 at $232.42. Feeder cattle, August up $4.85 at $353.32. September up $4.72 at $350.07. October up $4.52 at $346.55. Lean hogs, June down 57 cents at $95.27. July is up 37 cents at $99.87. August down 75 cents at $97.60, and October down $1.07 at $84.25. Looking on the grain side, July corn is down 4.25 at 4.42.5. September down 4.25 at 4.51.5. December down 3.75 at 4.71.25. July soybeans down 3 cents at 11.83.75. August is down 2.75 at 11.88, and September down 0.25 at 11.80.75. Soybean meal, July is down $3.90 at $3.25.90. August down $2.70 at $3.21.40. September down $2 at $3.17.80. Soybean oil, July up up 100%.

0: 183 points at 79.54. August up 193 points at 78.02. Chicago wheat, July up 3/4 at 6.11 1/4. September up a half cent at 6.24. Kansas City wheat, July is up 1/4 at 6.50. September is down 1/4 at 6.61 1/4. Minneapolis wheat, July down 5.5 cents at 6.58 1/4. September down 6 3/4 at 6.81 3/4. Oat trade today, July is down 5.5 cents at 3.53 1/4. September down 4 1/4 at 3.66 3/4. That's a rundown of your current market information here with your Live at 55 for WNAX. 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
3: 570 WNAX. I've heard some belly aching from some Republicans saying that some of these, a lot of times polls seem like they're basically voter suppression tools by the media. There was one recent poll where for the Republican primary, 51% of the people, 51.7% of the people polled were actually Republican. I mean, well, that's a good point. What business do they have polling Democrats, Libertarians, Independents about people who can't vote in the Republican primary? It was kind of interesting there. Interesting point indeed. Well, this was kind of shocking. Steve Haugard endorsed Toby Doden. I thought, sure enough.
4: Ford F-150. It doesn't just raise the bar. It is the bar. It's 11 o'clock.
5: President Trump still says Iran wants to make a deal. On Lisa Brady, Fox News. This after making changes in a proposed deal, Fox's Lucas Tomlinson at the White House.
6: President Trump has said on multiple occasions he has no deadline for an agreement with Iran. And over the weekend, he reiterated he's in no rush to make this deal.
7: The one guarantee that I have to have is that there will be no nuclear weapons. They've agreed to that. It was very interesting. They originally said, we will not develop a nuclear weapon. I said, well, what happens if you buy a nuclear weapon? So now it says we will not develop or in any way purchase a military weapon. That's a big difference.
5: However, Iran is reportedly making new demands, insisting attacks stop in Lebanon, where Israel is fighting Iran proxy Hezbollah. If that fighting doesn't stop, Iran State TV reporting the probability of a ceasefire ending is high. A court hearing in Chicago for the man accused in the killing of 18-year-old college student Sheridan Gorman.
8: Venezuelan national Jose Medina in Cook County Court for a discovery hearing about a month after the illegal immigrant pled not guilty to opening fire on a group of people near a beach, hitting and killing Sheridan Gorman, whose mother was also in court.
9: No more pretending that this is normal, and no more policies that protect dangerous people while families like ours are left to bury their children, bear this pain.
8: The Department of Homeland Security says Medina was allowed to enter the U.S. under the Biden administration in 2023. Medina's defense team claims that he's mentally unfit to stand trial.
5: Fox's Jeff Manasso. This latest hearing just days after sheriff officials said Medina was found with a weapon in jail. Additional charges now pending. A former Colorado clerk convicted of taking part in a scheme to chase election conspiracy theories is out of prison. This follows the Colorado governor's decision to shorten the sentence for Tina Peters. 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
5: More bad news for Britain's prime minister as more files are published about a now former ambassador who was friends with convicted sex offender Jeffrey Epstein.
12: The new trove of pages includes a note from former UK ambassador to the US Peter Mandelson to then Foreign Secretary David Lammy prior to his appointment, telling Lammy the government would, quote, never regret giving him the job. Mandelson, who is 72, is out on bail after being arrested in February during an investigation into whether he passed sensitive government information to Jeffrey Epstein 2016 when he was a member in the British government a decade and a half ago. Prime Minister Keir Starmer fired Mandelson last year after

0: Documents showed he had kept up contact with Epstein after the financier's 2008 conviction for sexual offenses involving a minor. Critics say it raises questions about Starmer's judgment. Tanya J. Powers, Fox News.
1: A tennis great announces a comeback in London.
2: The last time Serena Williams competed in a professional tennis match was in 2022 in the third round of the U.S. Open. Now the 23-time Grand Slam singles champion and 14-time Grand Slam doubles champ has accepted a wild card invitation to compete in the HSBC Championships at Queen's Club in London next week. While Serena won her 14 major doubles titles with her older sister Venus, she will play doubles at the HSBC with Canadian Victoria Emboko.
1: Fox's Jared Max. Serena Williams will be 45 in September. She says grass courts have given her some of the most meaningful moments of her career, and that Queen's Club feels like the perfect place to begin this next chapter. Football Hall of Famer Raymond Berry has died. Known for a historic era in Colts football, including a storied win over the New York Giants in 1958, Berry was a wide receiver who teamed up with famed Baltimore quarterback Johnny Unitas. Raymond Berry was 93. His death last week just confirmed today. Stocks are mixed to begin June. The Dow right now down 93 points. The S&P and the NASDAQ in the green. I'm Lisa Brady, Fox News.
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4: 11:05 on your Monday morning, on our way to a high today of around 86 degrees. Sunny skies expected all day long. Overnight tonight, 61 low, clouds moving in, and then we actually have a chance of precipitation starting tomorrow and sticking around through all of Wednesday and Thursday as well. Wednesday, the best possibility of getting rained on. We'll have a more complete look at your weather coming up in just a few minutes. Well, tomorrow is finally the day, primary election day here in South Dakota. The candidates are stepping up to make their final pitch to the voters of the state. There are a lot of questions out there regarding issues around the gubernatorial race on the Republican side itself. Candidate Toby Doden has found himself in the middle of a whirlwind as people are asking questions about the ads that his campaign is running, some of which his opponents have labeled as being misleading.
5: I have not uttered a negative word personally about any of my opponents. I will call them out on bad policy like presumptive probation and others, and the fact that they've allowed property taxes to double, the fact that John Hansen and Larry Roden are raising your sales tax 19% next year. Those are policy criticisms, right? What John and Larry and Dusty are doing to me and themselves is very personal.
4: Now, you heard Doden mention presumptive probation there. In the conversation, he also talked about recidivism. We asked him to expand on how he sees that issue impacting the economy of the state of South Dakota.
5: It's not just a financial burden, because they've passed hundreds of millions of dollars in state costs back to the local counties, which in part is why your property tax started to rise. But it's a big law and order issue in small towns all over South Dakota. Basically, what Senate Bill 70 did, presumptive probation, is it tied the hands of judges, and it didn't allow them to sentence many, many felons to prison time. They had to send them back to their local communities on probation. And of course, many of them reoffended immediately. It was a big burden on local communities, small towns all over the state. And a lot of that cost was incurred by the counties, and they weren't prepared for it. So they started raising people's tax assessments even quicker. And so people think property tax doubled in the last 6 years, and that's true. Property tax also significantly increased because of presumptive probation from 2013 to 2020.
4: Absentee voting ends today. The polls are open tomorrow from 7 to 7. That's when we find out how all this is ultimately going to go. And in Nebraska, Governor Jim Pillen has signed a new executive order aimed at combating anti-Semitism across the state. The order expands on prior actions by requiring stronger reporting, prevention, and education efforts throughout Nebraska's public schools and colleges. The governor says ever since the initial attacks on Israel, there's been an unacceptable rise in anti-Semitism nationwide, especially on the campuses of high schools and colleges. He emphasized that Nebraska does not tolerate hate, and says the state's position remains firm. Now, the order requires public schools and higher education institutions to submit an annual report to the governor by September 1st each year, detailing any anti-Semitic incidents, findings, and investigations, and outcomes of those investigations from the prior academic year. It also directs the Department of Education to provide statewide training resources and curriculum support, including instruction on the Holocaust.

0: the State of Israel, and Jewish American history. From the WNAX Newsroom, I'm Tim Borman.
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2: Taking a look at the history of USDA's livestock insect research in Texas. I'm Danielle Drotzman with your Farm News Update. Kim Lohmeyer of the Agricultural Research Service discusses 8 decades of USDA research in the Lone Star State focused on insects that threaten our nation's livestock.
3: ARS has a really long history of working on insect pests. We're very specialized here in that we target the ones that impact livestock and wildlife, and we're actually going to celebrate this year our 80th year of doing this type of research here in Kerr County. The first lab was opened in 1946 and operated at that site. It was about 14 miles from where our current lab is. And so they did research there on all of these flies and ticks until the mid-60s when the lab was moved to its current location. During this whole time, ARS has never stopped working on screwworm. Our origins of the work we did actually start back with screwworm to lab that was in Menard, Texas in the 1930s.
2: She also goes on to discuss new state-of-the-art facilities that were dedicated on Tuesday.
3: Some of the things we'll have here is state-of-the-art, about 44,000 square foot research facility. We also have a new about 8,000 square foot rearing facility where we're going to do all of our fly and tick rearing. And we also have a new cattle research barn and working facility. All of those combined are going to enable us to do the work that we need to do to take our research program and meet the needs of our stakeholders into the next decade. That research stanchion barn allows us to put cattle in stanchion to do fly and tick studies. And then the actual laboratory part has state-of-the-art facilities that are going to include BSL-2 rearing facilities for invasive arthropods. And we also have new equipment like GC mass specs and other chemistry equipment to help us continue to do the work that we're doing, coming up with a better lure and a better trap for New World screwworms.
2: With your Farm News Update, I'm Danielle Drotzman.
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1: I'm Larry Roden. 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I'm Governor Larry Roden. 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
4: WNAX. Where did the weekend go? Man, they go fast, right? Happy June, June 1st. 74. Got some sunshine at our WNAX studios. It's kind of hot and humid yesterday, at least here in the southeast corner of South Dakota. And boy, those storms moved in and cooled it down last night for sure. Fairly cool today, too. We might see some 80s down in southern Nebraska, but in general, through a big swath of South Dakota, we'll see mid to upper 70s through Iowa and Minnesota as well. Looks like maybe central Iowa might see some low 80s, but not too bad in terms of temps right now. We have a few pop-up showers. There's some heavy thunderstorms between Estherville, Iowa, and Fairmont, Minnesota, right on the Iowa-Minnesota border. And then north central Nebraska with some light showers, at least some indication, and North Platte, Lexington, McCook, Holdridge, down in that area of Nebraska. They're seeing some showers right now. Partly sunny here in Yankton today, 86 for a high, 61, and mostly cloudy tonight. A slight chance for thunderstorms Tuesday afternoon, 85 for a high. Wednesday, we'll see a high near 84. In general, we could, they're not sure. It's a little uncertain, but if we do see some developing storms later today, the best chance near and east of I-29 and maybe a quarter sized hail, 60 mile per hour winds, but pretty marginal at best, it looks like, for those particular showers. So we'll kind of wait and see. Right now, 74. At 570 WNAX.
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0: 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And you know, we don't hear too much about poultry production on WNAX, but it's a big part of agriculture, especially in Minnesota. And Minnesota consistently ranks number one in U.S. turkey production. So, Ashley, just fill us in on the current state of the industry within Minnesota.
1: Yeah, you're right. So Minnesota is the number one turkey producing state in the nation, and the category actually encompasses multiple sectors of the turkey industry. When you look at, the hatching side of things, we're big there. We're also big in processing, and then also, you know, the boots on the ground, the farmers. So, you may not hear about us much, because some of our surrounding states don't have the turkey industry that we do have here in Minnesota. And so we're also small but mighty. We're number one in the country, but when you look at the number of farms total compared to other commodities, we have only roughly 400 farmers that make up the turkey industry in the state.
0: Gotcha. And when you look at, you know, Minnesota farms, you know, kind of what do the farms look like? Are they more family farms, independent farms, or like versus like, you know, your corporate farms? I guess what's that demographic look like?
1: Yeah, that also is something that makes the turkey industry in the state of Minnesota very unique. Not only are we number one, but we also have kind of the largest group of independent growers anywhere. And so, you know, it's not like when you hear of other poultry where they're all contract growers or corporate growers. I would say the majority and most of our growers here in the state of Minnesota are independent growers. We do have some, corporate or company-owned birds, but for the most part, they're independent growers. And we have everywhere from first-generation growers all the way up to sixth-generation growers amongst our growers here in the state of Minnesota.
0: Very cool. Yeah, and it's so, especially in, the poultry industry, I feel like that's very, it's not always family-owned. So it's kind of cool to hear that up in Minnesota, you guys are still doing that with the turkey industry and poultry industry in general. So, you know, with that, we also hear a lot about bird flu, I guess, when that pops up, especially, you know, in those spring and fall seasons. So when you look at the Minnesota turkey growers, you know, has that had a big impact to you in the industry in Minnesota?
1: Yeah, so the current high-pitched avian influenza outbreak that we're living through actually started back in the spring of 2022, and it's been ongoing. The interesting thing that some folks may or may not know about high-pitched avian influenza is it's primarily cyclical or seasonal. And so the primary vector or the number one way that high-pitched avian influenza has been found to be spread is from migrating birds. And so in the spring and the fall is when the highest risk season is for high-pitched avian influenza. And so, you know, those times of year, you know, our farmers have robust biosecurity plans. And we call, you know, typically, you know, it's peacetime, you know, biosecurity plans where they're robust, but then we have, you know, the high risk seasons where those biosecurity plans are supercharged. So in the spring and fall is typically when we see some of those, and it really depends on the year. It's not the same in the spring and fall. You know, some springs are heavier in cases and some falls are heavier in cases. And so it really depends on the year, the impact it has on the state.
0: And again, that's Ashley Cole. She's the executive director of the Minnesota Turkey Growers Association and Research and Promotion Council. And to learn more about the organization and the industry in Minnesota, make sure to visit minnesotaturkey.com. And there's a lot of great information about the industry in Minnesota. With your WNAX Farm News Update, I'm Danielle Drotzman.
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0: storm warning was canceled for Emmett County, weakened. But yeah, there's a little bit of pop out there right now, and might see some today, as I mentioned in the weather. A little uncertain, and not the greatest chance, but we'll kind of wait and see as the day goes on. Nice and cool, and a nice little breeze this morning. Sun's out, 75 here in Yankton at the moment at 570 WNEX. You know what? There's some awesome music. Hot Rod, Chevy Chevy, who remembers them? They're still around. I've heard that name many, many times over the last 30 years. They've been entertaining for quite some time. They're back in Parkston, South Dakota at the amphitheater there this Thursday. It's their summer concert series. They've got Billy Lurkin. He'll open for Hot Rod Chevy Chevy. He's at 6 p.m., followed by Hot Rod Chevy Chevy. So it's free, 100% free. They have food trucks, a little cold beer, and great live music in Parkston, South Dakota. So looks like it might be a pretty nice night for some live music. So check that out. And if you have an event like this, you want us to, you know, give people a little shout out, let them know what's going on, just send the details of your event.
1: It's that time of year again. You know what I'm talking about. When you're just driving along and all of a sudden...
2: Oh, dear.
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0: the livestock will not necessarily follow along with that crude, but we've heard chatter about screwworm being 31 miles away. I mean, if you ask me, that means it's here. That's not that far away. Cash was light. We think they're going to need to come in here and buy at some point here. So, I mean, it feels like we still need to kind of keep pushing here. So, and you see a lot of spreading, buy cattle, sell hogs. That's been the trade that these speculators have loved to do here for the last how many months?
1: Yeah. Over on the hog side of things, futures essentially on the lower side. I see some early cash hog prices, 92 to 94. Friday wrapping up with a little bit higher cutouts. Your take on the hog front?
0: Well, it feels like the Packers having some trouble with some margin. I guess we'll see, but that's been the kind of the rumbling. So he's trying to get things lined out. It does feel like we'll get a push here at some point. I will be honest, it's gotten a little cheaper than what I would have anticipated. But if we can just kind of build a little bit of a technical base, I think we can get some opportunity here going into the summer.
1: All right, sir. Switching over to the grain side. Now, we started out higher this morning, corn and soybeans. Right now here at the late morning, we are seeing some pressure. July corn down 5.5 at 441. September down 5 at 450. December down 4.5, 470. March as well down 4.5 at 485. July soybeans down 4 cents at 11.82. September down 1.5, 11.79. November a half a cent lower at 11.89. March is steady at 12.04. July soybean meal down $3.30 a ton, 326.40. August down 2.40 at 321.70. Soybean oil market, July is up 153 at 79.25. August up 166 at 77.75. Wheat trade, Chicago, July is steady at 610. December down 1, 642. March down 1 at 659. July, Kansas City wheat steady at 648, December down a penny, 675, March as well down a penny at 688. Minneapolis, July wheat, however, we are seeing 8 cents lower at 655, December down 8.5 at 698, March down 8.25 at 713. And the oat trade for July is down 6 cents at 352. And a 3/4. Again, visiting here this morning with Greg Hansen, Hansen Agri Commodities, Walnut Grove, Minnesota. We started out this morning, as mentioned, higher on corn, soybeans. Corn quickly turned lower, but soybeans have been holding tight, now lower. Your take here on the grain side this morning, Greg?
0: Well, you've got crude about $6-7 higher, and it is on the fact that the Iranians have announced they're going to back away from the talks. They're going to keep the strait closed. And, you know, you would think that you got to give President Trump credit. He's been patient trying to get a deal over the last 2-3 weeks. At what point does the patience go away and we start doing some precise military strikes to try to get them to fall in line? And I think that's what the crude market's looking at today. But I'm kind of baffled. You got crude really screaming higher. You got bean oil up 149 ticks. But corn is down 4-5. Beans want to go higher. They're getting pulled down by corn. There were some good rains over the weekend in some areas. So there should be some droughty areas that caught some rain. They'll need more, but there should be some of that. Planting pace, I think, ahead of, you know, last week was pretty good. We should still be getting close to getting the corn planting wrapped up. We'll see what the conditions number give us this afternoon. But I think, you know, the ugly close and trade of last week, and especially on the corn side, we're seeing definitely some fun selling going on. And some of this is just technical computer, you know, the computer says sell and they sell. I think that's going on. We've got an hour and 40 minutes till the close. I want to see how we settle. Maybe we can come back some. But you would think with crude higher, maybe some more premium coming needs to come back in here. And it definitely feels like we're just oversold by 10 or 15 cents in the corn market.
1: Yeah. You talked there about the outside world. Again, crude oil being a little bit higher. I know as of Friday last week, we've seen our fuel prices like gasoline, maybe diesel a little bit coming down somewhat. How are things like that reacting today?
0: Well, like I said, just looking at the energies, we're pretty much higher across the board. So you got crude up, call it $7. Heating oil is up 24 cents.

0: RBOB, which is your unleaded, is up a dime. All of these energies are rallying. And like I say, I think the anticipation is we're back up to $94 crude. So are we going to see some military action happen sooner than later with the Iranians basically saying we're done talking? So I guess that's where we're kind of got one eye on watching. We'll see what the crop conditions give us as we get to 3 o'clock this afternoon. Are they as good as what people anticipate or compared to the five-year average? And then, I guess, like I say, overnight, does the shooting start again? So yeah, those are the things to watch.
1: You got it. As always, thank you so much, sir. You have a great day.
0: Thank you. You too.
1: All right. Greg Hansen, Hansen Agri Commodities, Walnut Grove, Minnesota, helping us out here this morning as we round out your late morning markets. Our thanks to Greg and the crew there at Hansen Agri Commodities, as mentioned, at Walnut Grove.
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1: Imagine this. Sun up on the prairie. The radio clicks on, and a familiar voice says, "Good morning, neighbor." That's been WNAX for generations, through harvests and blizzards, through wars and peace, and now, America's 250th birthday. This year, we're celebrating you, the families who make this land the land of the free. 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Happy 250th.
2: News. I'm CJ Papa. Court date for the arraignment of the Iraqi national Mohammed al-Sayed, who faces 8 federal charges.
3: Al-Sadi is accused of directing and planning nearly 20 terrorist attacks and attempted attacks throughout Europe and the United States in retaliation for the U.S.-Israeli war in Iraq.
2: That's Fox's Brian Yenis outside the federal court in Lower Manhattan. Today, the last day early voting for the Iowa primary, which takes place tomorrow. Democrats Josh Turek and Zach Walls, both state lawmakers, clash head-to-head.
4: Turek and Walls are largely in lockstep on most issues, including the economy. Both want to increase taxes on the wealthiest Americans. Both support raising the minimum wage. And they blame President Trump's tariffs for higher prices.
2: As Fox's Grady Trimble, the winner takes on the presenter of GOP nominee Ashley Hinson in the fall. 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

0: Newsroom. I'm Tim Foreman. Some of the stories we're working on bring you over the noon hour on your Monday. South Dakota voters head to the primary polls tomorrow, and that means that all those candidates are making that last big push. We've got comments from all four of the gentlemen who are running for the Republican nomination for governor in the state, coming your way at the top of the hour. The former superintendent of the Des Moines Public School System was sentenced last Friday in federal court. We'll tell you how long he got, what it's for. We have comments from his attorney coming your way as well. And a Clay County couple is speaking out after a break-in at their rural Beersford property. No one stole anything except for the dignity and some hair of a couple of farm animals. We'll talk about it at 5 minutes after following Fox News on 570 WNAX.
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2: I'm Colin Strombeck with this WNAX sports update. The Pittsburgh Pirates swept the Minnesota Twins over the weekend. In Sunday's 9-3 Pirates victory, the Twins dug a 9-0 hole before Brooks Lee hit a two-run homer in the top of the sixth inning. Lee added a solo home run in the top of the ninth.
3: Brooks Lee's batting, and he hits one high in the air to right field. It's deep. It's headed for the seats. Brooks Lee clears it into the back row of the grandstand for his second home run of the game. A two-homer game for Lee, his eighth of the year. And the Twins trail now 9-3.
2: Chris Atterbury with the call on Twins Radio. Twins manager Derek Shelton says the 0-3 record in the Pirates series does not reflect the high level of play the Twins achieved over the weekend.
4: Yeah, I mean, three games. I mean, I think like we talked about in Chicago, we played well except for the one game. I mean, the first night here, we were a pitch away from winning the game. Last night, we were down 7-1, and they battled. I mean, they continue to battle, and I think that's the thing that I appreciate out of them.
2: The Texas Rangers swept the Kansas City Royals over the weekend. In Sunday's 6-3 Rangers win, the Royals dug a 6-0 hole before the scoring finally came from a Lane Thomas RBI single and a Michael Massey two-run homer. NCAA baseball tournament, Nebraska beat South Dakota State 4-1, and Arizona State eliminated the Jackrabbits 17-0. Ole Miss beat Nebraska 6-3, and Arizona State eliminated the Cornhuskers 11-8. College Softball World Series, Nebraska beat Arkansas 5-3 in 10 innings, but Alabama beat Nebraska 5-1, and Texas eliminated Nebraska 3-1. Tonight, the White Sox at the Twins, 6:40, 6 o'clock pregame show on 570 WNAX. The Royals are at the Reds tonight. Kansas City at Cincinnati at 6:10 p.m. Colin Strombeck, WNAX Sports.
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3: In the pork division at Producers Livestock, we work with pork producers throughout the Midwest, assisting them with the marketing of their butcher hogs. 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
2: So how are producers feeling about the current market?
3: So currently, the pork industry is in an environment that is dealing with many unknown factors and uncertainties that leads to an increase in the volatility of our markets. And some of that is impacted by changes in government policy with our new administration and its usage of tariffs. 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
2: Good morning, 570 WNEX weather. I'm Jim Remler. We're at 75. A bit of sunshine, a little breeze. We had a little bit of rain Saturday in Yankton, and not a whole lot, not even a quarter inch, but got a little sprinkle throughout parts of the day. Actually, there were, at one point, with some severe weather in and around the listening area, we were getting some very large raindrops. I was out driving at that time, but not a lot in terms of accumulation. Still watching a pretty good thunderstorm cell just right now, just west, east of Estherville, Iowa, right there on the Minnesota-Iowa border. And we'll watch that. 74 right now in Worthington, Minnesota, 80 in Orange City, Pipestone 78, 73. In Madison, South Dakota, Mitchell 74, 75 right now in Sioux City, Sioux Falls rather, 78 in Sioux City, and Pierce, Nebraska 77, 75 in Hardington. Here in Yankton, as I mentioned, 75. On the way to 86 today, partly sunny skies, north wind about 10. Will be cloudy tonight, 61, overnight low. Could see some thunderstorm activity and showers tomorrow, a slight chance, 85. For Tuesday in Yankton, 84 on Wednesday, and 84 on Thursday. So, you know, we're kind of hovering in the mid-80s throughout most of the week, 87 for Friday. Right now we're looking at a good chance Wednesday night into Thursday here in Yankton for some showers. Now, we could see a few thunderstorms pop up later today near and east of I-29, most likely. And actually, that's a pretty marginal at best. If we see that, might see a little small hail and gusty winds with that, but not likely, it appears. So we've got 75 right now in Yankton at 570 WNAX. That's your weather.
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1: You've seen them. Unfamiliar, but polished. 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Who are they? Are they a robot? No. Are they a true conservative? No, definitely not. They're a dusty bot. A dusty bot is a candidate bankrolled by Dusty Johnson through his political action committees. Dusty's been strategically stacking the deck with his own dusty bots. Carefully vetted yes men and yes women running for the state House and state Senate this year in anticipation of Dusty becoming our next governor. This primary season, be on the lookout for those dusty bots. They're not hard to find if you know what you're looking for. If they have the slogan conservative leader in their ads and are marked as sensible online, they're probably a dusty bot. For a list of the dusty bots, go to dustybots.org. This public service election message provided by your friends at Concerned Citizens of South Dakota, the same real people who brought you F yes and no on the rest.
2: 570 WNAX. I'm sure the Twins are glad to be home, and they get to camp out this whole week, the whole first week of June, with the White Sox for three, a wraparound series with Kansas City starting Thursday through Sunday, all right there at Target Field in Minneapolis. 75 and mostly sunny skies. Markets on the way at 55.

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0: Lean Hog Trade, June is down 72 cents, 95.12. July, however, up 42 cents, 99.95. August, down 65 at 97.70. And October, down $1.02 at 84.30. On the grain side of things, July corn down 6 cents now at 4.40. September as well down 6, 4.49. December down 5, 3/4 at 4.69. March down 5 cents at 4.84.5. July soybeans are down 8.5 cents, 11.78. September down 6 at 11.75. November down 5 cents, 11.85. March is down 4 at 11.99 3/4. July soybean meal is down $4 a ton now, 3.25.70. August down 2.80 at 3.21.30. July soybean oil up 104 at 78.76. August up 116 at 77.25. Looking at the wheat trade, July Chicago is down 2 cents at 6.08. December down 2 3/4, 6.40. March down 2.5 at 6.57. Kansas City, July wheat down 4 cents at 6.45. December down 5 at 6.72. March down 5.5 at 6.84 3/4. July Minneapolis wheat, that is now down 10 cents at 6.53. December down 11.5, 6.95. March down 11 cents at 7.10. And rounding out the grain trade, July oat contracts, they're down 8 cents at 3.51. December is now down 5.
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0: How can they see somebody planning a murder over hours, days, or even weeks and not step in to fix it, not alert authorities?
1: In other lawsuits, OpenAI has highlighted efforts to help safeguard users. Utmeyer said this is the first state lawsuit. 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
3: 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Heroes like NYPD Detective Victor Vargas, a U.S. Air Force veteran who died from pancreatic cancer after serving in the World Trade Center recovery efforts. Tunnel to Towers honored Detective Vargas by paying off the family's mortgage. 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
1: Jury selection begins for the teenager accused of murder at a high school track meet in Texas last year.
4: Last April at the Frisco Independent School District Stadium during a championship track and field event, 17-year-old Austin Metcalf was killed. After a student from another school, Carmelo Anthony allegedly stabbed him with a knife. Witnesses told police Metcalf told Anthony to leave his school's tent. Anthony's reported to have said, "Touch me and see what happens." Witnesses say Metcalf then grabbed Anthony, who then pulled out a knife and stabbed Metcalf. From jail, Anthony said he acted in self-defense, and he was released on $250,000 bond. If a jury seated by Wednesday, opening arguments are scheduled for Thursday. The judge has issued a gag order in this case and is not allowing any electronics into the courtroom during trial. Jessica Rosenthal, Fox News.
1: Just getting word that artificial intelligence company Anthropic has confidentially filed to go public, submitting a draft registration with the Securities and Exchange Commission for a proposed IPO. Anthropic is the company behind the Claude chatbot. Today marks the official start of the Atlantic hurricane season after a year with no direct hit by a hurricane on the U.S. coastline.
5: 2025 was the first time in a decade without a hurricane landfall. Here in Florida, that break was sorely needed coming off of 2024. NOAA is calling for a likely below average season, citing in large part the developing El Nino, a potential super El Nino with a suppressing influence on overall tropical activity. And in South Florida, history shows us that there is still real danger in below average seasons. So the message from the National Hurricane Center is clear. All it takes is one, plan accordingly.
1: Fox Weather's Ian Oliver in Miami. Stocks remain mixed with the Dow in the red, dropping 159 points. The S&P and the NASDAQ still in record territory, though, the NASDAQ topping 27,000, even as U.S. oil prices get back over $93 a barrel. And Lisa Brady, Fox News.
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7: And it is 12:05. Welcome to the noon hour on your Monday, June 1st. 75 outside, sunshine, and it will remain that way through the remainder of the day, we expect. Look for a high of around 86 before all is said and done. Now, once we start getting closer to the evening, we will have clouds increasing. 61 for an overnight low. Chance of showers developing after midnight and lasting into tomorrow. Look for a high of around 85, 30% chance of rain. 1 in 5 chance of showers overnight. Lows dropping to 59. Still a good chance of showers on Wednesday. 60% during the day, 70% overnight. 83 for a high, 60 for a low. Thursday, that rain's still in the forecast. About 60% chance, 50% overnight. Look for a high of 83 and a low of around 59. Maybe a chance of showers still on Friday with a high of 87 expected. We'll keep an eye on it. We'll let you know if it changes as the day goes on. 86, the recorded high yesterday here at the station. 66 was the recorded low. There was 0.18 of an inch of precip in the gauge this morning. We think that came from Saturday, but not 100% sure. Current temperatures around the region this noon hour, 73 in Fargo, 68 in Jamestown, 72 in the Twin Cities. Fergus Falls has 71, 81 in Des Moines, 78 in Cherokee, 79 in Sioux City, 83 in Lincoln, 68 in Ainsworth and across South Dakota, starting on the west side, 60.

0: 3 in Rapid, 69 in Pier, 71 up in Aberdeen. Brookings has 73. The old hometown of Korska at 72. Here at the WNAX studios, 75. South Dakota voters head to the polls tomorrow for the primary election. It's pretty closely watched, especially that Republican race for governor. No clear front runner in the race. It's expected to be tight. Candidates are making their final push across the state. Aberdeen businessman Toby Doden has campaigned as a political outsider, telling voters that he will challenge the status quo and put the interests of South Dakotans first and foremost.
1: People were just very fatigued with career politicians, and they just wanted a fresh start. And I had had a lot of success in the primaries. People liked my message.
0: Now, Speaker of the House John Hansen from Del Rapids points to his grassroots work on issues like abortion and property rights, saying that he's already been fighting for the families of the state.
2: For the issues that have really mattered to the people of this state, we have been on the front lines fighting for families in South Dakota. And I think a lot of people saw that and encouraged me to get involved, and that's what has led us here today.
0: Congressman Dusty Johnson is highlighting his experience in Washington and Pierre, arguing that the state is falling behind in key areas and it needs new leadership and new energy.
3: This is a great state, but in some key areas we are falling behind, and the metrics bear that out. And so for me, I probably could have stayed in Washington, D.C. and been reelected easily cycle after cycle. But the real battle, I think the real fight for leadership and energy is right here in South Dakota.
0: And incumbent Governor Larry Roden is defending his record, emphasizing what he calls proven results and the importance of building relationships in an effort to get things done.
4: So there's a lot of important issues, but they all stem back to your ability to build relationships and work with people and bring people together. And that's what we demonstrated.
0: Now, if no candidate gets 35% of the vote tomorrow, the top two finishers advance to a runoff. A runoff election would be held on July 28th. That would be the first ever in the history of South Dakota. South Dakota as a state is joining a nationwide push to strengthen online protections for children. Attorney General Marty Jackley had made the announcement last week that the state is part of a coalition of 45 states urging Congress to take action on internet safety. Jackley says the federal government needs to do more to protect minors online.
5: I want to see on a national scale exactly what we've done here in South Dakota. I brought the legislation.

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3: Sunshine and 75 at 11 minutes after. The former superintendent of the Des Moines Public School System, Ian Roberts, has been sentenced to 2 years in federal prison on charges of fraud, immigration, and firearms in possession by an illegal alien. A federal judge handed down the 24-month sentence on Friday, giving Roberts credit for the roughly 8 months he has already served while awaiting sentencing. He will be deported to his home country of Guyana after completing his prison term. This is Roberts' attorney, Alfredo Parrish, following the hearing on Friday.
4: As you can tell, the judge was extremely impressed, not only with his work, but the comments he got from friends and colleagues he'd worked with. So we expect him to continue this work in Guyana.
3: Now, during the two-hour hearing, Roberts admitted to illegally possessing firearms and also falsely claiming U.S. citizenship. Charges that could have carried up to 20 years behind bars. He apologized to the court, called his actions an ethical lapse that harmed others, and asked for leniency. Earlier this year, he pled guilty to making false statements for employment and also being an illegal alien in possession of a firearm. Prosecutors pushed for a longer sentence. They cited a pattern of deception. Defense attorneys argued that deportation alone would be punishment enough. Ultimately, the judge ruled that the crimes were serious and intentional, but considered Roberts' long career in education and community support in the sentencing. Roberts does not plan to appeal. It's expected that he will return to educational work after his deportation. And a Clay County couple is speaking out after a disturbing break-in at their rural Beersford property that left two of their animals injured. Daryl Vick says he and his partner returned home on Thursday to find unusual tire tracks and their animals behaving strangely.
5: One we leave out, and he was already put back in the box stall, and so we were a little suspicious, and she says, hey, look at his tail. So then we looked at the donkey's tail, and it was gone.
3: The donkey's tail had been cut nearly to the bone. Both the donkey and a miniature horse had sections of their manes shaved down to the skin. Vic believes whoever broke in was targeting the animal's hair for resale. He says nothing appears to have been stolen, but the damage goes far beyond just property loss.
5: We feel bad for them. They look like heck, you know, with their manes and tails cut. This isn't vandalism. This is animal abuse, because you're destroying part of the animal. It takes a long time for that to grow out. That little miniature horse, his tail was printed to the ground, wasn't it?
3: Now, there are no surveillance cameras on the property. The only lead so far is a set of tire tracks believed to be from the pickup. The Clay County Sheriff's Office is investigating. Our thanks to Dakota News Now for their assistance with that story. Sunshine 75, Monday afternoon, from the WNAX newsroom at 14 minutes after. I'm Tim Borman.
6: This August, we're once again flying folks to London and then boarding the Eurostar train to Paris on this once-in-a-lifetime 12-day trip. 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
3: Creating demand for Minnesota turkey. I'm Danielle Drotzman with your farm news update. Visiting with Ashley Coles, she is the executive director of the Minnesota Turkey Growers Association and the Research and Promotion Council. You know, just keeping the industry going for any ag commodity is just making sure you have, you know, demand for the product and a consumer. So I guess any work you're doing to just promote Minnesota turkey and create demand.
4: Yeah, this is the fun part of my job that I really enjoy talking about is the turkey promotion side of things. And especially with the past 2 years of the supply chain issues that we've had because of high pathogen influenza, looking at promotions. And so, you know, this is a good timing for this interview because as we go into the month of June, June is actually National Turkey Lovers Month. And so we have, you know, an emphasis of, you know, people can and should eat turkey year-round. I mean, we have Thanksgiving, and we're going to continue to celebrate turkey as, like, the center of the table for Thanksgiving. But looking at, you know, the kickoff to grilling season and, you know, kids being done with school and easy lunches that they can do at home and those types of things. So, you know, the kickoff for us is we are also partnering with the St. Paul Saints for 12 games, the 12 home games in the month of June, and we're kicking off the first game on June 7th with a $10,000 turkey product, $10,000 worth of turkey product donation to Second Harvest Heartland. It's how we're kicking off June for Turkey Lovers Month, and we'll continue to partner with the St. Paul Saints through the month of June. And then when we go, you know, throughout the summer, there's various things that we're doing with some major metro media, looking at, you know, turkey on the grill or different applications of cooking turkey that people may not have thought about, because when you ask people about turkey, they automatically think Thanksgiving, and we're working on shifting that to have folks think about, you know, turkey really any time of year. And then, you know, we'll roll right into the Minnesota State Fair where we have our famous turkey to go booth and turkey to go sandwich. So those are just the high level things. There's a plethora of other things that we're doing more localized throughout the summer, but those are the big ones.
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1: Good afternoon. We're at 77 now, and mostly sunny skies here in Yankton at our WNEX studios. Rain showers through parts of, scattered rain showers through parts of Nebraska, north central Nebraska, actually reaching up into South Dakota in and around winter in south central South Dakota, seeing some showers. We do have a chance, pretty marginal chance, at some severe weather and near and east of I-29 if we see any, and isolated strong storms could produce hail and gusty winds, but not a great chance of that. Let's take a look at our forecast for today here in Yankton. 86 and mostly sunny. We do have at least a chance of a few sprinkles after 3. 61, increasing clouds overnight. We do have a chance of afternoon showers again tomorrow. A slight chance at that. Near 85 for a high. 84 on Wednesday. 83 on Thursday. 87 on Friday. Best chance right now, we've got Wednesday into Wednesday night, about a 70% chance for showers. And through Thursday as well, pretty good chance for showers and possible thunderstorms. Right now, we're at 77 here in Yankton. Sunshine, 570 WNAX weather.
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6: 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I'm Heidi Zwinger, Executive Director of the South Dakota Dairy Producers. 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June is Dairy Month, and it's a great time to recognize the important role dairy plays across South Dakota. In fact, 94% of our dairy farms are family-owned, and together the industry contributes more than $1.5 billion to our state's economy. 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It also strengthens agriculture as a whole. Dairy farms rely on corn for feed, and in return, provide valuable manure nutrients that help nearby crop farmers improve soil health and productivity. It's a partnership that benefits both livestock and crop producers right here at home. On behalf of the South Dakota Corn Utilization Council,

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4: The following is a pre-recorded paid program. Any claims made during the program are strictly those of the advertiser and do not necessarily reflect the views of this station, nor are they guaranteed or warranted by 570 WNAX or its parent company, Saga Communications Incorporated.
5: It's time for My Dad Turned Loose, and today's loose tale.
6: I'm pretty confident this is the most common sentiment that I share on this broadcast through 26 years. There's one reason to travel and do the things that I've done in the name of Loose Tales, and that is the people that you meet along the way. Last week, I did not get a chance to go to Brush, Colorado. I sure wish I could have been there. The celebration of the life of 88-year-old Ruth Ann Odell. Ruth Ann, you know, so many people tell you what they've accomplished. So many people are quick to use the verbal to make a statement. Ruth Ann was not that way. Ruth Ann led by example, and quite frankly, by reading her obituary, there was a lot more that she had done that I realized before I met her some 28 years ago. We all knew that she was the rock behind not only Jim and their sons and daughters, but so many endeavors in the cattle business, from Brush Livestock Commission to Superior Livestock Auction. And I'll never forget the day that Jim Odell called me and asked if I ever go through Brush, if I'd be willing to stop and just say hi. And I did. And through the years, became such a close friend and comrade of Jim, and it was always Ruth Ann right there. Never saying much to me. Jim maybe has a different perception, but she led by example. We need to celebrate the lives of those that just quietly go about doing God's work, and that was a driving force in her and the Odell family. The dearest of friends, and Ruth Ann Odell, while she'll be missed by those closest to her, we all know the impact that her life has made. These are just the people that I know about in the past 25 years. I can't speak to her teaching physical education at Colorado State, or all the people through civic groups and community groups and church and cattlemen's organizations that she had an impact on. Jim Odell, I will always say, is one of the greatest Americans I've ever had the opportunity to spend time with. Just want to share my condolences, thoughts, and prayers. We all know that Ruth Ann is in the place that she really needs to be. Before I close up, I want to remind you that Certified Piedmontese, I just feel like, you know, it'll be a good day to just roll out without an ad, but when the promotion is of beef, Ruth Ann's going to want you to know about the most tender beef you can find, Certified Piedmontese. In fact, Ruth Ann wants you to know beef is a vital part of all healthy living. Loose tails, be gentle, stay firm.
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2: I'm Lauren Simonetti, and this is the Fox Business Report.
3: Anthropic says it's filed confidentially for an IPO. Just last week, the AI lab behind large language model Claude, overtaking OpenAI to become the world's most valuable AI startup, receiving a $965 billion valuation. NVIDIA unveiling new AI technology for laptops and PCs at the Computex conference in Taipei. The chip giant says its RTX Spark is the most efficient PC chip in history. It'll be used in products from Dell, Lenovo, Microsoft, HP, Asus, and MSI. Motorola adding to its portfolio, the global tech company agreeing to purchase Defense Solutions for $1.5 billion. The Israeli defense startup specializes in counter-drone technology. And that's your Fox Business Report. I'm Laura Cantor, invested in you.
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5: 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So, good afternoon, Danielle Drotzman here with this midday market update for WNAX. 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
1: 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Feeder cattle, August up $3.22 at $351.65. September up $3.40 at $348.75. October up $3.42 at $345.45. November up $3.52 at $342.05. And January up $3.40 at $335.90. Lean hogs, June down 67 cents at $95.17. July up 50 cents at $100. August is down 70 cents at $97.65. October down a dollar at $84.32. And December down $1.22 at $76.95. February down $1.12 at $80.07. Taking a look on your grain side, July corn is down 5 3/4 at 440 3/4. September down 5 3/4 at 450. December down 5 1/4 at 469 3/4. March is down 5.5 cents at 484 1/4. July soybeans down 7 3/4 at 1179. August down 7 cents at 1183 1/4. September is down 4.5 cents at 1176 1/2, while November down 3 cents at 1187. Soybean meal, July down $3.50 at 326.30. August down $2.50 at 321.60, and September down $1.60 at 318.20. Soybean oil, July is up 105 points at 78.77. August up 118 points at 77.27. September is up 123 points at 75.88. Chicago wheat, July is down 1 cent at 609.5. September down 1 3/4 at 621 3/4. December is down 2 1/4 at 640 3/4. Kansas City wheat, July is down 3 cents at 646 3/4. September down 3.5 cents at 658. December is down 4 cents at 673. July Minneapolis wheat down 10 3/4 at 653. September down 12 cents at 676 1/2. December down 12 1/4 at 695. And your oat trade today. July, that's down 8 1/4 at 350 1/2. September down 7 1/4 at 363 3/4. That is a rundown of your current

0: today for direct cash cattle in Iowa and Minnesota, reporting 4,986 head being sold at $256.91 at an average weight of 1,570 pounds. In Kansas, reporting 4,314 head being sold at $256.95 at an average weight of 1,537 pounds. In Nebraska, reporting 2,773 head being sold at $256.60 at an average weight of 1,570 pounds. And in Texas, reporting 1,876 head being sold at $256.95 at an average weight of 1,495 pounds. For box beef cutouts today for choice, that trend was higher, $2.63 at a cutout value of $394.10. For select, that trend was higher, $0.66 at a cutout value of $383.84. That spread today was $10.26. That was all based on 34 loads. Today for daily direct hogs on the national level, that weighted average was $93.83, and that was higher $1.01. In the pork cutout today, that change was higher $1.31 at a carcass value of $100.82. That was all based on 222 loads. And that's a rundown of the current information that we have for you in this. A midday market update has been brought to you by the Coalition to Support Iowa Farmers, and you can go to supportfarmers.com to find out more about the Coalition.
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4: Fox News. I'm Chris Foster. Iran State Media reports talks with the U.S. are suspended over continued Israeli military strikes in Lebanon. President Trump has said he's in no hurry. Oil prices are up around 7% today with no agreement for Iran to reopen shipping lanes.
5: Reportedly, he wants to see stronger terms in any agreement with Iran. Now, the president has consistently said that he would like to have a good agreement for the U.S., but also for the globe. And there's movement on a coalition of countries to help protect the Strait of Hormuz, which might signal we're closer to the end of these operations. French President Macron saying on social media after speaking with President Trump, they are ready to be deployed as soon as agreement is concluded in order to contribute to securing maritime traffic in the Strait of Hormuz.
4: Fox Business correspondent Edward Lawrence at the White House. Serena Williams announces a return to pro tennis after almost 4 years away, playing doubles at a tournament in London next week. She's 44. 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
6: Good afternoon. I'm Jim Borman in the WNAX newsroom. Here's some of what we're working on to bring you at the top of the hour today. President Donald Trump has issued an endorsement in the race for governor on the Republican side in Iowa. We'll tell you who. We've got comments from the receiver of that endorsement as well. And authorities in Sarpy County, Nebraska, are investigating an officer-involved shooting that followed a pursuit, gunfire exchange, and resulted in one individual deceased. We'll tell you all about it at 5 minutes after, following Fox News on 570 WNAX.
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9: 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The Pittsburgh Pirates swept the Minnesota Twins.

0: For the weekend, in Sunday's 9-3 Pirates victory, the Twins dug a 9-0 hole before Brooks Lee hit a two-run homer in the top of the sixth inning. Lee added a solo home run in the top of the ninth.
1: Brooks Lee's batting, and he hits one high in the air to right field. It's deep. It's headed for the seats. Brooks Lee clears it into the back row of the grandstand for his second home run of the game. A two-homer game for Lee, his eighth of the year. And the Twins trail now 9-3.
0: Chris Atterbury with the call on Twins Radio. Twins manager Derek Shelton says the 0-3 record in the Pirates series does not reflect the high level of play the Twins achieved over the weekend.
2: Yeah, I mean, three games. I mean, I think like we talked about in Chicago, we played well except for the one game. I mean, the first night here, we were a pitch away from winning the game. Last night, we were down 7-1, and they battled. I mean, they continue to battle, and I think that's the thing that I appreciate out of them.
0: The Texas Rangers swept the Kansas City Royals over the weekend. In Sunday's 6-3 Rangers win, the Royals dug a 6-0 hole before the scoring finally came from a Lane Thomas RBI single and a Michael Massey two-run homer. NCAA baseball tournament, Nebraska beat South Dakota State 4-1, and Arizona State eliminated the Jackrabbits 17-0. Ole Miss beat Nebraska 6-3, and Arizona State eliminated the Cornhuskers 11-8. College softball World Series, Nebraska beat Arkansas 5-3 in 10 innings, but Alabama beat Nebraska 5-1, and Texas eliminated Nebraska 3-1. Tonight, the White Sox at the Twins, 6:40, 6 o'clock pregame show on 570 WNAX. The Royals are at the Reds tonight. 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
3: This is a Twins Minute. I'm John Vitas. The Pirates completed a sweep of the Twins yesterday 9-3. The story, Pittsburgh starting pitcher Braxton Ashcraft.
1: Gray awaits. The pitch is swung on a miss. It was a slider at 93 and down he goes. And a pitch is taken for a called strike three. Four-seamer at 98, and it was middle. Swung on and rolled towards third. Triello is up with it. Pardon me, that's Gonzalez, and Gonzalez throws to first. Martin is retired at Ashcraft with a runner at second and nobody out. Stiffens and leaves the Twins without a run.
3: Twins just 0-3 with men in scoring position. Ashcraft has held the opponent to an 0.82 average this year. Manager Derek Shelton impressed.
2: I mean, today we got pitched to a little bit. I mean, if you like pitching, that kid's got a really good arm in Ashcraft. And I think it was a situation that we did have a domino effect. And I think you see how that not only affects people that are available, but we've also had to make moves because of it.
3: This has been a presentation of the Treasure Island Baseball Network.
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0: Good afternoon, 570 WNAX. The lunch hour, we're sitting at 78. Sunny skies, mostly sunny. Boy, some pretty amazing pictures of some tornadoes kind of dropping from clouds here in eastern South Dakota last night. I know several sirens were going off in and around Vermilion and Parker. And so there was definitely severe weather. Yankton, we had some cloudy skies at times, but did escape the severe weather. What we might see later today, pretty marginal this afternoon, but if we do see some thunderstorm activity, it will be primarily near and east of I-29, and some small hail, maybe gusty winds if that does materialize, but not likely. Sunny and 86 expected here today at our WNAX studios. We'll see 85 tomorrow, cloudy, 83 Wednesday, 84 on Thursday, and 86 for 87 actually for Friday, and start to see into the weekend Thursday night into Friday night showers as we head into the weekend. Actually, a pretty good chance Wednesday night here in Yankton for showers and possible thunderstorm activity through the overnight hours. Still watching some showers through northern Nebraska, reaching up toward winter South Dakota, and things calming down a little bit. We had a couple of pop-up thunderstorms in northern Iowa, north central Iowa, just south of Austin and Fairmont, Minnesota, but right there on the border, and that's calmed down for the moment. So off we go into a warm afternoon in the 80s here, and a good portion of our region as well. Sunshine 78 at the moment, 570 WNAX weather.
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3: Our cash cattle trade finishes out last week on a steady but quiet note. I'm Keith Lundberg with your farm news update. That means we will be starting this week off on a quiet but steady note as well. John Dick is with Swenson Investments and Commodities based out of Sioux Falls, South Dakota.
4: Yeah, definitely a quieter day than yesterday. We saw a nice rebound, in the cattle market, over $3 higher in the fats and, really nice bounce off some key support. The big narrative, obviously we know tight supply, is going to be how high do prices need to go to curb demand. And then you can see that in the structure of both the fats and the feeders. June fats about $2.50, which is $17 higher than the October contract. Same thing with the feeders. August is the front month, $3.54. And 3.48 if we look over at October. So we need cattle right now, but taking a little bit of risk off after a really, really strong day yesterday.
3: After watching our hog markets jump up and down as well last week, we finished out the last week on the cash side from $91 to $94.
4: Yeah, the hogs have, trended pretty significantly different than the cattle. We've had kind of the hogs have been cooked here the last, call it 2 months here, back down to near some lows, and there's been a lot of fund liquidation, so I think we're getting about overdone. So finding some nice support yesterday, like the cattle, just a little quieter day here today.
3: As I was talking to John, he was in the planter tractor trying to wrap up planting some soybeans. They're located just west of Sioux Falls.
4: Yeah, for sure. It's pretty muggy out there today, but, got some moisture to plant into, which is a blessing that we don't get every year.
3: And according to the latest numbers from the U.S.

0: but polished. Candidates running to go to peer. Who are they? Are they a robot? No. Are they a true conservative? No, definitely not. They're a dusty bot. A dusty bot is a candidate bankrolled by Dusty Johnson through his political action committees. Dusty's been strategically stacking the deck with his own dusty bots, carefully vetted yes men and yes women running for the state house and state senate this year in anticipation of Dusty becoming our next governor. Know who you are really voting for this year. Are you voting for someone who shares your South Dakota values? 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This public service election message provided by your friends at Concerned Citizens of South Dakota. The same real people who brought you F yes and no on the rest.
1: Now is the time to control wormwood sage. This great green perennial with the sage smell is in the 6 to 10 inch size and is the perfect time for control. Chemicals to use on wormwood sage include 2,4-D, picloram, and aminopyrrolid. For more information on control of wormwood sage or other noxious weeds, contact your county weed and pest supervisor or the South Dakota Department of Agriculture and Natural Resources. Remember, good neighbors control noxious weeds.
2: I'm Lauren Simonetti, and this is the Fox Business Report.
3: Anthropic says it's filed confidentially for an IPO. Just last week, the AI lab behind large language model Claude, overtaking OpenAI to become the world's most valuable AI startup, receiving a $965 billion valuation. NVIDIA unveiling new AI technology for laptops and PCs at the Computex conference in Taipei. The chip giant says its RTX Spark is the most efficient PC chip in history. It'll be used in products from Dell, Lenovo, Microsoft, HP, Asus, and MSI. Motorola adding to its portfolio, the global tech company agreeing to purchase Defense Solutions for $1.5 billion. The Israeli defense startup specializes in counter-drone technology. And that's your Fox Business Report. I'm Laura Cantor, invested in you.

0: coal all your cows throughout the season, or if you're going to have to potentially coal cows or get some other feed resources into the operation.
1: Ricardo advises paying close attention to nutritional efficiency, as drought-stressed forages are often lower in protein and energy. Without supplementation, cows may lose body condition and face reproductive or lactation challenges that may affect calf health and productivity. Utilizing rotational grazing to prevent overuse of desirable grasses and making use of alternative forages can help sustain nutrient levels of the cow herd while protecting pasture recovery.
0: One thing that producers really need to consider is diversifying our forage base so that we're not relying on one particular forage. And so annual forages are a really great way to do that, and they provide a lot of flexibility to the operation.
1: Ricardo encourages producers to think about what they want their operations to look like coming out of the drought, and then put a plan in place to get there. 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
2: It's time now for your Live at 55. I'm Danielle Droutsman with this market update for WNAX. 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August up $1.27 at 240.35. October up $1.55 at 231.97. December up $1.57 at 231.27. Feeder cattle, August up $2.82 at $351.20. September up $3.17 at $348.52. October up $3 at $345.02. November up $3.15 at $341.67. Lean hogs, June down 62 cents at $95.22. July is up 47 cents at $100. August is down 80 cents at $97.55. October down $1.15 at $84.15. Looking on your grain side, July corn is down 5 1/4 at 441 1/2. September down 5 1/2 cents at 450 1/4. December down 5 cents at 470. July soybeans down 7 1/2 cents at 1179. August down 6 3/4 at 1183 1/2. September is down 4 1/2 cents at 1176 1/2. Soybean meal, July down $3.60 at 326.20. August down $2.50 at 321.60. September down $1.70 at 318.10. Soybean oil, July is up 105 points at 78.77. August is up 116 points at 77.25. September up 114 points at 75.80. Chicago wheat, July is down 3 cents at 607.5. September is down 3.5 cents at 620. December down 3 3/4 at 639 1/4. Kansas City wheat, July down 3.5 cents at 646 1/4. September down 3.5 cents at 658. December down 4 cents at 673. Minneapolis wheat, July down 11 1/4 at 652 1/2. September down 12 cents at 676 1/2. December down 12 1/4 at 695. And your oat trade, July that's down 9 1/4 at 349 1/2. September down 9 cents at 362. That's a rundown of your current market information here with your Live at 55. For WNAX, I'm Danielle Droutsman.
3: At WNAX, we know sometimes you just don't want to ask. Guess what? We're here for you. If you're a nonprofit organization and have an event happening soon,

0: This after threats from Iran to target northern Israel and reported warnings the ceasefire between the U.S. and Iran could end over the issue.
1: Iranian state media says that Iranian negotiators are no longer exchanging messages with the United States due to Israeli strikes against Hezbollah in Lebanon. Now, those reports did not address the ongoing rocket fire from Iran's largest proxy, dozens of which targeted northern Israel throughout the weekend. Israeli Prime Minister Benjamin Netanyahu vowed to strike the Lebanese capital of Beirut, specifically the Dahya neighborhood, if the attacks continue.
0: Fox's Trey Yingst in Tel Aviv. Again, President Trump just posting both Israel and Hezbollah have agreed to stop shooting, also posting that talks with Iran continue at a rapid pace. A ban on transgender troops serving in the U.S. military has just been ruled illegal by a divided panel of federal appeals court judges. The decision upholds a federal judge's ruling last year that the executive order to exclude transgender troops likely violates their constitutional rights. However, the latest ruling is on hold, allowing more time for the Trump administration to ask the full appeals court to hear the case. The judge overseeing the Charlie Kirk murder case just denying a defense effort to close evidentiary hearings to the media and the public.
2: Public access to the judicial proceedings also serve in an important role in maintaining confidence in the fairness and transparency of the judicial process. This court finds these showings have not been made here.
0: Separately, the defense for accused killer Tyler Robinson is asking Judge Tony Graff to delay next month's scheduled preliminary hearing as it appeals a previous decision allowing cameras in the courtroom for that hearing. America is listening to Fox News.
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0: An emotional day in court in Chicago after the latest hearing for Jose Medina, the Venezuelan man who's in the U.S. illegally and accused of opening fire on a group of people, killing 18-year-old college student Sheridan Gorman in March.
5: It's like looking at evil. Straight on.
0: Gorman's mother, father, and sister attending the hearing. Thomas Gorman calling out sanctuary policies and claims about Medina's mental status. He's facing additional charges after being accused of having a homemade weapon in jail.
6: Let's stop pretending this man is harmless and has the mentality of a child. He was a danger outside, and he is apparently a danger inside.
0: Medina's public defender says he walks with a limp and has neurological problems, and that it wouldn't be surprising for him to feel he needed a weapon for self-defense in the county jail. Artificial intelligence company Anthropic moving toward going public on Wall Street, filing a confidential registration with the U.S. SEC for a proposed initial public offering of its common stock. A longtime NFL team is still weighing its upcoming move to a new home.
7: While a move to a new stadium is unlikely to happen until 2029 at the earliest, the Chicago Bears, who have called the Windy City their home for over 100 years, are keeping their options open after Illinois lawmakers passed a $55.9 billion budget in overtime early Monday morning, but left out the stadium bill, which the Bears had been counting on. Early Monday, a last-ditch Senate plan cleared at 4 in the morning, but the House did not vote and the session ended. The Bears said they'll choose by late spring or early summer after they finalize their evaluation of two potential stadium sites, Arlington Heights, Illinois, around 30 miles northwest of Soldier Field, and Hammond, Indiana, just over 20 miles southeast of the Bears' current home. Jared Max, Fox News.
0: Right now, the Dow is down about 22 points, but the S&P and the NASDAQ are still in record territory. Oil prices falling under $92 a barrel. I'm Lisa Brady, Fox News.
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9: 105 on your Monday afternoon. On our way today to a high of around 86. Sky should be sunny all day long. Winds light out of the west. Overnight tonight, 61 as clouds start.

0: move into the area. Those clouds will bring with them some periods of sunshine, but also some periods of possible rain on your Tuesday. 85 is going to be the high Tuesday. Chance of showers continuing into Tuesday evening as the lows drop to 60, then a really good chance of rain Wednesday and Wednesday night, 60, 70% odds of it. 85 for a high. Overnight low is going to be around 60. Thursday, still showers in the area with a high of 84 and an overnight low of 59. Should be just sunny by Friday with no rain in the forecast. We'll have a more in-depth look at it coming up for you in just a bit. President Donald Trump has endorsed Iowa Congressman Randy Feenstra in the race for governor in the state of Iowa. Trump made the announcement on his Truth Social platform, calling Feenstra MAGA all the way and praising his record delivering results for the state. Feenstra said he's honored to receive the endorsement in what's shaping up to be a competitive Republican primary.
1: I am honored to have worked with President Trump to secure the border, deport dangerous illegal immigrants, and pass the largest tax cuts for working families in U.S. history. As governor, I will work closely with President Trump to put Iowa and America first and deliver real results for our state.
0: Feenstra also called Trump the greatest president of his lifetime. The endorsement is expected to energize Feenstra's campaign as the candidates continue to build support ahead of the primary vote tomorrow. And authorities in Sarpy County, Nebraska, are investigating an officer-involved shooting following a pursuit and an exchange of gunfire. Now, it all happened Friday night in Papillion, where officers recalled the reports of shots fired around 8:30 in the evening near a restaurant. Police say a suspect fled the scene, leading officers on a chase. This is the police chief of Papillion, Chris Whitted.
2: Officers received a dispatched call of shots fired in the area of Ming's restaurant in the Terra Plaza here in Papillion. Officers were responding from several jurisdictions, from different places. One of the officers did spot this suspect vehicle. A pursuit was initiated. There were some shots exchanged. The pursuit continued, ended up over here in the Home Depot parking lot. Suspects were fired upon. They returned fire, and the suspect was critically injured and transported to the trauma center. Officers from the Papillion Police Department, the La Vista Police Department, and the Sarpy County Sheriff's Office were involved.
0: Now, that suspect, it has been confirmed, did pass away as a result of injuries sustained. Authorities have identified him as 38-year-old James Bolt of Bellevue, Nebraska. More than one officer discharged their weapon in the pursuit. No officers were injured. Authorities say there is no ongoing threat to the public. The Sarpy County Sheriff's Office Forest Investigation Team is leading the investigation at this point in time. Authorities continue to interview witnesses as that investigation remains active. From the WNAX newsroom, I'm Tim Borman.
3: Oh, hey, hi! 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
3: Good afternoon and welcome to the afternoon Five State Farm Report. Hope you all are having a great Monday so far. Thanks for tuning in to 570 W.

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2: Howdy, Greg Wagner joining you from the Nebraska Game and Parks Commission. Time now for another Nebraska Outdoor Update. Hey, are you going boating? If so, I want you to remember clean, drain, and dry. That's what you need to do with your boat before you go from one water body to another one. Why, you might be asking? Well, to stop the spread of the invasive species like the zebra mussels that damage aquatic environments. So think clean, drain, and dry. Have an important angler reminder to pass along for effective catch and release fishing this season. 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Keep the fish in the water as much as possible. Handle the fish as little as possible. And if the fish has swallowed the hook, cut the line. It's all about respecting the resource. Keep in mind that you can get all kinds of fishing information online through the Game and Parks website, outdoornebraska.gov. And good fishing to you. I'm Greg Wagner.
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4: Good afternoon and welcome back to your afternoon Five State Farm Report. Danielle Drotzman, your host here for 570 WNAX. Thanks for tuning in here on this Monday. Glad to have you all with us. Well, we are kicking off your program here today with a special guest we're excited to have on, Chris Rodemaker. He is a swine extension veterinarian with Iowa State University. And Chris, thank you for joining us here today on WNAX. How are you?
5: Hey, very good. My pleasure, Danielle.
4: Absolutely. Well, we're excited to get you on and visit a little bit about what's going on within the health side of our swine industry, especially in Iowa. So I guess, especially when it comes to our markets, you know, we hear about disease circling the swine industry all the time. So I guess maybe just give us kind of an update on Iowa and the status of the health in the industry.
5: Yeah. So Iowa being the biggest pig producing state, you know, we have lots of pigs that get imported into the state. A lot of people finish pigs in Iowa because it's very agriculture friendly, obviously, and close to markets and close to grain, right? So with that, you know, we have the opportunity, unfortunately, because we mix a lot of different health statuses, to have some disease events here in Iowa. But Iowa's really a reflection of the larger swine industry. So, I would say from a health standpoint, you know, the ones that are the diseases that probably have the most impact probably be a PRRS or porcine reproductive and respiratory syndrome. You know, that's a viral disease that we've been battling with for the better part of 35 years. That one's probably what we see over the last few years is it's a virus that tends to mutate and change and evade the immune system of the pigs. So some of the more recent strains that we're dealing with are a lot more pathogenic than some of the earlier strains back in the 1990s and early 2000s. So with that, we probably see more damage reproductively. So we may see higher sow mortality and more abortions and fewer pigs out of the farms, and then may also see higher mortality in the post market pigs as well. So with that, certainly from a market standpoint, what we see with PRRS is usually a reduction in supply due to, you know, just weaning fewer pigs or with the potential to have a little bit higher mortality. So that's probably the bigger impacts that we see really kind of across Iowa and across the rest of the industry.
4: I saw on your page that one of your research focus and interest is on PRRS. And I guess when I was in college, we went to, like, I think it was Transova or something.

0: They were basically talking how they could, like, genetically modify a pig to be resistant to PRRS. Obviously, that's, you know, some new research, but I guess, is that anything you have heard of, or just anything that would maybe be up and coming in the industry?
1: Yeah, that's a great point. What we're seeing on that front is there is a company called Genus or PIC that have been working on a genetically edited pig. So they actually do gene editing at the nucleus level to actually produce pigs that are not susceptible to PRRS virus. So it is, they've been working on it probably for the better part of 10 to 15 years. They recently, within the last year or so, received FDA approval for that product. So in order to allow that pigs produced with that technology into the food chain. So now they're just working with a lot of their trading partners, because about 30% of the pigs that are produced in the U.S. are exported to other countries. So before they go ahead and commercialize those pigs into the industry, they want to make sure that all our trading partners are comfortable and have signed off on that technology as well. So I know that company is working very quickly to get that accomplished so that technology can be utilized within commercial production. But it's very exciting. I mean, the pigs that they have done the research on and then that they're producing, they can infect those pigs with PRRS and nothing happens to them. So they are truly genetically resistant. So very promising technology, but the implementation timeline, because it's a genetic trait, it'll have to be one that's passed through sows and the boar lines, so they'll have to breed them into the commercial system and then have to keep back the genetically resistant pigs and breed them back over time. So it'll, there'll probably be a fairly long lag period before we get to a point where we have a significant number of those pigs, but that's a very, very promising technology out there. There are vaccines out there today for PRRS, and they do provide some protection, but they are unfortunately not very effective, whereas the PRRS-resistant pig, they are 100% effective. So, like you say, very promising technology, but before we get to a point where we've got a significant majority of those pigs in the industry, we're probably still 5 to 10 years away before that happens.
0: Gotcha. Yeah, very interesting technology. And I remember sitting in that kind of lecture, that whatever, and I was just like, wow, that's so cool. Just like the things that they can do with technology. But yeah, very beneficial to the industry if and when that takes off. So I guess with that, I mean, we saw a case of pseudorabies kind of here at the beginning of the month in Iowa. So, I mean, can you give us an update on the details of that case?
1: Yeah, you bet. A little bit of background on that. So, pseudorabies, have been eliminated from commercial herds since about 2004, where the virus was eradicated from all those herds. But maybe most people don't realize, though, is with the significant feral swine population that we have, particularly in the southern states, there's still probably 20 to 40% of feral swine that are positive for pseudorabies virus. Now, and there are a couple of these spillover type events, but they're usually with smaller, what we would call, outdoor transition herds that happen every year. And it's usually because they have close, intimate contact with the feral swine. So that's, I think what we've learned here is we had a small commercial herd in Iowa. They actually tested positive, but they tested positive for antibodies. So there wasn't any clinical signs associated with it. They were just doing some routine testing because they were preparing to export some semen from this small herd, and they just happened to pick it up that way. So within the investigation, they found that they had imported some boars from a herd in Texas, a very small one of these transition type outdoor herds in Texas. So they went ahead and then tested that transition herd in Texas and found out they were antibody positive. They tested the other boars the other animals in that commercial herd, and they all tested negative. So there was no evidence that the virus was being transmitted at all in the herd in Iowa. But because it was a commercial herd, they went ahead and quarantined that site, and then they put a quarantine to any pig herd within a 5-mile radius of that site as well. And then they went ahead and they depopulated, even though the rest of them tested negative, they went ahead and depopulated and disposed of all the animals from that small commercial herd. And then all the animals within that quarantine

0: zone, so 5 miles around that, they had to be tested, blood tested, and all those herds tested negative. And then the herds remaining within 2 miles of the herd, of that herd, have to go ahead and have to be retested 30 days after they tested initially negative. So any of those herds from 3 to 5 miles out, they've already been released from quarantine, and then now just waiting on the second test for the remaining herds that were a little bit closer, the ones that were within 2 miles of the initial herd, and fully expect that all those tests will come back negative as well. So, yeah. So then with that, once all those requirements have been met, because the herd has been depopulated and disposed, and they're in the process of cleaning it, with all those, the subsequent testing with those closer herds that all come back negative, that will allow Iowa to continue to maintain their stage 5 status for pseudorabies-free eradication. So lots of effort here, and by the Iowa Department of Agriculture, and working with the producers, and you know, working with our partners around the state, just to make sure that we're enhancing biosecurity, making sure that everybody is being very diligent about that. But everything's been, we've hit all the marks so far. Expect that to continue on and turn back to negative status here very quickly.
1: Chris, thanks for filling us in there on that recent case of pseudorabies. We'll take a quick break here. Colin will have weather, and then we'll, at the bottom of the hour, take a look at your markets, and then we'll have more from Chris, actually, here in the second half of the program, as I had a nice long interview with him, and we'll be talking more about pork in Iowa. So make sure to stay tuned to 570 WNAX.
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6: As we heard about in this morning's Ag Weather Update, heavy rain in the northern plains, daily showers and thunderstorms for the central and southern plains, and rainfall chances increasing for the Midwest. Now let's take a look at the rest of the world. Good afternoon, I'm Colin Strombeck with this WNAX Ag Weather Update. Heavy rain in western Canada. A big system pushed into the Canadian prairies over the weekend, producing areas of heavy rain across Alberta and far western Saskatchewan. Other areas to the east saw more scattered showers and a few thunderstorms. The system will remain stalled in the region and produce scattered showers through Wednesday before it pushes east. Even after the system leaves, scattered showers may develop as a new system takes its place on Friday into the weekend. Though flooding is certainly a concern in Alberta, the boost in soil moisture is extremely noteworthy. However, the rain has shut down planting progress, which is still behind schedule in all three provinces, leading to some late plantings this season. Widespread dryness in South America. Though a few showers went through across the south on Friday, it's been very dry lately in much of Brazil, unfavorable for both corn and wheat. Another week or two of dry conditions are forecast countrywide, leading to stress for filling corn and poor conditions for establishment for winter wheat. Across the Atlantic Ocean, last week's heat in Western Europe relented over the weekend as some showers moved through France and pushed into Central Europe on Sunday. Multiple systems will move through this week, bringing through widespread areas of rainfall, which will help to soften soils after last week's hot and dry conditions caused stress. Elsewhere in Eurasia, scattered showers continued in the Black Sea region over the weekend. Systems moving through Europe may have a hard time producing precipitation in the region this week, though western areas could receive some decent rainfall. After a pretty wet and cool spring, most areas could use some warmth and sunshine. The showers may stick around through early June, but temperatures should be gradually rising. Depending on how hard the showers fall, some quality issues may be found in wheat. Limited showers in the Orient. It was largely dry in central and northern China over the weekend, but most areas have good soil moisture and some areas have too much in the south for winter crops that are trying to mature. A stronger cold front will move through northern areas this week with a burst of cooler temperatures and some showers, keeping stresses low, but also slowing down crop growth. More rain down under. A system scraped by southern Australia with scattered showers over the weekend, and another couple will move through this week with more potential next week as well, favoring winter wheat and canola establishment. Recent and forecast precipitation are giving a boost to the country during a time when drier conditions are more likely because of the building El Nino. That becomes especially true during the second half of winter and into early spring, which may have a more damaging impact later this year. From the WNAX Weather Center, I'm Colin Strombeck.
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0: 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I'm Brad Swenson.
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0: Minnesota. The same real people who brought you F yes and no on the rest.
1: Closing down the day, we are seeing a higher cattle market, lower hogs, and across our grain, we are mostly lower there. So good afternoon, Danielle Drotzman here with this commodity wrap-up for WNAX. This commodity wrap is being brought to you by Christensen Well and Irrigation. Taking a look here at live cattle, June, that's up 75 cents at 249. August is up $1.55 at 240.60. October is up $1.90 at 232.32. December up $2 at 231.70. February up $2.02 at 232.37. Taking a look here at feeder cattle, August is up $3.12 at $351.55. September is up $3.32 at $348.67. October is up $3.27 at $345.30. November up $3.22 at $341.75. And January is up $3.25 at $335.75. Lean hogs, June, down 82 cents at 95.02. July is up 35 cents at 99.85. August, down 75 cents at 97.60. October, down $1.10 at 84.22. December, down $1.12 at 77.05. And February, down $1.02 at 80.17. And time to check in here this afternoon with Dwayne Bussey with Bolt Marketing. And Dwayne, as always, thanks for joining us here today on this Monday commodity wrap. Well, you know, kicking off a new week here, a new month, you know, we are seeing a positive day here on our cattle market. You know, last week, I mean, we saw some pretty good cash. But I guess as we kind of kick off the month here, any thoughts on the cattle and just the positive day they're seeing?
2: Yeah, it's still good cash cattle trade, but it's lower. Last week was about $3.60 lower than the week before on an average, around that 256, 257 area, well above the futures market, right? We still got this big premium in the basis there. So that alone is justified to rally $1, $1.50. Probably the biggest news over the weekend is finding a screw worm about 31 miles away from the Texas border. That's too close for comfort. I was in a sheep, I guess. So that makes the market a little bit nervous. It kind of drove feeders higher, and I think that was the leader today, helped to pull the live cattle market up, because we're assuming, and I think rightfully so, that the Mexican border will stay closed longer than anticipated. But I don't know. It's already been closed longer than anticipated. But either way, it did make the market rally a little bit today. It's just a touch frustrating, though, because with the rallies, we still couldn't even take out Friday's highs in the rally there, or in that market's range. So a nice rally, but we haven't done any bullish moves on the chart quite yet. It would be really nice to see some continued buying tomorrow. I don't know. The market feels a little bit different to me. I've mentioned that last couple of interviews, that it seems like rallies are sold off a little bit easier now than it has been last couple of years. A lot of money flow, a lot of funds just exiting long positions still.
1: Gotcha. I guess we'll just have to see how the week goes on, see what this cattle market does. But taking a look on the hog side, you know, kind of another lower day there. And just nothing really too exciting there, kind of as always on that hog market. So I guess as we kind of kick off the month, any updates or anything you've been watching there?
2: Yeah, like I said, pretty quiet there. We did make some contract lows and bounced off them fairly nice during the day session here today. I shouldn't say contract lows, lows for the move. Funds we saw in the commitment traders report got out of a lot of long positions in hogs, almost to the point of where we kind of consider them maybe neutral now. So I'm thinking we're pretty close to some support levels here. And we should be. $95 for June hogs, man. I mean, our producers are going to need more than that. So I think and hope we're getting close to a low. We still have a downward trend on the chart, but like I said, hopefully we find some support now. I'm not going to say we have to grind higher, but I think we're close to a low.
1: Gotcha. All right. Well, let's take a quick look over on the grain side, see what that did as we kick off June. So looking at July corn, that was down 2¾ at 444. September down 3 cents at 452¾. December down 2½ cents at 472¼. Looking at soybeans, July down 6 cents at 11.80 and three quarter. August down 5 and a quarter at 11.80.

0: 85, September down 2.5 cents at 11.78 and a half. Soybean meal, July is down $3.30 at 3.26.50. August down $2.30 at 3.21.80. And September down $1.60 at 3.18.20. Looking at soybean oil, July, that's up 137 points at 79.09. August is up 144 points at 77.53. And September up 143 points at 76.09. Chicago wheat, July down 1.75 at 6.08 and 3/4. September down 2.25 at 6.21 and a quarter. December down 2.5 cents at 6.40 and a half. Kansas City wheat, July down 2.75 at 6.47. September down 3 cents at 6.58 and a half. And December down 3.5 cents at 6.73 and a half. Minneapolis wheat, July down 11.75 at 6.52, September down 13 cents at 6.75 and a half, and December down 13 cents at 6.94 and a quarter. And again, visiting here with Dwayne Bussey with Bolt Marketing. And Dwayne, I guess kind of a lower day here for grain to kick off the month of June. You know, we can kind of start with just corn and beans, as you know, they're kind of 3 to 6 cents lower kind of across both of those contracts. I guess anything sticking out to you here as you kind of look at the pressure that we saw here today on both those markets?
1: Yeah, what sticks out to me is the difference between the direction of the corn market and the energies. Crude oil up, you know, sharply today, but corn was down all day. We came back a little bit into the close here, but the difference is telling me that we're into a weather market season here. And the forecast, looking at it Sunday night, going into work, and this morning looks pretty good for the Midwest. I did a crop tour this morning with different brokers, and some people mention ideal or near perfect. So conditions are good, and there's some rain in the extended forecast for the Midwest. So that this time of year, that's just going to put pressure on corn and soybeans. And funds are extremely long still. We found out in the commitment traders report, they exited a lot of long positions, a decent amount, almost 30% of their longs in corn. But that means they still got 70% they could exit. And I think you saw more of that today. It's a nice little recovery. We get the conditions report this afternoon. The average trade guess is right around that 70%, good till excellent in corn, 68% for beans. That's kind of the that's kind of an average good just guess of where it could come out. I'm worried with the recent heat we've had, it might come out a little bit better. And more importantly than this first number is the trend. You know, where do we head over the next 2 months? Will the crop be getting better or worse? That's what we really need to watch moving forward.
0: Gotcha. And I guess we can look at the only positive thing here on the screen today, which was soybean oil. I mean, that had a really good day here today. And over, you know, the past several days, I feel like that market's been fairly positive. So any thoughts on the soybean oil today?
1: Yeah, new contract highs there. That's, yeah, like you said, the bright shining star in the grain markets right now. Following crude oil, obviously. But still, a good news on its own, this biofuel demand. And I'm bullish long-term commodities because of the biofuel demand and kind of the cycles. So, yeah, that's the bright spot there. But it's obviously following crude. If crude was down $4 today, I don't think soybean oil would be higher.
0: Gotcha. All right. Well, besides crude oil, or I guess if you want, you can talk about crude oil, but anything on those outside markets you're watching today?
1: You know, I kind of want to say not as much, but it is something when crude oil was up $7 at one point in time, and I'm going to say it's not a big deal. But obviously, we did not get to deal with Iran over the weekend. President Trump sent the agreement form, the memorandum, back to Iran. He didn't like it, so Strait of Hormuz is still closed. I'm kind of surprised energy prices don't go higher, but I don't want them higher, so I'm okay with it being marginally higher. So, yeah, all of us want lower gas prices during the summer.
0: Absolutely, yes. The gas is high right now, for sure. So, anyway, Dwayne, thanks for joining us here today and for giving us your expertise. And you have a great rest of your day, and we'll talk to you on Thursday. So, thank you.
1: Sounds good. We'll talk to you then.
0: Perfect. All right. Dwayne Bussey with Bolt Marketing, based out of Britton, South Dakota, joining us here today on this Monday Commodity Wrap. And this update has been brought to you by Christensen Well and Irrigation. And for WNAX, I'm Daniel Drotzman.
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2: I'm Dan Loney with Your Money Now. NVIDIA is pushing into PCs with a new processor called N1X on a new RTX Spark superchip. The ARM-based chip will debut on laptop models from Microsoft, Dell, Lenovo, and others. CEO Jensen Huang also announced during a keynote address at Taiwan's Computex conference, the new Vera CPU is in full production with early adoption by OpenAI, Anthropic, and SpaceX. SoftBank CEO Masa Son has strong feelings about how big the AI revolution will be. Speaking in an interview with CNBC, Son believes that this time around AI is 50 times bigger than the dot-com revolution of the 2000s. He called it the biggest revolution in technology and compared this moment to the beginning of the internet. Wall Street indexes are higher once again as it shakes off word of peace talks with Iran being at an impasse. The NASDAQ leading the way, up more than 150 points. West Texas crude is up 5% at $92 a barrel, and that's Your Money Now.
3: 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I've been surfing here since I was a kid. Now, seeing my grandson out on the water, it means everything to me. 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
7: And a good afternoon. Welcome back to your afternoon Five State Farm Report. Danielle Drotzman, your host here for 570 WNAX. Want to first take a quick moment to thank our sponsors, Smet Farm Mutual Insurance, Fordyce Co-op, and Total Auctions and Real Estate for bringing you the afternoon Five State Farm Report. Well, in the first segment, we heard from Chris Rodemaker. He is a swine extension veterinarian with Iowa State University and talked about the current state of disease within Iowa and that recent pseudo-rabies outbreak that they saw there at the beginning of May. And like I mentioned, I had a nice long interview with him. So this is the rest of that interview and talking a little bit about World Pork Expo too, which is coming up here midweek. And that just goes to show how important, you know, biosecurity is and just to make sure that you're practicing proper procedures there for sure. So with that, I mean, the World Pork Expo, that's kind of switching topics there. That's kind of coming up here beginning of June. So anything you're specifically doing for the World Pork Expo, or will you be attending that?
8: Yeah, I'll be down there today, you know, just visiting with the various producers, vendors. Not doing anything in an official capacity, but the National Pork Board always has a series of educational opportunities for producers or caretakers or really anybody that works within the swine industry over that time period. I know one large effort that the National Pork Board is working on is called the National Swine Health Strategy Program that they're working on for some of the more traditional endemic diseases that we deal with, such as PRRS and PED. So I know they'll be giving an update at the World Pork Expo there and certainly

0: and stop by their booth and get more information if you aren't able to attend that actual workshop. So there'll be a lot of talk about, endemic disease health there, particularly with PRRS and PED viruses, two that have kind of been marked for, we need to start thinking about doing something from a national program standpoint to, eventually with the goal of eliminating those two diseases, but you got to kind of start somewhere. And a lot of that, as you mentioned before, really has to do with biosecurity. So, certainly not only as important, with any of these newer or reemerging diseases such as pseudorabies, certainly for any of our endemic diseases like PRRS and PED, biosecurity is something that producers and caretakers, their practices that they can do to keep any of those type of things, out of their operations. And, really even any exhibition producers, 4-H, FFA producers as well, we're really doing a big push to try to get them to enroll in these prevention and preparedness programs such as Secure Pork Supply and the U.S. Swine Health Improvement Plan, just so if we ever do get into a situation where we have a foreign animal disease, all those producers are prepared. They have a premise identification number. They've been keeping track of their pig movements so that if they get into one of those quarantine zones, they have all the records to help all the state and federal officials go ahead and do their epidemiological investigations, to do kind of their contact tracing and help speed those investigations along so that we can go ahead and resume back to normal trade as quickly as possible.
1: Absolutely. All right. Well, with that, anything to wrap up on or leave a message with the Iowa pork producers?
0: Yeah. So, just continue to, work with your veterinarians. Veterinarians are great conduits of information, certainly. They can help you get enrolled in some of these programs, certainly so that we're prepared if we ever do get into a situation where we get a foreign animal disease. So, we just use this pseudorabies event as another situation to evaluate our preparedness, and some things it looks like we're really prepared, and other ones, we need to continue to get producers and all their sites, whether you're a contract grower or exhibition producer, or just really want to encourage to make sure that you're getting prepared. And us at the Iowa Pork Industry Center, we're more than happy to help you, or IPPA as well. You can contact either of the organizations, and we can help you get that done.
1: All right. Again, that's Chris Rademacher, Swine Extension Veterinarian with Iowa State University, joining us here today on your afternoon Five State Farm Report. And again, the World Pork Expo is this week, June 3rd and 4th at the Iowa State Fairgrounds in Des Moines, Iowa. Keith will actually be headed over there for both days to do some reports and hang out with our Iowa pork producers. And I know that there is something for everyone. There's an expansive trade show, educational seminars, industry updates, and networking. And there's also delicious pork served across the fairgrounds. So it's a very fun and educational time. And if you have the opportunity to go, I definitely would jump on that opportunity. So to learn more or register for World Pork Expo, you can visit worldpork.org. And with that, that completes our afternoon Five State Farm Report. So we'll take a quick break. We'll take a look at some local weather, and then we'll round out your hour with some cash grain numbers. So make sure to stay tuned to 570 WNAX. I'm Danielle Drotzman.
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3: I was in Bowman, North Dakota recently. I spent some of my early teenage years there. On this night, I had just left my Aunt Tony's house when I looked up the familiar street where we used to play baseball. Now, some 60 years later, it doesn't seem possible that we batted and caught the ball while we avoided cars and people as we learned the game of baseball from the older Johnson boys. Truly another great memory from DeSmet Farm Mutual Insurance of South Dakota.
4: I'm Mike Rounds. When I first asked for the opportunity to work in the United States Senate, I said Washington needed more South Dakota in it. 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President Trump and Senator Thune have endorsed my re-election. 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I'm Mike Rounds. I'm a South Dakotan, and I'm asking for the opportunity to keep doing the work you sent me to do, so we can leave our state.
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6: Hey, it's another WNEX Trips Update with Make It Easy Steve. This August, we're once again flying folks to London and then boarding the Eurostar train to Paris. 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
1: 570 WNAX weather. We've reached 80 degrees at our studios, and looking at high today here in Yankton of 86. A little less sun, probably more clouds than sun right now. North wind about 10 miles per hour. And we do have a chance of sprinkles, not a great chance. The showers through a big chunk of Nebraska, they've really pretty much broken up. And just a few places north of Alliance and between Ogallala and North Platte. But otherwise, a little bit north of Valentine, Nebraska. But that's calmed down just a bit. So we're looking for increasing clouds in Yankton tonight, 61. Another mid-80s kind of day, 85, partly sunny tomorrow. And by Wednesday, 83 and about a 60% chance of rain. We start to see midweek those chances increase a bit Wednesday, Thursday.
2: It's that time of year again. 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
6: And now taking a look at your cash grain numbers here on 570 WNAX. Starting off in Yankton, South Dakota at Cargill, corn is at 383, beans at 1117. 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In Vyberg, South Dakota, corn is at 376, beans at 1094. In Freeman, South Dakota, corn at 371, beans at 1084. At Farmers Pride Cooperative in Osmond, Nebraska, corn is at 384, beans are at 1104. 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At Nugent Energy in Marion, South Dakota, corn is at 370. 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At Poet in Chancellor, South Dakota, corn is at 389. At Farmers Co-op Society in Alcester, South Dakota, corn is at 398, beans are at 1109. At Poet in Hudson, South Dakota, corn is at 410. At Sealand Ethanol in Jackson, Nebraska, corn is at 396. At Cargill in Sioux City, Iowa, beans are at 1169. 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At ADM in Marshall, Minnesota, corn at 391. And in Columbus, Nebraska, it's at 431. At Sealand Energy Co-op in Sioux Center, Iowa, corn is at 416. At Dakota Ethanol in Wentworth, South Dakota, corn at 383. At Minnesota Soy Processors, beans at 1149. And at South Dakota Soy Processors, beans at 1139. In Kaler, corn at 381, beans at 1116, wheat at 545. In Parkston, corn at 375, beans at 1146, wheat at 545. In Tabor, corn at 380, beans at 1114, wheat at 535. At Oahe Grain in Oneida, South Dakota, spring wheat at 563, winter wheat at 550. At Agtegra in Huron and Kennebec, spring wheat at 573, winter wheat at 545. In Craven, spring wheat at 568, winter wheat at 530. At AGP in Aberdeen, South Dakota, beans are at 1109. In Dawson, Minnesota, beans are at 1089. And in Sergeant Bluff, Iowa, beans are at $11.34. And that's a rundown.

0: Of the current cash grain numbers that we have for you today. Thanks for joining me this afternoon on your afternoon Five State Farm Report. Want to quick take a moment to thank our sponsors, the Smet Farm Mutual Insurance, Fordyce Co-op, Total Auctions and Real Estate for bringing you the afternoon Five State Farm Report. Hope you guys have a great rest of your Monday. Thanks for joining me here today and make sure to stay tuned here to 570 WNAX. 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
2: President Trump steps in. I'm Lisa Brady, Fox News, holding calls on the fighting in Lebanon and announcing a partial ceasefire between Israel and Iran-backed militants.
3: The president says he had a very productive call with Israeli Prime Minister Benjamin Netanyahu and that no Israeli troops will go to Beirut. Israel's government ordered strikes in Beirut's suburbs Monday, a day after ground forces reached deeper into the country than at any point in the last 26 years. To representatives, President Trump says he also had a very good call with Hezbollah. And says the militant group agreed that all shooting will stop, adding Israel will not attack them and they will not attack Israel.
2: Fox's Jared Halpern at the White House. Iran has been demanding Israel stop targeting Lebanon as part of a ceasefire deal with the U.S. that remains under negotiation. An Iraqi man linked to Hezbollah and accused of plotting multiple terror attacks faces a federal judge in New York City.
4: Hezbollah terrorist commander Mohammed al-Sadi pleaded not guilty today in Manhattan federal court to 8 charges, including conspiring to provide material support to 2 foreign terrorist organizations, Kataib Hezbollah in Iraq and Iran's Revolutionary Guard Corps. Now, in court, al-Sadi today was defiant, at one point shouting, quote, "I'm a prisoner of war. I'm not a criminal." His lawyer has said al-Sadi is a political prisoner.
2: Fox's Brian Yenis. The 32-year-old is accused of planning attacks in the U.S. and Europe over the conflict with Iran. Sources tell the New York Post he also wanted to assassinate Ivanka Trump. A ban on transgender service in the U.S. military is not legal. That ruling from a divided federal appeals court panel upholding a previous decision, but making it more narrow, applying only to troops already serving and putting the latest ruling on hold to allow time for another appeal. The U.S. Supreme Court has already allowed the transgender ban to take effect as the legal fight continues. 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
6: 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Heroes like NYPD Detective Victor Vargas, a U.S. Air Force veteran who died from pancreatic cancer after serving in the World Trade Center recovery efforts. Tunnel to Towers honored Detective Vargas by paying off the family's mortgage. 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
2: A split decision for the defense at the latest court hearing for Charlie Kirk's accused killer in Utah.
7: Tyler Robinson's lawyers wanted to restrict public access to a July preliminary hearing, saying access to it and the evidence would jeopardize a fair trial. Judge Tony Graff Jr. denied the motion, saying,
8: "Much of the evidence the state indicated it intends to offer during the preliminary hearing is already in the public arena."
7: Judge Graff did grant a defense motion alleging prosecutors violated a pretrial publicity order by speaking with media outlets. Evidence will be heard at the next hearing June 12th.
8: To determine whether the evidence establishes the elements of contempt.
7: Prosecutors say they intend to seek the death penalty if Robinson is convicted for Kirk's murder last September. Grinnell Scott, Fox News.
2: Separately, the defense is seeking a delay in a July 6th preliminary hearing as they appeal a previous ruling allowing cameras in the courtroom for that hearing. The state of Florida is suing OpenAI and its chief executive, claiming the artificial intelligence company is a public threat.
9: Florida officials are accusing OpenAI, the company behind ChatGPT, of fueling violence and pushing a harmful product. Florida Attorney General James Uthmeyer says the company and its CEO, Sam Altman, put profits ahead of safety when it came to children and at-risk users in violation of Florida laws.
10: Get compliant, protect our kids, or get ready to pay for it.
9: The suit alleges OpenAI presents a danger of addiction and other mental health matters despite advertising its own safety. Uthmeyer claims that is a deceptive trade practice. In Miami, Evan Brown, Fox News.
2: No public response yet from

OpenAI, which has faced other lawsuits over safety issues. This is the first state lawsuit. An hour to the close on Wall Street, the Dow back in record territory, up 24 points. The S&P and the NASDAQ also hitting new highs. I'm Lisa Brady.

0: getting new highs. I'm Lisa Brady. This is Fox News.
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2: 2:05 Monday afternoon, on our way to a high today of around 86, 61 for an overnight low. Rain moving into the forecast all day Tuesday, Wednesday, and Thursday. We'll have a more in-depth look at it coming up for you in just a bit. A 52-year-old Brookings man is facing multiple felony charges following a break-in at a local jewelry store. Now, the break-in happened back in March. At half past midnight, that's when Brookings PD says officers responded to a burglary alarm at Riddle's Jewelry. When they arrived, they found the glass entrance had been shattered. Several diamond rings were stolen in the burglary. The estimated value, more than $78,000. Now, it took 3 months of investigation, but authorities report that they arrested 52-year-old Larry Black of Brookings on May 29th. He's being charged with third-degree burglary, aggravated grand theft, and intentional damage to property. Police say all of the stolen diamond rings have been recovered. Black is currently being held at the Brookings County Detention Center, where he is awaiting upcoming court proceedings. And former Oglala Sioux Tribal President Julian Bear Runner is back in custody. Bear Runner was booked into the Pennington County Jail last week after the U.S. Probation Office filed a petition to revoke his supervised release. Now, that move follows his April 2024 conviction on multiple federal charges, including 6 counts of wire fraud, along with larceny, embezzlement, and theft from a tribal organization. He was sentenced to 22 months in federal prison, followed by 3 years of supervised release. Now, according to the petition, Bear Runner violated the terms of that release by using marijuana and failing to make required restitution payments that were ordered by the court. Now, the court will be looking at this situation. If they find a violation, Bear Runner could be facing additional penalties, including more time behind bars. We'll keep our ears open. From the WNAX newsroom, I'm Tim Borman.
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0: People Inc. offering to buy the rest of MGM Resorts. A deal would value the casino giant at around $12.4 billion. Investor Barry Diller's firm already owns 26% of MGM Resorts. If the offer is accepted, it will become a private company. MGM Resorts owns nearly 40% of the Las Vegas Strip. JetBlue says it's experiencing strong demand after taking over routes previously run by the now defunct Spirit Airlines. The AI lab behind mega hit Claude and Anthropic says it's filed confidentially for an IPO. It could go public as soon as this fall. The U.S. Treasury Department and United States Mint announcing all surcharge proceeds from the upcoming FIFA World Cup 2026 commemorative coin program will go to youth soccer programs for military families. And that's your Fox Business Report. I'm Laura Cantor, invested in you.
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Offers livestock in Yankton, South Dakota. 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
1: We'll start at 8:30 a.m. on the big yearlings and finish up on the light calves. Once again, this is Greg Reichen out here at Stockman's Livestock. Thanks for listening and have a great day.
2: The journey home from war is often the longest part of the battle because home is never quite the same. Warriors know that it takes another kind of courage to resume a normal life after battle, and for many, that never happens. Judy's Journal resumes as a reminder. Vietnam Veterans of Northwest Iowa Chapter President Dana Evans, a disabled veteran himself, spends his life helping fellow veterans with all sorts of issues. And so when he finally got called about hosting the Wall That Heals, as it's also known, Evans says he was just beside himself.
3: They called me from Alaska saying, would you like to have the Vietnam Moving Wall come here in September? And I just go, it's really you calling?

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1: It was a big thing in Vietnam. It saved a lot of guys' lives. We're doing the extraordinary thing for the Vietnam veterans.
2: Cherokee County American Legion Commander David Brown was drafted during the Vietnam conflict. Commander Brown says brotherhood among service members is a tight bond of its own, even without conflict. Brown speaks to the importance of membership in a military service organization following any war or conflict as being an important part of the coming home process for more reasons than one.
3: Well, I can only kind of speak from my past, what influenced me to, as soon as I got out of the service, I joined the VFW, and I've been a member, I am a life member of the VFW, and I've only become an American Legion member, I'm in my second year, because I was invited to help revitalized the American Legion post of Cherokee that had been inactive for about 20 years. So that was one of the things that got me into the American Legion. I joined and started helping with the post, and like I said, I'm in my second year there. I'm in my second year as Cherokee County Commander for the American Legion. My dad, he was a World War II veteran, and he was a member of the American Legion. At that time, there was no American Legion where I was living, so I joined the VFW just to make a connection with an organization. Basically, I did it because I wanted to stay in touch with everything, like my benefits that were available, and I didn't want to get secondhand information and have it wrong, so I joined an organization to try to stay on top of things.
4: Not only that, but it's also an opportunity to kind of a buddy system, isn't it? And the kind of, yeah, it's kind of a sharing.
3: Yes. People don't realize the buddy system you're speaking of, how tight you can get with individuals when you are in the service, and when you come back, you still feel that niche to have a buddy around you. So joining an organization like that does help.
2: On this rather solemn day, we remember the victims and families of all wars and all terrorism. You're invited to rethink all that, honoring Vietnam veterans. For Radio 570 WNEX, good day. I'm Judy Stratman.
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3: It is the 2 o'clock hour on Your Big Friend. It is a Monday edition of the 2 o'clock hour. We talk with our buddy Rod Livesey on Mondays, A Better Way to Farm. And Rod, how are you doing today?
4: Man, the sun is shining. It's 82 degrees. Life is good today.
3: Oh, man, we've got 82 degrees right here as well. And it definitely feels pretty nice out there. Good growing weather for crops. And, well, let's just hope that they grow fast. We got a little blast of rain recently over in our neck of the woods. So it'll last for a little while. And then we're going to need some more. But today... Now, we're going to talk a little foliar feeding, and so my question is, Rod, how short can the corn be for me to get out there and start doing some foliar feeding, or the soybeans, or anything else for that matter?
4: Well, the key into the soybeans and the corn, the stage is the same, the first one, and that's important, Vaughn, because most people go out and they look at it and go, well, it's a foot tall. That's not the deciding factor. The deciding factor is, how many leaf collars do I have? Not how many leaves, because normally I can see five or six, but some of them are still wrapped up a bit. And what I'm looking for is where that leaf collar's up next to the stalk.
3: Okay.
4: I need somewhere between three of those and five of those.
3: I got you.
4: And when we get into that window between V3 and V5, it's go time.
3: Okay. So V3, V5, and then we're looking for the collars on the plant, not necessarily the number of leaves or how tall the thing is. We're looking for them, for those collars on the plant.
4: Yep, and in the beans, what we're doing is count the number of fully developed trifoliage. Now, each set of leaves is a group of three, and once we have three of those, three sets of three that are fully developed, mm-hmm. that's when we go to town on the soybeans, anywhere from V3 to V5.
3: I gotcha. So that's three sets of three leaves, you're saying.
4: Yes, sir.
3: Gotcha. Well, I mean, that helps me. All right, because, Rod, you and I were talking about this off the air. I just like, oh, how tall can it be? Right? And so there's part of me that says, well, I don't want to go out there when there's more ground than there is green. Right? I mean, isn't that the kind of the way some people might look at it? But that's not necessarily the case.
4: No, it depends if you do it correctly or not. You know, Vaughn, we're going to do a webinar Thursday night, June the 4th, and if they'd like to take part in that, I just need them, when we give Karen's number, they can text WNAX, you probably like those letters,
3: yeah.
4: WNAX, we'll text WNAX to Karen at her phone, and she'll get them a link to the webinar. It's for free, and if they're there on the webinar, they're going to get a free gift at the end for being there. But anyway, we're going to talk about that, because if you just go out and spray 20 gallon at 20 pounds of pressure, you're going to put a lot of stuff in the dirt.
3: Right.
4: But if you do it correctly, where you get the pressure up to 65 or 70 pounds, and you only apply 5 to 8 gallon of total material, now we get an electromagnetic charge, and that liquid is actually attracted into that plant, and it draws it in, and a very small amount hits the dirt, and a lot of it gets into the plant. It's super concentrated and super effective.
3: It's physics in action, and let's just face it, I can't overcome physics, but you can certainly work with it, and that's what you're doing in that situation, isn't it, Rod?
4: We're using it to our advantage. You know, there's two choices. We can try and fight it, work against it, or we can let it work for us, and that second choice works better for me.
3: Yeah, well, that's kind of hard to defeat physics and gravity. So in this case, it's a fair amount of pressure, quite a lot of pressure, a low amount of volume, and what happens is you end up with charged particles that are attracted to the plants rather than just large particles that just bloop right onto the ground.
4: You got it. That's exactly how it works and why it works.
3: Yeah, and there's probably some people out there a little skeptical about the

0: idea of how it is, and it's probably a little bit hard to show a video proving it as well, but certainly the science has proven that it works.
1: It really has. You know, we've been doing this for 33 growing seasons. We're into our 34th year, Vaughn, and the number of people who reach out to us and talk about the results, and, you know, I would never have made this new yield goal that I didn't even know I could achieve if I hadn't have done that. I look at people online, seeing people talking about, you know, there's a group of people saying it don't work. And I was watching some reels the other day, and there was a person from a university who said foliar feeding absolutely doesn't work. It's a waste of time. And as God has his sense of humor, I scanned, flipped it up. And the next guy was a grower from somewhere down in Virginia, and he had grown 110 bushel soybeans. And he said, I would never have done this. I would never even come close if I hadn't learned how to foliar feed correctly. So I can listen to the guy that says he can't do it, or I can listen to the guy that says he did it. I'll take the second one.
0: Yeah, for sure. I agree with you on that one. And let's face it, there it's easier to agree with the guy who says, nah, can't be done, than it is sometimes to agree with the guy who says, here's what I did. But certainly in the realm of production agriculture, for those guys who would have just stuck with, no, it can't be done, we'd be raising 40 bushel corn in Aurora County yet. You know what I mean? We'd be doing the same thing we were doing in the 1930s or so. And we've made it a long ways since then. I have a friend who always says it this way, Rod. I was listening to this friend a while back saying what they love about the real world is, and this person's highly educated, right? And she says, listen, I can write a paper about how to change the water pump on my pickup truck, or I can change the water pump on the pickup truck. In the paper, you know what? I can make it sound all rosy, but in real life, if I did it wrong, it doesn't work. And so that's the difference between someone who's got their hands on something and academia. And that's so very, very true. I just think they absolutely nail it with that.
1: No, you're exactly right. The question is, I'll look at your knuckles and know if you changed your water pump or if you wrote a paper about it.
0: Yeah, that's exactly right. And here's the thing. There's plenty of things that do work out there. And it's easy for us to be skeptical about some of those things. But there's always this. The right idea, the wrong application. And so once you got the right idea, you have to learn to apply the idea properly in order for it to work. And that's really where the trick comes in, particularly when it comes to the foliar feeding. Right, Rod?
1: Yeah, exactly. And this is where the four R's, right place, right time, you know, right product, right source, all of that, right rate is really important. Because if you screw it up, it's going to fail miserably. You can cut. It's no secret, Vaughn. You can cut your yield significantly if you do this wrong. That's why we're hosting the webinar Thursday night, so that people can learn how to do this right and have access to a bunch of tools to help them be successful.
0: Sure. And if people want to participate in that webinar, how do they do that, Rod?
1: They text the magic letters, WNAX, to Karen at 641-919-5570, 641-919-5570, and she'll get them a link.
0: There you go, 641-919-5570. Then you get the link, mention WNEX as well, they'll help you out there also. Rod, we appreciate spending some time with you. We do it on Mondays, talk about and trying to find that better way to farm. Rod, appreciate it.
1: Thanks, brother. Have a good week.
0: You as well. 570 WNEX. It is the 2 o'clock hour here on Your Big Friend. The five-state trader is right around the corner.
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2: This is Dusty Johnson. South Dakota is a special place. It's where Jacqueline and I raised our kids and where we hope they'll raise theirs. But they need to be able to afford it. While I was working with the president to cut taxes for working families, Larry Roden and John Hansen were raising them. As governor, I'll make sure South Dakota is
3: wanted, found, and chosen more often. 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
4: I'm Colin Strombeck with this WNAX Sports Update. The Pittsburgh Pirates swept the Minnesota Twins over the weekend in Sunday's 9-3 Pirates victory. The Twins dug a 9-0 hole before Brooks Lee hit a two-run homer in the top of the sixth inning. Lee added a solo home run in the top of the ninth.
5: Brooks Lee's batting, and he hits one high in the air to right field. It's deep. It's headed for the seats. Brooks Lee clears it into the back row of the grandstand for his second home run of the game. A two-homer game for Lee, his eighth of the year. And the Twins trail now 9-3.
4: Chris Atterbury with the call on Twins Radio. Twins manager Derek Shelton says the 0-3 record in the Pirates series does not reflect the high level of play the Twins achieved over the weekend.
6: Yeah, I mean, three games. I mean, I think like we talked about in Chicago, we played well except for the one game. I mean, the first night here, we were a pitch away from winning the game. Last night, we were down 7-1, and they battled. I mean, they continue to battle, and I think that's the thing that I appreciate out of them.
4: The Texas Rangers swept the Kansas City Royals over the weekend. In Sunday's 6-3 Rangers win, the Royals dug a 6-0 hole before the scoring finally came from a Lane Thomas RBI single and a Michael Massey two-run homer. NCAA baseball tournament, Nebraska beat South Dakota State 4-1, and Arizona State eliminated the Jackrabbits 17-0. Ole Miss beat Nebraska 6-3, and Arizona State eliminated the Cornhuskers 11-8. College Softball World Series, Nebraska beat Arkansas 5-3 in 10 innings, but Alabama beat Nebraska 5-1, and Texas eliminated Nebraska 3-1. Tonight, the White Sox at the Twins, 6:40, 6 o'clock pregame show on 570 WNAX. The Royals are at the Reds tonight. Kansas City at Cincinnati at 6:10 p.m. Colin Strombeck, WNAX Sports.
7: News. I'm Chris Foster. Iran State Media reports talks with the U.S. are suspended over continued Israeli military strikes in Lebanon. President Trump has said he's in no hurry. Oil prices are up around 7% today with no agreement for Iran to reopen shipping lanes.
8: Reportedly, he wants to see stronger terms in any agreement with Iran. Now, the president has consistently said that he would like to have a good agreement for the U.S., but also for the globe. And there's movement on a coalition of countries to help protect the Strait of Hormuz, which might signal we're closer to the end of these operations. French President Macron saying on social media after speaking with President Trump, they are ready to be deployed as soon as agreement is concluded in order to contribute to securing maritime traffic in the Strait of Hormuz.
7: Fox Business correspondent Edward Lawrence at the White House. Serena Williams announces a return to pro tennis after almost 4 years away, playing doubles at a tournament in London next week. She's 44. 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

Baby, hey. From Wild West days in Faulkton, South Dakota. 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Life is great. To the big Labor Day celebration in Sheldon, Iowa. 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

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Here's the rules on

0: The trader, they go like this: no guns, no weapons of any kind, only private parties, no businesses. We want you to limit phone calls to one item per phone call, one phone number per item, and that item has to have a price. We don't sell livestock on the trader, and we do not sell the PORN on the trader either. Other than that, everything was in the rules. So let's go to the phone lines. Who's this? Where are you from? You on the trader?
1: My name is Jeff. I'm from Lake Park, Iowa.
0: Hey, Jeff, how are you doing today?
1: Not too bad. Beautiful day today, Vaughn.
0: Yeah, that it is. It is beautiful everywhere, it seems like, Jeff. So
1: Yes.
0: Always beautiful there in Lake Park, though, ain't it?
1: Yeah, not too bad.
0: You guys got a pretty good neck of the woods up there. What you got for us today, Jeff?
1: I tell you what, I got a 2014 Tempe grain trailer, 50-footers, triple axe. 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Had new brakes put in it about a year ago or a little better. Tires are good on it. And,
0: yep.
1: I just can't see anything else. It's black.
0: Gotcha.
1: And I got a price, don't I?
0: Yeah, I'm ready for it.
1: $36,000, our best offer.
0: $36,000 for the 50-foot triple axle Tempe grain trailer with electric tarp, electric openers, third axle lift, and new brakes recently, and the tires are good.
1: Yes, it's a 2014.
0: Yep, gotcha. All right. Hey, thank you. What's the phone number to call?
1: 712-330-2600.
0: I have got 712-330-2600.
1: That's correct, Vaughn. Thank you.
0: We got it. Thank you, Jeff. Appreciate that. 570 WNEX. It is the five-state trader on your big friend. Who's this? Where you from? You on the five-state trader?
2: Dwayne from Clarkson.
0: Hey, Dwayne. What you got for us on the trader today?
2: I got a John Deere round baler. It's a 566.
0: Gotcha.
2: It's got a little over 10,000 bales on it. Always been shedded.
0: Yep.
2: The paint and everything is excellent on it. It looks really good. I'm asking $7,500 or best offer.
0: And the phone number, Dwayne?
2: 402-841-9651.
0: I have got 402-841-9651.
2: Yep. Thank you.
0: Thanks, Dwayne. Appreciate it. 570 WNEX. It is the trader on your big friend. 1-800-367-9629. 1-800-367-WNEX. Yeah, well, I seen some folks bailing already. Yeah, well, they put up the alfalfa right across from my little shop over there. They did that last week already. They're pretty fast about it, too. They don't understand the rules. Because here's what happened. They went out there and they cut it all down. And then they raked it all up. And then they baled it all up. And they hauled the bales off right away. I mean, criminy sake, everyone knows that you're supposed to leave the bales out there in their spot for a while and then haul them off. Yeah, I mean, how's anyone going to know you made all them bales? How's the neighbors going to know how many bales you got out there either, right? Yeah, well, efficiencies these days. Who's this? Where are you from? You on the trader?
2: Dwayne from Clarkson.
0: Hey, Dwayne, what you got for us this time?
2: I got a litter of purebred lab puppies.
0: Yep.
2: They come from a hunting background. I got chocolate, yellow, or black. She had tricolors.
0: Yep.
2: And I'm asking $500 each. They are current on shot.
0: And phone number?
2: 402-841-9651.
0: All righty, I got 402-841-9651.
2: Yep, thank you.
0: Thank you. 570 WNEX, it is the trader. Who's it? Who's this? Where you from? You on a five-state trader?
3: Yeah, this is Dallas at Belden, Nebraska.
0: I got you, Dallas. How you doing today?
3: Good, thanks. Right. How are you doing?
0: I'm doing all right, Dallas. What you got for us today?
3: Great. Got two turned tractor tires to use for feed bunks.
0: Gotcha.
3: Take $10 a piece.
0: All righty. Uh-huh. Are they rear tires or front tires?
3: Yeah, rear tires.
0: Gotcha. All righty. So you need two turned. I'm going to put that rear tractor tires So people know that they're big dogs, $10 each, and the phone number.

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1: I have got 402-302-4049, Dallas.
0: That's right.
1: Hey, thank you. You, appreciate it. 570 WNEX. It is the Trader. Who's this way from? You on the Trader?
2: Yeah, Randy from Alexandria, Minnesota.
1: Hey, Randy. How are you doing today?
2: Oh, we're doing all right. Most of the crop is in the ground and up, and we did get a little shot of rain, so it's on the right track.
1: That's a good thing there, Randy, a good thing. What you got for us?
2: I have a 2016 Case IH 500 quad track.
1: Oh, my goodness gracious. That's a nice machine you got there, Randy. I'm jealous right away. I'm jealous. So tell me more about your quad track.
2: It has six hydraulic remotes with a high volume hydraulic pump, PTO.
1: Yeah.
2: 36 inch tracks, yeah. And the tracks are in good shape, probably 85% tracks. They're nice.
1: Gotcha.
2: Undercarriage is in good shape. There are a couple bogey wheels that are showing a little sign on the rubber coating, but overall, the undercarriage is really nice as
1: gotcha.
2: Well.
1: Mm-hmm.
2: Full Case IH factory auto steer with a Pro 700 display.
1: Gotcha.
2: And other than that, I'm asking, it's got 9,785 hours.
1: Man.
2: Little high hour.
1: Yeah.
2: But really in good shape.
1: Gotcha. Back in the day, who would have known? You could get almost 10,000 hours on a machine, and they're still in fabulous shape. Man, these are nice machines, too. And it's got the PTO and the big tracks. How much you want for it?
2: $138,500.
1: $138,500, and the phone number?
2: 320-808-4528.
1: I have got 320-808-4528, and Randy.
2: That's it. You got it.
1: Thank you, Randy. Appreciate that. 570 WNEX. I'm going to take one more. Then I'm going to take a short break. Who's this way from? You on the Trader?
3: This is Blake from Clarkson.
1: Hey, Blake. How you doing today?
3: Good.
1: Good. What you got for us?
3: They had a 2026 Chevy Equinox all-wheel drive. 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And I'm asking 34.5 for it.
1: All righty, $34,500. 2020. Okay. What? Go ahead there.
3: No, you're fine.
1: And a phone number, Blake.
3: It's 402-640-8174.
1: I have got. Yep.
3: I told you it had 11,000 miles on it.
1: Yeah, I think you did. Yeah. There we go. I got 402-640-8174.
3: Yep, that'll work.
1: All righty. Hey, thank you. Appreciate it, Blake.
3: Yep, thanks, man.
1: Yeah, betcha. 570 WNEX. 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
1: 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Well, Clarkson.

0: been pretty well represented. Yeah, Charlene's going to wonder if I've been spending some time over there in Clarkson. Yeah. Dwayne and Blake. Well, yeah, let's see where we got other people from today. Who's this? Where are you from? You on a trader?
1: This is Bev Stewart from Allen, Nebraska.
0: Hey, Bev. How are you doing today?
1: Well, I'm doing fine, but I have some equipment for a camper that I can't use because of it getting blew away.
0: Uh-oh, that's not good.
1: And it's brand new.
0: Oh,
1: and
0: man.
1: And I can't take it back.
0: Okay. Well, tell us about it, Bev. We'll see if we can get it sold for you.
1: All right. I have a 30-amp, 25-foot heavy-duty cord. And that was bought from Jack's Camper in South Dakota.
0: Yep.
1: And then I have a 50-amp that goes to a 30-amp adapter.
0: Gotcha.
1: That's for sale. And then I have a 30-amp replacement male plug that I had gotten a hold of.
0: Yep, I gotcha.
1: And I guess I would like $100 or best offer.
0: I gotcha. So you had yourself a camper, and then the wind came up and took the camper, and you still got all the pieces.
1: Uh-huh, and I don't think we're going to buy another one.
0: Oh, my goodness gracious.
1: Because I have a cabin in the hills at Custer.
0: Oh, so. Bev, have I ever mentioned that Bev is one of my all-time favorite names?
1: No, you haven't.
0: Well, it is, especially Bevs that have cabins out in the hills, Bev.
1: Well, maybe someday you can come use it.
0: I'm teasing you, Bev. Well, what's your phone number, Bev?
1: It's 402-635-2228.
0: I have got 402-635-2228, Bev.
1: That is right. Thank you.
0: Thank you, Bev. We appreciate that.
1: Mm-hmm.
0: 570 WNEX it is now. Charlene, definitely going to be crabby. Hey, listen, baby, I didn't mean nothing by it, Charlene. Yeah, who's this way from? You on the trader?
2: It's Joe from Hardington.
0: Hey, Joe, how are you today?
2: I'm good.
0: Good. What you got for us, Joe?
2: I've got a John Deere front mount cultivator.
0: Gotcha.
2: It's been a 20 or 30 series with the mount.
0: I gotcha. I missed that last part there. It fits 20 or 30 series, and what was the rest of it there, Joe?
2: 6-row, 30-inch.
0: Gotcha, 6-row, 30. All righty. 6-row, 30-inch front-mounted John Deere cultivator for a 20 or 30 series John Deere. Anything else we need to know, Joe?
2: I've got plenty of spare parts. I'd take $500.
0: Gotcha. I'm going to put that on there. Lots of spare parts with and 500. And the phone number, Joe?
2: 402-841-4086.
0: I have got 402-841-4086, Joe.
2: That's correct.
0: Hey, thank you, Joe. Appreciate that. 570 WNAX. It is the trader on your big friend. We'll be right back after we hear from Purple Wave Auction.
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0: 570 WNEX. It is the trader. 1-800-367-9629. Back to the phone lines. Who's this? Where are you from? You're on the trader.
4: Hi, Vaughn.
0: Yeah.
4: This is Owen.
0: Hey, Owen. How are you doing today?
4: Hey, we're a little damp around the edges, and I'm kind of liking it.
0: Yeah, that's not a bad problem to have. Owen from Columbus. What you got for us, Owen?
4: You know, I got another load of that blacksmithing coal.
0: Okay.
4: And it's that same 16,000 BTU coal.
0: Gotcha.
4: Out of Virginia. And I'd like $30 a bag for it.
0: All right, per bag. And how big are the bags? I'm trying to remember, Owen.
4: 50 pounds.
0: 50-pound bags. All right. And the phone number, Owen?
4: 801-362-8875.
0: I have got 801-362-8875, Owen.
4: Yeah.
0: Hey,
4: yeah.
0: Appreciate that, Owen.
4: Don't let the world get you, buddy.
0: Yeah, hey, I'll try not to, buddy. I'll try not to. 570 WNEX. It is the Five State Trader, 1-800-367-9629. Well, for those of you who don't know, I had Owen on the Drive Time Show for an hour, hour and a half, I think, one day. Owen does blacksmithing down there in Columbus. He grew up in the Sand Hills, Nebraska. He's got that 801 phone number because he went to college in Utah. But he learned blacksmithing from some of the biggest names in the business. And Owen does blacksmithing over there in Columbus, but he's done it all around the world. I mean, people have sent him projects from all over the world. He's got stuff on display in museums in Europe and in all around, all over the blasted place. And he's done projects for, let's just say, A-listers. How about that? A-listers. Some very, very well-known individuals out there. And so we're very proud of him. And I didn't even know that. I just thought it was interesting because I knew he had blacksmithing stuff for sale and would occasionally have anvils for sale and that kind of stuff. And turns out, as I got to know him on the Five State Trader, I learned he was a guy who had a fair amount of knowledge. So I called him one day. And, wow, it's the people you meet on the Five State Trader. How about that? Who's this? Where are you from? You on the Trader?
5: This is Dallas again at Belden.
0: I got you, Dallas. What you got for us this time?
5: I've got a Henniker six-row cultivator, 30-inch spacings.
0: Gotcha.
5: It's the rear mount. It's good for no-till.
0: Gotcha.
5: Cultivating. Yep. Like $2,200 for it.
0: All righty. Oh, my neighbors had a 630 Henniker. They had it behind their 4630, but I tell you what, them bad boys is heavy, ain't they, Dallas?
5: Yeah, there's a lot of weight to them. They do a great job.
0: That they do. They do a wonderful job. What's the phone number, Dallas?
5: 402-302-4049.
0: I have got 402-302-4049, Dallas.
5: Yes, sir. Thanks, Vaughn.
0: Thank you, Dallas. Appreciate that. I'm sorry. I didn't mean to cut you out there. And let's hear from Jensen Insurance. We'll be right back.
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3: 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That's the number to call to be part of the trader. Yeah, I was just thinking about this during the break. That we've had a handful of different brands of equipment for sale on the five-state trader over the years. You know, short line stuff like the Hinneker brand. I mentioned my neighbors had one when I was a kid. Theirs was gray. I think they're still gray to this day. I think they still make them. But when it comes to short line equipment, do you remember what color most things are? So for instance, If I ask somebody about a Lorenz stack mover, what color is that bad boy? I just happen to have a Lorenz 16-row 30-inch cultivator, which is kind of foolish for me to have since I haven't been farming in, I don't know, a handful of years. You never know, right? So, of course, it's green. What color goes with Artsway? What color goes with Balzer? Yeah, how about that? In some cases, they might have changed them on you a little bit over the years. Let's go to the phone lines. Who's this? Where are you from? You on a trader?
4: Yeah, this is Dennis from down here in Monroe, Nebraska.
3: Hey, Dennis. How's things in Monroe today?
4: Great. Glad. They are great.
3: I'm glad to hear that. What you got for us, Dennis?
4: Hey, I have an air seat out of a 6130R that's in great shape.
3: Gotcha.
4: That I'd like to get rid of.
3: Okay.
4: And I'm asking $1,000 or best offer.
3: I got you. And a phone number.
4: And phone number is area code 402-920-3241.
3: I have got 402-920-3041, Dennis.
4: 3241.
3: Oh, yeah, well, I wrote it down right, read it back wrong. How about that? I'm glad you clarified, though. I got 402-920-3241.
4: Yes.
3: Gotcha. All righty, we got it.
4: All right, thanks, sir.
3: Hey, thank you. We appreciate that. 570 WNEX, it is the five-state trader on your big friend. We'll be right back, folks.
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1: 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Three calls from Clarkson, Nebraska. One call from Monroe, Nebraska. And Bev called from Allen, Nebraska. 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Now is a good time to call the trader. I can get a couple of you in before we're done with the trader for today. So why don't you give me a call right now, and we'll get you on the airwaves. Yeah. I guess I should have expected that one, shouldn't have I? Charlene, it's not my fault that Beverly's one of my all-time favorite female names. It's not really. Who's this? Where you from? You on a trader?
2: Yeah, this is Clinton from Blue Earth.
1: Hey, Clinton, how you doing today?
2: Good.
1: What you got for us?
2: Got a 2013 Jayco Eagle, fifth wheel, camper.
1: Gotcha.
2: 33 RTK.
1: Gotcha.
2: Two air conditioners, three slide outs.
1: Yep.
2: Really good shape. Can text pictures if want.
1: Yep.
2: 15,750 or best offer.
1: And the phone number, Clinton.
2: 507-525-2925.
1: Oh, my goodness gracious. I got to back up there. All right. I got 507-525-2925.
2: That's correct, Vaughn.
1: Got it. Hey, thank you. We appreciate that. You bet. 570-WNEX. It is the trader. Hang on just a second. Yeah. I got time for one more. Who's this way from? You on the trader?
3: This is Charlene, and you know where I'm from.
1: I
3: want the number of that Beverly that's inviting you out to her cabin.
1: Yeah. Well, yeah. 570-WNEX. Well, I mean, I'm just going to tell you right now, if you ever get a chance to see Charlene in person, she is just as pretty in person as what she sounds like on the radio. Ain't no doubt about that. She is a sensation. Uh-huh. Yeah, right. WNEX, it is... It is the trader.
4: Oh, hey, hi. It's Make It Easy Steve, and we've got places to go in 2026. 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Nobody better to show.
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0: Presidential intervention. I'm Lisa Brady, Fox News. President Trump says Israel and Iran proxy Hezbollah in Lebanon will stop attacking each other. The president holding calls with Israel's prime minister and mediators for Hezbollah after state media reports that Iranian negotiators were no longer exchanging messages with the U.S. over the fighting in Lebanon. Israeli Prime Minister Benjamin Netanyahu had threatened to strike the Lebanese capital if attacks on northern Israel continue.
1: There will not be a situation where Hezbollah attacks our cities and our citizens. And its terror headquarters in Beirut and the Dahiya remain out of bounds.
0: Through a translator there, but now President Trump says no Israeli troops will go to Beirut, also posting that talks with Iran continue at a rapid pace. The Israeli prime minister just posting he told President Trump that if Hezbollah attacks don't stop, Israel will attack terror targets in Beirut. After days of violent confrontations between federal agents and anti-ICE protesters outside a migrant detention center in New Jersey, the governor sending state police to take control of security outside the building over the weekend. Homeland Security Secretary Mark Wayne Mullen just telling reporters,
2: when we first started calling, they were simply saying they didn't have the resources. And it's interesting to me that they finally found the resources and started clearing their streets.
0: He has also defended conditions inside the facility, which protesters and some Democratic lawmakers are arguing should be shut down. The days may be numbered for the Justice Department's new fund aimed at addressing claims of weaponized prosecutions. After reports the administration plans to drop that fund, the White House pointing to a DOJ post disagreeing with a federal judge's ruling against the fund, but saying the department will abide by the ruling. New highs on Wall Street. The Dow finishing up 46 points to another record close after a mixed session. 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
3: 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You don't have to just accept living with pain.
0: A federal appeals court says the Pentagon cannot block transgender troops from serving in the U.S. military.
4: A divided three-judge panel on the D.C. appeals court upheld a lower judge's ruling that President Trump's executive order preventing transgender troops from serving in the military likely violates their constitutional rights. The appeals court did narrow the injunction to apply only to service members still in the military, but not new recruits seeking to join. The Trump administration is likely to appeal to the U.S. Supreme Court. Last year, justices allowed the transgender military ban to take effect as litigation plays out.
0: Fox's Jared Halpern at the White House. Don't let down your guard. That message from the National Hurricane Center director and FEMA now that the Atlantic hurricane season is officially underway.
5: Everybody with the same message that even though the forecasts for this hurricane season indicate fewer tropical storms and hurricanes than we've seen recently, it only takes one, and we've seen in the past, as we saw here in 1992 in a very slow season, a terrible hurricane, Hurricane Andrew, and also 1983, only four storms the entire year, and one was a Category 3 hurricane that affected Galveston and Houston. So it's not about the number of hurricanes, it's about if one happens to come to your community. That is the strong message here that everybody needs to prepare.
0: Fox Weather's Brian Norcross in Miami. Reports of a blockbuster deal in the works in the NFL. Sources telling the Associated Press the Cleveland Browns plan to trade two-time AP NFL Defensive Player of the Year, Myles Garrett, to the Los Angeles Rams, but it's not a done deal yet. Recapping stocks, June getting off to a good start with another record close for the Dow, the S&P, and the NASDAQ. The NASDAQ with its first close above 27K. The Dow finishing up 46. Six

0: increasing clouds tonight, a low of 61. Partly sunny on Tuesday, a 30% chance of showers and thunderstorms, high of 85. 25-mile-an-hour wind gusts Tuesday through Wednesday. Tuesday night, mostly cloudy, a 20% chance of showers and thunderstorms, a low of 59. Wednesday, mostly cloudy, 60% chance of showers and storms, and a high of 83. A Clay County couple is speaking out after a disturbing break-in at their rural Beersford property that left two animals injured. Daryl Vick says he and his partner returned home Thursday from Sioux Falls to find unusual tire tracks and their animals behaving strangely.
1: One we leave out, and he was already put back in the box stall, and so we were a little suspicious, and she says, hey, look at his tail. So then we looked at the donkey's tail, and it was gone.
0: They soon discovered their donkey's tail had been cut nearly to the bone, and both the donkey and a miniature horse had sections of their manes shaved down to the skin. Vic believes whoever broke in was targeting the animal's hair for resale. He says while nothing appears to have been stolen, the damage goes far beyond property loss.
1: We feel bad for them. They look like heck, you know, with their manes and tails cut. This isn't vandalism. This is animal abuse. Because you're destroying part of the animal. It takes a long time for that to grow out. That little miniature horse, his tail was under the ground, wasn't it?
0: The couple says their donkey is now agitated and struggling without a tail to fend off flies. There are no surveillance cameras on the property, and the only lead so far is a set of tire tracks believed to be from a pickup. Vic is offering a $100 reward for information and fears whoever is responsible could strike again. The Clay County Sheriff's Office is investigating. Anyone with information is urged to come forward. Our thanks to Dakota News Now for their help with this story. South Dakota voters head to the polls tomorrow for a closely watched Republican primary for governor. With no clear frontrunner, the race is expected to be tight as candidates make their final push across the state. Aberdeen businessman Toby Doden has campaigned as a political outsider, telling voters he'll challenge the status quo and put South Dakota interests first.
2: People were just very fatigued with career politicians, and they just wanted a fresh start. And I had a lot of success in the primaries. People liked my message.
0: State House Speaker John Hanson of Del Rapids points to his grassroots work on issues like abortion and property rights, saying he's already been fighting for South Dakota families.
3: For the issues that have really mattered to the people of this state, we have been on the front lines fighting for families in South Dakota. And I think a lot of people saw that and encouraged me to get involved, and that's what has led us here today.
0: Congressman Dusty Johnson is highlighting his experience in Washington and Pierre, arguing that the state is falling behind in key areas and needs new leadership and energy. Meanwhile, incumbent Governor Larry Roden is defending his record, emphasizing what he calls proven results and the importance of building relationships to get things done. If no candidate receives 35% of the vote, the top two finishers will advance to a runoff election July 28th, a first in state history. Election day is Tuesday. From the WNAX Newsroom, I'm Colin Strombeck.
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0: president of the Iowa Soybean Association. He's a farmer producer from near Spencer, Iowa.
1: Well, it's a beautiful day out here in the field, Keith. I talked to you while I'm standing in the field right now, and we're getting some spraying done, and it's finally calm, and things are working really well with temperatures warming up finally.
0: So getting out and scouting, that's kind of a key right now.
1: It is, yep. We're getting emergence and taking stand counts, and we've had a few events roll through the area, depending on where you were at, with some hail and some frost a few times, and so the soybean stands, depending on what your planting date was, can be a little up and down right now, a little variable. So get out there and check your soybean stands and look for any opportunities you might have to spike in a few more beans on a replant scenario.
0: And I talked to Wade Anderson with Wiffles Hybrids. He covers a large portion of southwest Minnesota and northeastern South Dakota.
2: Good. A little warm, but that's okay. We needed some heat to get this crop sped along a little bit. We've been lingering in the low temperature long enough. She needed some heat.
0: Yeah, and as mentioned, you do serve quite the area, so really weather conditions vary from one location to another, don't they?
2: Yeah, it's quite the spring. You know, we went anywhere from delayed planting, you know, you get a Watertown area. We had some rains at the wrong time, significant rains at the wrong time. Kind of slowed things up a little bit.
0: Mm-hmm.
2: You know, the Worthington area, those guys, they hit it hard. They hit it early. It's been all over the board, you know, and then you get into the Madison area. We haven't gotten an appreciable rain to speak of this spring out in a couple tents, so that area we're looking pretty tough right now. We need a good shot of rain to get that rest of these seeds terminated and out of the ground.
0: With your farm news updates, I'm Keith Weinberg.
3: Hi, this is Rita Haas. I grew up in Timberlake, South Dakota.
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0: 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It is the Drive Time Show. My name is Vaughn. I am the host of the Drive Time Show. That is Chloe over there, the fabulous co-host of the Drive Time Show. She's got busy hands, ladies and gentlemen. Busy hands, and that's important. Because we don't want her strangling anybody on the Drive Time Show. And I think that's ultimately why she keeps her hands busy like that.
1: You know what? And I would come over there and strangle you right now. You sprayed something in here.
2: Yeah, I did. That's because the last time you're like, what is that? Is that your feet? Your feet smell terrible. And it was my thongs that smelled terrible. My feet smelled fine. I got the same thongs today.
1: Well, have you washed them?
2: Well, I mean, I thought...
1: I feel like there's a way you could wash them.
2: I don't know if you can wash them or not.
1: No,
2: but
1: they're made out of plastic. You can wash them.
2: They got cloth in them and a...
1: Yeah.
2: No.
1: Have you ever put baking powder in there?
2: No, I never tried that.
1: Baking powder, it's like when you put it in... Or is it baking soda?
2: I got
1: No, I think it's baking soda.
2: Yeah.
1: Whatever comes in the Arm & Hammer.
2: Yeah, I got that in my freezer, and I got one of them in my fridge.
1: Well, you sprinkle that on the bottom of the shoe.
2: Oh, you do?
1: Yeah, you let it sit for a little while. It absorbs the
2: top of the bottom of the shoe.
1: Yes.
2: That's what you're saying. Yeah.
1: Where
2: the foot makes contact to the shoe. I didn't know that.
1: Well, they do that all the time.
2: Well, I got some Arm & Hammer shoe spray like they use at the bowling alley.
1: Yeah.
2: You ever go to the bowling alley, and when you give them the shoes back, they like... Whoosh, whoosh.
1: I take great offense to that because my feet don't stink.
2: No, but they always squirt them down. I just thought it was to keep people from getting foot diseases from the last guy who had the shoes on.
1: That is possible.
2: I'm guessing that's probably what
1: you ever think about that, too?
2: Disinfectant. Well, that's why you
1: gotta
2: wear...
1: Could you imagine you get, like, athlete's foot because you went bowling?
2: Well, I mean, that's why you gotta wear socks when you go try on shoes.
1: Well, yeah.
2: You ever gone to the shoe store to try on shoes and you're wearing the flip-flops?
1: Yeah, and they give you the little...
2: And they're like, wait a minute, you can't be trying no shoes on without no socks.
1: Then they give you the burglar mask.
2: What?
1: The burglar mask?
2: The little burglar mask socks?
1: Yeah.
2: Oh, yeah, they do. It's like cut-off nylons.
1: Exactly.
2: Uh-huh.
1: You put it on your head, and then it doesn't fit your foot anymore.
2: You put it on your feet. You don't want to put that... I mean, do they throw them away when they're done, you suppose? I hope they do.
1: I sure hope so. They're a one-time use thing.
2: Yeah, I would hope so.
1: Well, because what are you supposed to... Because they're all stretched out from people's feet.
2: Quite honestly, though, aren't there more socks out there in the world than there are nylons? I mean, really. You know what I'm saying? You could go to the laundromat and say, hey, listen here. I will give you $50 for a year's worth of socks that didn't match somebody else.
1: Mm-hmm.
2: You know what I'm saying?
1: Yeah.
2: And you could just have them at the shoe store.
1: Well, the problem with the socks, though, is that sometimes they're too thick. So that changes the...
2: But then you get to choose what socks you're going to wear when you try the shoes on. It's like, I'll wear thick socks. Here we go.
1: Well,
2: we
1: also
2: got a single thick sock for you.
1: Some socks don't fit everybody's foot. But the nylons fit anyone's foot.
2: I gotcha. I see what you're saying. All right.
1: Hey, one size fits all. And yeah.

0: thin.
1: They're extra thin. And so I have an idea that there's some people out there, we get the wrong size shoes because of it. I mean, their shoes would be too small once they put the socks on.
0: Their regular, wouldn't be stinky.
1: Everyday socks on. I have two pair of socks that are guaranteed not to stink. That's what they say on them. These socks guaranteed not to smell bad.
0: Who wrote that down? And did they know they were going to sell it to you?
1: I mean, yeah, all right. I mean, in all honesty, it was the same lady who was trying to sell me the flip-flops. And she's like, because I asked the lady, I'm like, hey, do you got any thongs in here that don't smell after you wear them for a while? And she's like, well, maybe you should wash feet.
0: Maybe that's a question I only ask after the third date.
1: Speaking of dates, Charlene called the five-state trader today.
0: I heard that.
1: Poofed, and
0: what did you do?
1: That's the first time.
0: You know what the problem is? You keep coming on here talking about thongs and expecting Charlene not to get mad.
1: Well, yeah, I mean, that's the first time any of our listeners got to hear Charlene's sweet, sweet voice.
0: Yeah. Is that what that was?
1: Yeah, she looked just as pretty in real life as what she sounds like on the radio.
0: It's a terrifying thought.
1: I know, because it's kind of hard.
0: She kind of looked like that lady from Monsters, Inc., Mike Wazowski.
1: I'm just saying.
0: I'm watching you.
1: You heard how pretty she sounded, and I'm just saying right now, pretty hard to keep your hat. And this is for the other fellas out there, too.
0: Yeah.
1: It's pretty hard to keep your hands off Charlene.
0: I am holding it back, okay?
1: Yeah, I see that.
0: Okay, thank you.
1: 570 WNZ.
0: Let the record show. You know what? We need a court stenographer in here. So we can be like, stenographer, would you read that back? Yeah. And then she would read back. She would be like, yeah, it looks like Chloe held in a Yo Mama So Fat joke. Thank you, court stenographer.
1: There we go. I mean, she would have to read between the lines every now and then.
0: Oh, but
1: bit.
0: She would know. Because that's how good they're good at. They're good at their jobs.
1: I mean, they are pretty good at their jobs. So. Yeah, no doubt about that. Speaking of reading things back, I don't know if this is... I don't even know what to think about this.
0: Vaughn doesn't know what to think?
1: There's a show on the TV that I used to... I liked, but I hated it. At the same time.
0: Oh,
1: it made me so mad because here's the thing. I'm convinced that there are times that the television gurus are just out there to ruin your life.
0: Okay.
1: For instance, when I was a kid, there was a show my mama wouldn't let me watch.
0: Yeah.
1: It was called Three's Company. Now, that's fairly mild today, but it was John Ritter and Suzanne Summers and the other brunette lady. Gosh, can't think of the brunette lady's name.
0: Okay. I'm
1: not certain why I can't think of her name. Gosh.
0: Her face is kind of blurry in my mind's eye as well.
1: They had Mr. and Mrs. Farley in there, and then they had Don Knotts later. But here's
0: whoa.
1: What?
0: You said Mr. and Mrs. Farley? Like Chris Farley?
1: No. That was their name.
0: Oh, okay.
1: They were the Farleys.
0: I thought you were going to tell me Chris Farley was married.
1: No, you know, in fact, there is, like, annually around here, a Mrs. Farley pub crawl.
0: Oh.
1: That's when the ladies dress up in the moo-moos and they go to...
0: Yeah. I know what you're talking about.
1: It's a whole lot of fun. And they wear the red curly haired wig.
0: Do you take part too?
1: No. I mean, I...
0: No. So then the muumuu that's in your closet, that's not costume?
1: I'm storing that for somebody.
0: Oh.
1: Okay. I mean, that's... And furthermore, why are you going through my closet? I mean...
0: I was just interested.
1: Uh-huh. Wait.
0: You said I could borrow your gold sparkly pants.
1: That is true. I guess I didn't tell you exactly where they were. But anyhow, my mom didn't like that show because it was sexual in nature.
0: Whoa.
1: You see what I'm saying? There was a whole lot of innuendo jokes.
0: Yeah, I can see that.
1: Now, I never caught that. When you're a kid, you don't understand the innuendo jokes.
0: No.
1: You know what I mean? And
0: it's so shocking to go back and see.
1: Yes.

0: I mean, it's the same thing with music. You know what I'm saying?
1: Oh yeah.
0: There's music that I listen to on the radio when I was a kid that I don't play now because I think it's too racy.
1: I remember in the eighth grade, was with my sister, and she got so mad at me because I had an earworm, and that earworm was Save a Horse, Ride a Cowboy.
0: Yeah, I gotcha.
1: She was so mad at me.
0: Ride a Cowboy!
1: Because I wouldn't stop singing the chorus.
0: Uh-huh.
1: And she's like, stop that! And I'm like, why? Why are you so mad? But she couldn't explain it to me.
0: Right, because you didn't understand that there was some innuendo there.
1: Yeah. We were talking about horses.
0: I get it entirely, and that's the case with Three's Company. There's a whole lot, and when I if I see a rerun or bits of it in reels, there was a whole lot of it. Okay, and it was on after school.
1: Wow.
0: See what I'm saying?
1: Yeah.
0: So it was one of the first shows of the evening, but then later it was on as reruns after school because they got to the point when I was a kid first thing is you had. You had cartoons on after school, just like your Saturday morning cartoons.
1: Yeah.
0: Those would be on from like 3 to 5.
1: Okay.
0: Okay. And then you'd have the news from 5 to 6 or whatever it is. And then some TV programs, I think, did game shows. Talk shows became popular at one time for a little while. But there was a lot of reruns of sitcoms like Night Court.
1: Okay.
0: Cheers.
1: Yeah.
0: And those types of movies, and Three's Company was one of them, and probably one of the most common ones later was 2 and a Half Men.
1: Oh.
0: And I have to say that the writing in 2 and a Half Men is absolutely positively clever, clever, clever, clever.
1: Mm-hmm.
0: However, it's also low-hanging fruit in almost every circumstance.
1: I can agree with what I've seen of 2 and a Half Men.
0: Right. It's all low-hanging fruit, it's super SEXual, and it should not have been on when the kids were coming home from school.
1: Yeah.
0: You know what I'm saying?
1: Yeah.
0: Because that is much more overtly SEXual than what, like, Three's Company was back in the day. Because when I was a kid, television didn't even show a husband and a wife in bed.
1: Yeah,
0: at the same time.
1: They always had separate beds.
0: You know what I mean?
1: Like, the idea was crazy.
0: Right. And it was just simply to preserve the innocent mind of children. Because adults knew, yeah, that's not the case. But kids didn't.
1: No.
0: You know what I mean?
1: Right.
0: I mean, because the first time that most kids found out how it is that they came to be is like, blah.
1: Right.
0: You know what I'm saying?
1: But then...
0: So now the FCC, that would be the Federal Communications Commission, who Chloe and I think very highly of.
1: Yeah.
0: Who we have also been in close contact with on occasion.
1: Sometimes without our knowledge.
0: Yeah. there's times they've been in close contact with us without us knowing the contact. Feeling the contact?
1: Without us acknowledging. Truly.
0: Without being aware of
1: recognition not had.
0: Yeah, that's right. So anyhow, they're considering new content ratings for the television programs out there.
1: Okay.
0: All right. Now, in 1996, at the directions of the Telecommunications Act, broadcasters developed content ratings for TV shows.
1: Dun, dun, dun, dun.
0: Yeah, a pattern after ones of the movies. TV ratings as TVY, appropriate for all children.
1: Right.
0: TVMA, mature audiences only.
1: Right. I know that one.
0: Yeah. Plus more specific content labels for suggestive dialogue, bad language, SEXual content, violence. They forgot to mention smoking.
1: Yeah, that became one. That did become a warning. It's like, warning, they're going to be smoking in this episode.
0: Yeah, that's a great.
1: Whoa.
0: They don't give you a warning about somebody who is intoxicated off their keister.
1: Well, that was just an everyday occurrence.
0: Right, but they
1: smoking?
0: Do give you a smoking warning.
1: You
0: what?
1: Can't.
0: Warning, there could be smoking in this episode.
1: Harold, turn the TV off!
0: Yeah. Now I have to warn people, in any video you watch of me, there could be some of that, too. And there could be smoking of the tires on occasion.
1: That's possible.
0: I do that every time I do a burnout with the Black Magic car.
1: If it ever moves again.
0: Anyhow, so here's what they're saying.

0: The government says those warnings we all come up with 30 years ago are not sufficient anymore. The world has changed a little bit too much.
1: It really has. There's a lot of stuff on TV nowadays that you would never expect to see.
0: Yes, that's exactly right. And they're saying, here's what we need to do. All right, there's some parents out there that are letting their kids watch shows that have no idea the shows are promoting. It's always sexual things.
1: Yeah.
0: You know what I mean? Here's the words.
1: Okay.
0: Ready for it?
1: I think so.
0: Transgender and gender non-binary programming as appropriate for children and young children. Right now, and then this varies on people too. All right, there are some people that don't want their children exposed to sexual things, but do want their children exposed to transgender and gender binary things because, for some reason, in their mind, those things are not sexual.
1: Right.
0: Even though they, let's just face it, it is. Right.
1: I think it's difficult to explain to children without having to bring in, you know, orientation and preferences and stuff and things and how all of that works.
0: Right. For instance, I think we had a story a while, some time ago, about the 8 or 9 year old drag queen boy.
1: Yeah.
0: Right? Because he watched the drag race show, not the kind that I do on the weekend, but the other kind where you wear heels and muumuu dresses and.
1: They're not muumuus. They are distinctly not moves. Yeah,
0: wigs and get your hair and get your makeup on and stuff.
1: Right.
0: You know what I mean?
1: Of the RuPaul variety.
0: The RuPaul drag race, which is interesting. After RuPaul has been RuPaul almost all of my life.
1: Yeah.
0: And then RuPaul's drag race. And then somehow or another, RuPaul comes on with a talk show as a dude. Right?
1: Yeah.
0: I mean, which he is, but I never knew RuPaul. I mean, honestly, I had no idea.
1: I never knew Paul.
0: I just always thought it was RuPaul. Paul. You know what I mean?
1: Yeah, I can see that.
0: And so I just thought it was a very, what's that word for over the top? Yeah, I just thought it was that kind of personality.
1: I know the stuff. I know the prefix.
0: Anyhow.
1: Super.
0: So here's the thing. And now they're saying we probably ought to have some industry guidelines that parents can rely on for shows with alternate sexual exposure.
1: Right. Kind of makes sense, you know?
0: Now, there's some people upset. It's like, wait a minute, Republicans don't like rules. And now all of a sudden they want a bunch of rules. You know what I'm saying?
1: Which is really funny because those same people would be like, all these rules from these hardcore conservative Republicans. There's too many rules.
0: Right.
1: So do we like rules or do we not like rules? Or is there maybe some in between?
0: Well, and I think, I mean, for most of us, we have to say, yeah, there's probably too many rules in certain circumstances.
1: Right.
0: And probably could be some enhanced rules. In other circumstances, I think that that's fairly common. So you're not a hypocrite.
1: No,
0: if you believe that,
1: it's very much a. There's two things can be true at the same time.
0: Yeah, absolutely. I can like blue and blue all at the same time. I mean, different shades of blue.
1: I can like blue but hate teal.
0: Okay. That's it. There you go. Fair enough.
1: I got a problem with aquamarine.
0: Yeah. So, I mean, there's a lot of parents out there like, well, I just don't, you know what I mean? And here's the thing. There's been a push for that out there. The same way it seems to me that it bothered me that 2 and a Half Men was on at 4 o'clock in the afternoon.
1: Well,
0: when kids are getting home from school.
1: And the kind of thing, which is kind of, you know, you could question is if it is really a problem to label that,
0: mm-hmm.
1: You know? Like, is it a problem to label that is something that's spoken about in a TV program directed for children?
0: Well, I mean, some people are saying it absolutely should not be something. It shouldn't be a warning. You know what I mean?
1: Is it a warning, or is it just like where this is going to happen?
0: Well, I mean, when you see the rating, do you consider that a warning, or do you just consider it a rating?
1: I guess it depends.
0: You know what I mean?
1: Well, the ratings, but the things that come in the bottom, you know, like when it's like smoking, violence,
0: right,
1: harsh language, they threw transgender in there.

0: Uh-huh. I could see how that would be warning.
1: Hey, I mean, yeah.
0: So maybe they'll have to put it in as part of the rating.
1: Maybe it could be rating SMA, sexual. Hold on, maybe not. Just a second. I mean, you know what? Let me rethink that a little bit there. Jeepers.
0: I think, honestly, though, what it all comes back to is that I don't think parents spend enough time consuming the same media as their children.
1: Well, I think that that is the case. And I remember, this is back a handful of years ago, the Friday Girl. So she was watching some children's programming,
0: mm-hmm.
1: right? And all of a sudden, you're like, what the heck just happened? Because there was a relatively mature programming that slipped right on in there.
0: Mm-hmm.
1: As you're like, oh my goodness, we can't watch that anymore.
0: Exactly.
1: You know what I mean? So now we watch this or that or whatever. As far as I know, you can watch Bluey. Okay, you're pretty safe with that.
0: Bluey's okay. I would say not even like new school SpongeBob. I wouldn't let my kids watch new school SpongeBob.
1: Has a whole lot of double entendres in it.
0: It does. And I will admit that even in the early seasons, it's kind of naughty. But it's much easier to, you know, write off. And I certainly did as a kid. But with like the new school SpongeBob, they do a lot more. And it's not even as funny as the old school SpongeBob. I would say first three seasons of SpongeBob is pretty good.
1: There you go.
0: Everything after that, though, you just actually, you have to watch it, you know?
1: Well, I can tell you this. As far as we know, the Drive Time Show rated...
0: oh, my gosh.
1: A.
0: All right.
1: Wait a minute.
0: A for A plus.
1: there's a... I heard that one listener out there.
0: Yeah.
1: I was like, wait a minute, you missed a couple of letters.
0: Because it would be TBA.
1: Yeah. 570 WNAX, it is the Drive Time Show.
0: It would be TBA, totally very awesome.
1: More Drive Time coming up.
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3: Motorola adding to its portfolio, the global tech company agreeing to purchase Defense Solutions for $1.5 billion. The Israeli defense startup specializes in counter-drone technology, ousting malicious drones from airspace. That's a service that's becoming increasingly necessary on a global scale. Berkshire Hathaway agreeing to a $6.8 billion all-cash deal to buy Scottsdale, Arizona-based home builder Taylor Morrison. It's one of the first major moves by CEO Greg Abel, who recently took over the reins from Warren Buffett. Uber selecting Munich, Germany as the testing ground for a new robo-taxi program, as the rideshare giant looks to expand its footprint in Europe. Autobrains Technology will join Uber on the venture that will incorporate technology from NVIDIA. And that's your Fox Business Report. I'm Laura Cantor, invested in you.
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2: Fox News, I'm John Saucier. President Trump says the talks with Iran have been moving at a rapid pace. The president also spoke with Israel and Hezbollah, who have settled on a ceasefire. Congressman Brian Mast on Fox talking about the White House's strategy in these latest rounds of negotiations.
3: We understand exactly what Iran and the IRGC are doing. Iran and the IRGC are saying, hey, any peace, any ceasefire is contingent upon Hezbollah in Lebanon not being attacked along with any of their other proxies.
2: The Senate said to vote this week on a budget reconciliation bill for ICE and Customs and Border Protection funding after breaking for a 10-day recess with no action. Florida Republican Representative Kat Kamick tells Fox Business she's disappointed with how slow the Senate is moving.
4: This is a once-in-a-generation opportunity for us to get our country back on track, and I feel that the Senate has not taken this seriously.
2: Oil prices have risen following the latest fighting. 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
8: 570 WNAX News. South Dakota is joining a nationwide push to strengthen online protections for children. Attorney General Marty Jackley announced last week that South Dakota is part of a coalition of 45 states urging Congress to take action on internet safety. Jackley says the federal government needs to do more to protect minors online.
9: I want to see on a national scale exactly what we've done here in South Dakota. I brought the legislation to protect kids, especially from some of the AI that's being used against children. I think that we have model legislation. I think there's more that Congress can do.
8: He calls it a bipartisan issue that requires a consistent nationwide response.
9: There were about 44 of us attorneys general, Republican and Democrat, that have prioritized protecting kids. It's something that I'm very proud of that we've done already here in South Dakota, and I think it's an opportunity for Congress to do just that on a national level.
8: In a letter sent to lawmakers, the coalition is urging Congress to reject the House version of the Internet and Digital Safety Act. Instead, they're backing the Senate proposal, which would require online platforms to take stronger steps to protect minors from harmful content and exploitation. The attorneys general say a unified federal standard is critical as concerns grow over kids' exposure to dangerous material online. A warning from the Better Business Bureau about a highly convincing online scam that's targeting South Dakota ag operations. The Better Business Bureau says a fake website posing as Bass Farm Equipment near Castlewood is offering deep discounts on machinery, but it's not legitimate. Better Business Bureau spokesperson Jesse Schmidt says scammers have stolen the identity of a real Hamlin County farm family. Schmidt says the family does operate a farm and sanitation business, but does not sell farm equipment and has no connection to the website. She says the scam works because it mixes real details with false claims, making it appear to be credible. A major red flag, the site requires payments by wire transfer, which is nearly impossible to trace or recover. Authorities say at least $35,000 has already been lost by area farmers. The Better Business Bureau urges buyers to verify sellers independently and avoid any deal that

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Vaughn, Chloe, and you. Here we go. Check, baby. Check, baby. 1, 2, 3, 4.

0: 570 WNEX it is, of course, the Drive Time Show. I got some rough news.
1: What?
0: Hey, ready? I mean, I don't know if it, maybe it's...
1: Is it really rough?
0: Well, I mean, listen. There's some people that are leading the way in saving the world out there. It's hurting some of my friends. Okay? Some of my kind of people.
1: Are they your friends? Or are you later going to be like, well, they're not really my friends. Well, they're more like acquaintances.
0: There are my friends.
1: I have no respect for them. But I do treat them like they're my friends.
0: Over there in Oregon, they got a... They got an initiative over there.
1: Okay.
0: Right? And so I think that they vote on wait a minute. Criminy sakes. I think it's going to make the ballot.
1: Oh, okay.
0: And they got to get so many signatures on the petition. IP28. It's going to save the world, too.
1: We're going to save the world.
0: And you know how Oregon saves the world.
1: By cutting down all their trees and then replanting them.
0: No, they just say no. They say no a lot.
1: Oh.
0: Unless, of course, it's recreational drugs, then they just say no to the idea that you could, maybe improve your life. So ultimately, in Oregon, they're really good at saying no. It just depends on what they say no to. See what I'm saying? What do you think we should do with these homeless addicts that are breaking into places? Should we arrest them? No.
1: Instead, I've got a better idea. Let's feed into their addictions.
0: We'll give them free needles. That'll be a good way to say yes. It's like, well, wouldn't you want them to improve their lives? No.
1: No. Who needs that?
0: Well, first thing is, why would you say that addicts living an addicted lifestyle is not improving your life? I mean, who are we to say that?
1: You know, it's probably because if the addicts cleaned up their lives, they would realize they were living in Oregon and they would flee.
0: Well, that could be. Chances are some people are going to flee.
1: So pity, though.
0: Here we go. They have an initiative over there in Oregon. This tells you absolutely how crazy some people are out there.
1: I'm ready
0: for it. How unhinged they are.
1: I'm ready.
0: Well, they got to save the world. You know who's ruining the world, right?

0: Men.
1: Fishermen.
0: Oh. Ah, I was partially right.
1: Hunters.
0: Oh, no.
1: Veterinarians, animal researchers, 4-H.
0: What? What do veterinarians have to do with
1: rodeo this? Participants and what? Livestock show organizers, hunters and anglers, farmers and ranchers. Initiative IP28. I will make it illegal, against the law. You could face criminal liability if you are involved in hunting, fishing, farming, ranching, dairy operation, commercial fishermen, seafood processors, pest control operations, which such as killing mice and gophers. Tribal member exercising treaty rights, veterinarians and animal researchers.
0: Whoa.
1: What?
0: A tribal member exercising treaty rights?
1: Yeah, because in every one of these circumstances, do you understand that they're probably injuring an animal? Rodeo participants and livestock show organizers. The radical initiative to ban hunting, fishing, and trapping in Oregon. Now another step closer.
0: I kind of feel like this goes against the
1: Constitution. They've reached 120,000 signatures as of a few weeks ago. And now the signatures have to be verified. I think that they have been. They have to be verified by tomorrow. Certain verification standards for the signatures. The official deadline is, 1 month from tomorrow, the 2nd of July.
0: You're telling me that coastal state Oregon is going to get rid of its fishing industry?
1: Hey, and hunting and farming and ranching. I mean, so if you raise crops, if you raise livestock, any of those types of things, it shall be illegal in Oregon.
0: Where are they going to get their food from?
1: Well, they don't have to worry about that. They're saving the world, okay?
0: Yeah, but they're still going to get, like, food, right?
1: No. Listen, saving the world is saving the world. Who gives a rip if a bunch of people starve? You're saving the world. It's a bigger thing. You see what I'm saying?
0: Oh, yeah.
1: Listen, saving the world sometimes requires drastic decision-making processes.
0: Saving the world oftentimes requires the extermination of human beings.
1: Well, I mean, in this case, if you took it to its illogical
0: conclusion,
1: it would. Because without livestock and farming, you probably wouldn't have a whole lot to eat.
0: Yeah.
1: But since Oregon would only do it in Oregon, they would only drive the people out of their state.
0: Right. So all those people
1: would
0: leave.
1: Save their state and then import the terrible practices from everywhere else.
0: Right. Because you can't do any pest control, which means the farmers that are growing food and laying down pesticides and herbicides and all of the asides.
1: Yeah, that's right.
0: They can't do that anymore, so
1: that.
0: All of their crops are going to get, you know.
1: It would outlaw all forms of hunting and trapping and fishing, including catch and release. It would criminalize ranching, pest control, and many of the practices involved in wildlife and animal research. Most forms of animal husbandry, which is what we do in production agriculture, would be reclassified as...
0: Which is, funnily enough, not being a priest for animal weddings. You know? Husbandry, but you're not marrying animals together.
1: Well, it would be reclassified. Animal husbandry would be reclassified as sexual assault of an animal. So if your dog, if you were breeding your dog...
0: It's like these people have never had a cat that's in heat.
1: Yeah, it's like you want a labradoodle, and you got a lab, and you got a doodle. You're going to have an sexual assault will have to happen. Okay?
0: It's not really an assault.
1: The only exceptions of these no-harm laws would be self-defense and some forms of veterinary care, which is killing the animal.
0: Oh, of course.
1: So if you perform euthanasia on an animal, you are protected. But if you deliver a live calf, you could go to jail.
0: Oh, yeah.
1: Yeah, I mean, that makes perfect sense to me. Initiative Petition 28, the ultimate goal of the animal rights agenda. destroy hunting, fishing, farming, and all things that our most of our lifestyles depend on.

0: depend on without most people realizing it.
1: They can't be serious.
0: They are serious. And that's the thing. Here's where the problem comes in at. And then sometimes these things are presented in such a way. You know what I mean? So they bring out the music, and too bad we don't have the Sarah McLachlan, right?
1: Right. In the arms of the angels.
0: See this picture?
1: Fly away.
0: Of this poor cow standing all alone in a pasture.
1: You're in the arms.
0: It's the fault of a farmer that cow is standing there alone. Animal husbandry is cause for this cow to be sexually assaulted. If you want to protect this cow for the rest of its life, vote yes on IP28.
1: That's pretty good.
0: Yeah, that was nice.
1: Did you make a commercial?
0: Yeah, very good. And I have to say, it was a very good Sarah McLachlan.
1: I listened to a lot of ASPCA commercials growing up, and I cried to all of them because the puppies are so darn cute.
0: Yeah, you don't want to really know why that song was written.
1: What?
0: That song was written in honor of her brother who passed away while accidentally... plug your kids' ears, okay?
1: Oh, no.
0: He accidentally choked himself in the process of... Some people want to build a world.
1: Oh, my gosh, you're kidding.
0: Yeah, it's like...
2: 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It's 4 o'clock.
3: A controversial move is on hold. Lisa Brady, Fox News. The Justice Department says it strongly disagrees with a court order, but will abide by a ruling that blocks payments from a planned anti-weaponization fund aimed at addressing claims of political prosecutions. There's been bipartisan concern about January 6th rioters being eligible for compensation.
4: Those objections prevented Republicans from advancing an ICE funding package last month. It's unclear if the Justice Department's announcement will unlock that funding. Several Democrats say they still plan to introduce legislation that would ban the fund from ever being established.
3: Fox's Jared Halpern at the White House. Democrats in Congress are still pushing for ICE reforms, and some are joining a call from protesters to shut down a migrant detention facility in New Jersey over claims of inhumane treatment, which Homeland Security Secretary Mark Wayne Wallen denies.
5: There was a rumor came out, so there was maggots in the food. That's absolutely not true. The governor came out and said we wouldn't allow health inspectors to come in. We released the time that the health inspectors went in and what they inspected.
3: Mullen says federal agents are enforcing laws passed by Congress, and that until the New Jersey governor sent state police in to deal with violent protests over the weekend, DHS had been told state and local resources weren't available to respond. President Trump offering reassurance about talks with Iran.
6: President Trump indicated that even if Iran and U.S. negotiators stopped talking for a while, he did not think that that would mean that the U.S. would go back to drop bombs right away. He was asked if he had heard reports that Iran is suspending talks with the U.S. Iran's leaders indicated they are halting talks due to Israel's expanded military operations in Lebanon and Gaza.
3: Fox's Jennifer Griffin. President Trump says after calls with the Israeli prime minister and mediators for Hezbollah, the Iran proxy and the Israelis have agreed to stop attacking each other. 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
3: Tomorrow is primary day in several states, including California, where candidates for governor and L.A. mayor are making their final pitches to voters.
8: The top candidates in California's crowded gubernatorial race include Democrats, former Health and Human Services Secretary Javier Becerra, billionaire Tom Steyer, and former Congresswoman Katie Porter. Along with Republicans, President Trump backed conservative commentator Steve Hilton and Riverside County Sheriff Chad Bianco. In Los Angeles, incumbent Democratic Mayor Karen Bass faces 13 challengers, including progressive LA City Council member Nithya Raman and former reality star Spencer Pratt, a registered Republican and vocal critic of Bass's leadership after losing his home in last year's Palisades fire.
3: Fox's Christian Goodwin. The top two finishers face off in November, though in the mayor's race, a runoff will not happen if anyone gets more than 50% of the vote. Voters also head to the polls tomorrow in Iowa, New Mexico, Montana, South Dakota, and New Jersey. Lookalikes pay tribute to an iconic star by setting a record.
9: Hundreds of Marilyn Monroes descended on Palm Springs to break a Guinness World Record for the largest gathering of people dressed as the legendary screen siren. 1,037 Marilyn lookalikes donning platinum wigs and white dresses, easily surpassing the previous record of 254 set in Australia in 2020. The event celebrating what would have been Monroe's 100th birthday Monday, with lookalikes wearing a replica of her iconic white halter-style dress from the 1955 film, The Seven-Year Itch, that dress appearing in one of the film's most iconic scenes, when Monroe stands on a subway grate and a gust of air from a passing train billows her skirt. Michelle Polino, Fox News.
3: June begins with new highs on Wall Street, the Dow up 46 points to 51,078. The S&P also with a record close at 75.99, and the Nasdaq with its first close above 27,000.

0: 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Fox News.
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2: Increasing clouds tonight, a low of 61. Partly sunny on Tuesday, a 30% chance of showers and thunderstorms, high of 85. 25-mile-an-hour wind gusts Tuesday through Wednesday. With only a day until the primary vote in South Dakota, the candidates are stepping up to make their final pitch to the voters of the state. There are also a ton of questions out there regarding issues around the race itself. Gubernatorial candidate Toby Doden was asked about the ads his campaign is running, some of which his opponents have labeled as misleading.
3: I have not uttered a negative word personally about any of my opponents. I will call them out on bad policy like presumptive probation and others, and the fact that they've allowed property taxes to double, the fact that John Hansen and Larry Roden are raising your sales tax 19% next year. Those are policy criticisms, right? What John and Larry and Dusty are doing to me and themselves is very personal.
2: You've heard Doden mention presumptive probation and recidivism in his last response. He was asked to expand on how he sees that issue impacting the economy of South Dakota.
3: It's not just a financial burden, because they've passed hundreds of millions of dollars in state costs back to the local counties, which in part is why your property tax started to rise. But it's a big law and order issue in small towns all over South Dakota. Basically, what Senate Bill 70 did, presumptive probation, is it tied the hands of judges, and it didn't allow them to sentence many, many felons to prison time. They had to send them back to their local communities on probation. And of course, many of them reoffended immediately. It was a big burden on local communities, small towns all over the state. And a lot of that cost was incurred by the counties, and they weren't prepared for it. So they started raising people's tax assessments even quicker. And so people think property tax doubled in the last 6 years, and that's true. Property tax also significantly increased because of presumptive probation from 2013 to 2020.
2: Absentee voting ends today, and the polls are open tomorrow, and then we all find out how this is going to go. Nebraska Governor Jim Pillen has signed a new executive order aimed at combating anti-Semitism across the state. Issued Friday, the order expands on prior actions by requiring stronger reporting, prevention, and education efforts throughout Nebraska's public schools and colleges. Pillen was joined at the signing by Lieutenant Governor Joe Kelly, state lawmakers, and faith leaders. The governor says since the attacks on Israel, there's been an unacceptable rise in anti-Semitism nationwide, especially on high school and college campuses. He emphasizes that Nebraska does not tolerate hate and says the state's position remains firm. The order requires public schools and higher education institutions to submit annual reports to the governor by September 1st, detailing any anti-Semitic incidents, findings, and investigation outcomes from the previous academic year. It also directs the Department of Education to provide statewide training resources and curriculum support, including instruction on the Holocaust, the State of Israel, and Jewish American history. Pillen is also joining more than two dozen governors urging the U.S. Senate to pass the Anti-Semitism Awareness Act. From the WNAX Newsroom, I'm Colin Strombeck.
0: Hi, this is Sandy McClellan.
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0: 570 WNEX. It is the Drive Time Show. My name is Vaughn. I am the host of the Drive Time Show. That is Chloe right over there. She is the we can't call her the Supergirl of the Drive Time Show because that's got a negative connotation to it all of a sudden. I mean, I don't know. Chloe likes the superhero movies, too. Are you a fan of Supergirl, Chloe?
1: I don't know.
0: Uh-huh. I got you.
1: I liked the Superman movie that came out recently.
0: Yeah, you just like the dude in it. What's his name?
1: David Cornsweet.
0: Something like that. I don't know. I mean, whatever.
1: I liked the Superman movie, okay? It was good. It was a good interpretation of Superman. That's exactly what Superman should be all about.
0: And that's probably good. I mean, the only Superman movie I've ever watched, I think, was the original. All right, it wasn't the original. But it had Christopher Reeve in it.
1: That's a good one, too.
0: That's that's the one I saw. I was tiny, little, super young at the time.
1: He was only 37.
0: Probably saw it on reruns. In fact, now I think about it, in the theater, because our theater over there did reruns.
1: Yeah.
0: You know, every 10 years, let's bring it back for a day or two or something.
1: Yeah.
0: So anyhow, I saw that one.
1: That's a good one.
0: Yeah. And then there was a Supergirl movie that came out like a year or two after that. And I remember seeing that one, too.
1: I never saw that one. And, you know, I'm a little nervous about this one. I don't have anything against it per se. It's just I don't know. I fear the route it's going to
0: take. The last one came out in 1984, and like I said, I was super now I think about it, I probably had to watch it on its 10-year rerun.
1: I want another Batman movie. I've been waiting for another Batman movie since literally one came out in 2022.
0: I mean, that's not that long ago.
1: Yeah, well, the sequel should have been out by now. They just got done writing the script for it. I'm tired, Matt Reeves. Matt Reeves, bring me another Batman right now on a silver platter, and he's got to be Robert Pattinson.
0: This one's from Craig Gillespie.
1: What?
0: You don't like Craig Gillespie?
1: Who's that?
0: He's directing the Supergirl film.
1: I don't know, Craig.
0: Anyhow, it turns out there's some splashback on the film.
1: Whoa.
0: All right, and they said, like, well,

0: Some Bashlak. Millie Alcock is the Supergirl.
1: Bashlak?
0: Is that what I said?
1: Yes.
0: Yeah?
1: What is Bashlak?
0: All right. Backlash.
1: Okay. Okay. Okay.
0: At least I didn't say her last name backwards.
1: No.
0: That would have been bad. Millie Alcock is the Supergirl.
1: Yeah.
0: She's been cast.
1: She has. She's actually been Supergirl since the first Superman movie.
0: Really?
1: Last year, she was Supergirl in that movie.
0: She was then, too.
1: She was in that movie. She was a brief cameo towards the end. But
0: I got
1: she was
0: you.
1: There.
0: I see. Anyway, I don't know who she is, for sure.
1: She was in House of Dragon. House of Dragons? House of Dragons. That HBO Game of Thrones prequel series.
0: I've seen a... never mind. Anyhow, the studios are saying, the criticism is just coming out there from Christian dads.
1: Really? That's who they've narrowed it down
0: to? DC Studios initially characterized the criticism of Millie Alcock. That could be Alcock.
1: It's got one L. She's British. It could be Alcock, you know?
0: I just
1: she's
0: don't
1: British.
0: Know how to say it. I do.
1: Say it with a British accent.
0: My British accent always ends up being Australian accent.
1: Well, they're kind of the same.
0: A-L-C-O.
1: Oh, well, it's probably Alcock.
0: C-K-S.
1: It's probably Al, because there's only one L.
0: It's only one L. Yeah, I got you.
1: There's only one L.
0: It's Alcock. Okay, I'm sorry. It's not Alcock. It's Alcock.
1: It's certainly not Alcock.
0: Okay. They said, well, the original criticism came from right-wing male critics and Christian dads.
1: Christian dads?
0: Which they must think is similar to a right-wing male critic.
1: That's who they've narrowed the demographic.
0: That's what they're saying, too.
1: They can't even go with the tried and true incels?
0: No. Anyhow, she joked about Millie.
1: Oh, no.
0: Joked about not watching other female-led superhero films. She also dismissed certain online critics in her remarks. And they became a focal point in the evolving public reaction to Supergirl.
1: We've seen this before.
0: There's a film critic out there who happens to be a lady and quite progressive, and she's like, yeah, they're blowing smoke.
1: Who are?
0: The DC folks.
1: I don't understand.
0: He's like, you don't go out there and start bashing your audience.
1: That's exactly it. Here's the thing, is if people are worried about how your movie is going to turn out, the last thing that you should do as a movie studio is come out and point the finger at any group of people.
0: Yeah, absolutely.
1: What you need to be doing is getting your lead lady out there and actually, making it look like she's paid attention to any of the source material.
0: Absolutely. A good movie star is like a good nurse.
1: Yes.
0: Yeah, absolutely. You have to feel like you are the only one in the room at that moment.
1: You've got to have good bedside manner.
0: Absolutely.
1: Okay, because people are paying to see you portray a character that has existed since... maybe the mid-1900s.
0: Right.
1: I don't know how long Supergirl's been around, but it's been a while.
0: Right.
1: Okay, there's tons of stuff that you can do with this character.
0: Mm-hmm.
1: And it wouldn't necessarily be all wrong unless you treat it like it's just another role.
0: Well, here's the thing. Grace Randolph, she's a longtime supporter of female-led superhero films, criticized the marketing of the Supergirl film for appearing to target primarily... women and the LGBTQ audiences. She said the approach could alienate male audiences.
1: I'm going to tell you that the number one fan of superheroes, and especially female superheroes, are dudes.
0: Yeah, for sure.
1: So... I don't understand because I really want to love this movie because I did love the Superman movie. Not just because of David Corenswet, okay? Though that was an added bonus. What I'm saying is that movie really touched the heart of Superman character.

0: character. All right. Truth, justice, the American way.
1: Right.
0: Be, you know, putting yourself first, mm-hmm. you know, not sacrificing any life.
2: Right.
0: When you have the power, which Superman does. And Supergirl is a different take on that character because this is a character that is escaping Krypton, where they're from. But when Krypton blew up, for lack of a better term, mm-hmm. she was already a teenager.
1: Right.
0: She grew up on that planet. She knows all of her family. She knows they're all dead, essentially.
1: So she's different than Superman in a certain way.
0: Exactly. She gets to Earth, and she's never had these powers before, so she's experiencing everything and going through this huge amount of grief.
1: Uh-huh.
0: That's something that people can relate to, not necessarily losing your entire planet, but the grief that comes with, right. you know, being the only survivor. She was supposed to raise, you know, Superman and show and teach him the ways of Krypton, but she got there late, something about the pods or whatever.
1: Gotcha.
0: So she gets there, and he's already older than her.
1: Mm-hmm.
0: It's so horribly lonely.
1: It's just the physics of time travel.
0: Right. You know, it's so horribly lonely, and I'm afraid of where they're taking this character, essentially, because they have so much to work with, and it seems like what they're working with is that I'm a girl.
1: Yeah.
0: She's so much more than that.
1: That is, unfortunately, what it appears they're working with. It's just like my friend who's like, she was talking about some of her girlfriends.
0: Yeah.
1: Who are the strong feminist type, right? She's like, so my friends are like, yeah, I don't need a guy. I pay my own bills. I fix my own things. I do my own stuff. I don't need no man. I'm a strong woman. And then my friend is like, yeah. Guys who do that, we just call them guys.
0: Yeah. You would have to do that anyway.
1: Right.
0: To live.
1: Yeah.
0: Like that's actually the base minimum is paying your own bills and working your own job and taking care of yourself.
1: Speaking of someone who could never play Supergirl.
0: Me?
1: Well, I mean, I
0: they put me up in front of a green screen. I'd be like, guys, I can't do this. Guys, I don't want to do this.
1: Well, anymore. I was thinking of the, this gal's been in the news quite a bit because of her jeans.
0: Oh, Sydney Sweeney?
1: Yeah.
0: Dude, if they ever gave her a superhero role, no.
1: Why, she can't have one where she flies.
0: No, and she can't have one where she talks with anything other than a vocal fry accent.
1: Really?
0: Jeans are passed down from parent to child. That's how she sounds.
1: That's how she sounds?
0: Yeah.
1: Gotcha.
0: That's what she sounds like.
1: You think that she has the potential of being mean?
0: I don't know.
1: Anyhow,
0: I think everybody's got the potential to be mean, but I don't actually think Sydney Sweeney.
1: Well, I'm just saying, she couldn't play Supergirl because of the aerodynamics of her. You have to. Okay, so air that goes, the airplane wing is taller. Because the air moves.
0: You know what's crazy is like I was gonna say the same thing about how you could never participate in like a dirt bike contest because like the aerodynamics. It's like trying to transport a brick wall.
1: Right, because I got
0: using a motorcycle, and you got to be a little bit sleeker than that.
1: I got the big barrel chest, is what you're saying.
0: You got to barrel something.
1: And so
0: you could fit a barrel in your shirts.
1: And my aerodynamics through the air would not. I knew the.
0: The only thing on you that's aerodynamic is your head.
1: Mm-hmm. I knew the rim shot. I mean, ladies and gentlemen, it's the artificial intelligence rim shot.
0: Yeah.
1: We got it working again, and it's going nuts. It loves Chloe, doesn't really care for me all that much.
0: Well,
1: because my Sydney Sweeney and the physics of how air flows over.
0: Because, like, at least Sydney Sweeney would have her beautiful long hair. What do you got going?
1: See, and it's new. I knew. I predicted. I mean, my Sydney Sweeney joke was not bad right there. And I stopped short of saying she'd have to fly on her back. Anyhow,
0: how does that even make any sense?
1: Because of the way that
0: it make any sense.
1: Works. Anyhow, she's in that euphoria.
0: Yeah. It got a little crazy this last

0: And people are ticked off about it because for whatever reason, they cannot separate Sydney Sweeney from whatever role she's playing and her real life.
1: Cassie.
0: You know what I'm saying? Cassie. That's right. Cassie Howard. That's who she is.
1: Cassie.
0: And so when...
1: Genes are passed down from parent to child.
0: When somebody doesn't like you, they can't separate you out from the character you play on a show.
1: Yeah, and vice versa. If you're a really good actor, people can't separate you from the character that you play.
0: That's probably true as well.
1: That is not a problem for Sydney Sweeney.
0: Anyhow.
1: I'll tell you
0: what,
1: that.
0: She's not a very great actress?
1: She got about one mode.
0: Really?
1: And it's I'm Dumb and Blonde. Which is fine for a character.
0: I guess. I mean, it's like...
1: You ever watched Euphoria?
0: No, I haven't. I haven't ever watched it. I don't watch a lot of television and stuff.
1: It's...
0: Yeah, man,
1: I mean, she's in it.
0: I've seen her in the jeans commercial, and then I've seen her in the Saturday Night Live skit.
1: She was in a
0: sketch. Yeah, okay. The girls, it's her and a bunch of the other ladies that work on the Saturday Night Live set. The other actresses.
1: Yeah.
0: And they are working at a restaurant that has an owl as its a... right?
1: Yeah.
0: Okay, so they got the orange short shorts on and the tight tops on.
1: Yeah.
0: Right? And the first girl comes in and she's like, oh, man, it's kind of a slow night here. I only made like $40 in tips.
1: Yeah.
0: And the other girl is like, yeah, me too. I don't know what it is. I haven't had a very good night. And then Sydney Sweeney comes in and she's like, I don't know if this is good for my first night or not. And she drops loads of cash on the counter. And they're like, how much did you make? She's like, I don't know, like 30,000 or something. You know what I mean? And they're like, oh, so that's the skit.
1: Right.
0: Which completely falls into the... What
1: did I say?
0: She's pigeonholed.
1: She's truly pigeonholed.
0: Yeah, for sure.
1: I don't know if it's because of talent or ability or what, but... No. I don't know. Maybe she just, you know what? And this is something we never give actors, but maybe sometimes actors pigeonhole themselves because that's what they want to do.
0: Well, I mean, look, it's Marilyn Monroe's birthday today.
1: Yeah, it is.
0: Right? And so she was an actress that was probably pigeonholed.
1: That's probably.
0: And maybe wanted to be pigeonholed. I don't know.
1: Who knows?
0: But Sydney Sweeney has been catching some flack from folks. And so she responded to a bunch of people. And here's what she said. Three words. It's called acting.
1: She makes a valid point.
0: You know what I'm saying? Yeah. And so, again, people can't separate her from the character that she's playing. And the character, Cassie Howard, is not exactly wholesome, evidently.
1: No.
0: And so people associate her... With a right-wing extremism because of the commercial.
1: Yeah.
0: Because of the jeans commercial, which, again, she did not write.
1: Yes.
0: She is just in the commercial. Yes. You know what I mean?
1: What was it, American Eagle?
0: Yeah, it was
1: American Eagle.
0: No backlash on American Eagle.
1: No, it was all on her.
0: All the backlash is on Sydney Sweeney. And so, it'd be just like me starring in a commercial. Right? I mean...
1: Commercial for what, though?
0: Well, I mean, I'm trying to think about it.
1: Arm and Hammer?
0: I mean, maybe. Hang on just a second. I'm sure that I got the...
1: Baby oil commercial.
0: That wouldn't be a bad idea. I mean, I could probably... Oh, man, I'm having trouble finding my...
1: finding my baby oil. My baby oil... playlist.
0: I don't have a baby oil playlist.
1: That's what you're telling me right now.
0: No,
1: but
0: I am not.
1: About 3 weeks from now, you're gonna get on your computer and be like, oh, this makes me think of this playlist I just made.
0: Uh-huh.
1: It's exactly for this scenario. Baby oil playlist.
0: Yeah, no way. I mean, maybe that wouldn't be a bad idea. Criminy sakes. Hey, I'm just going to ruin the whole shooting match by not being able to find it.
1: You've got this.
0: Uh-huh.
1: I believe in you.
0: I mean, the last time you had to sing it because I couldn't find it.
1: Did you even have it?
0: I No, the Sarah McLachlan song?
1: Yeah.
0: No, I don't have that one.

0: Yeah, I got you covered. Listen, I'll make fun of you, but I'll also sing Sarah McLachlan, and then you can ruin the song for me later.
1: This one, it's not Sarah McLachlan.
0: That's why we're homies.
1: And, this is a totally different song, and I don't have it.
0: What is it?
1: It's the Chariots of Fire song.
0: You don't have it?
1: I do have it. I can't find it anywhere.
0: Somewhere.
1: And I know it's way at the bottom of the list somewhere.
0: By the time we find it, people are going to be like, what are we talking about again?
1: 5-7. I just thought that maybe it would be akin to me advertising for some running shoe company.
0: All right, I got this.
1: So I was going to play. Nicely done. There I am. With my on clouds. And I'm running. If I had hair, you would see the wind flowing through my hair, but I don't. But you can see the distance of the strides by just looking at the footsteps in the sand.
0: It's about 3 feet.
1: Slow motion. Just like Hasselhoff on the beach. Only I'm wearing my on clouds and advertising.
0: Zoom in on the on clouds.
1: Now zoom in on the ocean.
0: Yeah.
1: On the sand, on the water, on the road, on the track. They're all on cloud. There you go. That's just me. You see what I'm saying right there?
0: That was
1: and
0: awesome.
1: Yeah, and then it's a relatively out of shape bald guy.
0: You know what? I'll say.
1: And they'd be like, what on earth is Vaughn doing advertising for on clouds or whatever? You know what I'm saying? And now, in all fairness, I never have bought a pair of on clouds, but I do own a pair.
0: Sorry, hold on.
1: And I do like them quite a bit.
0: On,
1: I mean, I got a pair as a gift.
0: You
1: once.
0: Don't? Oh no, you didn't. You never bought one.
1: Yeah,
0: I do own
1: a pair, but I never bought any. I got them as a gift.
0: That's
1: once.
0: Like a riddle.
1: And it's a.
0: I'm something you own but have never bought. What am I? Vaughn would be like, on clouds.
1: And the answer would be a gift. Yeah, well, I mean, we'll have to save that one for Gary someday when he calls in.
0: Gary.
1: Yeah, so.
0: My 6-month-old niece got this one. Well, Gary. We can't all be little geniuses.
1: Yeah, for sure.
0: Isn't there a movie called Little Geniuses?
1: There is a movie called Little Geniuses. Wouldn't it be hilarious if it starred Sydney Sweeney when she was young? 570 WNEX. It is the Drive Time Show. More Drive Time coming up.
2: I'm Dan Loney with Your Money Now. Another trading day with record levels at the close of the session for Wall Street. Dow Industrials added 46 points, ending the day at 51,079. NASDAQ picked up 114 points. The S&P 500 gained 20. NASDAQ closed above 27,000 for the first time ever, while the S&P 500 broke through the 7,600 plateau. Oil prices were higher today. West Texas crude up 5% at $92.16 a barrel. Hewlett-Packard Enterprises posted blockbuster results in its latest quarter. Per share profit beat easily at 79 cents with revenue of $10.68 billion. It was HPE's biggest earnings beat since February of 2018. The revenue number was up 40% year over year and shares are up 30% in the after hours trade. 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
2: Fox News, I'm Tom Graham. A federal appeals court ruling on President Trump's ban on transgender troops in the military.
3: A divided three-judge panel on the D.C. appeals court upheld a lower judge's ruling that President Trump's executive order preventing transgender troops from serving in the military likely violates their constitutional rights. The appeals court did narrow the injunction to apply only to service members still in the military.
2: Fox's Jared Halpern. Homeland Security halting visitors to an immigration detention facility in New Jersey after protests turned violent. Fox's Alexis McAdams is in Newark.
4: Over the weekend, the group started a fire outside a Delaney Hall detention facility in Newark. They threw objects at the law enforcement, and because of the situation, DHS said, we have to temporarily pause the visits to the facility.
2: New Jersey Democrat Governor Mikey Sherrill blames outsiders for the violence. 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

0: build support ahead of the primary election, which is tomorrow. A new legal battle is underway over abortion medication access in South Dakota. According to court filings, Mayday Health and Watertown attorney Nancy Turbank Berry have filed a federal lawsuit against Governor Larry Roden and Attorney General Marty Jackley, challenging House Bill 1274. The lawsuit argues that the law violates the First Amendment, claiming it restricts free speech. The plaintiffs are asking a federal judge to block enforcement before the law takes effect in July. House Bill 1274 limits the delivery of abortion medication into South Dakota. In a statement, Attorney General Marty Jackley says the U.S. Supreme Court has affirmed the rights of states to protect life, adding that he intends to defend the law. This marks the latest legal challenge tied to abortion policy in South Dakota, with the case now heading to federal court for review. Kiana Healy of Hartford has been crowned Miss South Dakota 2026. The 23-year-old was crowned Saturday night in Brookings after competing as Miss Sioux Falls. Healy is a graduate of O'Gorman High School and Pace University, where she studied film and arts and entertainment management. She earned more than $15,000 in scholarships and awards, including a $13,000 overall scholarship, along with preliminary talent and fitness honors, and the Callie Bauman Wachter Top Performing Arts Award. Healy's community service initiative is called the Second Chance Project, and she performed the song I'm a Star for the talent competition. From the WNAX Newsroom, I'm Colin Strombeck.
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0: Now, I don't know what it is with tech companies these days. Tech companies are pretty certain they're going to save the world. And I think that we sometimes mistake tech companies and scientific companies. And I don't know, maybe they're the same. Are they ever the same, you think? Tech companies certainly have leading technology in certain areas, but are they scientists?
1: I mean, there's a lot of like different scientists. Because you can be a computer science major.
0: Yeah, that, you know? I guess that is true. I mean, if you're a computer science major, are you a scientist? That's the question. I suppose you have to be, right? But then again, if you're a political science major, are you a scientist?
1: Sort of depends.
0: Right? So, you know, our very own Danielle Drotzman has a degree in animal science.
1: Right.
0: She might be closer to a scientist than the rest of us here.
1: It's possible she's been running an experiment for the last 2 years. How long can I blend in with these crazy lunatics?
0: I mean, she can blend in, too. I mean, she's sneaky.
1: She's a little sneaky.
0: She's been
1: hiding facets of her true life from us.
0: Yeah, for sure. I mean, every time she makes a new video for our social media, we find out she got another talent.
1: Yeah.
0: You know what I mean?
1: Like...
0: She's going to, I mean, I can just see it one of these times. Hey, I don't know if you guys know it, but I'm really that character in Toy Story that rides the horses and ropes everybody.
1: Woody?
0: No, the girl.
1: Oh.
0: I can't think of her name right now.
1: It's because she's not blonde. That's why.
0: I think it's Jessie, isn't it?
1: It is Jessie.
0: Isn't it,
1: yeah.
0: Jessie? I mean, I just see. And so I'm just saying, I wouldn't be surprised if we have a video where Danielle's dressed up in her Jessie costume, right? And she's standing on horseback while her horse, HB, is running as fast as she can. And Danielle's got a loop and she ropes something jumps off the horse and bulldogs it or something.
1: Right.
0: I could just see her totally do something like that.
1: I'm waiting for the moment she videotapes Hank doing all of that.
0: Hey, yeah, well, I mean...
1: Because I wouldn't be shocked if Hank knew how to do that.
0: Hank probably does. I mean, he is a Border Collie.
1: He's,
0: Aussie. I don't know what he is. I think he's an Australian Shepherd.
1: He's a dog.
0: I think he's Australian Shepherd.
1: He's a dog, and
0: either way,
1: he's got that dog.
0: Australian Shepherds
1: in him.
0: And Border Collies, both smart. One, in my opinion, a little bit smarter than the other, but I ain't going to say which one I think it is. Is going to kick off all the Border Collie owners,
1: Border
0: Collie owners out there. I myself have owned...
1: You say my dogs are stupid?
0: I myself have owned Border Collies and Australian Shepherds.
1: You say my dogs are stupid, huh?
0: But I am saying one of the breeds knew when jokes were funny on the TV.
1: Did I didn't even tell you. We had guests over this weekend.
0: Oh, really? Yeah.
1: One of them was very nervous around one of my Border Collies.
0: I got you, yeah.
1: And I could tell immediately that my Border Collie viewed him as something to be herded.
0: Yeah.
1: Because he was allowing himself to be herded.
0: Uh-huh.
1: And she got that look in her eyes.
0: And be like, oh, no, no.
1: Right, and he was like, oh, I...

0: And she was just like, yeah, that's right, back up. That's exactly where I want you to be. That's exactly what I want you to do. Yeah, that's right, loser. This is exactly it. And I was like, Carly, stop that. She's like, what, dude? I was like, stop. You're hurting him. You're hurting.
1: Right.
0: And he's like, no, she's not hurting me. I said, no.
1: H-E-R-D, hurting. Yeah,
0: he's like, you be glad I don't have a blue heeler, because then she would be hurting you.
1: I have, of all the breeds of dogs, and I've said this many times that I have trouble with, number one, German Shepherds.
0: First of all, they only speak German.
1: Yeah, well, and the number of times that I have, let's just say, should ever it happen, you go on a date with a nice young lady, okay?
0: Yeah, me.
1: And then you go on another date with a nice young lady, and she's like, okay, just come pick me up at my house. And so you drive to her place and to pick her up, and you knock on the door and open the door, and there's the German Shepherd. Staring at you.
0: And the weird thing is, he opened the door.
1: Right.
0: And it's he's like, standing on his back feet.
1: First thing is, you should have told
0: me. He's got a shotgun leveled right at you.
1: That you have a German Shepherd. Because a German Shepherd and an upset father are about the same thing.
0: Oh, yeah.
1: You know what I mean?
0: Yeah.
1: A totally judgmental dad and a German Shepherd.
0: They're like, who's this?
1: Yeah. And so the German Shepherd's looking at me like, you're going to wear that? You're here to pick up my owner.
0: Yeah.
1: And you're wearing thongs?
0: You're wearing thongs right now?
1: You know what I mean?
0: Get off of my property.
1: That's exactly
0: You've got about
1: right.
0: 6 seconds before I figure out how to pull this trigger.
1: And it's like, hold on a
0: with
1: second.
0: With my paw.
1: You should have told me you had a German Shepherd.
0: I would have dressed better.
1: And I would have sprinkled my fingers with a whole lot of cheese dust.
0: It's crazy. It's
1: But that doesn't work on German Shepherds very well.
0: The cheese judge?
1: Yeah, it works on everything else. If you ever meet a nice young lady that has a dog, and the dog is suspect of peoples, always eat a bunch of Doritos first, or Cheetos, but have your fingers coated with the cheese dust.
0: Right.
1: Because most dogs will be like, well, he's pretty funny looking, but he got good taste in fingers.
0: He smells good.
1: Hey,
0: I don't know.
1: Look at that guy, got cheese dust.
0: I've never met a bad guy that smells good.
1: I can just hear them talking to their neighbor's dogs.
0: Yeah.
1: He's like, yeah, my owner's got a boyfriend, tastes like cheese dust. He not so bad.
0: Once you get to know him, you know.
1: He sits on my spot on the couch, but he tastes like cheese dust.
0: It lets me lick his fingers.
1: Anyway. Google wants to change the world, too.
0: Oh.
1: Why? Here we go. It's another tech company, and it's another, seems like maybe outside of their expertise.
0: Google? Yeah. Seeing as Google, for whatever reason, can't give you a straight answer on the backstory.
1: Yeah. And here's a funny thing. All right. Take anything that you know.
0: Yeah.
1: All right. That's super controversial. And then research it and find out what the answer is today versus what it was 10 years ago.
0: Right.
1: Because the answer is different.
0: It's different. Something else happened.
1: Yeah.
0: You're just remembering it wrong.
1: And here's the thing. Most of our listeners can attest to this. I might not be much to look at, but I got a really good memory. Most of our listeners would be like, that guy remember more stuff about farm equipment. I can't hardly. How does he know all that stuff
0: about
1: trackers and everything else?
0: Oh, you were talking specifically stuff like that.
1: Yeah, and so I got.
0: Okay, that makes a lot more sense than just you have a good memory.
1: I've always had a good memory, and
0: for things like that.
1: Well, I mean,
0: you seem to not have a good memory when I give you production to do.
1: Well, I mean, that's different.
0: Suddenly it's, I got an email about that? It's in your stack of 11,000 emails.
1: There's less than 11,000 by a ways. Google has determined it will release, it would like to release 32 million infected mosquitoes into the wild.
0: What?
1: Yeah. It's the vision behind a new health project from Google. They're going to do it in California and in Florida. So why not do it on both coasts, you know, and let them migrate to the rest of the world?
0: What?
1: The mosquitoes are among the deadliest animals in the world. So why not go ahead and infect mosquitoes and then let a bunch of them loose? Now, they say the infected mosquitoes,
0: Yeah.
2: They're going to

0: ward off all the infected mosquitoes.
1: Infected with what?
0: Well, mosquitoes sometimes have a encephalitis, a West Nile, a dengue.
1: I got to get bit by a mosquito get no other mosquitoes to bite me?
0: They're going to release all these 32 million infected mosquitoes, but they are only they're... You know, I don't know if you know this, but it's only female mosquitoes that bite.
1: Yeah, the dudes, they eat trees.
0: Yeah, they what nibble on plant nectar.
1: There's plant nectar. And the females are the ones that drink blood.
0: So Google wants to infect mosquitoes with a parasite that lives quietly in most all kinds of insects, from bees to butterflies, and doesn't harm humans. But it will burrow into their reproductive machinery and shield them from infections like the West Nile. So here's what they're doing. Is they are vaccinating the mosquitoes.
1: Yeah. You know, and I will say this. I have always struggled with, you know, what exactly the mosquito's purpose is here on Earth.
0: Well, I mean, I agree with that, but they're here, and I assume the good Lord put them here somehow or another. And
1: I suppose maybe it's not my place to know, but that will be one of my questions at the Pearly Gates.
0: Well, ultimately, what this is a non-voluntary Planned Parenthood for the mosquitoes. 570 WNAX. It's the Drive Time Show.
2: This is WNAX Yankton. The

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2: Ford F-150. It doesn't just raise the bar, it is the bar.
3: An agreement to pull back. I'm Lisa Lucera, Fox News. President Trump says Israel and Hezbollah agreed to a partial ceasefire in Lebanon.
4: The president says he had a very productive call with Israeli Prime Minister Benjamin Netanyahu and that no Israeli troops will go to Beirut. Israel's government ordered strikes in Beirut's suburbs Monday, a day after ground forces reached deeper into the country than at any point in the last 26 years. To representatives, President Trump says he also had a very good call with Hezbollah and says the militant group agreed that all shooting will stop, adding Israel will not attack them and they will not attack Israel. Both Israel and Hezbollah accused each other of breaking a ceasefire. Iran has insisted Israel stop targeting Lebanon as part of a ceasefire agreement with the U.S.
3: Fox's Jared Halpern at the White House. It says the U.S. and Iranian forces trade fire.
5: U.S. CENTCOM confirming that its forces intercepted two Iranian ballistic missiles targeting American forces based in Kuwait. They added no American personnel were hurt. That attack coming after U.S. forces carried out strikes on Iranian radar and drone launching facilities in Iran and on Keshem Island. U.S. CENTCOM says the measured and deliberate strikes were in response to Iran shooting down a U.S. drone that was operating in international waters.
3: Fox's Jeff Paul in Dubai. This is Iran continues its blockade of the Strait of Hormuz. Senate Democratic leader Chuck Schumer reacting after the Justice Department complies with a court order and pauses a nearly $2 billion fund meant to compensate allies of President Trump.
6: For MAGA billionaires, cop-beating January 6 insurrectionists and his own family, he wanted no transparency, no oversight, no accountability. It's disgusting.
3: Lawmakers from both parties had raised concerns about the fund and whether people convicted for actions taken on January 6 would be eligible. 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
3: An accused terrorist and member of Iran's Islamic Revolutionary Guard enters a plea in a New York federal courtroom.
8: Mohammed al-Sadi pleaded not guilty to multiple counts of terrorism that prosecutors say includes nearly 20 attacks across Europe and the U.S. Allegations include an apparent plot to assassinate first daughter Ivanka Trump. Assistant U.S. Attorney Sarah Kushner said she is prepared to share discovery in the case. Al-Sadi's lawyer Andrew Dalek expressed a concern about significant media attention, with a Justice Department release coming out after al-Sadi was charged. Dalek said his client is presumed innocent. The defendant's next court date is scheduled for September 9th. In New York, Grinnell Scott, Fox News.
3: A Utah judge has ruled a key hearing for Tyler Robinson, the man accused of killing Charlie Kirk last September, will be public. There's a strike against a major General Motors supplier.
9: Nearly 1,000 UAW members at the American Axle Doubt Corporation plant in Three Rivers, Michigan are on strike after negotiations with the company broke down. Members of Local 2093 claim they're done making concessions and say it's been 18 years since they've been fairly paid. Union officials say the workers' pay was drastically cut during the Great Recession to keep the company alive, and it's only increased about $4 over the past 18 years. The union says the plant's parts are shipped to GM factories, and the strike could cause a major disruption. It makes key parts for the Chevy Silverado and GMC Sierra trucks. Jenny Coselda, Fox News.
3: At the box office this week in the indie horror film Backroom,

0: Took the top spot, earning $81.4 million this opening weekend. Another indie horror film, Obsession, in second. Star Wars The Mandalorian and Grogu in third. I'm Lisa Lucera. This is Fox News.
1: A 52-year-old Brookings man is facing multiple felony charges following a break-in at a local jewelry store. Brookings police say officers responded to a burglary alarm at Riddle's Jewelry at 950 22nd Avenue shortly after 12:30 a.m. on March 3rd. When they arrived, they found the glass entrance had been shattered. Investigators say several diamond rings were stolen in the burglary with an estimated value of more than $78,000. Following nearly 3 months of investigation, authorities report the arrest of 52-year-old Larry Black of Brookings on May 29th. He's now charged with third-degree burglary, aggravated grand theft, and intentional damage to property. Police say all the stolen diamond rings have since been recovered. Black is currently being held at the Brookings County Detention Center, where he's awaiting upcoming court proceedings. The case remains under review as it moves through the legal system. Former Oglala Sioux Tribe President Julian Bear Runner is back in custody. Bear Runner was booked into the Pennington County Jail last week after the U.S. Probation Office filed a petition to revoke his supervised release. The move follows his April 2024 conviction on multiple federal charges, including 6 counts of wire fraud, along with larceny, embezzlement, and theft from a tribal organization. He was sentenced to 22 months in federal prison, followed by 3 years of supervised release. According to the petition, Bear Runner violated the terms of that release by using marijuana and failing to make required restitution payments ordered by the court. If the court finds a violation, Bear Runner could face additional penalties, including more time behind bars. Former Des Moines Public Schools Superintendent Ian Roberts has been sentenced to 2 years in federal prison on fraud, immigration, and firearms charges. A federal judge handed down the 24-month sentence Friday, giving Roberts credit for the roughly 8 months he's already served while awaiting sentencing. Roberts will be deported to his home country of Guyana after completing his prison term. This is Roberts' attorney, Alfredo Parrish, following the hearing.
2: As you can tell, the judge was extremely impressed, not only with his work, but the comments he got from friends and colleagues he'd worked with. So we expect him to continue this work in Guyana.
1: During a 2-hour hearing, Roberts admitted to illegally possessing firearms and falsely claiming U.S. citizenship, charges that could have carried up to 20 years behind bars. He apologized to the court, calling his actions an ethical lapse that harmed others, and asked for leniency. Earlier this year, he pleaded guilty to making false statements for employment and being an illegal alien in possession of a firearm. Prosecutors pushed for a longer sentence, citing a pattern of deception, while defense attorneys argued deportation alone would be punishment enough. The judge ultimately ruled the crimes were serious and intentional, but also considered Roberts' long career in education and community support. Roberts does not plan to appeal and is expected to return to education work after his deportation. From the WNAX newsroom, I'm Colin Strombeck.
3: This August, we're once again flying folks to London and then boarding the Eurostar train to Paris on this once-in-a-lifetime 12-day trip. 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

0: 570 WNEX. It is the Drive Time Show, a Monday a Drive Time. 85, they said the high would be. I'm showing 86 right now at our WNEX studios. They did say a chance of sprinkles, and I don't see much of that, but it does. There is some blue in the distance. Tonight, we're looking at 63. Tomorrow, we do have a chance of some thunderstorms. Wednesday, a chance of showers and thunderstorms and breezy as well, a high of 83. Thursday, we're looking at 83 and thunderstorms. And then Friday, mostly cloudy, a chance of thunderstorms. Saturday, mostly sunny and 88. Sunday, another chance of thunderstorms. That's what the weather looks like. Of course, I mentioned earlier, it is Monday. And on Mondays, we have the On the Mind show. Dr. Ben Gilder joins us. We talk about a number of different subjects. And we do that on Mondays on the Drive Time. Doctor, how are you doing today?
1: Doing great, thank you.
0: It is great to have you on. And, you know, Doctor, you and I were talking about this off air just a little bit. New Year's Eve, a reset for a lot of people. I'm just looking at the calendar today and thinking to myself, oh my goodness gracious, I'm halfway through the year of 2026. Now, it was a shock to me, even though I should know this.
1: Absolutely. And I think a lot of people are beginning to realize that. And when we talk about that idea and you speak about New Year's Eve, you know, New Year's is long behind us. And either some of us have made those New Year's resolutions stick as habits, or they've just become kind of fleeting memories or things we don't even remember. So at the start of the second half of the year, you can kind of have the opportunity to reset and reinvent.
0: Yeah, and I think that's a great thing. It's a great way to look at things, right? Okay, how about a restart on the 1st of June or so? Halfway through the year, evaluate that first half of the year, and okay, let's kick off the second half of the year in maybe a little bit of a different way, right?
1: That's true. Because, you know, one of the things we sometimes can get, especially halfway through the year, if we've struggled with, you know, the first half, is wondering if things can meaningfully change. And the good news is that people are far more capable of change than they realize. And so these fresh starts really are important.
0: Yeah, certainly it is. And you're so right about that. I remember having a conversation with somebody. This is when I was young, okay? And they were like, well, they're 40 years old. They're never going to change. And, well, let's just say that I've surpassed 40 by a little ways, and I certainly hope that I never really stop changing.
1: Well, you know, the myth that a person is fixed, their personality is fixed, really isn't true. In fact, for decades, psychology has viewed personality as relatively stable. But today we know that there's much more flexibility than previously believed, because what the research shows is that people can intentionally change. It involves being conscientious, emotionally stable. Even they can change their extroversion versus introversion, their sense of optimism, their sense of self-control. And not just over decades, there can be meaningful shifts that occur over months and years because of the neuroplasticity of our brain, the brain's ability to recognize itself throughout life.
0: Well, I think that's super important. I went through a phase in my life where things were very, very negative. And then one day decided, after I was just, in this sense of the word, started counting my blessings, that holy smokes, I'm the luckiest.

0: luckiest guy on earth. And ever since, I've been the luckiest guy on earth because when you really look at it, I just certainly am, right? But that was an attitude change in my life.
1: Well, that was what researchers call the fresh start effect, where you simply decide to do something different. And what they show us is that people become more motivated to pursue goals that follow what they call temporal landmarks. So those things, just like you said, you went through a dark period. There were old from new, you know, past from future, then from now. And those things can include the simplest things like New Year's Day, your birthdays, anniversaries, but it can also look at retirement, graduation, moving, divorce, becoming a parent, even Mondays. And so consequently, that ability to reset and have a fresh start can occur on at any time.
0: Well, I think that's important to be able to recognize an opportunity, right?
1: Yes, it does, because what the brain likes are challenges and chapters. And what this allows us to mentally do is place mistakes, failures, disappointments, attitudes that we don't like in the past and move on to the next chapter.
0: Yeah, I think that's important to do. That doesn't mean we have to absolutely positively disassociate from those things. But what it does mean is we move on from those things, right?
1: Yes, we certainly do. And that decision is very specific. And so what we look at, you know, people often get stuck and feel like they can't change because what they're confusing is that what I've done is this is who I am. So when, as you'd indicated, you kind of had a period where you were negative, that wasn't who you were, that was what you were doing. And when you shift that, you become somebody who you focused on gratitude and the perception changes. There are other examples, you know, people who might say, I've always been shy, or I've never been an athlete, or I'm bad with money, or I'm not creative. Those statements become identities to people. And so that's where they get stuck. And moving beyond that is what we need to do to be able to really make a change.
0: Yeah, that is interesting because we do sometimes see ourselves in certain ways. I joke about it when it comes to clothing, okay? If you let someone choose your clothes for you, you will look in the mirror and think, oh, that's not me. But when you go out in public, people won't think that at all. They'll just either like it or not, right? And so it's no different with our minds, right? Sometimes we pigeonhole ourselves.
1: It is, and that's where we get stuck. And interestingly, fear of uncertainty is kind of the second piece that keeps us stuck. And that kind of touches a little bit on the idea that, you know, picking out different or unfamiliar clothes, the brain prefers the familiar discomfort over unfamiliar possibilities. So even unhappy situations feel safer because they're predictable. Even that old shirt feels safer than some new duds that somebody else has picked out for you.
0: Oh, that seems to make so much sense, Doctor, because certainly there are people in, let's just say, unhealthy situations, right? But it's become the normal. And so our mind recognizes that uncomfortability as comfortable because it's predictable. And that can be a little bit dangerous.
1: Yes, it leads to sunk cost thinking. And what that means is that people come up with something like, I've spent 20 years doing this, therefore I have to keep doing it. And again, that is a sunk cost fallacy. The past investment is not determining the future obligation. So whatever you, it's a misrepresentation that you have those sunk costs. They would be all for waste if you do something different.
0: Sure. Yeah, and that sometimes can keep us in those thinking processes. Well, it's important to be able to examine the idea that June is a chance for a fresh start, right? Halfway through the year, right, Doctor?
1: Yes, absolutely. And I think what we look at is halfway through the year, but there are many times when people reinvent, like after retirement or after a health scare, career changes, relocation, loss, all of those things, because those major life transitions often can become catalysts for growth, according to research. What psychology calls this is post-traumatic growth, that suggests between 30 and 70% of people report

0: positive psychological growth following a major adversity. So it's not that trauma is good, but it's because it forces the reevaluation. So change can happen at any time, and June has that hidden fresh start.
1: Yeah, it's hidden, and I got to tell you, it was hidden to me until today, Doctor, because I never thought of it before. And I'm sure, certainly glad that it is our subject for today, because I am one of those guys who is a fan of fresh starts, a fan of becoming a new person. At least I'm a fan of experiencing new things. And sometimes those new things that we experience can reflect on the new person that we want to become.
0: Absolutely. And June kind of functions as that anchor of a second new year. So you think about it. The school year ends, summer begins, weather changes, outdoor routines begin, and the psychology in June then creates a natural pause point. So people then start asking, what is working, what isn't working, and what do I want the rest of this year to look like? So again, that harkens back to those temporal landmarks that don't have to be universal. They just have to feel meaningful.
1: Yeah, of course. Makes perfect sense. Creating that reinvention is maybe not natural for all of us, right, Doctor?
0: Well, I think one misconception is that it has to mean some dramatic change. And what the research says is the exact opposite, that major life transformation is usually built through small, repeated actions. So when we fall into the behavioral science categories, what we see is that small changes repeated consistently produce larger outcomes than dramatic efforts that aren't maintained. So, for example, if you want to become more active, a 15-minute walk is a good starting point instead of I'm going to go out and walk an hour and a half every night. You know, that's not maintainable because your brain can't adjust. Reading 10 pages, if, say, you're planning on reading more. If you need to socialize and connect better, calling one friend. Saving $10 if you want to have a bigger savings account. So those very small changes occurring repeatedly, then the brain changes through repetition and not necessarily some big overhaul.
1: Yeah, certainly that makes some sense to me. It's that repetition. It's that those small changes. As I had mentioned before, in my case, it was just, listen, I need a better outlook on life. And so that was the change. I just had to tell myself that things aren't what I used to think they were.
0: Absolutely, because what creates that reinvention is asking that question of yourself, what do I want more of? Not what do I want to stop, but what do I want to build? And then looking at what story am I telling about myself? And is the story still true? So those key questions that you ask yourself actually will begin you thinking about and moving toward a fresh start.
1: Yeah, that makes so much sense. And the fact is, we can move towards that fresh start and continually reinvent ourselves throughout our lives, right?
0: Yes, yes. And oftentimes, in identifying one behavior that aligns with the person you want to become, not 10 of them, but just one, that identity then follows that action. I like to call it the what would, and fill in whoever's name is, do. And, you know, what would Bond's social or future self do? And so consequently, then you begin acting in the way that you want your social future self to be. And it really changes the game.
1: Yeah, I can believe that for sure, that it changes the game. And it also reminds us we have a little more control over our lives than what sometimes we maybe give ourselves the opportunity to have, right?
0: Absolutely. It certainly does. And I think it's important to know that, you know, everybody has the opportunity to change or to evolve, because nobody is the same person that they were 10 years ago, and you're not going to be the same person you were 5 years from now. I mean, you're going to be evolving, and it looks different as time passes and with the things that you do.
1: Yeah, that is interesting, because I was having a discussion with somebody, and they were talking about the home they grew up in, right? But they

0: also had a little brother who was like almost 20 years younger, claiming even though they had the same parents, they had totally different parents. Well, that's probably true because in life, things changes. We always progress. We're not the same person now that we will be in 5 years. And so that's natural. There's nothing we can do about that. But what we can do something about is direct who that person is going to be.
1: Yes, taking direct action is going to be part of what your evolution will look like.
0: Yeah, for sure. Well, Doctor, it's been a fun discussion for me. I enjoyed this quite a bit. June, the Hidden Reset Month. Yeah, little evaluation. And hey, who do you want to be? And start working towards those goals. Doctor, thanks so much for spending some time with us today.
1: Thanks for having me.
0: 570 WNEX. It is the On the Mind show on the Drive Time show. We do it Mondays at 5:15. Dr. Van Gilder joins us, and we'll do it again next week. 570 WNEX.

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10: Despite the risk, millions of people drive impaired in the United States each year, killing thousands. 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
12: News. I'm John Saucier. President Trump says talks with Iran have been moving at a rapid pace. The president also spoke with Israel and Hezbollah, who've settled on a ceasefire. Congressman Brian Mass on Fox talking about the White House's strategy in the latest rounds of negotiations.
13: We understand exactly what Iran and the IRGC are doing. Iran and the IRGC are saying, hey, any peace, any ceasefire is contingent upon Hezbollah in Lebanon not being attacked along with any of their other proxies.
12: The Senate at a standstill on funding border security as lawmakers return to session. Senate Majority Leader John Thune says Democrats are unwilling to fund ICE and CBP.
14: That's $0 for a physical presence at our nation's border. $0 to deport criminals who have made their way into our country illegally.
12: Democrats and Republicans criticizing the Justice Department's anti-weaponization fund. 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
18: 570 WNAX News. One person is dead and several others are injured following a massive multi-vehicle crash on Interstate 80 near Ogallala, Nebraska. Nebraska State Patrol says troopers were called out around 5:10 Mountain Time Saturday afternoon to a crash near Brule at mile marker 118. Investigators say a sudden dust storm swept through the area, triggering a chain reaction crash involving 16 vehicles. Several of those vehicles caught fire, forcing authorities to shut down both eastbound and westbound lanes of I-80. One driver, 56-year-old Stephen Wickman of Pocahontas, Iowa, was pronounced dead at the scene. Five others were taken to Ogallala Community Hospital with serious injuries, including one person listed in life-threatening condition. The crash scene required an extensive investigation and cleanup effort. Westbound lanes reopened just before midnight Saturday, while eastbound traffic resumed early Sunday morning. South Dakota voters head to the polls tomorrow for a closely watched Republican primary for governor. With no clear frontrunner, the race is expected to be tight as the four candidates make their final push across the state. Aberdeen businessman Toby Doden has campaigned as a political outsider, telling voters he'll challenge

0: the status quo and put South Dakota interests first. State House Speaker John Hanson of Del Rapids points to his grassroots work on issues like abortion and property rights, saying he's already been fighting for South Dakota families. Congressman Dusty Johnson is highlighting his experience in Washington and Pierre, arguing that the state is falling behind in key areas and needs new leadership and energy.
1: This is a great state, but in some key areas we are falling behind, and the metrics bear that out. And so for me, I probably could have stayed in Washington, D.C. and been reelected easily cycle after cycle. But the real battle, I think the real fight for leadership and energy is right here in South Dakota.
0: Meanwhile, incumbent Governor Larry Roden is defending his record, emphasizing what he calls proven results.
2: So there's a lot of important issues, but they all stem back to your ability to build relationships and work with people and bring people together. And that's what we demonstrated.
0: If no candidate receives 35% of the vote, the top two finishers will advance to a runoff election July 28th, and that would be the first in state history. From the WNAX Newsroom, I'm Colin Strombeck.
3: WNAX Yankton, your local solution to get

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2: 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I'm Heidi Zwinger, Executive Director of the South Dakota Dairy Producers. 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It also strengthens agriculture as a whole. Dairy farms rely on corn for feed, and in return, provide valuable manure nutrients that help nearby crop farmers improve soil health and productivity. It's a partnership that benefits both livestock and crop producers right here at home. 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
6: It's time for a Twins Minute. I'm John Vitas. While the Twins were swept by the Pittsburgh Pirates over the weekend, the final 9-3 in Sunday's finale, but the Twins got a lift from Mike Paredes making his major league debut against Pittsburgh.
7: There's a swing and miss, and how about your first big league strikeout? Save that baseball for Mike Paredes. It's currently in the glove of Orlando Arcia. They're going to flip that one into the dugout. Josh Bell's got it, and it is in good hands for you, Mike.
6: Yeah, Paredes struck out 3 in his big league debut, saving the rest of the Twins' bullpen to keep them rested for the homestand, which begins tonight. Now, before the game, Bailey Ober was placed on the injured list with right elbow inflammation. He will get imaging in Minnesota today. Twins constantly shuffling around their pitching staff. They'll have Joe Ryan, though, on the mound to start the series against Chicago. This has been a presentation of the Treasure Island Baseball Network.
8: I'm Mike Rounds. When I first asked for the opportunity to work in the United States Senate, I said Washington needed more South Dakota in it. That's been my focus every day since. By working with President Trump and Leader John Thune, we're delivering real results. Tax cuts that put more money back in your pocket. Stronger border security. Protecting the sanctity of human life. Standing up for South Dakota farmers and ranchers, and keeping America strong by following President Reagan's principle of peace through strength. President Trump and Senator Thune have endorsed my re-election. I'm grateful for their support, and I take that responsibility seriously. I'm Mike Rounds. I'm a South Dakotan, and I'm asking for the opportunity to keep doing the work you sent me to do so we can leave our state and our nation better than we thought.

0: Dawn and Chloe on a Monday.
1: And anytime you feel the pain, hey Jude, refrain. Don't carry the world.
0: Well, it turns out there's a bunch of vacant homes in one of California's largest cities, San Diego.
1: Well, you know that it's a fool.
0: And now you're thinking to yourself, why would there be vacant homes there? Well, there's vacant homes because there's people who have second homes other places. And in some cases, the homes are worth so much money people hang on to them because the value of homes are going crazy because of housing shortages. The trouble is, the housing shortage is the issue.
2: Please build more houses.
0: Yeah, well, in San Diego, they're going to tax homeowners who don't live in their houses. Because homeowners are like, hey, I got this house. I'll just sit here and watch it appreciate in value. Right? And so they're like, we got all these houses with nobody in them. We got all kinds of people who need houses. And for some odd reason, people would rather just sit there on their house, let nobody live in it, than to rent it to someone or to sell it. Gosh, that sounds a lot like farmland in some places in the country. Anyhow, San Diego would like to maybe give a little incentive for people to sell their homes if they're not living in them.
2: Well, I can't imagine you just holding on to a house. I mean, don't they have to pay property taxes over
0: there?
2: They
0: do have to pay property taxes on them. And here's what they're saying. They have a new measure. They're going to vote on it this week. That would charge homeowners if their properties are vacant for more than 182 days a year.
2: How would they know that?
0: Well, that's a very good question.
2: Right?
0: I don't know exactly how they know that. But I do know, for instance, South Dakota, a number of people have RVs, et cetera, that are licensed in South Dakota. They don't live here.
2: Right.
0: In order to circumvent that, there are people who run post office operations.
2: What?
0: You know what I'm saying?
2: What?
0: For instance, there's a fella over there. I won't say where he's from.
2: Gerald County.
0: Well, I mean, anyhow, what he does is he opens up post office boxes for a number of people.
2: Okay.
0: You open up a post office box in an average-sized town in South Dakota, right? And then you pay someone to go get your mail and then, hey, forward it to you. So it appears that you have maintained a residence in South Dakota because you have a post office box in South Dakota, even though you don't live here, and then you can license your RV cheaper.
2: Okay.
0: It's one of the things that people do. Same way, when you buy a sports car, people register it in Montana.
2: Why?
0: Because for whatever reason, registering a sports car like a Ferrari is cheaper. That's why that whistling diesel dude is in trouble.
2: Who?
0: All right, there's a guy out there who is an internet sensation. And I don't want to say his name any more times because I despise what he does.
2: Oh.
0: Here's what he does is he wrecks everything. All right? He's an absolute sensation. He's made an absolute fortune on the internet by wrecking everything he touches.
2: Oh.
0: You know what I mean? Got this beautiful looking pickup, puts it up on a stand, you know, to check underneath. And, oh, shoot a mile, it rolled off stand and got wrecked. 1206 International. Oh, forget to strap it on the trailer and go driving off, and the thing falls off the trailer, right? And in so many cases, these are collectible ordeals.
2: Oh.
0: Now, his whole shtick is, jeepers, I wrecked it. You know what I mean? Oh, this accidentally happened, even though everything was intentional. You know what I mean?
2: Okay, so he does car and vehicle rage bait.
0: Yeah, that's what he does.

0: response. It's rage bait. Exactly right. And then the guy gets arrested a fair amount as well, and people get upset with him.
1: How's he keep getting arrested?
0: Well, I mean, he gets arrested because in one case, he bought a Ferrari. This kid's got enough money to buy a Ferrari. And then he took the Ferrari and drove it through a cornfield to wreck it. Now, it turns out Ferrari, the company, is very protective of their vehicles. Even after you own them, you better treat them right.
1: Right. It's like, I think Ferrari is the car company that won't let you sell a Ferrari in, like, pink.
0: Yeah, their cars are mostly a handful of colors.
1: Right. So right. You have to modify it yourself. Right. They will not sell you a pink car.
0: And Enzo Ferrari, he might be gone now, but he'll come right out of his grave and strangle you if you, you desecrate his cars.
1: Right.
0: Okay. So this kid, he managed to start a Ferrari on fire by driving it through a cornfield.
1: On fire?
0: Right. Driving through the cornfield. And you're exactly right. He rage baits, and I refuse to follow a rage baiter.
1: Yeah, that's good for you.
0: And so,
1: I mean, healthy.
0: But he had the vehicle registered in Montana in order to save money on the registration of the vehicle. So Ferrari got involved somehow or another. Now the feds are involved, and the kid got arrested because of some hijinks. But ultimately, it's probably because Ferrari is like, you better go get to that guy.
1: They're still kind of little. They're like little mafia car people.
0: Well, I mean, they're Italian. You know what I mean?
1: You come to me day that you blew up one of my cars.
0: We're going to send our Sicilian guy your way. All right?
1: And I'll make you a deal you can't refuse.
0: You're going to be talking to that guy, but you better be straight up with him.
1: He's like, I'll make you a deal you can't refuse. Right. And the kid wakes up with an engine in his bed.
0: Yeah. Anyhow.
1: There's oil all over the place.
0: California's largest city is like, we got a bunch of people who don't live here.
1: Yeah.
0: That have homes here.
1: So they're just sitting on them so they can sell them at a later point?
0: That's a good question. They don't tell us exactly why these homes are sitting vacant.
1: Right. Like, are they vacation homes?
0: I mean, and that's a possibility. They're vacation homes. But I don't know what they are. Anyhow, so they're saying, here's what we're going to do. On the first year that you have a house that we consider to be vacant, meaning it is vacant for more than half the year, 182 days. All right. They even give you an extra day. Right, because half the year would be 182 and a half days most years.
1: Okay.
0: And so are some years, right? You pass, they're going to charge you an extra $8,000 a year in taxes on the first year and $10,000 a year the next year with additional fees for commercial property owners.
1: Oof.
0: Right? They say there's around 5,000, almost 5,200 homes that qualify for the tax.
1: I wonder, because that's such a, it's like a specific number. And how are you going to keep track of all of these 5,000 homes to keep track of that people are not in them for at least 182 days?
0: Yeah, and that's a very good question right there.
1: Like,
0: and that seems like an awful lot of policing.
1: Things?
0: You know what I mean? Like, well, set up a camera. Now they say going to bring in...
1: San Diego's going to police the homes with no people in them, but they won't police really anything else.
0: It's impossible. You never know. San Francisco passed a home like a tax like that in 2022, and it netted the city nearly $20 million a year.
1: Oof.
0: They
1: then turn around and use that to give homeless people heroin.
0: They said it would have raised funds for affordable housing initiatives, but it was San Francisco.
1: Well, yeah.
0: Ultimately, a San Francisco Superior Court judge said, "Hey, that tax is unconstitutional. You can't do that."
1: Well, so if San Francisco's judge says they can't do that, what is San Diego going to do?
0: I mean, they got a different judge over there, probably.
1: Yeah, we got a different judge on our hands over here.
0: We got our guy, Vinny. Vinny going to see it differently. Okay, you got that? So, anyhow, that's what they got going on over there. I mean...
1: You know, I can see why it sucks, because that is a bunch of people that don't live there. They are paying property taxes, but they're not doing anything else in your city.
0: Right.
1: You know, and they're not renting, they're not Vrboing, they're not B&B, whatever.
0: Exactly,
1: you
0: right.
1: Know?
0: And here's the thing. I don't mean
1: B&B Gates, I mean Airbnb.
0: Yeah, B&B Gates is what they're going to need outside.
1: That's what they're going
0: to
1: need.
0: Keep the police away. Anyhow, I know.
1: It's like, I can see why
0: they are paying property.

0: property taxes. Right. They are contributing to the economy,
1: just not
0: as much as they could be.
1: Right.
0: And if there was somebody living there.
1: And I get that it is San Diego. People do like to visit there, so it would be nice to have a available places. But with them coming at it from like a very like, we need affordable housing. I don't know, because if we just saw San Francisco do the exact same thing. Okay. And I'm sorry, but both of your names start with San. And so I don't know.
0: I don't know how much I can trust you guys. She was on a date once with a guy named San, S-A-N, something or another.
1: Santiago.
0: And ever since, she'd been a little hesitant.
1: His name was Santiago, and he promised me a grocery store in Nayarit, okay?
0: I gotcha. And ever since then, she's been a little...
1: haven't had it yet. I'm waiting for my grocery store. The tienda, as he would say.
0: There is no wrath like a Chloe scorned.
1: Wow.
0: Anyhow, if you're a honey lover out there, yeah.
1: Oh, no. What?
0: It turns out it's Gen Z's fault.
1: Okay, what?
0: All right. I am not a, I'm not a Gen baiter. You know what I mean? I'm not like one of those, hey, Gen Z screwed the world up. The baby boomers messed up the world. My generation, whatever it may be.
1: The ambiguous,
0: is the only good generation out there. You know what I'm saying?
1: Yeah, yeah.
0: Because I am also that guy that says, hey, you know what? Gen Z has skills that other generations never, ever had. You know what I mean?
1: They can take up to, and not limited to, about a year to schedule a doctor's appointment. That's a skill. That takes precision.
0: No, I mean, that's not bad. That's not bad right there. I will say you can spot an AI ad on social media a little faster than probably some people can.
1: Yeah.
0: Right. I've been seeing AI pictures all the time. Artificial intelligence pictures of tractors.
1: They're everywhere.
0: That are inaccurate.
1: Yeah.
0: Now, here's the thing, too. And then everyone comments like, well, that's totally inaccurate. It needs this, this, this, and this. AI is waiting for you to tell it exactly what it needs.
1: Yeah.
0: All right. So next time you see one, don't even comment on the blasted thing, because it's using you as its learning curve.
1: Yeah. Honestly, if you could dislike it, that would be even better.
0: Yeah, maybe so. Gen Z, somehow or another, craves honey. Is this true?
1: I do. You know what's so funny about that is I just bought some honey today online.
0: Really?
1: From a honey store that I used to frequent.
0: Gotcha. I mean, there's some honey people around this area, too.
1: I know. It's just, these are my people,
0: Oh, I got it. Hey, you got your honey guy, and he's from down south over there.
1: He's got my honey that I like, okay?
0: Hey, there's nothing wrong with that.
1: I've got a section in my bookkeeping called Honey Money.
0: Yeah.
1: And it's gotten me into trouble.
0: It's, yeah. You just wait till the Phibbies show up.
1: What's this right here?
0: This is Officer Jones. What is exactly honey money? And Chloe be like, well, that's the money I use to buy honey. Mm-hmm. Yeah, what does honey mean? Because is this some illicit sexual thing? Is it an illegal narcotic? And Chloe be like, well, I use it as a sweetener.
1: I put it into drinks when I have a sore throat.
0: Several factors contributed to a shortness of supply of honey.
1: Oh, no.
0: Yeah.
1: What?
0: Well, it turns out that people prefer it as a sweetener. As like, hey, instead of one of them artificial sweeteners in my high-dollar coffee.
1: Yeah.
0: And instead of putting a high fructose corn syrup, and I apologize to Danita for that. But they prefer honey. Okay.
1: Hey, high fructose corn syrup is okay. Chemically, it's about the same as honey.
0: And so, anyhow.
1: That's why we call it high fructose corn syrup. Okay.
0: Yeah, I know. I'm so fine.
1: High fructose corn syrup.
0: Listen.
1: Honey.
0: I'm not trying to. I'm not promoting one over the other.
1: Okay.
0: Okay.
1: Soon they're going to start putting it in the Coca-Cola products, and then what is corn going to have?
0: It probably won't store as long, but then again, it might. I mean, you can store it at room temperature, right?
1: I don't know, because honey's got it's very specific taste to it,
0: It turns out there's a big interest in new value-added honey products out there. hot honey.
1: Hot honey.

0: I don't know what that is.
1: Hot honey is a, I have a hot honey ketchup.
0: Jeez, I hope you do not have that in your file.
1: Hot honey?
0: Hot honey in your ledger.
1: I can neither confirm nor deny.
0: Anyhow,
1: plead the fifth.
0: Honey production was down about 14% from 2024.
1: Oh, no.
0: Lowest amount the U.S. has ever produced since records began in 1939. 1.6 million honeybee colonies have been lost between June of 2024 and June of 2025. Now, I have mentioned this before here on the Drive Time Show. I do not believe the national numbers when it comes to honeybees. I don't.
1: This is your same problem that you have when they count, when they try to count small things.
0: Well, I don't. I also don't.
1: You've got a problem with people trying to count with a specific number.
0: I do not believe their count on the sandhill cranes and whooping cranes.
1: Yeah, that's it. And the monarch butterflies.
0: I don't believe the monarch butterfly count either.
1: This is the same problem.
0: Okay, so I don't.
1: You've got a problem with bug counters, don't you?
0: Well, no, they're not all bug counters, but I'm just saying I don't necessarily believe it because it just seems to be the trend, right? Because how often have we heard, well, we got a million less honeybees this year than last year, and then the next year they use the same blasted number, only thing they do is change the year.
1: Mm.
0: You know what I'm saying?
1: Yeah.
0: And then the next year they're like, yeah, we got 1.6 million less honeybees in 26 than what we had in 25. You know what I mean? I don't know. I'm not saying that they're not right.
1: Somebody out there's
0: what I'm saying is I don't believe it.
1: Okay.
0: Okay. Yeah. I am skeptical.
1: I'm not saying they're not right. I'm just saying I believe they are not right.
0: No, I'm skeptical of the numbers. That's all.
1: Okay,
0: I mean, I don't know. We got plenty of honey producers in the WNAX listening area.
1: Oh, yeah.
0: And if one of them were to call me and say, Vaughn, listen, that is accurate.
1: Yeah.
0: I'm going to tell you on my own ordeal. That's true.
1: Yeah.
0: Because I have no trouble believing that there are less cows in the United States of America than there has been in any given time in the last 50 years.
1: There's fewer cows?
0: Yeah. That's why beef prices
1: are so high. Where are they going with
0: them? Where are
1: they taking
0: them? They're just not as many replacement cows out there as what there has been in the past. And so the herd numbers are down.
1: Where do they get the replacements from?
0: They get it from cows.
1: Well, is this people have been having like problems with like the morality of cows being together? Carnally?
0: Prices are high, so people are selling them rather than keeping them back. And that's.
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6: It's a beautiful night for baseball as the Minnesota Twins return home after a 10-day road trip looking to snap a 5-game losing streak against the team who started them on this skid. Hello and welcome to the Menards pregame lineup card. I'm John Vitas. Chris Atterbury and Danny Gladden are back in their natural habitat here inside the broadcast booth at Target Field, and they will join me in just a minute. Well, it was this White Sox team that started the Twins on their recent slide, with Chicago taking 3 out of 4 at Wrigley Field last week, including the final two. And then came a demoralizing 3-game sweep for the Twins at the hands of the Pittsburgh Pirates over

0: for the weekend. The White Sox, meanwhile, used those two straight wins against the Twins to catapult themselves into a five-game winning streak. They swept the Tigers over the weekend, a series that included a walk-off win and a comeback win to climb to five games above 500. Their 15-6 mark since May 9th is the second best in baseball. Let's take a quick look back at the Twins' finale in Pittsburgh as part of our Twins Rewind. Zebby Matthews got the start for Minnesota and turned in a perfect first inning, but then gave up a solo homer to start the second and went to Ryan O'Hearn. Jared Triolo made it 2-0 in an RBI single later in the inning, and in the bottom of the third, Zebby hit Brian Reynolds with a pitch before serving one up with two outs.
1: 1-1 in the air, left center field. Clemens was played in right center. A long run. He's looking up, and it's into the bullpen for a home run. How about that? A deep tank for Nick Gonzalez. A two-run shot into the bullpen in left center field. And it's 4-0 Pirates.
0: That was the first homer of the year for Nick Gonzalez, and the Bucks were off and running with a 4-0 lead. They piled on with five more runs in the fifth, an inning split between Matthews and Mike Paredes, who was making his major league debut. After being charged with two runs in that inning, Paredes settled down to put up three zeros and keep the rest of the Twins' bullpen rested. On the other side, Twins hitters struck out a season-high 11 times against the opposing starting pitcher, as Braxton Ashcraft turned in six dominant innings. Brooks Lee was the lone bright spot for the Twins offense as he delivered his second career multi-homer game, but it wasn't enough as the Pirates finished off the sweep with a 9-3 win. Well, no one better to try and get the Twins out of their funk than the last guy who started in a Twins win. Joe Ryan gets the ball for his 13th start of the year, and he was excellent his last time out against these White Sox. Joe had scattered only three hits over seven shutout innings and got the opportunity to pitch the eighth with the Twins up 2-0. But after a single, Munetaka Murakami blasted a two-run homer to tie the game, and Joe ended up with a no decision. The Twins did rally to win that game in extras. The good news for Joe tonight, no Murakami in the lineup, as he was placed on the injured list with a hamstring pull. All told, Ryan is 3-3 with a 2.94 ERA, and he's been even better of late, a 1.97 ERA over his last six outings. On the other side, David Sandlin makes his second straight start against the Twins. Sandlin was called up to make his major league debut last week. He gave up a leadoff homer to Byron Buxton and then retired 18 men in a row before he was removed. The Oklahoma product was fired up, averaging close to 98 on the fastball, using the heater and curveball the most of his six offerings. Well, as we get ready for first pitch, let's bring in the guys who will be on the call tonight as we are at the park courtesy of Treasure Island Resort and Casino. Chris Atterbury and Dan Gladden join me live. And Chris, I know you got a firsthand look at these White Sox, but I wanted to start with Danny because we kind of know that this White Sox team is on the rise right now with a lot of young hitters. Danny, what will you be looking for in this series to kind of make an assessment as to whether this White Sox team is for real?
2: Well, I think they're already for real. One thing they do is they put the ball in play. A lot of hustle, good defensive team. They've improved that. But also, it all happens on the mound. I'm looking forward to seeing this Sandlin kid here pitch. He faced the Twins last time, gave up the leadoff home run, settled down, 18 in a row, retired. So I'm looking forward to seeing him pitch here today. At the same time, I think it's a great pitching matchup. You got Joe Ryan, who is 3-0 against the White Sox.
1: Yeah, and he's been awesome of late. And, you know, we had that moment with Murakami. I loved the moment. Didn't like the result, but that's a great baseball moment. Our best guy, their best guy, Murakami, happened to win in that particular moment. Twins end up winning the game. I'm most interested tonight in the other side of the Sandlin equation. Okay, Twins hitters, it's mostly the same guys. He threw just 59 pitches to retire those 18 guys in a row. I mean, he was just filling up the strike zone. Fastballs, curveballs. What adjustments do the hitters make here today, second time they see him?
2: Yeah, and only this is the second big league start this year, and you know, he's got a high first pitch strike percentage. So do they come out and they try to ambush early, or do they kind of sit back thinking that maybe he can't do that? But if you go down to his minor league numbers, they're even a little bit better first pitch strike.
0: As we look at the Twins lineup in this series, a lot of the guys in the clubhouse today saying how good it feels to finally be back home after such a long trip. I wanted to bring up two guys who are kind of going in opposite directions, but I think fill a similar role in the lineup. Luke Kershaw is sneakily on a seven-game hitting streak right now. We've talked about some of the strides he's made. Awesome. Austin Martin has been struggling, but I think both of those guys are key to the Twins' success. What do you want to see from them on this homestand?
1: Well, I want to see Austin healthy because he was under the weather there for the last couple of days, and I think that's part of the reason maybe we've seen some of his production diminish. We've seen him trying to pull off the ball a little bit of late. I think when Austin Martin's at his best,

0: He's getting deep in counts. He's controlling the zone. He's taking his walks. I have a note here. His on-base percentage in May was 100 points lower than it was in March and April. The Twins' offense, for it to keep humming, and they're second in the AL in runs, he has to be on base.
1: You know, you're talking two parts of his game. You're talking about the offense right now. Struggling a little bit, yes, but he was under the weather a little bit. But he did win a ball game out there in Boston with a great catch out there. So his defense is not slumping, and that's where he kind of contributes to this club when his offense isn't going right now.
0: They're really the only two guys who are what you'd consider real base running threats, too. They're the two guys. That's an aspect of the game the Twins haven't really been able to get on track this year. I know, you know, Luke Soltan, he's been thrown out the last couple times. But the more that Kieschel and Martin are on base, that's another element the Twins can use offensively to make up for the loss of guys like Jeffers in the lineup.
2: Yeah, those are guys who can certainly light a fuse for this team. Hopefully they get going, or in Luke's case, can continue that hitting streak against this White Sox pitching staff. Guys, we appreciate the insight. Of course, we'll catch up with you at the bottom of the hour for First Pitch. We have been at the park thanks to Treasure Island Resort and Casino, the exclusive casino partner of the Minnesota Twins. 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Getting ready to hear from Derek Shelton, who told Chris are excited to get the chance to avenge last week's loss to David Sandlin.
3: Well, I think we're definitely eager to get another look at him because of the fact that he did such a good job against us the last time. And what you can learn is the first time you face him, you know, we talk about have video scouting reports. There's nothing better than being in the box. And our guys got a chance to look at him, so we need a little bit of revenge on him today.
2: A little bit later in the show, we'll talk to the Twins hitters who were in the box against Sandlin and see if they view that experience as an advantage. Chris and Shelty preview the series as well, and it's an unpacked Monday. And today's Twins player tells us about some cards that he's still collecting right now. That's all right here on your home for Twins baseball.
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1: 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It's time to check in with Chris and Derek Shelton, who start their conversation with the man responsible for keeping the Twins bullpen rested and ready tonight.
2: Well, the Twins are finally back at home. We're here with Derek Shelton as the Twins take on a familiar foe. The Chicago White Sox come to town and kick off a seven-game homestand. Twins game 11 of this 17-game stretch. I want to look back at yesterday, in particular, just to talk about Mike Paredes. When we spoke yesterday, none of that had become official. He wasn't officially even a major leaguer yet. And I know he struggled because he comes in a very difficult spot, which is not always an ideal way to begin your career, but man, did he do a great job for you, and he kept everyone else from having to warm up.
3: Yeah, he really did. When we talked yesterday, he hadn't landed yet, so we were not sure he was going to get there. But yeah, I mean, kind of put him in a tough spot, and he came in and walked a couple guys, but after that, I mean, did a really good job. Clean innings, kind of kept the Pirates team at bay, and it was really encouraging to see.
2: And not only because it's his debut and you're super excited for the kid, but for your bullpen to have a guy do that, maybe it didn't win the game yesterday, but it could well win you a game here tonight or the next couple of days.
3: Yes, but I mean, by the point he came in the game yesterday, that game was, I wouldn't say out of hand, but you know, the Pirates had a comfortable lead, and he did save us. We had four guys down yesterday. Our usage has been really high just because of the fact of short starts, and then we had the day where Kendrys Rojas couldn't pitch, so we had to use a bunch of our bullpen. Paredes, in a very big way yesterday, was able to reset our bullpen to be able to use for the next 7 days.
2: You're going to probably get peppered with a lot of broad picture questions about your pitching. I'm just going to focus on today because you mentioned the short starts. Last guy to go more than four and change was Joe Ryan against these White Sox, and boy, do you ever need him to do it again.
3: Yeah, I think, you know, the start he had against the White Sox was as sharp as we'd seen him. I mean, he went in to the eighth and he ended up giving up the homer, but overall, I mean, the stuff was outstanding, and just looking for Joe to go out and give us a good start today.
2: The White Sox team was impressive when we saw them, and I know Murakami justifiably gets a lot of attention, but even without him, this lineup to me still seems pretty dangerous.
3: Yeah, they've done a really good job. I mean, Vargas, I know they got in a trade from the Dodgers and scuffled a little bit. He's turned into a really good major league player. Montgomery is going to be a star in this league. I mean, a big short

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7: 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On Mondays, we bring you a segment we like to call Unpacked. Our guest this week, yesterday's starting pitcher, Zebby Matthews. Zebby did a good job of explaining why this has been an entertaining segment based on his perspective.
8: It's cool to see, you know, people wanting to collect cards, not even just of myself, I think, but of baseball players in general and of athletes. I think it's really cool because I think every young athlete, you know, at some point they bought a pack of cards from, you know, wherever it was. And, you know, they were all excited to open up the pack and look at all the names and look at all the stats and, you know, just read bios about the players. You know, that's how you learn so much as a kid. Between that and, you know, playing video games. I remember I played MVP Baseball 2005 on the PS2 growing up, and that was Manny Ramirez was on the cover, and that was my favorite game to play as a kid. But I think just the excitement that people get, you know, from, you know, having the cards and, you know, getting your autograph and, like, you can hear, like, the kids whispering and all that. It's just the excitement that it brings the kids. It's so much fun. All right, so I'm getting ready to open up a pack of 2026 Series 1 cards here from Topps. See who we get in here. Got a little Tyler Freeman. Fun start in Colorado there. Adolis Garcia. See how many guys have thrown against here. Oh, man. That's a good player right there. Dylan Beavers. Here we go. Little team card, the Detroit Tigers. We don't want that one. Got a little Christian Yelich action. The Pasquatch. There we go. Talk about a guy with some personality. That's him for sure. Mason Barnett. Oh, here we go. Arguably best player in the game, right? One of the best, Mike Trout. You know, awesome career there for him. Brian Bayo, here we go. Red Sox pitcher. Who we got here? Roki Sasaki. If I could learn his splitter, gosh, I'd take it from him for sure. Let me tell you. And then Baseo. Never got to throw against him in the minor leagues, but I hear some really good things, so excited to watch his

0: I know some of he came as Paul, and I talked to some guys that threw against him. You know, really, really talented guy, and you know, I think he's got a really good career. O'Neal Cruz, arm talent, bat speed. I mean, he's got the whole package there.
1: The Twins just saw the whole package on display this weekend as O'Neal Cruz drove in 6 runs in the 3-game series. Part of the reason cards can hold a special meaning is the personal stories or relationships that you may have with who is on the card or how you acquired it. For Zebby, that is absolutely true when discussing the favorite cards in his collection.
0: So I was gifted a Tony Gwynn baseball card. I helped out with a little camp for a travel team, and it was one of my wife's professors in PA school. He's a big baseball fan. He likes to collect a bunch of cards. He gifted me a Tony Gwynn card. And I still have it, and I keep it. I think it's one of my best cards. I went and bought a Cal Raleigh card too, just because we played together in high school. Just to have some stuff with him. I got some other stuff from Cal. I'm trying to do a better job of just collecting stuff from, people I interact with, and just the relationships you build along the way. You want to have just a small piece of, somebody's journey along the way.
1: Zebby did say he had Cal sign those cards to give them even more value. We thank Zebby for unpacking with us and sharing his personal approach to his card collecting hobby. Our Twin storyline ahead of Twins and White Sox is next on your home for Twins baseball.
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1: John Vitas with you on the Menards pregame lineup card. Well, after tonight, David Sandlin will have 2 major league starts under his belt, and both of them will be against the Minnesota Twins. And that is today's Twin storyline, brought to you by your select Heartland Chevy dealers. Conventional wisdom says the more a hitter faces the same pitcher, the bigger advantage he has. And 2 matchups in the span of a week means the hitter's memory bank is fresh. Austin Martin agrees that the Twins hitters tonight should have a better shot than they did when Sandlin dominated in his debut.
11: Yeah, I mean, for sure. I mean, I thought he threw well in his debut. He definitely attacked the zone a lot, especially from how the game started for him. So you got to commend that type of mentality on the mound.

0: But at the end of the day, like you said, it's been fresh. It felt like we just faced them not too long ago, so I feel confident. I think we should all feel confident with what we saw that day and just be able to apply that for today as well.
1: Yeah, great to hear that Austin is feeling confident. One of the sentiments around the clubhouse today was that the Twins are just happy to be home and that maybe that home cooking alone could turn some things around. Cody Clemens is one of the Twins' hottest hitters at the moment, and he was resolute in saying that there is not a clear advantage.
2: I don't think there is an advantage either way. I mean, we got to see them, and they got to see us. And the only difference is that the pitcher, they can completely change their game plan, you know, if they want. We went into a game plan with the first time we saw them. We had a game plan. So it just depends if they want to come in and try and switch it up or do exactly what they did since it worked or vice versa. So I think it's just we're all playing the game within the game right now.
1: Now, Cody admitting that the pitcher has the first opportunity to make the adjustment based on which pitch he decides to throw. Ryan Kreidler agreed with Cody that either side can to win a particular at-bat.
3: That's just the chess match. You hear about that all the time in the big leagues when you play in division. You see a lot of guys over and over and over. And if you were to ask Byron or some of the guys in our clubhouse who have been in the Central for a long time, it's a lot of familiar faces. So, yeah, we're going to enjoy the opportunity to see some guys for the second time. I think, you know, we have a book on them. They have a book on us. So kind of a chess match.
1: And that chess match includes both teams and both of the first 2 days of this series. On the other side tonight, Joe Ryan faces the Sox for the second straight outing. And despite facing Chicago 7 different times over the last 5 seasons, Joe has been able to maintain a healthy 3.21 ERA. The man with the best ERA in the division this season is Davis Martin. And he, too, will have to double up against the same opponent as the Twins will face him tomorrow. And the White Sox will face Connor Prelip, who also faced the White Sox in his last outing in that 4-game series last week. It'll be a chess match as all those guys face their division foe for the second consecutive outing. Lots to monitor. Should be fun to see what tweaks are made by each of those starting pitchers. That was our Select Heartland Chevy Dealers Twin Storyline. 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We are getting ready to send it upstairs for Chris and Danny. First of three between the Twins and the White Sox. But first, I want to make you aware of two young hitters who are on a roll right now for Chicago. Colson Montgomery has homered in consecutive games and is batting .375 over a 6-game hitting streak. That streak, of course, started against the Twins. Since making his MLB debut on July 4th of last year, Montgomery's 36 homers are tied for fourth most in Major League Baseball. Not just for rookies, but for all hitters in MLB. And then yesterday, of course, Brooks Lee with the multi-homer game for the Twins, really heating up. He's up to 8 homers now for the year, is batting .323 with a .710 slugging percentage over his last 9 games, and he's driven in 10 runs over those last 9 games. Both those guys in the top half of their respective batting orders. We'll see if they can keep their hot hitting going as this series and homestand for the Twins progresses. Well, we're just about ready for baseball. Chris and Danny are standing by, and they will be with you for the Open and the National Anthem on the other side of the break. Enjoy the game, everyone. Twins and White Sox next on your home for Twins baseball.
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5: This is manager Derek Shelton. The lineup card is completed, my guys are ready, and it's time for Twins baseball.
6: This ball crushed, base of the wall, and see you later, home run. Ryan Jeffers with a three-run shot to left center.
7: Back, track, out of here! Luke Keyshaw's first of the year.
6: Swung on a miss, he struck him out. That's number 10 for charge prep. Bradley has been brilliant.
7: It's that ball high in the air, right field, might have a chance. Get up, and out of here. Josh Bell's third of the year.
6: One on and pulled to the right side. Blue for a base hit. Brooks Lee, how about it? And it's 3-1 Minnesota Twins.
5: Twins baseball is brought to you by Target, proud partner of the Minnesota Twins. Now let's head live to the ballpark.
6: Well, happy good evening to one and all, and welcome to downtown Minneapolis in beautiful Target Field. It is good to be back after 10 games on the road, three cities back and forth, traversing the time zones. Twins are back in downtown Minneapolis, opening up a critical three-game series with a division rival. Twins have lost five in a row, and that losing streak started in Chicago against these White Sox. Twins now 27-33. The losing streak beginning on a day where the Twins had eyes on being a 500 club. White Sox, meanwhile, have not lost. They're 1-5 in a row, including a sweep of the Tigers after the Twins left the Windy City. Chicago, one of the hottest teams in baseball, 32-27. Great pitching matchup here tonight. Joe Ryan has been brilliant over the course of the last month and change, and he was really, really good in a no decision in Chicago last time out. Meanwhile, David Sandlin making just his second major league start in his first against the Twins. He retired 18 in a row after a leadoff home run. We'll see what he can do for an encore. Great to welcome Danny Gladden back into his proper chair. He's got your lineups. We've got the national anthem, and baseball is next right here on your home for Twins baseball.
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6: Well, welcome back to Minnesota Twins Baseball as the Chicago White Sox roll in town for a three-game set. Joe Ryan on the mound for your Minnesota Twins. And for the Chicago White Sox, it'll be David Sandlin. Before I give you the rest of the starting lineups, first, a moment of silence as Larry Fitzgerald Sr. passed away in our national anthem.
7: Ladies and gentlemen, at this time we ask that you please rise and remove your caps. Twins territory lost a true pioneer today with the passing of Larry Fitzgerald Sr. this afternoon. Larry began his broadcasting career at KMOJ Radio in 1978 and spent decades covering the Twins in all Minnesota sports as a journalist, reporter, and editor for the Minnesota Spokesman Recorder. Please join the Twins in observing a moment of silence for Larry Fitzgerald Sr. Thank you.

That is St. Michael Albertville Choir with our national anthem. Here is tonight's starting lineups for the visiting Chicago White Sox. Leading off, playing left field, will be Sam Antonacci. Miguel Vargas will be at third base. He'll bat second. Andrew Benintendi is going to bat third and DH. Shortstop batting fourth, it'll be Colson Montgomery. Batting fifth, playing second base, Chase Madroff. Jacob Gonzalez is called up. He'll be at first base batting sixth. In center field batting seventh will be Tristan Peters. Catching batting eighth, Edgar Caro. And Riku Nishida will be in right field. He's going to bat ninth on the mound, making his second start will be David.

0: David Sandlin. Here's the starting lineup for your Minnesota Twins. Leading off and DHing Byron Buxton. Brooks Lee bats second. He'll play third base. Batting third in center field, Cody Clemens. Our cleanup hitter at first base, it'll be Josh Bell. 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We thank you, Marsden. Batting fifth in the left field, Trevor Larnick. Austin Martin will bat sixth, play right field. Catching, batting seventh, it'll be Victor Carantini. Luke Keyshaw, little seven-game hitting streak. He'll be at second base. He'll bat eighth, and batting ninth, and at shortstop will be Tristan Gray. Joe Ryan on the mound, 3-3 on the year, making his 13th start. Umpires Ben May, they'll be calling balls and strikes at first base. John Tumpain. Brennan Miller will be the umpire at second base. Chris Conroy, the umpire at third base. Wait for the Twins to take the field. Get you started. Here's Chris Atterbury.
1: Well, Danny, it is great to be back with you. It is great to be back here at Target Field as the Twins looking to get back to their winning ways here behind Joe Ryan. Should be a fun series. 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We were just back from a three-city vacation. You had a nice little staycation, sure. And we're ready to see some pretty good baseball. Joe Ryan dominated this lineup the last time out. Ito Murakami touched him up in the eighth inning. As a hitter, when a guy had the better of you in his previous start, now it's just 5 days later, how do you tweak your plan going in?
0: I don't think I need to look at too many scouting reports, being so fresh of it, having watched him pitch. But at the same time, with Sandlin on the mound here, you know, whether Twins approach going to be there. One thing, if there's a blemish with the Chicago White Sox club, yes, they've won five in a row. They're just one back in second place in our division of the Cleveland Guardians. They don't play well on the road. Just 2-16, have one of the best home records in all of baseball with 20 wins, 11 losses at home. They're on the road right now. Got a tough schedule coming up. We'll get to that during the broadcast.
1: One of the other elements at play here, these 640 starts this time of year, the shadows can be a little difficult, and we've heard several players home and away talk about the difficulties of picking up spin in particular early in the ball game. Is that something that a pitcher can take advantage of?
0: Well, I think they can. I think if you have a tough time picking out the spin on a baseball, not sure, fastball, a breaking ball, changeup spin, so it can be somewhat challenging. But those are the things you really can't worry about. I know that certain times that the pitcher, with that sun in his eyes, has a tough time seeing on plate as well. The toughest position to play here defensively is center field. With the sun the way it is out there in center field, we got Cody Clemens out there here today.
1: Cody running around in center again, hoping to get Byron out there sooner rather than later as Joe goes to the mound. Now, with Joe Ryan, you never quite know what is he going to use in addition to that good fastball of his. Some nights it's a bunch of splitters. Some nights it's a bunch of curveballs. Some nights it's a bunch of sweepers. Maybe it's going to be a slider. Against the White Sox first time out, sweeper was really, really good.
0: Yeah, and that's what makes Joe special. He's able to kind of manage a ball game and be able to make adjustments in game. And he reads hitters well as to how they react to certain pitches, and he's able to adjust out there on the mound.
1: Obviously, one big difference in this lineup tonight, no Munetaki Murakami, the outstanding rookie from Japan. Hamstring issue, he's on the injured list, but what do you know? They've got another big young stud rookie to bring up in his stead. Jacob Gonzalez will be playing in just his second major league game. He went 1-for-3 in his debut against the Tigers. He was the 11th player now to debut at the White Sox before the month of June. That is the second most in baseball since 1945. He was a 15th overall pick out of Ole Miss as a shortstop. One of those guys who all the way up in high school, he was the quarterback. He was a star pitcher in Southern California. He was the shortstop for Team USA. He won a national title as a shortstop at Ole Miss. Actually going to be wearing a first baseman's glove over there at first base tonight in his second big league game. But boy, they've got young talent just pushing their way to the big leagues, and they're finding spots for them as opposed to say, well, we already got a shortstop, sorry. They're finding ways to get them on the field.
0: Yeah, you look at their draft, they do what the Twins do, and that is draft athletic players, and most of the time they are shortstops. But you look at his numbers down there, Gonzalez in the minor leagues. He had only hit 18 home runs in his whole minor league career. He hit 19 down there at AAA, led the league in RBI, so making an impact right now.
1: Joe Ryan is just about set to go. He will adjust the laces on those matte black spikes. He'll swing.

0: his arms around and get ready to face Sam Antonacci. He walked Antonacci to open the ballgame in Chicago. Antonacci then stole second. That is one thing the Twins have really struggled with in this five-game losing streak. Teams have been running with impunity against them. The lefty Antonacci takes a first-pitch strike, and we are underway. The count is 0-1. Antonacci excels in the on-base department because he'll walk, he'll spray the ball, and he has been hit by 11 pitches. 0-1 pitch, swung on and missed, and that was the knuckle curve, and it's 0-2 to Antonacci. When you run as aggressively as he does, Danny, hit by pitch, that's as good as having 11 extra doubles.
1: He gets on base and not afraid to run. Thought he bunts a little bit more than he has so far, but it might come around also.
0: Leads off against righties. He'll hit seventh or eighth against lefties. Plays left field. Another one of the young talents on this roster. The 0-2 pitch is swung on and dribbled foul back at home plate. And it stays 0-2. Joe was super efficient last time out. That's why he was still out there in the eighth inning and still had really good stuff. And the Twins need length. Five straight losses. In each of them, the starter's gone 4 2/3 or less. 0-2. Swung on right back up the middle off the glove. Picked up by Gray and bobbled by Gray. And Gray loses that one into the grass in shallow center field, and Antonacci's able to reach. Well, it came right back up the box at 97 miles an hour. I don't know if it hit Joe's glove or not. Gray got over there in plenty of time, had his shoulder squared to it, Danny. He just missed it, and it's going to be an error on Gray.
1: Yeah, it deflected off the glove of Ryan, and it slowed it down a little bit, and then that caused Gray to have to kind of slow down a little bit and field it to his right.
0: Running game certainly in play as the first pitch hit for Vargas high in the air to right center field. Martin and Clemens converge, base of the wall. Clemens leaps, it's high off the top of the wall. Antonacci can motor, he scoots into third, and it's going to be a double. A first pitch double for Miguel Vargas, and the smoking hot White Sox come out swinging. Their runners on at second and third and nobody out here in the top of the first. 10th double of the year for Vargas, who is performing at an all-star level. And they're now at second and third for Benintendi, the veteran. Boy, that pitch was clobbered to center. Clemens leapt for it, and it hit about 18 inches above and to the right of his glove out there in right center off the out-of-town scoreboard. Infield will come in. Benintendi was 1-for-3 against Ryan last week. And the first pitch is wide, one ball and no strikes. So Vargas hunting a first pitch foul, and he got what he wanted. And now it's up to Joe to see if he can limit the damage here. 1-0 pitch, swung on a missed, and the count is 1-1.
1: Good little breaking ball right there, and that kept it down below his hands, back ankle. See if he can repeat that.
0: Benintendi has been a real problem here at Target Field throughout his career. Bats left-handed, uses the whole field. 1-1, fouled straight back, and the count is 1-2. And now Joe can hunt that strikeout with runners at second and third, looking for out number one.
1: And that's what Joe has in his arsenal. He's got swing and miss stuff.
0: It is such an equalizer when you can just take care of business at home plate. Ryan assumes a position on that pitching rubber and looks back, the infield drawn in tight behind him. And the pitch is swung and a miss, and he climbed the ladder with a fastball to strike out Benintendi. What a beautiful sequence there. A fastball that he missed with and a couple of sweepers to get ahead, and then ran that one up off the top rail. No way to catch up.
1: That had some rise to it right there. 96, top of the zone.
0: That'll bring the dangerous Colson Montgomery into the batter's box. You heard John laying out his resume. Six straight games with a hit. Homeward in back-to-back games. And he swings a broken bat flare behind a drawn-in infield. Kieschel retreats, makes the catch, and he chases the runner back to third. Joe Ryan sawed him off. He came inside with a heater, and he broke his bat and popped him up. And even with the infield drawn in, a hustling Kieschel able to retreat back to the shallow outfield grass and make the catch for a pop-up out number two.
1: Good play right there. He's playing

0: in on the grass. Boy, like an outfielder, he drifted back and knew exactly, hurry up and turn around, get the ball back in.
1: And knowing how aggressive Antonacci is over at third base, so now it's up to Chase Mydroth. Mydroth, another guy who will spray the ball around. This is a multi-dimensional offense. They've got some thump, certainly less without Murakami and his 20-plus home runs, but you know, guys like Montgomery, Murakami, Vargas, they'll hit the ball out of the park. The other guys are kind of slash-and-run guys. When you look at the Antonacci's and Mydroth, Tristan Peters, they'll bunt. Everybody on Will Venable's team is a guy who is capable of and potentially going to be asked to bunt. They'll squeeze, steal bases. It's a fun brand of baseball.
0: Yeah, and this is a discussion here at length right now as to how they want to kind of go after him. They want to make sure that they're on the same page. With the base open, you've got a young rookie, just one game under his belt in the on-deck circle.
1: So Mydroth, again, a veteran high-contact guy who doesn't chase. And you do have a rookie on deck in his first-ever game in Jacob Gonzalez. Pitch is down and away. It was a slider that missed. One ball, no strikes. Gonzalez wearing the 7 that for a while was a hot seller there on the south side. Tim Anderson's number back when he was winning batting titles. You still see a bunch of Anderson 7s in the crowd. 1-0 pitch. And that misses in. Sinker. And the count is 2-0.
2: The called ball is being challenged by the catcher.
1: I think Caratini's going to miss this one.
2: It is a ball. Minnesota has one remaining.
1: Danny, I can't help but think of Ben May in Bradenton when I see that, when they were testing out the ABS last year.
0: Oh.
1: And it was about the 8th inning, 100 degrees, about the 13th challenge. Just disgustedly looking up at the press box. 2-0 pitch. That one gets the corner. Slider on the outer edge. It's 2-1. That slider away to Mydroth, you have to be careful because he'll shoot it to right. Keyshaw's played up the middle. Bell is off the bag at first. Runners on at second and third. Joe trying to dance out of danger. Finds the zone again, and that's the four-seamer in the count 2-2. Two balls and two strikes. Mydroth hasn't taken the lumber off his shoulder. An error, a double. But Ryan has responded with a strikeout and a pop-up. Now trying to get out of the inning without a bruise. What a lift that would be. The 2-2. Just off the outside corner. Four-seam fastball. And again, Mydroth does not chase. One of the league's more disciplined hitters. And the count is full. The rookie Gonzalez on deck. First base open. Joe checks the runners. Now the payoff. Swung and a missed, and he struck him out on a sweeper. Second and third, nobody out. No problem for Joe Ryan as he fans a pair, gets a broken bat pop-up, and the Twins are out of the first unscathed. Outstanding work by Ryan. We'll keep it right here at Target Field. Remind everybody that you can't spell triple without trip. Today's contestant in Quick Trips Around the Bases, our good buddy Grant Olson in St. Cloud, Minnesota. If a Twin hits a triple today, Grant, it's simple. You win $200. 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
0: Also got a reach to infinity and beyond here at Target Field. It's happening this Sunday for Toy Story Day. Round up your friends for the special ticket package. It's going to include tickets to the ball game and an exclusive co-branded Twins and Toy Story Spirit jersey. You've got a friend in the Twins, so giddy up, partner, and get your tickets now at twins.com/Toy Story.
1: I like the giddy up. You did well with that. Perkins couldn't say it without laughing.
3: I didn't write it.
0: I'm laughing.
1: Jung-Hoo Lee is on target. The Giants outfielder had himself a day to remember at the plate yesterday as the Giants put up 19 runs in a 19-4 victory over the Rockies at Coors Field. Where else would you have a 19-4 game? Lee went 5-for-6, drove in 2, his batting average up over 300 now. It's brought to you by Target, proud partner of the Twins. Did you notice the Giants, they swapped out the third base coach?
0: Yeah, they had Ron Wotus there for 3 games, and then they brought back Gary Pettis.
1: As now the permanent third base coach.
0: Yes, good man, good base runner. He'll help out in a lot of aspects with the Giants. Didn't the Yankees score like a record 11 runs?
1: 13 runs in one inning.
0: In one inning.
1: Yeah. And they did not have a single run or a hit in any other of

0: the 8 innings. That was up in Sacramento. Baseball's a goofy game.
1: Especially in Sacramento.
0: Here's Byron Buxton. He welcomed David Sandlin to the big leagues. He challenged his first pitch called a strike, won the challenge. It was deemed a ball. And then he hit the next pitch in the seats for a home run. Speaking of a ball, there's one out in the stands, or out of the stands. Peters has to run over and grab it out in left center and flip it up into a fan. Sandlin, impressive. He was undeterred by that leadoff home run from Buxton. Got the next team 18 in order. And his first pitch here is low, one ball, no strikes. The key? Landing his curveball. He threw Buxton a couple of heaters, and Byron belted his 24th career leadoff homer on the second. 59 pitches later, he was through six innings. Byron swings and misses at that cutter, and the count is 1-1. Primary, secondary pitch was the curveball, and it was a good breaking pitch. Sandlin, big right-hander, works quickly. He's from Oklahoma. And there's a breaking ball off the plate away. That's the curve, and it's 2-1. Hails from Owosso, Oklahoma, a Tulsa suburb that also produced former Twin Dylan Bundy. Steps back and delivers. Swung on a chop foul up the third baseline. Speaking of third base coaches, and it's 2-2. Ron Wotus, he's been a Giant forever, hasn't he?
1: Well, he's still always been around with the organization. He does some minor league stuff, but good baseball man.
0: Here's a 2-2 pitch, and that's taken high, 3-2. Pettis for years, I think, want to say Rangers, third base coach for a long time. Good to see him back in the game.
1: Came up minor leagues, A-ball, double-A, triple-A, big leagues with him.
0: 3-2. Not a miss. He struck him out. It was a cutter, and down goes Byron Buxton. He's out on strikes, and here's Brooks Lee, fresh off a two-homer game. Pettis was with Angels coming up?
1: Yeah.
0: He was with that group with Brunansky and whatnot down in El Paso?
1: Yep.
0: Brooks Lee is crouched into the box. He was 0-for-2, saw just four pitches against Sandlin, and he cracks this one to right field for a base hit. Well, he jumped right on that cutter, Danny. It was a pitch the Twins didn't see much of in Chicago, but it was a cutter to strike out Buxton, and it was a first-pitch cutter, and Brooks wasted no time as he drilled it to right field.
1: Pretty aggressive right there. Not much movement on that ball.
0: Here's Cody Clemens. What a great month of May for Cody. Hit 261 in May with an OPS over 800. Really solid road trip. Some of those hard outs started turning into hits. He looks at a breaking ball for a strike, 0-1. Now, he was 0-2 as well against Sandlin. Again, Buck had the only hit, and he saw seven pitches total. That's what made the outing so impressive. It was strike one out. Averaged 10 pitches per inning. And a pitch down and in here, and the count is 1-1. This is the first time the Twins have seen David Sandlin pitch from the stretch. He gave up a leadoff home run, retired 18 straight. So with Brooks at first, finally seen what Sandlin looks like from a set position. Closed off a little bit. His third baseman, Vargas, well off the line. And Cody hammers one into right field, and that's a base hit. They won't test Nishida, the right fielder. Lee trots on down to second base. It was a heater at 98. Then Cody turned it around at 106. Back-to-back base hits for a couple of Twins left-handers, and they're on at first and second for Josh Bell. Boy, that ball was middle-middle, too.
1: Yeah, they're recognizing the fastball there. They might be onto something there. Pretty good swings, both by Lee and now Clemens. Let's see if keep the line moving here with big, Josh Bell.
0: Yeah, big spot for Bell, and he swings late at a sweeper and swings through it. It's 0-1. Twins have already doubled their hit total against David Sandlin, one out into this ballgame. That second outing, a little different. Here's the pitch, and it's a little dribbler foul. And obviously not the ideal situation to make your debut and then pitch against the same guy 5 days later. Steve Stone was in here earlier, and he said, for a veteran pitcher, he almost felt like it was an advantage.

0: advantage, but as a young pitcher, he felt like advantage hitter. 0-2 pitch. Swung on and hit foul the other way. Following the end of the Pirates series yesterday, they had the, you know, the kids come run the bases on Sundays like the Twins do. And Josh was running the bases with his kids. He was carrying the youngest, the other two in tow, in uniform, at a place he used to call home. 0-2 looked out wide. One ball, two strikes. Has been a much better hitter at home. 260 hitter at home, 181 on the road. And the OPS is over 130 points higher at home. And he watches a breaking ball low, and it's 2-2. That's a pitch Danny, the Twins struggled to lay off in Chicago.
1: That's a good pitch for him. Bell turning it into a good at-bat right now.
0: Two balls, two strikes, and two on. We're in the home first. And he swings and fouls over near the Twins' dugout. A little ricochet up for Bailey Ober to grab. Update on Bailey Ober today. They had some imaging done. It doesn't look like anything's torn in that elbow. They're just going to shut him down here for a little while. Not going to throw. See if the inflammation calms down. 2-2 pitch. Swung on and dribbled again towards first base. And Bell says it's a foul ball, and it is. Gonzalez grabbed it at first base. And now he wants to throw it in the seats, and he lobs it up to some fans. Went right off his foot. Vargas at third. Montgomery has become a really good defensive shortstop. Mydroth at second. You could see Montgomery and Mydroth up the middle for this club for a long time. And Gonzalez, freshly minted over at first. And misses. He chased that sweeper down in the dust. It's the second strikeout of the inning for David Sandlin. And it will be up to Trevor Larnach with two outs and two on. And hopefully Larnach able to go to school on what Lee and Clemens did. I would doubt, Danny, just based on how we see teams pitch Trevor Larnach, he's going to see a fastball in the zone early in this count, at least not on purpose.
1: Well, he's been swinging some good hot bat.
0: Mm-hmm. Hit one in the river. First pitch to Larnach is a fastball, but it's in off the plate, a cut fastball at 93, 1-0. That's the pitch that leaked out into the heart of the plate for Brooks Lee to hit. Big right-hander sets, closed off and delivers. This one lined right back up the middle and into center field. Brooks Lee's going to round at third. He's going to score easily. Clemens into third base. RBI single, Trevor Larnach, and it's a 1-0 Twins advantage. Curveball, Danny. It was outside and good recognition by Larnach, and he was able to flip that ball into center field.
1: Yeah, off the end of the bat, but still good enough. He waited on it. Been watching the curveballs that they were flipping up there to Josh Bell. And just his swing plane, everything was right on that breaking ball.
0: Is that all about recognizing the spin early enough to be able to wait back on it?
1: Well, sometimes I think, you know, you get in there and say, I'm looking for a curveball. I'm not looking for spin. I'm looking for the curveball.
0: Martin now the hitter, and Austin takes wide. One ball, no
1: strikes.
0: And
1: I think being on the on-deck circle watching how they pitch Josh Bell, okay, first pitch fastball inside, show it to me, and then all of a sudden came back with the breaking ball.
0: They're on the corners here for Austin. Got to get him going again. He swings and misses, and the count is 1-1. We've seen some bigger swings from Austin in this stretch where he's been battling.
1: You talked about his pitch count last time, what, 10 innings per inning. Last time out, he's already 22 pitches here in the bottom of the first and in trouble.
0: Runners on the corners, they've been able to wait him out. There's a curveball hit high in the air to center field. Peters puts his glove up to block the sun, steps back into the sunshine, and makes the catch. That was a 23-pitch first inning for young David Sandlin. The Twins come up with a run on three hits. They leave a pair. We've played one. Joe Ryan with a 1-0 lead to work with on your home for Twins baseball.
2: 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At Bank of America, We're there to support businesses at every step, providing insights.